0: killed a 78-year-old family member, then stabbed his wife and their 7-year-old daughter to death at a home daycare this morning before taking his own life. The killings happened in the Minneapolis suburb of Hopkins. Police say an adult called authorities after witnessing the attack. 6 other children at the daycare were unharmed. The former mayor of a southern New Jersey town is in trouble with the law again, this time over ballot signatures.
1: Gina LaPlaca is due in court next month, accused, along with her husband, of filing a bogus petition for the Democratic primary committee race in June. Prosecutors say LaPlaca, former mayor of Lumberton Township, and her husband, Jason Carty, collected signatures for the petition, but those signatures turned out to be fake. And without them, LaPlaca would not have enough valid signatures to qualify her as a candidate. The allegations come several months after LaPlaca pleaded guilty in a DUI case in which she struck a utility pole after picking up her child from daycare. CJ Papa, Fox News.
0: The new list of the best states to live in is out.
2: WalletHub compared every state on dozens of factors, including affordability, the economy, education, health, quality of life, and safety. And Idaho came out number one. New Jersey was the surprise runner-up, ranking second overall despite being 49th in affordability. Strong incomes, health measures, and the nation's top safety ranking helped make up the difference. Wisconsin, Massachusetts, and New Hampshire round out the top five. At the other end, New Mexico finished last overall, hurt especially by near-bottom rankings for education, health, and safety. Matt Murphy, Fox News.
0: For the second time in just over a year, the Los Angeles Lakers are being sold. Josh Kushner and Bob Iger have agreed to buy the team for $12.5 billion. ESPN first reported that the pair were buying the team. They have been involved in trying to get an expansion team for Las Vegas. I'm Lisa Lucera. This is Fox News.
3: Saving you money, I'm Hillary Barsky. Fidelity Investments releasing its annual estimate of retiree health care costs, which showed a 7.5% increase from a year ago. The report estimates that a 65-year-old who retires in 2026 can expect to spend on average over $185,000 on health care and medical expenses throughout their retirement. Saving for health care requires a calculated approach, some things you might consider using a health savings account. An HSA is one of the most powerful tools for retirement medical expenses because it offers a triple tax advantage, unlike a flexible spending account. HSA funds roll over from year to year, and once you reach age 65, you can withdraw medical expenses penalty-free for any purpose. Many pre-retirees mistakenly believe that Medicare is entirely free and covers all health expenses, and that is not the case, so you need to be aware of those costs. Saving you money, Hillary Barsky, Fox News.

0: Jesse Kelly Show on a magnificent, wonderful Wednesday. And it is a magnificent Wednesday because I didn't give you the update. You know how we've been flooded out of our studio? And we've been broadcasting from all these closets and phone booths. You know, I think we were in a truck stop restroom at one point in time. We're moving back into the studio tomorrow. So if it's been sounding weird, you don't have to worry. It'll go back to sounding how it used to sound. Oh, it's going to be a great thing. You know what else is a great thing? Nancy Pelosi. I know everyone hates her. And I, you know, I hate her too, but she's been such a great bad guy in politics. And you know my thoughts on bad guys. I've told you, it's the bad guy who makes the movie. It's the bad guy who makes the book. There's always a good protagonist. There's always a Maximus you're rooting for. I need Emperor Commodus to make me hate him. I need a great bad guy. And Nancy Pelosi has been a great bad guy for a long time. And it hurts. It hurts to see her, you know, she's aging. Age happens. There's nothing wrong with aging, but it hurts to see her not be what she used to be. The old Nancy Pelosi, you know.
1: Some of these incumbents who have lost their re-elections in places like New York and Colorado. And what does that say about the party today, do you think, going forward?
2: It says that the party is going to win the Congress. And by the way,
1: because there's energy.
2: Well, because we must.
0: The Nancy Pelosi of 10, 15 years ago, she would never have stood for upstart communists challenging established Republicans and possibly costing them the general election seat. But when you're old, drunk, your dentures are falling out, now Nancy Pelosi sounds like all the rest of the losers. So, I mean, we're just going to have to try to win. And I so enjoyed this. Keep in mind how powerful this woman was. Joe Biden was the sitting president of the United States of America. Joe Biden wanted to run again. His witch wife, more importantly, wanted him to run again. The system did not want to risk Joe Biden losing the election to Donald Trump because he was incredibly unpopular, and it was looking like it was going to be a tough slog to get him into the White House. Certainly after that debate, when everybody finally got to see his brain is just done. But who was going to be the tip of the spear telling Joe Biden, hey, Joe, time to retire? Nancy Pelosi was the tip of that spear. Nancy Pelosi, she essentially walked into the White House and fired Joe Biden. I want to run again. No. You're going to have to go. Now she's saying this stuff.
2: When I was Speaker, I saw the President all the time. But when I wasn't, then I saw maybe three times that whole year. And so I didn't know, and I think he had his sort of ups and downs, and when I saw him one time, he was giving me the Presidential Medal of Freedom.
1: Right.
2: So that was a short event, right. And he was
1: right.
2: Perfectly fine that
1: right.
2: day, I thought. And so I didn't know. But I do think that those who did know should have acted upon that information, whatever that
1: means. His staff and his family both, you mean?
2: Well, whoever knew.
1: Yeah.
2: Okay. Whoever knew. There's the staff saying the family knew, the family saying the staff knew. I don't know.
1: But they should have acted sooner.
2: They should have because this is a great man.
0: You know what she just did, right? And I know this because I have an older sister. I have a wife. I understand how viciously women can passively attack each other. Remember I said Joe Biden's witch wife, Jill, she was the one pushing him to run? She was pushing hard. Jill loved being first lady. Air Force One, cover of Vanity Fair. Oh, she loved it so much. She loved it so much that she was willing to let her husband humiliate himself again for 4 years just so she could keep being first lady. When Nancy Pelosi walked into the White House to fire Joe Biden, Joe Biden was not the one putting up resistance. I think we all know that Joe Biden most likely sat in the corner in a catatonic state saying nothing. We also know from the reports that it was Jill Biden. She was the one fighting with Nancy Pelosi. She was the one going at it, trying to keep her husband in the presidential race. Now, we know that, and we also know this. Women prefer a more passive-aggressive style of attacking each other. It's just how they are. I'll play it for you again. What do you think this is at the end, she's saying?
2: When I was Speaker, I saw the President all the time. But when I wasn't, then I saw maybe three times that whole year. And so I didn't know. And I think he had his sort of ups and downs. And when he had when I saw him one time, he was giving me the Presidential Medal of Freedom.
1: Right.
2: So that was a short vent, and he was perfectly fine that day, I thought. And so I didn't know. But I do think that those who did know should have acted upon that information, whatever that
1: means. His staff and his family both, you mean?
2: Well, whoever knew.
1: Yeah.
2: Whoever knew. There's the staff saying the family knew, the family saying the staff knew.
0: You know what Nancy Pelosi's saying. Talk to Jill. Hey, I hardly saw the guy. I wasn't even Speaker in the House. I barely ran into him. Seemed fine the few times I was with him. If you're looking for somebody to blame for Joe Biden being a non-functioning adult as President of the United States of America,

0: Might want to check in with his wife, because you know she knew. And I hate to defend Grandma Vodka here. Of course Jill knew. That's what makes Jill Biden, for me, one of the most evil people in the Biden administration. And it's an administration that had evil, dark people all up and down it. Jill Biden, for me, is probably villain number one, because that's her own husband. And there's absolutely no reason you would push your husband to run again unless it was for selfish reasons. Your husband routinely humiliated himself in front of the entire world, losing his train of thought. Of course, everyone remembers the debate, always forgetting. Constantly, because his brain is melting, right? And Jill Biden, so in love with being first lady, was demanding that he get to run again so she could stay in the White House. That's dark, man. And Jill Biden, again, I want to point out, we saw Joe Biden after he had been prepped. Hey, Joe, say this. Hey, Joe, remember we found out they were laying out where he had to walk? Joe, stand here. We have the tape on the ground. We saw Joe after they had done whatever they did to him medically to get him ready to give speeches and stuff. We saw Joe Biden at not his worst, at his best for 4 years. What Joe Biden did Jill Biden see? If this is the one we saw, what did Jill see?
1: Dealing with everything we have to do with, look, if we finally beat Medicare.
0: You know what I did all morning? I mean, I'm sitting here. I get to spend 3 hours with you a day. Do you know how much time I spent today with my wife already? I haven't even been home. Probably 6 hours. We were running around the house together, doing things, drinking coffee, working out, but talking at various times all morning long. Do you think there's anything about my physical condition, mental condition, she doesn't know? She sees it all. She wakes up beside me, goes to sleep beside me, dinner, breakfast. Jill Biden saw Joe Biden at night, in a state that you would be mortified by, and anyone who knows anything about dementia and Alzheimer's or has any kind of experience in there knows exactly what I mean. Jill Biden saw Joe Biden borderline comatose multiple times, and still she tried to make him run for president again so she could stay first lady. That's dark, man. That's friggin' dark. All right, speaking of dark, we'll do a quick FBI rant. Maybe some Iran stuff, then we'll get to emails. Hang on.
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7: 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Newborn to 2-month-olds are adjusting to light and learning to focus. 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And from 2 to 6 years, they should have normal vision milestones like enhanced hand-eye coordination, ability to read an eye chart, letter and object recognition, improved visual memory, and advanced reading skills. For more health news, go to foxnewshealth.com. 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
9: Marine Corps veteran Ricky Dennis in Arizona fell on hard times recently. He'd been living in his car for a week, and he thought he had no choice but to give up the 3 little dogs he's had for over a decade.
10: VA was going to put me in a transitional living house, but I couldn't take my dogs, you know what I mean? 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
9: But what started as a surrender turned into a second chance thanks to a Maricopa County Shelter Diversion Navigator.
10: The lady at the dog pound, she helped me out a lot, and I'll never forget her.
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11: He was ecstatic. He was so happy. He couldn't believe it himself.
10: That night I was in an apartment, you know, they helped me get off the street.
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1: News. I'm John Saucier. White House Press Secretary Caroline Levitt will be stepping down from that job at the end of this month to spend more time with her family. Former senior counselor to the president, Kellyanne Conway, who served in the first Trump administration, on Fox's Caroline's time in the White House has been historic.
2: She will go down as one of the best White House press secretaries, definitely for her work behind the podium, but her work behind the scenes that the public doesn't always see.
1: Secretary Levitt expected to continue a relationship with the president from an outside advisory role. Two people have died after a military helicopter crash in Salado, Texas, near Fort Hood. Cliff Coleman is the spokesperson for the Bell County Sheriff's Office, telling reporters it didn't hit any homes or structures in the area.
3: It was crashed into a field. You could tell it was a violent crash.
1: Well, the crash did spark a wildfire. Evacuations have been ordered. 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
6: To the left of Kennesaw on a map, if that helps.
7: To the left of Kennesaw, okay.
6: Would that be west of Kennesaw, you're trying to tell me?
8: This way I'm pointing. So.
7: Okay, this way that I'm pointing.
9: I guess east and west is very difficult for people these days. It's to the left of Kennesaw.
7: Have you ever...
9: You mean to the west?
7: Yeah. Have you ever looked at a map before? Caw, man. It's to the left of Kennesaw.
9: Can't tell you how many times I've said that to my wife. Just go south on 400, yeah. Exit, and head east. And she's like, what do you mean?
8: Exactly. Tell her to turn right next time.
7: That's right.
6: And right, she'll know exactly.
9: No, that would not be to the right when you're heading south.
7: No. Fine, just let it go. I won't embarrass him anymore, man. It's not time to file on the child. You know? Sorry, man. You'll get it. You'll get it. You'll get it. It's fine. Go home, tell your daddy.
9: I turned right like you said.
7: No.
9: No, you didn't.
7: But, go home and tell your daddy you don't know how to read that.

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3: If a $7 trillion federal budget wasn't big enough, some progressives in Washington have a new idea to expand government through artificial intelligence. Senator Elizabeth Warren is leading the charge, proposing a new excise tax on big tech's data centers based on the massive amount of energy they consume.
4: If we're going to build an AI future that works for everyone, then we need to tax AI and invest in people. Taxing AI raises the money we need to deliver universal health care. 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
3: Universal health care alone could cost up to $4 trillion a year. She's also calling for free college. That's another $75 billion plus. Tax experts warn that penalizing the sector will crush American innovation just as we compete with China for global dominance. With Fox on Tech, Darren Botello, Fox Business.
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5: You know what's weird? 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And still, the politicians on one side, the Nazis, still defended it. Goering said, I didn't know anything about it. Would you still support Hitler knowing about it? Yes. It just reminds me what the Democrats are doing now. Yeah. It don't matter how bad Fauci did things, they're going to still defend it.
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3: The death penalty off the table. I'm Lee Silicera, Fox News. The lawyers for Tyler Robinson, the man accused of killing Charlie Kirk, said the prosecution has not proven anyone else was at risk when Kirk was shot to death at a Turning Point USA event at Utah College last September.
4: Prosecutors say the charge was warranted because Robinson put other lives at risk. Despite compelling video, DNA, and ballistics evidence presented at last month's preliminary hearing, the defense says there was nothing to show Robinson intended to kill anyone else. In a new filing saying, quote, the state has failed to establish probable cause that the shooter knowingly created a great risk of death to another other than Charlie Kirk and himself. The state is required to show more than a possibility that someone else may be killed by defendant's conduct, rather that there was a high probability of that result and that the defendant knew of that high probability.
3: Fox's Claudia Cowan, the defense lawyers, also disputed claims Robinson targeted Kirk over his political views. Prosecutors say Robinson told his roommate he killed Kirk because he had enough of his hatred. One student is wounded, another in custody after a shooting at a high school in Georgia. The shooting at Warner Robins High School involved two ninth graders, and it happened just a week into the new school year. 11 people facing federal charges after Attorney General Todd Blanche says they were involved in an elaborate sham marriage scheme involving Chinese nationals and naturalized American citizens.
5: Chinese nationals would pay these facilitators as much as $100,000 for assistance in obtaining a marriage, which then allowed them to apply for a green card.
3: Blanche says they uncovered more than 1,000 sham marriages. Federal prosecutors in New York found instances dating back to 2016. If convicted, each defendant faces up to 15 years in prison. 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
8: Yay!
3: A last-minute hearing has been set for Friday in the federal government's case against the man accused of killing an insurance executive in Manhattan.
9: A hearing in the federal case against Luigi Mangione is now scheduled for Friday after prosecutors and Mangione's attorneys filed a joint request for a conference with the judge overseeing the matter. Details about what the hearing is expected to address have not been made clear, but it follows Tuesday's final pretrial hearing in the New York State case against Mangione, which is set to go to trial September 8th. He has has pleaded not guilty to both state and federal charges in the shooting death of UnitedHealthcare CEO Brian Thompson outside a Midtown Manhattan hotel in December 2024. In New York City, Tanya J. Powers, Fox News.
3: A federal safety agency has issued its final report into an explosion last year at a U.S. steel plant near Pittsburgh that killed two workers. The blast at the Clairton Coke Works plant happened after a gas valve ruptured after being flushed with pressurized water. The agency is calling for U.S. Steel to develop a written procedure for washing valves to minimize hazards. A big city school district is placing new limits on screen time during school hours, which is separate from its policy on phone usage.
8: The Los Angeles Unified School District already requires that kids keep phones in their backpacks. If they're seen out, they can be confiscated. But now there are going to be new rules on screen time during the school day. Second and third graders are limited to 20 minutes of screen time each day. High schoolers will be limited to 90 minutes of screen time per course each week. This mother told Fox 11 in Los Angeles she's for the change.
10: That's good in a way, you know, that's part of, the kids could get more hands-on or more learning, you know, instead of, more uses of electronic or, images.
8: Students will also no longer be issued devices, with one school board member saying while learning during COVID required them, it's not the case anymore.
3: Fox's Jessica Rosenthal. I'm Lisa Lucera. This is Fox News.
11: Saving you money, I'm Hillary Barsky. Fidelity Investments releasing its annual estimate of retiree health care costs, which showed a 7.5% increase from a year ago. The report estimates that a 65-year-old who retires in 2026 can expect to spend on average over $185,000 on health care and medical expenses throughout their retirement. Saving for health care requires a calculated approach, some things you might consider using a health savings account. An HSA is one of the most powerful tools for retirement medical expenses because it offers a triple tax advantage, unlike a flexible spending account. HSA funds roll over from year to year, and once you reach age 65, you can withdraw medical expenses penalty-free for any purpose. Many pre-retirees mistakenly believe that Medicare is entirely free and covers all health expenses, and that is not the case, so you need to be aware of those costs. Saving you money, Hillary Barsky, Fox News.
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12: Some absolutely stunning news. In the primaries last night, of course, the news being the fact that Democrats finally counted all of their votes in one night. We've never seen that before. We'll react to it. Some bad news for the socialists running to be governor of Wisconsin. Some good news for humanity and people who like Thanksgiving. We're going to get into it with a newlywed. Kennedy's back from Hawaii. We will try to sober her up. And Lydia Moynihan reacts to the surge in socialism and how it will affect your bottom line. She, of course, a superstar financial reporter at the New York Post and a fan favorite right here on this show, Fox Across America. 888-788-9910. If you want a piece of the action, it is also the phone number if you don't want a piece of the action. You listen, you don't like it.
13: You're just another dirtbag.
12: Believe we have a lot of those on this show.
13: Jimmy, you're a pathological liar.
12: Well, I'm just being upfront that if that's the way you feel, you'd still be welcome. It's the kind of live ammo we take on. So 888-788-9910. You know the deal. Be a Republican, be a Democrat, just don't be a bang. Happy Wednesday. I come to you in good spirits. Good news off the top before we get into politics or any of the analysis. If you did not see the news, President Trump getting back a United States Marine that has been held in Russian captivity for the last 5 years. Absolutely huge news. Early reports indicate there wasn't really an effort being made by the Biden administration to get the guy out.
3: Biden sucks.
12: But we'll get into that in greater detail. But if you're a decent person listening to this show, okay, you don't have to vote the way I do. But if you root for America, today's actually one of those stories that's really good for all of us.
14: And it's something we could all be happy about, regardless of political differences and everything in between. That's the kind of show I'm actually trying to do, is get people to play team ball.
15: This sounds very gay.
14: Well, whatever it sounds like, okay, that is the MO of, I mean, I dress really gay, so I guess I probably should sound really gay. But the MO, as you get underway, is if you get on the show, you root for America every day, and you use that as your compass. It makes it a lot easier to navigate the political discourse of our time. Meaning if you root for America, you're not going to vote for a socialist who says they want to destroy America, rip up the Constitution, abolish the Senate, rename the presidency. Okay, none of that. Empty the prisons, defund the police. That's what Francisca Hong was actually running on.
16: She's not real smart.
14: Okay, and the truth is, she lost in a... I hate the fact that the headline said razor thin margin. It's almost like they're trolling because she's a cutter. She was in a mental institution for cutting herself. And going into last night, the polls showed her as a 22 point favorite to win the race. She was favored by 22 points going into the race.
17: What in the wide, wide world of sports is going on here?
14: Now, I was told by a very reliable source who works in polling that a lot of those primary polls were taken a month ago. And a lot of videos have surfaced of her in the ensuing months that made her a lot less popular with voters. But the fact remains, going into last night, she still had a 75% chance of winning, according to the betting odds. 75%. So I have to caveat any of it. But getting beyond, you know, whether or not this is about a failure of pollsters, it is absolutely and barely, just barely, a success of coherent, rational thought. Okay, I'm going to give credit to an MS Now guest. Eugene Daniels worked in the Biden White House. If you've never seen him, he's a big dude. He's got a kind of like a crew cut. I don't know what he identifies as, but he does dress sometimes more effeminately than I do. You know, I'm just like I said, I'm a comedian who dresses like an affordable male stripper because it's a reminder to the crowd to not take anything I'm saying seriously. I don't know what his plan is. But the bottom line is he was pretty upfront about the fact that the media has been misrepresenting the popularity of socialism in this country. And the reason I want to play that is I said that last night on the show. I said, I am optimistic that America is just going to be fine and socialism isn't that big of a deal. The problem right now is we live in an age where the squeaky wheel gets the most grease. Socialism is a very squeaky wheel. You know, we normally agree, disagree on politics. You know, I want this for healthcare. I want that for healthcare. But when someone shows up and says, empty the prisons, you're like,
15: what the hell did you just say?
14: Excuse me? Abolish the police.
15: What the hell did you just say?
14: Hold on a second. And those squeaky wheels pushing all of the socialist dogma have gotten a small modicum of momentum. Why? Because they've won. They have won primaries in reliably Democratic districts where they were just, you know, more liberal than the traditional liberal we expect to see win that race. But the reality is they vow to get into office and dismantle the country as we know it. And of course, that type of declaration openly, they're not hiding it. When you openly say, okay, we're going to start like Mamdani, we're going to start taxing white people separately, we're going to dox the rich and slap a tax on their second homes for no good reason other than we run on the politics of envy. Okay, that stuff is significant. And the truth is it has some appeal. But the reason it appears popular is because, one, yes, the media covers it a lot because it seems outlandish. But two, there's a lot of money propping up these candidates.
18: We're paying in cash.
14: A ton of money. And that money not only buys ad space and social media campaigns, but wait, you're not going to believe this. It also buys polls. Okay, I've been telling you this as long as I've worked in media. The reason the polls are always wrong is a lot of times you're reading a poll that was not commissioned to tell you and me what people are thinking, meaning it was not commissioned to give us opinion. A lot of times these polls are commissioned to shape opinion. Meaning if five crazy polls come out saying the exact same thing, that this chick's going to win by 20, a lot of times that reads like a coordinated effort to make people believe, oh, yeah, this is really popular.
12: People like this. No, socialism, it's great. That lady who said she's a cutter, who said she wants to abolish Thanksgiving and Halloween. No, people love that lady.
16: Sell crazy someplace else. We're all stocked up here.
12: And the media reacts to those same polls, so they get on TV and go, no, people love that lady. Socialists are winning. And to be clear, a lot of them are. But in statewide races and national races, they don't have a chance. And it's their words that get held against them. But here is Eugene Daniels, something you'd never hear me do on this show. I very rarely get to do it. I will give an MS Now guest credit for at least being upfront about the reality of this moment. Clip 14.
18: What we heard from Will McDuffie on the ground is that, like, some people weren't interested in Francesca Hong to vote for. Just because someone goes to a rally does not mean they're going to vote for that person on Tuesday, right? It doesn't mean that they are going to actually think that person can be electable. And so we have to do a better job as, well, I think we do great here in the MS, but like the larger media ecosystem, in making sure that when we're telling the stories, we're telling all the stories. Well, exciting part of Francesca Hong because, oh, out of nowhere. But then maybe that's not the story of tonight.
12: So give him that because he's telling you the truth. Okay, they report on clicks. And you got to think of the media that way. I think Elon Musk summed it up really well. I play this clip from time to time. Elon Musk basically explained what we all know to be true. A lot of the media is not in the news industry. They're in the click industry. They get their headlines from clicking. Okay. And the way they get those clicks is by shaping stories in exciting ways that make you, God, I got to find out what this is all about. You know, and that's what happens. You know, if you ever go read the Daily Mail, the first headline I've seen, every one of these headlines is always like, here's the thing about Taylor Swift. Nobody wants to say, so I'll say it. And then you got to click. You got to be, wow, what is the thing everybody needs to say about Taylor Swift? I got to find this out. You know, I'm a relationship expert. And here's the real reason AOC broke up with her man. I'm going to catch heat for this, but I'm going to tell you. And then you go, whoa, what is she going to catch heat for? I'm going to click on this. That's how the media operates. Here's the Elon Musk quote.
19: You know, there's sort of a desperate quest for clicks. And so the more crazy the headline is, the more clicks it will get. This is not to suggest that there aren't true things said by the media. It's just that the media is best thought of as a click-maximizing machine, not a truth-maximizing machine.
12: So you see that? A click-maximizing machine, not a truth-maximizing machine.
20: Journalism in this country is dead and buried.
12: Okay. And a click-maximizing machine sells you this story. Look at this hot socialist. She was in a mental institution for 2 months. What a comeback story. Everybody loves her. She's going to run away with it in Wisconsin. Here's Scott Jennings. Maybe in the history of the show, you've probably in the history of media never heard a Fox News host give praise to an MSNBC guest and then a CNN guest back to back. But I'm going to give you Scott Jennings at CNN. Who, again, when these guys make these points, they're not saying anything to you that I don't say to you on the show. I'm not playing it like, wow, I never thought of that. I'm playing that to give you real perspective that there are people out there having honest conversations about this. And they're not just exclusive to Fox News. Meaning you get the word, you get, you know, the vibe when you consume political coverage these days that like, wow, the socialism just took over America. Like that is the end of capitalism. That's not true. Okay, believe me, there's a market for socialism. Like people who suck at life like socialism. You know, if you took out a $200,000 loan for a degree that doesn't actually come with any job accompanied with that degree, capitalism isn't a failure. You might be at the moment, but you can get up off the mat. Believe me, babe, I've come back from all of it. You know, I got a woman pregnant. I don't have any money in the bank, no health insurance, owed a bookie $43,000 that I didn't even have at the time.
21: This could be a problem.
12: I worked it out. But the point is, you just got to keep going. Socialism caters not to the people who keep going, but the people who never even start. You know, the participation trophy crowd. But a lot of this woke garbage comes with a lot of performative stupidity. Like, let's re-examine the holidays we celebrate. Thanksgiving is a day of oppression. And you're like, wait, just shut up. I want to watch football. Okay. And that was the biggest problem for Francesca Hong. It's not that she wanted to cancel Thanksgiving. It's that she had the personality of someone that makes you
14: want to cancel Thanksgiving. No, not this year. Francesca's coming. No. Tell her I got some kind of bug. Tell her I caught the Indiana fever. Oh, that's a basketball team? Well, it sounds like something you could catch. Here is Scott Jennings, to his credit, summing it up accurately, clip 15.
0: When you're so crazy that Bernie Sanders and AOC won't even endorse you, you're pretty far out there. I think this holiday conversation is actually valuable. She hates Thanksgiving. Today, our own K-File here at CNN uncovered the fact that over in Michigan, Abdul El-Sayed wants to get rid of the 4th of July. And I think the reason these things are...
21: I think he said we should get rid of fireworks.
0: He was very critical of the 4th of July. I think these
21: but
0: are
21: I'm
0: windows...
21: But I'm saying getting rid of fireworks is different than getting rid of...
0: I think you're downplaying
22: well,
0: the
22: let's,
0: message.
22: Well, I don't have the quote here, so let's
0: but I adjudicate. I think these are windows into the souls of these anti-American radical communists.
22: Scott, come
0: you
22: on.
0: Hate Thanksgiving, and you hate the 4th of July. What you're really saying is, I hate some of the pillars that undergird American culture.
14: I mean, understand, for a lot of people, that does rub them the wrong way. And although they tried to cavalierly dismiss, that's what they do on those CNN panel shows. They let a Republican talk, and halfway through, Scott, would you stop? What are you doing? Oh, come on, what? It's basically what they do to Jessica Tarlov on The Five. She's like, hey, everybody, good to be here. They're like, oh, come on, you commie. Shut her up. What are we talking about here? But in any event, everything Scott Jennings is talking about can be found in this montage I'm about to play you. Here are Democrat candidates, current ones, bashing some of the fabric of America. Clip 16.
23: Football is very much associated with a, you know, particularly masculine and oftentimes toxically masculine culture. And so much of it was about you wanted to be able to get back up and play for your team, and you really aren't allowed to show pain or vulnerability. That's part of the sport.
24: Thanksgiving is also a time that's incredibly painful for many people in our communities.
25: I often think when reclaiming symbols, I think about the American flag. The American flag is such a complicated symbol for most of us, and in many ways, like Jesus, like the cross, it's been co-opted and in some ways its true meaning has been betrayed.
26: I'm surrounded by idiots.
14: So that's three current candidates, Abdul El-Sayed, Francesca Hong, James Tallarico. Football is linked to slavery. Thanksgiving has to be canceled. The American flag is a complicated symbol?
12: Not even close!
14: So all of these things were said, and all of these things were rejected, because even for people like Bernie and AOC, who did not, to their credit, endorse these people, they just turned out to be a little too woke.
27: Everything woke turns to
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4: 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Newborn to two-month-olds are adjusting to light and learning to focus. They take interest in objects very close to them. 2 to 4 months, the eyes are learning to work together and track a moving object. Watch for inward or outward turning eyes and delays in tracking moving objects. 5 to 8 months, your kiddos have developed 3D and color vision. Watch for reaching, recognizing, and recalling an object from across the room. 9 to 12 months, babies should be judging distance very well. And from 2 to 6 years, they should have normal vision milestones, like enhanced hand-eye coordination, ability to read an eye chart, letter and object recognition, improved visual memory, and advanced reading skills. For more health news, go to foxnewshealth.com. 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

0: There it is, Fox Across America with Jimmy Failla covering the big news of the day, which is that we have two new stand-up dates going on sale this Friday. They're on the website right now. We're going to Lexington, Kentucky on February 20th, 2027. Following week, we are going to be at the Morrison Center for the Performing Arts, Boise, Idaho. And both of those shows go on sale this Friday, 10 a.m. They are, of course, available exclusively to you at foxacrossamerica.com. It is amazing how efficiently that this website runs. We have a guy down the hall here where we broadcast from at Fox, Jeff Petz, one of the best guys around. I love Jeff Petz. The reason I like him is I consider him a good hallway conversationalist. When you work in a building like this, you pass people quickly. You see them in an elevator. Somebody's running down to a bathroom. Maybe you're going to a dice game with Harris Faulkner on the fifth floor. You don't know how this place works. But Jeff is always good. We always have a quick, witty exchange. But he runs the whole frickin' website. And he had the insight to get these dates posted today because he's going to the Guns N' Roses concert tonight, which means he is going to be in no capacity to update a website tomorrow or any time in the near future.
1: That's true.
2: That is true.
0: Yeah, there's no chance. This guy would be typing double. You know what I'm saying? And the reality is he got the job done. So I got to say this, buds, to you. This buds for you to Jeff. When I see him, although he's probably going to be in rehab and not want a bud. But the point is, all of the magic you see on that website comes courtesy to you of my man Jeff Petz. So if you run into him at your 12-step meeting, say something nice to him just the same. Of course, I bring up intoxication because in the very next clip, I am going to prove when we come back that anybody voting for Abdul al-Sayed in Michigan is either half in the bag because they drank too much or they're just weapons grade stupid. Okay, and I'm not going to analyze him. Like, I'm not going to tell you this is why. I have a point. I've gleaned some insights. Nope. What I do on this show, okay, is I let people speak for themselves. I am going to play you a clip from Abdul al-Sayed. You're going to listen to it, and you're going to go, oh, no one in their right mind could ever vote for this guy again. Like, I get that he dances around on TikTok like a sorority girl and some of the woke white women and think it's cute in Michigan. But this is a death to America, we deserved 9/11 type of nutbag. And to be honest with you, those statements wouldn't even make the medal podium of stupid ideas this guy has, one of which I will share with you when you come back and I come back, just so we can all feel better about our own intelligence. Don't go anywhere.
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5: Fox News, I'm Roxanne Evans. A major shakeup in the White House. President Trump says Press Secretary Karoline Leavitt will leave her post.
6: She is the youngest press secretary in history. The president in his post seems to indicate as well that she will continue to play a role as an outside advisor.
5: That's Fox's Jackie Heinrich. 11 people under arrest. Attorney General Todd Blanche cracking down on marriage fraud schemes involving Chinese nationals.
7: Chinese nationals would pay these facilitators as much as $100,000 for assistance in obtaining a marriage, which then allowed them to apply for a green card.
5: In Wisconsin, David Crowley edged out progressive Francesca Hong. He'll face Republican Tom Tiffany for governor. And in South Carolina, Republicans Darlene Graham and Ralph Norman head to a Senate runoff in August. 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
13: 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Newborn to two-month-olds are adjusting to light and learning to focus. They take interest in objects very close to them. 2 to 4 months, the eyes are learning to work together and track a moving object. Watch for inward or outward turning eyes and delays in tracking moving objects. 5 to 8 months, your kiddos have developed 3D and color vision. Watch for reaching, recognizing, and recalling an object from across the room. 9 to 12 months, babies should be judging distance very well. And from 2 to 6 years, they should have normal vision milestones like enhanced hand-eye coordination, ability to read an eye chart, letter and object recognition, improved visual memory, and advanced reading skills. For more health news, go to foxnewshealth.com. House Call for Health, I'm Anna Eliopoulos, Fox News.

0: America with Jimmy Fallon. A little shook up right now because as I come back from break, one of the Fox Nation execs, Bud Knapp, is a bit of a shady character. He likes to give tours of the building. I don't know what's happening, but he's out there in the hallway somewhere. It's probably some type of intervention from HR. Bud has a lot of those. They basically hired him to make us feel better about ourselves. But I see him out in the hall, and I'm just waving to all of these kids who God knows what's going on in their lives right now, that they're following a man named Bud Knapp around. This reminds me of that Jamestown video where the guy flew people to Africa, fed them Kool-Aid, and they died. Be strong, people. I hope you live through whatever this chicanery is. I know you can hear me, and you all look great. And don't let yourselves go, because if you get ugly, they'll make you do this show. Anyway, nice to meet you. We're sitting here having a conversation. This is how it works at Fox News. It's like Universal Studios. You're filming a movie. Somebody walks through the set. You got to say hello. But in any event, the promise I made before we went to break is that I was going to play you a clip from Abdul Al-Sayed. Now, there's a lot of problems with this guy. He's the Senate nominee for the Democrats out in Michigan. He, of course, campaigns with the Hassan Piker dirtbag, who says America deserved 9/11, F the Constitution, rape doesn't matter, blah, blah, blah, blah, blah. Hassan Piker, I don't spend a lot of time on him, but he's essentially what happens when rich people don't spank their kids. He was raised spectacularly rich. Mommy and daddy have him living in a $3 million home in Los Angeles, and he wants to preach socialism. Does he want to live by actual socialism? No, he just wants to push it on everybody else because it comes with a lot of control and a lot of self-righteousness. But it doesn't come with a lot of substance or follow-through. Like Bernie Sanders is a socialist. Bernie Sanders owns three mansions. He owns three mansions.
1: What a fraud.
0: But is a socialist. He charges people to get into lectures about the evils of capitalism. Capitalism is so bad, I would like $59.99 to show you how bad it is for this country.
2: Pay up, suckers.
0: And they do. Okay, none of these people are living by any of this. It's absurd on its face. But yes, a lot of Republicans, and they're doing this wrong in the media. I promise you, conservative media is doing this wrong. Hassan Piker is a loser. Okay, but they're making the Democrats cool to some subsets of young kids by complaining and screaming, I can't believe what they said. Oh my God, you can't say that. That's crazy. And the Republicans are starting to sound like hole monitors again. Okay, cancel culture was predominantly a liberal thing. They used that censorship, that weaponized outrage, to stifle speech they didn't like and gain political control. They pressured social media companies to take down posts that didn't complement the narrative being pushed by the Biden White House. We know that. Why? Because the CEO of the social media companies flat out admitted that it happened. Mark Zuckerberg, Jack Dorsey, Elon Musk, they've all said, oh, yeah, no, we were contacted by the White House. Take down this post that says the vaccine doesn't block transmission. Take it down. Except the post that was being taken down was the truth. So this was not about truth or misinformation or protecting people. It was about control. But the point is, Abdul Al-Sayed does a lot of dumb things. Okay, but this clip I'm about to play you is straight out of the emotional blackmail playbook. What I mean by that, okay, is there's a lot of Democrat policies that nobody supports, but they'll tell you to vote for them or people will die. It is on you. Climate change. Support our initiatives or people will die.
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0: The world is going to end in 12 years. AOC said that.
2: AOC is a dope.
0: Vote for us or you're all going to die. They do the same thing with election. Oh, democracy's on the ballot. Vote for us in 2024 or democracy's gonna die. No more America. But you know where they do it the most, and it's so brazenly obvious? With, of all issues, the trans issue. They tell you if you don't let a 5-year-old child make a permanent surgical alteration to their body that child is going to kill themselves. These are life-saving treatments, because if trans people don't get surgery, they kill themselves. My obvious question would be, where is this rash of surgeries pre-2020 and that or did or didn't happen and corresponded in suicide? And the answer is you have no data to back that up. You know the old adage, when you have the facts, pound the facts. When you have nothing, pound the table.
1: Put up or shut up.
0: Anytime someone says you have to support this policy or people will die, it is literally high comedy. Do you remember the famous magazine cover from National Lampoon where they have a pistol pointed at a dog's head? And National Lampoon was a comedy magazine. So it says, buy this, the headline was, buy this magazine or we'll kill this dog. That's what this clip is. From Abdul Al-Sayed. Let these kids surgically alter their bodies in perpetuity. Because a 5-year-old, a 10-year-old, a 12-year-old, they know what's best. Guys, you can't get a boob job if you're a 15-year-old girl. Because you're not a fully matured adult who's legally allowed to make decisions about your body. So you're a 15-year-old girl. Okay, you couldn't consent to go get a boob job. But do you realize if you're a 15-year-old girl and you wanted a penis, the Democrats say the government should pay for that.
4: What the hell is the world coming to?
0: Here is Abdul Al-Sayed saying Medicare for all, which on its face is insanity, but Medicare should cover gender reassignment surgeries for underaged kids. Okay, and the reason I want you to wrap your head around how stupid this is, for real. Okay, so we're living in a moment right now where even AOC, I don't mean to pile on AOC, she is currently the Democrat front runner to be the presidential nominee in 2028. But legitimately based on raising polling, she's within 10 points of the lead, 5 points of the lead, depending on the poll. But based on fundraising and the fact that the far left progressive wing of her party has the most momentum, she is by all accounts the favorite. And we're being told that AOC was a 35-year-old woman by her. Okay, we have to forgive the thing she said when she was 30, 5 years ago. Woke one, she called it. Woke one was crazy. I know we wanted to defund the police because woke one was a crazy time. So we're to believe on its face that 30-year-old people need grace because their judgment isn't that sound. Yet 5-year-olds, 10-year-olds, they should decide whether or not surgery for their body is the correct choice. And oh, by the way, go pay for it, you taxpayers. Hey, I've got another proposal. I mean, come on. But listen to this clip. Okay, because this is the same kind of that got Kamala in trouble during the 2024 election. Do you remember the famous clip where Kamala bragged about making the prisoners, letting them get free gender reassignment surgery and making the taxpayers pay for it? So if a man gets arrested for rape and murder and decides he wants to serve life in a women's prison where he can bang other women, okay, Kamala went out there and changed the law so you had to get that guy the surgery that would get him into the women's prison.
5: Kamala is so stupid.
0: I'm not making this up. This is Kamala. I'll play it first. This was the most effective campaign ad Trump ran. He ran it on NFL Sundays during the election. He said, Kamala Harris is for they, them. President Trump is for you. It's this clip. I'll play you the clip. Are you ready for this? This is Kamala bragging about making the state pay for gender reassignment surgery for criminals who were in jail. I mean, listen to this.
6: When I was Attorney General, I learned that the California Department of Corrections, which was a client of mine, I didn't get to choose my clients.
7: Right, a client of the Attorney General.
6: A client of the Attorney General, right. Of the Office of Attorney General, that they were standing in the way of surgery.
7: For prisoners.
6: For prisoners. And there was a specific case. And when I learned about the case, I worked behind the scenes to not only make sure that that transgender woman got the services she was deserving. So it wasn't only about that case. I made sure that they changed the policy in the state of California so that every transgender inmate in the prison system would have access to the medical care that they desired and need.
0: Oh my God.
8: What sort of sad, twisted, and tiny leftist echo chamber does that woman belong to?
0: Really think about that. I made sure they changed the law so you, the taxpayer, had to buy this weirdo a pretend vagina so he could go to the women's prison and hit on the women. Okay, and she bragged about that like it was a good idea. Here is Abdul Al-Sayed. This is the clip I've been building it up to, saying gender-affirming care. That's the phrase they came up with. If you don't let a five-year-old surgically alter their body so they'll feel a lifetime of follow-up surgeries and medical treatments, then you're the bad guy. You have to affirm their gender or they're going to kill themselves. Okay, so where were all of these suicides 10, 20, 30, 40, 50 years ago? They weren't happening because the trans thing wasn't a thing. If a small child believes that they are trapped in the wrong body, a small child, it means they're trapped in the wrong house.
2: He's a lousy dad, but he's right.
0: Okay, but here is Abdul Al-Sayed, clip 40.
9: Healthcare should be a choice made by a patient and their doctor. If that patient is under the age of 18, right, the parents as well, right? And I believe that Medicare for All should cover all healthcare.
10: Yeah.
9: Yeah. Which is defined by what a patient needs in accordance with their doctor. So that includes reproductive rights, mm-hmm, right? That includes gender-affirming care.
0: Gender-affirming care.
11: That is offensive, and it is not true.
0: Medicare for All should cover gender-affirming care. So if a kid's under 18, wants to get gender reassignment surgery. Again, if you're under 18, you cannot get a tattoo. You cannot choose to buy cigarettes. You could not get a boob job. Okay, you couldn't get plastic surgery, but if you wanted to reconstruct your genitals, he wants the taxpayers to foot the bill.
12: Thank you for the education, gentlemen. We've just received a PhD in stupidity.
0: And they say this through the guise of, well, gender-affirming care. If you don't let them do it, they're going to die. People are gonna die. Vote for me. Buy this magazine or we'll shoot this dog. That's the grift here. Okay? It's all emotional blackmail. Why? Because you can't actually have a merit-based discussion about this with any rational parent who's ever watched a child develop. I am, my God, about 2 weeks, little more than 2 weeks from taking my child to college. He's 17. I have watched 30 versions of that kid grow up. The phases they go through, the words they say, the toys they're into, the games they're into, the lifestyle they have, the friends they hang out with. It is such a constant state of evolution as they grow. The idea that people want to permanently lock a kid who hasn't fully matured into their adult body into a bastardized version of it that's not even all the way there. And they go, wow, you know, you got to accept these people for who they are. I'm like, but they don't accept themselves for who they are. Okay. And you're not helping the matter as the adult by saying this is perfectly normal and okay and fine. Let's go get the saw and chop off your ween.
2: What the hell did you just say?
0: I said their exact policy.
13: It's Jimmy Failla.
14: He's been America's most favored comedian at a time when America was in her most bewildered state of mind.
13: It's Fox Across America.
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0: Across America with Jimmy Failla, heading down to San Antonio, Texas this weekend. I will be at the Empire Theater hanging out with Vanessa, who is in San Marcos as we speak. Yo, Vanessa.
1: Hey, Jimmy.
0: Hey, girl, we're hanging out Saturday night. It's a date.
1: Yes, I have the meet and greet, and I'll be in the front row.
0: What? 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
1: If they actually know what it's like to be covered by Medicare, and also people who have, you know, like I was 2 when I became diabetic. That was not a choice.
2: Mm-hmm.
1: And I'm not, you know, I don't hate transgender people.
2: Of course.
1: I love all people. But if you're making a choice to have an unnecessary surgery, why should taxpayer money pay for that when someone who their body literally does not produce insulin is being denied the supplies that they need to
2: get that in their body. You're making a brilliant point, Vanessa, because they're using it to pay for wants instead of needs. It's like, what's the difference between if Jenny said she wanted to get a boob job? Okay. Why are they not paying for that? That's what she wants, you know?
1: Right. And if she doesn't get it, she's not going to die. Whereas if I don't get insulin, which it's not my insulin, I'll be very clear about that. It's mm-hmm. the supplies that I use to deliver the insulin. But it's just mind blowing that that's even a factor. And they want to relay that over into the entire population. When I know I spend hours on the phone to fight for what I need. I'm paralyzed from the neck down. I have a standing wheelchair, which impacts my daily life. That's not covered by Medicare.
2: I mean, no. But think about that. It should be comparative to what is covered when you talk about the other
1: stuff. Exactly.
2: It is bananas. Why not cover facelifts? Why not? I mean, come on. Mikey wants to get a tattoo. I mean, this is crazy.
1: They cover hair removal for men who'd like to become women. Not Medicare. I don't think that's a different. I have a secondary insurance that's on the front page.
2: Okay.
1: As of 2024, we mm-hmm. will be covering hair removal.
2: Wow.
1: But, you know, not a standing wheelchair for someone who's paralyzed from the neck down who uses it every day to prevent pressure sores.
2: That is bananas. But you know what? You just gave me the most brilliant and concise explanation of this I've heard. Like, for real, Vanessa, you could be running the show right now. Instead.
1: Well, I'm really nervous.
2: No, you're doing great. You could be co-hosting this show. Instead, you settled for a job as a heckler. I don't know what you were thinking. I don't know what you were thinking. All that insulin went to your head. I don't know. Listen to me.
1: You get tired of doing it, man. I'm tired of spending hours on the phone being an advocate and being denied.
2: It's outrageous that you have to go through that. You should continue to call into the show and discuss this with me, assuming we don't stop being friends after Saturday night, okay?
1: No, I so hope I get to meet you.
2: You're going to meet the hell out of me. Come on, Vanessa. We're doing this. Get your game face on.
1: I'll give you a one-armed hug with my arm that actually functions.
2: Sign me up. I may take more than one. See you in San Antonio, girlfriend. The great Vanessa, everybody. Back after this.
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3: Details on the decoy. I'm Lisa Lacera, Fox News. More information on the security measures taken last month when President Trump took another plane to get out of Turkey after the NATO summit, while cabinet members remained on a decoy plane. The Washington Post reported the plan was set up after a credible threat from Iran.
4: Secretary of State Marco Rubio, Treasury Secretary Scott Bessent, and White House Communications Director Stephen Chung remained on Air Force One, which they knew was acting as a decoy. But a senior administration official said several steps were taken to keep the plane safe, including F-35 fighter jet escorts. Reporters on the plane had been told to keep their window shades down so they wouldn't see the military escort.
3: Fox's Jackie Heinrich at the White House. White House Press Secretary Caroline Leavitt is leaving the administration at the end of the month to spend time with her family. President Trump made the announcement this afternoon. The 28-year-old was the youngest person to serve in the post. She says she will continue to serve as an advisor to the president. Two people are dead after a military helicopter crashed in central Texas.
5: Cliff Coleman, spokesperson for the Bell County Sheriff's Office, confirming an Army Apache helicopter from Fort Hood military installation crashed near Salado, killing two people on board.
6: It was crashed into a field. You could tell it was a violent crash.
5: Saying the crash sparked a wildfire that forced several homes to be evacuated. Noting Fort Hood's Criminal Investigation Division is looking into the cause.
3: Fox's Kristen Goodwin, Governor Greg Abbott writing on X, Texas is forever indebted to those who serve our state and nation. A grand jury in Los Angeles County has indicted Nick Reiner, the son of director Rob Reiner and photographer Michelle Singer Reiner, on murder charges, adding an allegation he was lying in wait before the attack. Reiner has entered a plea of not guilty in the stabbing death of his parents last December. 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
9: Yay!
3: The woman on trial in Massachusetts for killing her three children reached an emotional breaking point during day 12 of testimony.
10: Lindsay Clancy at one point began openly sobbing as testimony focused on the fatal injuries to her three kids. As the prosecution questioned a staffer of the chief medical examiner's office, Clancy cried out.
11: What about injuries?
12: All right, counsel, could...
10: The emotional outburst forced one of several stops to the proceeding.
12: I'm going
10: to
12: take a break this time. All right.
10: Court would later continue. Also testifying was a mental health counselor who said Clancy was likely experiencing postpartum anxiety and recommended medication and weekly therapy. Clancy faces life in prison if convicted for murder. Gernal Scott, Fox News.
3: You may have to take your smart glasses off when heading into court.
9: Smart glasses, including those made by Meta, are also equipped with cameras, and that is a no-go in many courtrooms. New York State in July enacted a prohibition of smart glasses in courts, saying the devices violate state laws about surreptitiously recording people. The city of Philadelphia did it, too. In a California court where Mark Zuckerberg himself appeared wearing the glasses, the judge had to make Zuckerberg promise not to record. Federal courts are enacting similar bans, and now courts in both England and Wales have made the same rule that anyone wearing Meta's smart glasses in court would have them confiscated. Evan Brown, Fox News.
3: Inflation slowed last month, and a measure of underlying price pressures also cooled. Consumer prices rose 3.4% in July from a year ago, down slightly from June, according to the Labor Department. But inflation is still higher than before the Iran conflict began in February. Wall Street major indexes ended the day mixed. The Dow lost 22, the Nasdaq plus 143, the S&P added 20. The price of Brent crude is about $89 a barrel. I'm Lisa Lucera. 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
13: That's the nutty part. 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
14: What is
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1: Oh, wow. Some crazy sports news. The L.A. Lakers just sold for $12.5 billion. Okay, this is a team that sucked last year. Just went for $12.5 billion. Apparently their value skyrocketed once they became eligible to win the WNBA championship. We'll talk about it in this hour with Kennedy, the K-Train, host of the Kennedy Saves the World podcast. She is stopping by Fox Across America to have a grown-up talk about socialism, in the one place she supports it, which is at an open bar. Kennedy just got married out in Hawaii this past weekend, and we will properly salute her in this hour. 888-788-9910. If you want to help me write some radio vows, as you know, the doors of this church open to anybody, as long as you can behave. That's all we're ever trying to do here, is have a rational conversation.
2: We're not going to sit here and listen to you bad mouth the United States of America.
1: I mean, that's a true story. So 888-788-9910. Be a Republican. You are welcome. Be a Democrat. Come on down. Just don't be a bang. We say it every hour. Chris Matthews. When I was a cab driver, Chris Matthews was an MSNBC host. Some of you might remember his coverage of Barack Obama.
3: That was embarrassing.
1: He was famously mocked when I was a cab driver, and I didn't host a nationally syndicated talk show. I used to listen endlessly to Hannity and Levin, two of my colleagues here at Fox. Guys I revered as radio broadcasters. They always used to talk about Chris Matthews and that famous clip where he talked about hearing Obama speak sent a chill up his leg. Do you remember that? I don't know, guys. Hearing him speak just sent a chill up my leg.
4: That was absolutely dreadful.
1: Yeah, like seriously, zip it up when you're done, buddy.
5: What the hell did you just say?
1: But the point is, okay, Chris Matthews, a guy who is as big of a Democrat fangirl as there is, to his credit, was on MSNBC and absolutely trashed the Democrat socialists. Now, the reason they're doing this, and I want to give some of these old school guys credit, is number one, obviously, at a political base, they know that the socialists don't have nationwide appeal. They're winning in overwhelmingly liberal districts. And they don't want them to front the national party in the general election because they believe they'll get smoked. But the other part is these guys who have survived in media forever and maintained some level of relevance, they live by the old Bob Dylan line. I say it a lot. You don't need to be a weatherman to know which way the wind blows. And what that means is if you are a propagandist for one political party, you can, if you're paying attention, still maintain some connection to sanity and abandon candidates and policies that do not. Like Bill Maher pushed every vaccine scam there is. He pushed the Russian collusion hoax endlessly.
6: It was made up by these sick people.
1: So don't think for a second Bill Maher suddenly found Jesus in the middle of the service. He just realizes some of the Democrat policies were going to be too crazy for any sane person. Telling a five-year-old kid to chop his nuts off and call himself a girl is barbaric. It's not gender-affirming care. It's weapons-grade stupid. Telling the richest country in the history of the world that their system of capitalism is a failure. As we sit here right now with more rights, privileges, and conveniences than any human beings who've ever lived, okay, is not in any touch whatsoever with sanity. And because these guys have been in media for 40 years, I call them survivors. Okay, media is a job. As I sit here right now, you could get whacked any second. Some executive leaves, no one comes in or doesn't like you. Some crazy thing goes on, the next thing you know, the ownership is changing. Like, think, I open the show telling a joke about the Lakers, okay? If you're a guy that works for the Lakers Sports Network and the team just sold for $12.5 billion, they might want to reevaluate the staff. Guess what? You might have been doing a good job, now you're out, okay? The point is, guys who last 30, 40 years do a pretty good job and have a good BS detector, and they know when to distance themselves from economically or morally illiterate positions. Here is Chris Matthews showing you how he managed despite the bad instincts he had in covering Barack Obama.
3: Don't be thick, all right?
1: All right, listen, if you're saying I listened to this politician and it sent a chill up my leg, I mean, come on, man. But anyway, here's Chris Matthews showing his survivor instincts. Okay, two parts. This is clip 38.
7: Here's what I think, and I've been thinking about this for days now. The DSA has done a favor to non-DSA Democrats, to regular Democrats, who are regular members of the party. They've listed what they believe in. Their chair made that clear. It's in Peggy Noonan's column this week. It's very clear. We're going to get rid of ICE, not just ICE. We're going to get rid of the border. We're not going to have a border anymore. We're not going to effectively control people coming in and out of the country. And so I think we're going to get rid of prisons. We're going to get rid of the Pentagon. We're going to negotiate. Well, what happens when your hostages are your former diplomats, like what happened with President Carter? People take your diplomats hostages. What do you do then? You need an army. You don't like to have an army, but you do need to have one.
1: So that's Chris Matthews, and he carries on from here, okay, saying that they've done a favor to these non-DSA candidates with this insanity, okay, but the reality is, normal Democrats should be denying this. Here's the rest of it, clip 39.
7: All these positions can be denied by any regular Democrat. All you have to do is go out there and say, thank you, DSA, for telling us what you believe in. I don't believe in that stuff. And discriminate, because you can't follow AOC. I like AOC generally, but she said we're just a Big Tent party. Well, the problem with the Big Tent defense is every Democrat has to defend all this crap coming from the left. They've got to say, I believe in all this crazy stuff, and that makes me a Democrat. You've got to say, no, I'm not a member of the DSA, and here's why, and make it very clear. So it's going to require politicians to be good politicians and say, here's where I stand.
8: Right.
7: This is what I'm a regular Democrat. I'm for labor unions. I'm for opportunity for everybody. I'm for civil rights. I'm for all the things I believe in as a Democrat, but I'm not with this crowd.
1: I mean, give him all the credit in the world for saying that, because it's not a popular thing to say in the Democrat Party. Why? Because the donors disagree with him. The Democrat donors, the NGOs, the super PACs, are all socialists. They're all in favor of socialism. Some of them legitimately are the people who hate America and want to destroy it. Some of them are the people who just want to get out there and advance this thing, even if it loses. Okay, meaning there it is. Some people think, hey, we could win this time. We got a shot here. This is real. And to some, in some districts, it is. But what they're really trying to do with all of this donor money is just mainstream the conversation. If your end goal is to overtake the system of governance and commerce in America, and it's the most successful one the world has ever seen, understand these are not dumb people. You might say they're evil. Okay, but the reality is, they're willing to play a long game. If it takes 10 years, if your goal is to conquer America, and it takes 10 years or it takes 12 years or whatever the case may be, if you pull it off, you pull it off. If all you ever wanted to do in life was bang Cindy Crawford, okay, I don't know that that's a one-day plan. But if it took 3 years and you pulled it off,
9: hubba, hubba.
1: I'm just saying. Okay, they're willing to play a long game. But the people who shouldn't be playing that game with him are mainstream Democrats if they want to win elections. Like, I'm telling you the truth. If you're a Republican, you might be like, no, let them kill the socialist thing. That's great. But the problem with socialism is, if you know the famous saying, is you have to vote your way into it, but you have to shoot your way out of it. Because it ends with governments killing people, confiscating the means of production, denying public property ownership. And I'm not making that up. I'm not a fear guy. I'm not a gloom and doom guy. I want you to feel good for 3 hours a day if you listen to the show. Because God knows you don't if you're tuning in to me. But here is Abdul Al-Sayed. So you don't go, oh, the Fox News radio guys ginning us up on these socialists. Here's Abdul Al-Sayed saying he's not going to completely, okay, not going to completely confiscate everything. But the public should own a great percentage of our businesses. Meaning you go out, bust your ass to start a business, somehow succeed against all odds, you have employees. You have all kinds of overhead. You have all kinds of books to balance and red tape to jump through. He's about to say in this clip that the public should own a stake in that. Meaning who, people who didn't do the work, who didn't balance the books, who didn't stay up late at night wondering how you could pull it off this time. who didn't bust their ass to get off the ground and ingratiate themselves to the community and build a brand that people respected and wanted to associate with. No, not the people who did the work. They want to turn society into that thing that happens in high school or college where four of you get assigned a project, three of you bust your ass and get an A, and the fourth guy who doesn't show up to a single meeting, contributes absolutely nothing, gets the same A that you do.
3: That's just how white folks will do you.
1: Okay, well, this is how the Hamas-supporting folks will do you. Clip 41.
8: Are you in favor of public ownership models, like the one Bernie introduced?
9: So I want to actually take it a step further.
8: Okay.
9: I agree that we need public ownership, but I also agree that we need some system of public control.
8: Yeah.
9: Like, what is the point of democracy if it's not to protect us from existential risk?
1: I mean, come on, man. Existential risk? Mom and pop businesses are not an existential risk. They are the backbone of the American dream. Okay? And when a guy says the public should own a certain things, a good deal of things, that means the government. And everything the government owns has become more expensive. Everything the private sector produces has gone down in value. Really think about that. But understand, the other real problem you deal with is in the real world. Like, a good example of this would be like TVs. As technology improves and manufacturers innovate, they innovate as a means of bringing down their operating costs. You dig? The reason Texas has less emissions than California, California outnumbers Texas in environmental regulations 13-1. 13-1 on average. But understand, Texas somehow has less emissions than California does. And it's not because Texas is a bunch of woke climatologists. It's because they recognized that it's more efficient to produce energy with cleaner technology that they've embraced, not in the name of the environment, but in the name of their bottom line, okay?
3: But, you know, money, money, money, money, money, money, money.
1: Thank you. Okay, so Texas, in the private sector, if that's your approach to energy production, you're going to wind up producing things cleaner and more efficiently. Why? Because it saves you cash. California, consequently, has 10 times the emissions. Why? Because all of their big government regulations, all of their fees and taxes and slush funds don't go directly to the consumer. They don't go directly towards prioritizing efficiency. They start NGOs and super PACs and studies. Understand, it's like foreign aid. I said this yesterday. This is true. When Elon Musk was doing Doge, he said the clearance rate on a

0: dollar of foreign aid is about 8 cents. So if we give a dollar to charity in Washington, D.C. through the government keeps about 92 cents. 8 cents goes to where it's supposed to go. So $100 million to Africa means $8 million go to Africa. $92 million goes to Washington, D.C.
1: Thanks, big government weenuses.
0: The government can't do anything as efficiently as the private sector because it's too big and bloated. And there's too much regulation, there's too many environmental studies, there's too many cogs in the creative wheel. And when you hear a guy say, well, we need the government to at least own half of the businesses so we don't get crushed by this existential threat. Wait, people making money is an existential threat? Oh, yeah, it is, but only if you're a moron, okay? Look out at the economy we have right now. Look out at the Green New Deal and tell me how much of the Green New Deal is powering this country, which is a net exporter of energy again for the second time in its history. The first time was when Trump was in office. Why? Because capitalism is letting the free market run wild in our energy sector, and that energy sector gets the job done. Okay, when you look across the world to places like Germany that were like, we're going to do all green energy. What is Germany doing now? They're building coal plants just like China because the woke green way doesn't work.
2: We cannot run the greatest economy by putting fairy dust and unicorn urine in our cars.
3: He's the host you shouldn't get too close to.
4: A lot of things about me you don't know anything about, Daddy. Things you wouldn't understand. Things you couldn't understand. Things you shouldn't understand.
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13: If a $7 trillion federal budget wasn't big enough, some progressives in Washington have a new idea to expand government through artificial intelligence. Senator Elizabeth Warren is leading the charge, proposing a new excise tax on big tech's data centers based on the massive amount of energy they consume.
14: If we're going to build an AI future that works for everyone, then we need to tax AI and invest in people. Taxing AI raises the money we need to deliver universal health care. So if millions of workers get fired because of AI, Those workers don't go bankrupt just from a visit to the doctor.
13: Universal health care alone could cost up to $4 trillion a year. She's also calling for free college. That's another $75 billion plus. Tax experts warn that penalizing the sector will crush American innovation just as we compete with China for global dominance. 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
15: Saving you money, I'm Hillary Barsky. 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Comparing offers, timing requests, and speaking to multiple customer service representatives can improve results. In addition to a lower price, you can also ask for other perks like free shipping. 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If the person you speak with offers a settlement that's still too high, call back another day to see if a different representative will offer a lower amount. 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

0: girl. That is Fox Across America with Jimmy Failla, Kennedy in the On Deck Circle. If you missed the big breaking news of the day, we added two more stand-up shows to the tour. February 20th and 27th, Lexington, Kentucky, Boise, Idaho. Those tickets go on sale this Friday, foxacrossamerica.com. We were talking earlier with the great Vanessa. Actually, a really funny caller. She's going to be at my San Antonio show on Saturday at the Air Theater. William, my comedy pimp, telling me we are 9 tickets from selling it out. So if you want to go, you are in that final window. And I'm honored, by the way. I want to tell you this. You know, if you listen to a guy on the radio every day and you watch him on TV on the weekends, you'd think like, well, you know, this guy might be a big deal or something like that. I am, it's really funny, but I spent too much time as a normal cab driving guy. You don't lose that. You know, have you ever heard the old phrase, you can't fix grandpa? Okay, whatever I am to you in your life, I didn't become till I was like 45. So it's too late. Like my factory settings are of like a little humble cab driver with a gambling problem.
1: I admire your honesty.
0: So the fact that you people show up and you go to a meet and greet and buy that ticket, and it's actually really cool. So thank you. It means a lot. You sure know how to make a girl feel special. But it is not about me, this special girl, not the headliner. In our very next segment, Kennedy, who's a two-sport star, the Bo Jackson of media. She got famous at MTV in the 90s. She was hanging out with Kurt Cobain and the Michael Jacksons of the world. Think about that. And, you know, she became what she describes as a cultural icon, is what she refers to herself as. And when she was done at MTV, she took her talents over here to Fox. She had her Fox Business show, which was tremendous. Now she bounces around all the Fox shows, kind of a fan favorite. She just got married in Hawaii. But the thing Kennedy has always espoused is small government. So there's nobody who opposes what's happening in the Democrat Socialist of America more than Kennedy. Okay, some of you know her to be a libertarian, where, you know, she hates the idea of the government overregulating all of our markets, of the tax burden crushing innovation and the mom and pop businesses. Okay, but the Democrats are actually running on the antithesis of that right now. And in some areas, they're having success. So it's going to be interesting to talk to her, because she's like me. She's not coming on here because we want to be in charge. We're not provocateurs. You know, we're not flamboyant opinion hosts. We're just human beings that will talk to you at your level, because your level is our level. And it's important that when you listen to this, you understand that the reason that this socialism stuff caught hold is victimhood became a form of currency amongst losers. People who want the world to feel sorry for them because they don't want to get off their ass and achieve something. That's who gravitates towards socialism. We're going to discuss it with an actual winner. Kennedy, a borderline genius. If she didn't just get married, I'd consider her one.
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4: Fox News, I'm Ted Lindner. President Trump announcing today White House Press Secretary Karoline Leavitt's leaving her position to spend more time with her family. Former senior counselor to the president, Kellyanne Conway, who served in the first Trump administration on Fox Tonight, says that Karoline's time in the White House has been historic.
5: She will go down as one of the best White House press secretaries, definitely for her work behind the podium, but her work behind the scenes that the public doesn't always see.
4: Secretary Leavitt is expected to continue a relationship with the president from an outside advisor role. And the U.S. military is on track to pull all of its forces out of Iraq by the end of September, marking the end of a presence that started with the March 2003 invasion against Saddam Hussein. U.S. troops pulled out of bases in most areas of Iraq last year, but maintained a presence in the semi-autonomous northern Kurdish region. 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
3: If a $7 trillion federal budget wasn't big enough, some progressives in Washington have a new idea to expand government through artificial intelligence. Senator Elizabeth Warren is leading the charge, proposing a new excise tax on big tech's data centers based on the massive amount of energy they consume.
4: If we're going to build an AI future that works for everyone, then we need to tax AI and invest in people. 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
3: Universal health care alone could cost up to $4 trillion a year. 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That's another $75 billion plus. Tax experts warn that penalizing the sector will crush American innovation just as we compete with China for global dominance. With Fox on Tech, Darren Botello, Fox Business.
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0: You got to bear with my next guest because she just got married out in Hawaii. I cannot promise you she has sobered up yet. Mm. But thankfully, the bar is low enough on this show that you won't know the difference. The newlywed
1: Kennedy.
0: Oh, there's
1: a bar here?
0: I said this when I was teeing it up earlier. I said, Kennedy's coming on. I was talking about socialism. And I said, the only place you would support socialism is at an open bar. And technically speaking, but someone still paid for that just the same. First of all, congratulations.
1: Thank you.
0: Guys, if you don't follow, it's at Kennedy Nation on Instagram. Her Instagram photos of her wedding in Hawaii this past weekend are actually inspiring. There are a million different things, but they're really powerful.
1: Oh, and
0: like they came out so good.
1: Yeah. And obviously, like when you get married in Hawaii, you don't need a lot of flowers.
0: Yeah,
1: like
0: yeah.
1: The backdrop
0: it's
1: is
0: just there.
1: Incredible.
0: Uh-huh.
1: And it truly is for anyone who's been to Hawaii. They know this. It is a multi-sensory experience and you feel it the second you get off the plane. Like that warm air hits you and it smells like the flowers in the air make it smell different.
0: Wow.
1: And the humidity and just like the beauty of the volcanic rock.
0: Oh.
1: And, you know, people who have, they're so welcoming.
0: Mm-hmm.
1: And if you are there to embrace love, like, they are there to lift you up and high-five you every step of the way.
0: That is amazing. Well, I will tell you, the combination of professional pictures, but also the fact that there's a lot of TV people hanging out at that wedding. Mm-hmm. They're good at taking pictures. So the pictures look so good.
1: Yeah.
0: Like, really, really good. I believe there's probably 100,000 people who are going to get married in Hawaii next year that shouldn't because of your pictures. Because they're not going to have that experience. It was crazy.
1: It was really beautiful. And so I had been to a wedding there in 2007, and it stuck with me.
0: Mm-hmm.
1: And when Fred proposed, you know, we started talking about places to get married, and he was like, well, how about the courthouse? And I was like, how about Hawaii?
0: They have a courthouse. What do you say, old Fred?
1: So, and he had, when he was stationed on Oahu in the Army, he had been to Lanai, so we had both been there, we had both had really positive experiences there,
0: wow.
1: So that was...
0: Well, now that you've gone through with it, I can tell you what I was doing while you were there, obviously hosting my show, but there was a guy in my show, he might be listening, because, you know, obviously I announced at the top of the show that you're going to be on. But at the end of my show, you know how I do that thing where I walk over to the right side of the room and say goodbye, thanks for coming in, walk over to the left side, say goodbye. So when I'm done with all of that, and I've now made it into the tunnel where you fist bump like Chelsea Leo and a security guard throws you into the green room, some guy literally like falling over that sidebar goes, is Kennedy really getting married? Because I was planning on marrying her. And it was not a joke. Okay.
1: Was it Sergeant Slaughter?
0: No, it's not Sergeant Slaughter. I don't doubt there's been a few sergeants in his life recently or at some point in the future, but it wasn't somebody saying that as like a joke. Like, I thought I had a thing. It was a guy. It was a guy I would expect at one of your meet and greets.
1: Oh, that's amazing.
0: I love her. I hope that was just a joke what you were saying then about her getting married.
1: No. Because
0: we's fixing to get married.
1: Yeah, we weren't, but thank you. But it really happened.
0: It said the most surreal night. You're getting married on the other side of the world. Okay, I said this on the show. There's been no one more impactful on my current state of being than you. You know
1: it's
0: the thing, okay? So it's a big portion of my night, and it's juxtaposed against your backup husband who's at my show, and then I wound up drunk at the bar with a bunch of retired Yankees.
1: I know. I heard that like, old-timers night
0: they just all
1: ended in your arms.
0: They were all there. Shane Spencer, I miss playing, Jimmy. You know, like that. So some of them are, like, upbeat, fun people.
1: Do they have a... women's version of MLB? Do they have like WLB?
0: The WMLB?
1: Yeah.
0: Could be crushing.
1: I think that he might have a future.
0: Shannon Spencer back here. But so while all this is going on, it wasn't until our follow-up text message, I sent you one of the videos.
1: Yes.
0: I'll humor you the next time you hang out. Me and Victor made 9 videos.
1: That's what
0: okay,
1: Vic
0: we
1: said.
0: Were smashed. Every one of them, he's like, send it! And Jenny's like, honey, this is terrible. He's like, send it again! They're all terrible. They're all in a badly lit bar. But we were trying to give you the impression of like, you know, people corner you at your wedding and start giving you like, I love your dress! Like that. So it was all done in that vein, but I consider them unwatchable. And it takes a lot to embarrass me.
1: I just want you to know, like, you and Vic got the first wedding. things.
0: They were magical.
1: Like before my mom.
0: Oh, get out of here.
1: And
0: that's
1: then,
0: so rad.
1: And then Vic's like, you didn't send the video. Like he said that in her text. Yes. And I'm like, what video?
0: I don't know what video because there's 9 of them. Okay. They're in my phone. There's so many
1: and
0: of
1: then,
0: them.
1: And then Vic's like, send the video. So you sent one of the videos.
0: Now these videos won't work for radio, you guys, but just so you understand, I'm going to go into my phone and go into my recently deleted so you see how many we shot. And you'll see that it's me and Vic, and we were completely annoyed. Oh, I have to enter a passcode to look at my own phone? That's a thing? All right, yeah, let's go down. Oh, yeah. Look, let's start with this one. We've got sunglasses on. Do you see it? We're both wearing sunglasses.
1: And you're both wearing pink.
0: It's a whole video, double pink. These are sunglasses, but they're going to come off for exclamation
1: like
0: at the end.
1: You guys are in an off-off
0: Look,
1: Broadway
0: look, look. Here we are with champagne glasses. I'm not kidding. So we're at 4 already. Oh, that's me and Lincoln. So we had 4. To my credit, we had 4 videos that did not get sent. We were that drunk.
1: That's amazing.
0: But at the end of every one, he's like, send it and tag me. And then Jenny somehow, I guess it was, she was the one who probably didn't send it because she was like, these guys are out of their minds.
1: Oh, that's amazing.
0: We're talking
1: to
0: Kennedy.
1: Well, you would have fit right in. I will tell you what, Jerry, the bartender at the Four Seasons in Lanai, man has a heavy pour.
0: Oh, he's like you.
1: Yeah, he made some Mai Tais that I think that if anyone on that island runs out of gas, they can just pour the Mai Tais right in and they'll go wherever they need to.
0: Kennedy has a lead hand. The old phrase comes to making drinks. She's got a lead hand.
1: Oh,
0: now you're married.
1: And so we were at the rehearsal dinner and, we finished the rehearsal. Little ring bearer, so cute. He has his little ring security briefcase and everyone's practicing and going up when they need to. And we're done. And so everyone's like, well, let's open the bar. And the bar is all set up. There's no bartender. So I went back and served my daughter Pog and vodka. Because I'm a good mommy. I'm a good mommy.
0: I told stories about you trespassing on my TV show last week and about how at the 2016 DNC, you saw a mechanical bull in like a CNN hospitality tent.
1: It was at CNN.
0: I don't know.
1: And they were not happy to see us.
0: Well, they didn't know who I was. They knew who you were.
1: Yeah,
0: the bouncers
1: like,
0: knew who I was.
1: See you next Tuesday.
0: Yeah. I got manhandled by a bouncer because Kennedy tried to ride a mechanical bull. And apparently he just noticed me and didn't notice you. But they eventually noticed you too because you got shushed away from that at least 5 times by my
1: account. I kept trying to go back on the bull. I'm like, no, it's okay. I have a license.
0: Oh, bullfighter.
1: So at that same election cycle, there was a presidential debate in St. Louis. And so I was there covering it for Fox Business. And afterward, there was a good contingent of Fox people who did in fact find the bar and were accidentally overserved. And so we're walking out of the venue and there are a few of the like Anheuser-Busch, Budweiser, Clydesdales.
0: Oh my God.
1: And they're sleeping. And so I snuck into their stalls and started petting one of them. And a man comes running up to me and he's like, ma'am, you can't do that. You can't touch the horses. And I said, it's okay. I'm a veterinarian. And one of the producers looks at me and goes, really? And I said, no.
0: Shut your face. Shut your face.
1: I was just like, horsies.
0: Kennedy, MTV VJ, Daily Mail columnist, Fox News superstar, veterinarian. Why not? Yeah. She went to Veterans Stadium once. She went to the vet in Philly.
1: Yep.
0: Saw an Eagles game. She's qualified now.
1: It's a big deal.
0: I love that. Well, I will say you are a viral sensation right now. Everybody loved the photos. I believe Jenny is coming on your happy hour podcast.
1: Yes, she's going to be on my happy hour. And
0: hold on.
1: I will tell you this. So one of my very best friends who made my dress, Fred and I got married on Friday. I did not try that dress on even one time until Thursday.
0: Wow.
1: That was the first time I tried that dress on.
0: Are you serious? That's insane to me. Yes. You didn't have like the 5 fittings that girls do and all that? No.
1: I had 2 fittings, but then Heidi and I went to the fabric store and we changed the fabric 2 weeks ago.
0: Whoa.
1: So they had to make the dress and she was like sweating bullets. And I heard her say to someone, I am not making a wedding dress until my own daughter gets married. She's like, that was way too stressful, but it totally fit.
0: Wow.
1: Like they did all the measurements. They made it perfectly. And, that was the first time I tried it on was the day before, but it was so funny because we're on an island. Like there's no bridal shop.
0: Yeah. It's like there's a David's bridal down the road.
1: No.
0: Yeah.
1: No. So I would have been absolutely hosed if that thing didn't fit.
0: Instead, she had to wait till after the reception to get hosed. Good night, everybody. Come on. Don't go anywhere. We got Kennedy. We're back after this.
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0: of people think Tariq Skubal was the big trade deadline acquisition that shook the league, but it was actually Fred Kennedy acquired her husband Fred at the trade deadline.
1: We danced to that song at our wedding.
0: Get out of here.
1: Do you want to know what our first dance was?
0: Give it to me.
1: I have not revealed this to anybody who wasn't there.
0: Come on.
1: I Melt With You, Modern English.
0: Oh!
1: I'll stop the world and melt with you.
0: Yeah. That is amazing, which is, it was about climate change. A lot of people don't know that. And then they would pass around.
1: They sang it to the polar ice caps, yep.
0: Yeah, and then they flew off in a private jet, yeah. Made all kinds of money. It was great! It was awesome!
1: A Gen X dance floor, by the way. Legendary.
0: Because they went hard, right?
1: Every song was a banger. And all the Gen Xers were on the dance floor the entire night. But the millennials and the Gen Zers, they knew all the big songs.
0: They did.
1: The second to last song was everyone in a circle singing Piano Man at the top of their lungs while Fred and I danced in the middle.
0: That is magical.
1: It was incredible.
0: They did change it to Piano Them, just so you know. What you said is very insensitive. But that is amazing. You know what? Someone, one of the funniest tweets I've ever read was about, the tweet just said, someone needs to remind the harmonica player the song's called Piano Man.
1: That's really funny.
0: That's pretty funny.
1: Yeah, but when we get out there, and of course, like, that was one of the ones I played for Guy Benson, mm-hmm. and Guy turns to the people next to him and was like, this is a long song.
0: Kennedy's here. We're talking about her wedding. Conversely, the love news is not all good in media right now. Did you see AOC is single?
1: Yes.
0: Single.
1: So who is going to fertilize her eggs?
0: Yes, she saved the eggs.
1: Yeah. She saved the eggs, ditched the guy.
0: 15 years. They were not married. You know how it works. It's different out there. But she's back on the market. She was dating a ginger.
1: Yeah.
0: Big doughy ginger.
1: Big doughy, like.
0: He's probably thrilled though.
1: Not the kind of guy who would ride with William Wallace.
0: No.
1: Not like a tough.
0: Not even the guy that would sort of ride with Prince William when he was invited. Talking to you, Harr. But yes, she's back. He's back on the market. The big wedding news, obviously, in America is Kennedy marrying Fred. But the Democrats have also proposed a socialism. I don't know if you saw our girl Francesca Hong while you were away. Francesca Hong is married to a white guy. She has a white kid, but she lost last night.
1: Yeah, and she's one of those people who loves demonizing white
0: guys. Yes, the proximity to whiteness.
1: Yeah.
0: The proximity to whiteness.
1: But same with Ilhan Omar.
0: Yes.
1: Like, they showed a bunch of these people who were like, white men are the problem. And then they're all married to white dudes.
0: All of them. Every single... Like,
1: apparently that vice verse is working for you.
0: It is amazing.
1: Gals.
0: It's amazing. What a great scam it is. Like, even if you saw I don't spend a lot of time on Hassan Piker. Cause I feel like all of the right wing criticism is kind of turning us into the hall monitors, and it almost makes them cooler by default.
1: Yeah.
0: It's kind of, for about 3 minutes, for the first time in their lives, the conservatives were cooler in the zeitgeist in the run-up to the 2024
1: election.
0: But
1: you knew they were going to blow that.
0: Yeah, blew that right away.
1: Yeah.
0: That's long gone.
1: Yeah.
0: And when you sit here being like, Hassan Piker's bad, that almost makes his side, though, look a little bit more punk
1: rock. Yeah, it's like, oh, sweet, the culture warriors are mad at us. Great.
0: Yeah, we love
1: it. We're winning.
0: All right. But when you do hear, like, someone's a socialist and he has a $3 million house, you're like, it's no different than the girl saying the white guys are bad and she married one.
1: Or, like, Mamdani's housing czar is like, we need to get rid of all privately owned homes. Yes, my mom lives in a multi-million dollar compound and she still supports me.
0: And that's most of them, though.
1: Yeah.
0: That's what's crazy. It's like, if you have real ambition as a capitalist, it's to get rich enough to become a socialist. Because everyone of them is loaded.
1: Tweet.
0: I know what I'm just saying. That's real. Like, they're loaded.
1: Yeah.
0: There's no one I'm watching say this that isn't, like, loaded.
1: Yeah, and they're like, we need to get the dark money out of politics. Let's get Alex Soros and Neville Roy Singham in here and really clean that out.
0: Somebody get Big Al on the phone. Yeah. We gotta wash this out.

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1: Know enough about crisis PR.
2: Yeah.
1: We know how to counter your own dumb tweets from years ago. She couldn't even be like, oh yeah, what was I thinking? Like, you know, I obviously went to a bad family Thanksgiving. Like, I'm rethinking that. I love Thanksgiving. But she's like, well, actually, like, there's something to that. And everyone's like, no, it's the one holiday we all like.
2: It's like, it's non-denominational. It revolves around overeating and football.
1: Yeah.
2: That's for, as America
1: goes. You don't have to buy anything.
2: Yeah. As America goes, that is the peak America. I consider like Thanksgiving and Super Bowl Sunday to be the same day. Yes. For all intents and purposes.
1: Especially for home cooks.
2: Yes.
1: If you like making show food, like you love making it and people love eating it. Like it's a win-win for literally everybody involved.
2: Yes, like Francesca Hong, why don't you come out against boobs and puppies while you're at it?
1: I think puppies are so gross. Boobs are disgusting. Especially Sydney Sweeney.
2: Oh my God. I don't like them. I mean, but it's crazy. But that is, you know, what I think what happened for real is because there was this world where victimhood was currency.
1: Yeah.
2: Remember how we used to talk about this about Meghan Markle? Like she got to the game late, you know, because they became famous when it was still waning on the like bad things have happened to me. Give me something.
1: Yeah.
2: And if they were like a week later, they would have realized they should have leaned in. And be like, no, no, we're really rich. We don't do anything. It's amazing.
1: Yeah.
2: Wouldn't you? I would love them.
1: Yeah. I mean, but that's what Martha Stewart has always done.
2: It's brilliant.
1: Martha Stewart has always been like, I'm richer than you. I have better taste than you. You're doing it wrong, peasant.
2: Yeah.
1: Like, that is what she has always done. Martha Stewart has never been like, I just want to be like the every woman. No, no, no, no, no, no. She has the higher thread count. She, like, she has better mulch in her garden. Like, everything is superior to yours, and that's why people love her.
2: A dominatrix who knits, you know?
1: Yeah.
2: A dominatrix. You have just coined a phrase on this show. She is a dominatrix. But it works, because you go, yeah, yeah, thank you.
1: Yeah, but William.
2: Yeah.
1: Harry and Meghan, all they had was whining and complaining.
2: Oh, man.
1: And, like, that gets old after about 5 minutes.
2: His book, Spare, should have been about how he's basically Billy Madison. Like, yes. I have nothing to do.
1: Yeah, this
2: I'm
1: is amazing.
2: I'm a second-string king.
1: Yeah.
2: Drinks on me! Go to Instagram, check
1: second
2: out...
1: Second-string king!
2: Thank you. At Kennedy Nation, check out the wedding pics for yourself and plan your Hawaiian getaway.
1: Amen.
2: Now.
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1: Minute hearing. I'm Lisa Lucera, Fox News. Luigi Mangione, the man accused of killing United Healthcare CEO Brian Thompson in December 2024, is expected in federal court in New York Friday, triggering speculation about a plea deal.
2: The new federal hearing comes as Mangione is also preparing to stand trial in New York State court in less than a month. But if his federal case were to be resolved with a guilty plea, legal experts say his attorneys could renew an effort to get some or potentially all of the state case thrown out. This is because New York law provides stronger protections against double jeopardy. His attorneys could argue that New York is barred from prosecuting him because the same underlying conduct already resulted in a federal conviction.
1: Fox's C.B. Cotton. This week it was determined jurors in Mangione's state trial will be anonymous amid concerns about the public trying to influence them. Nick Reiner, the son of Rob Reiner and Michelle Singer Reiner, indicted by a grand jury in Los Angeles County on murder charges for the killing of his parents last December, and the indictment adds the allegation that Reiner was lying in wait before he stabbed them to death. This comes as Reiner is seeking money from a trust his parents established for him to pay for his defense. One teenager injured, another in custody after a shooting at a high school in Warner Robins, Georgia, about 102 miles southeast of Atlanta.
3: There was a group of students inside the bathroom, and a verbal altercation took place between two of the students. That verbal altercation quickly escalated into a physical altercation.
1: Houston County Sheriff Matt Moulton, the injured student, has non-life-threatening injuries. The suspect was caught about an hour later, about a half mile away from the school. A White House official says cabinet members were on board the decoy Air Force One when President Trump left on another plane last month. 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
6: Yay!
1: 11 people charged in what Attorney General Todd Blanche says is one of the largest marriage fraud prosecutions in U.S. history.
7: The indictment has charged 11 people with overseeing more than 1,000 sham marriages between Chinese nationals and U.S. citizens. U.S. Attorney General Todd Blanche said facilitators of these marriages were naturalized U.S. citizens from China, including one green card holder.
8: The facilitators used social media and other forms of advertising to market fraudulent immigration services to foreign nationals, primarily from China, and Chinese nationals would pay these facilitators as much as $100,000 for assistance in obtaining a marriage.
7: They would then apply for fraudulent green cards. The U.S. citizens participating in this scheme would then get paid as much as $30,000. Jessica Rosenthal, Fox News.
1: A former Southern Poverty Law Center official has been charged in the Justice Department's broader criminal case against the civil rights group. Heidi Byrick, who served as the group's chief financial officer, is charged with conspiracy and other offenses. The group has been a frequent target of attacks by conservatives who claim the nonprofit is politically biased. One of the most historic franchises in the NBA has been sold again.
9: The Los Angeles Lakers are reportedly being sold to Josh Kushner and Bob Iger for a record-breaking price of $12.5 billion. ESPN was first to report the sale, which is now the largest for a North American sports franchise. The move is seen as a surprise, as Kushner and Iger had been working together on landing a possible expansion franchise in Las Vegas, and also because the Lakers were sold just last year by the Buss family to Mark Walter, who bought them for $10 billion. $2 billion. But they've been sold again, creating $2.5 billion profit in 10 months.
1: Fox's Tony Genualdo, the sale still needs the approval of the NBA's Board of Governors. Their next meeting is next month. I'm Lisa Lucera. This is Fox News.
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1: Here we go. Back in action, hour number three of Fox Across America. 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They say Prevagen is for your brain. I have lost my mind today making sense of, I guess you call it politics. When I was a little kid, I thought people who ran for office, for real, were like these infallible, high-minded, noble people.
2: Are you stupid or something?
1: Well, I was before I started covering it for a living. 888-788-9910. When you're a little kid, you see like a congressman or a senator or maybe even a governor, and you're like, wow, this guy is really a high-caliber human. The people running politics. You know, they used to say politics is Hollywood for ugly people. Okay, politics has become Hollywood for circus people. Okay, people who couldn't run a circus. And I get, it's bananas, but I'm going to play some clips in this hour. We got Lydia Moynihan coming by. She's a financial correspondent at the New York Post. She's on TV like 57 times a day because she's young and she's fun and she's got real sharp opinions and people like her. She not only does Fox, she does CNN.
3: CNN is the worst.
1: Maybe so, but she's on CNN pretty much, every night, because she is somebody who is an expert communicator. Why? Because she doesn't make political points. She makes human points.
4: Bingo.
1: The whole point of this show. I don't get on the air and go, you better vote Republican. Why? So John Thune can refuse to pass the SAVE Act that has 84% support, even though we control the Senate, the House, and the presidency. John Thune, literally the balls of this guy, said, ah, we should make it a campaign issue. We should make the Democrats run against the SAVE Act. And then if we win the House, the Senate, and the presidency, we could pass the SAVE Act. And you're like, yeah. And then you realize, hey, wait a minute. We already control the House, the Senate, and the presidency. So if we wanted, couldn't we pass the SAVE Act now?
5: I think he's got a point.
1: The point is, most of these people are full of some of them are just dumb. Listen, man, I don't want to be this guy because my whole show is, it runs on ridiculousness. Half the point of Fox giving me a show was to convince you that you could get a show. They go, well, if they listen to Jimmy Failla for 3 hours a day, they'd be like, this guy could have a show. But some of these people, a lot of the woke white chicks, there's two facets to this. There are a lot of woke white liberal women who are empathetic creatures. They're decent people, and they feel bad for the marginalized and oppressed. So, like, when gay people were fighting for actual civil rights back in the 70s, women were a huge ally, huge asset, because they felt empathetic. And they wanted to be a part of that movement, and so, naturally, there they were. But that empathy, which was good and, you know, probably pointed in the right direction, stuck around, and they got guilted into supporting a lot of dopey other things. So LGB became LGBTQIA+2SL. None of you know what that stands for. None of you. You call into the show right now, you could not tell me what LGBTQIA+2SL stands for. I have said this before. That is not a civil rights movement. That is a very strong email password. But understand, there's a lot of these woke white women that do things like this as a branding exercise. They hate themselves. And they think calling you a bad person makes them a good person. So they want to abolish ICE. They want to defund the police because they've decided that that is what the minorities want.
6: Not even close!
1: Minority communities want cops, okay? Immigrant communities want ICE. Why? Because they came here legally. And they have family members that are trying to come here legally. So they really resent the out of people who cut the line. Like, imagine, Trump got a 40-point gain in the Latino vote against Joe Biden. Joe Biden president in 2024.
7: I don't remember that ever happening.
1: But it did. It happened. He was president. And the point is, Trump got a 40-point swing amongst Latinos. Why? Because he was prioritizing legal immigration. And Democrats would get on TV and be like, this is racist. We should be building bridges and not walls. And then every one of them went home to a house surrounded by a wall. Not a lot of bridges. If you want to go down to Georgetown in Washington, D.C., see where all those Democrats live, none of them have a bridge that lets anybody onto the property. All of those empty rhetorical flourishes sound great, but they mean nothing other than an open border, higher tax dollars for you. Okay, but understand, the reason Donald Trump won and swung the Latino vote by 40 points is the Democrats approached immigration as if everybody here was illegal. Do you remember when AOC was like, Donald Trump's going to deport your grandma if he wins? I'm like, that the premise being is that your grandma came here illegally. Okay, unfortunately, for AOC, most people's abuelas are in this country legally.
4: Some of these women, they're so stupid.
1: But it's not about AOC. Back to the other people. Peggy Flanagan, Lieutenant Governor of Minneapolis, Minnesota anyway, she just won their Senate nomination. She is going to be going up against my girl, Michelle Tafoya. And in a perfect world, she's going to get crushed. And I don't say that because I love Michelle Tafoya, but she's as cool of a human being as I've ever met. She was, of course, a pioneer for women. When she made it into NFL locker rooms on Monday Night Football and Sunday Night Football, something very few women had done up until that time, she opened the door for all of the women you now see all over your TV screen covering sports. Michelle Tafoya was one of those like founding mothers, if you will. But I don't want her to win for that reason. Okay. I want her to win because Peggy Flanagan is a moonbat who says we need to rip ICE apart. You know, the people who have to deport the pedophiles and the murderers and the rapists, we have to rip them apart and stop them from terrorizing our communities. And why is she saying that? Because in Minnesota, there are that faction of woke white people who have more empathy for the people who came into this country illegally than the people who are trying to enforce the laws. You know, Renee Good is a hero in Peggy Flanagan's circle. Renee Good was, of course, the dope who hit an ICE agent with a car. I'm not happy she died. But I'm an honest enough person to admit she played a massive role in her own death. What the Peggy Flanagans of the world do is get on TV and tell you ICE is just driving down the street shooting people in minivans because they're bored. And you hear that and you're like, whoa, we better break up ICE. But then you find out what the people ICE is there to stop are doing to communities. And you go, yeah, these ICE folks aren't actually that bad. We love these ICE folks. Okay, Renee Good, David Peretti, or Alex Peretti, who got into the fight with cops and got killed. You should honestly know this if you have kids. Teach them to cooperate with the law. Okay, if you get pulled over by a cop, your chances of dying are zero. Okay, the minute you shove him, your chances change a little bit. The minute you pull out a weapon, the chances go way up. The minute you hit him with your freaking car in the middle of the road,
5: this could be a problem.
1: And Renee Good found out just how big of a problem. Okay, you don't have the right to hit the cops with your car. And if you want to tell me that in a millionth of a second he could have shot at a different part of her body or what have you, you're willing to make that argument. But understand, we're only having that argument because she hit a cop with her car.
6: Bingo, man, bingo.
1: But here is Peggy Flanagan saying, forget that. Get ICE out of here, clip 20.
8: And now let's talk about Donald Trump's out-of-control ICE force. We need to rip ICE apart and stop them from terrorizing our communities. And I know this. I know that we can fix our broken immigration system, secure the border, and create a real pathway to citizenship that aligns with our values.
9: Life is hard, but it's harder when you're stupid.
1: Okay, here she goes on to say, we must believe our kids when they tell us they are trans. But here's the thing, guys. Our kids don't tell us they're trans. It starts with adults telling kids they're trans. It starts with teachers. It starts with parents. Are you in the wrong body? Are you sure you're not in the wrong body? You didn't finish your Frosted Flakes today. Are you sure you're not in the wrong body? Honey, you're a little down in the dumps. Your softball team lost 5-2. Are you sure you're not in the wrong body? You know, that's how this starts. You can't have a trans kid unless your parents force it on them. As Vanessa, our brilliant caller, said earlier, there are people like Vanessa whose body don't produce insulin, and they get it provided to them by Medicare because their body doesn't produce it. It's not a choice. Trans people choose to go get surgery. Okay, One is a want, one is a need. Medicare is designed for needs. It is not designed for wants. Okay, wants, that is your own elective reasoning. Needs is you got no choice. Okay, but here is Peggy Flanagan telling us we must believe our kids, change the laws. If they say they're trans, they're just trans. Clip 18.
5: This is life-affirming and life-saving healthcare. When our children tell us who they are, it is our job as grown-ups to listen and to believe them.
1: Oh, God.
10: These people are crazy. I'm telling you, they're crazy.
1: Understand, again, the emotional blackmail. This is life-saving healthcare. First of all, they're not going to, your son is not going to die if he doesn't get a boob job. Not going to die if he doesn't get butt implants and a fake vagina. He's not going to die. He's going to be fine. Okay, straight. He's not going to. It's not saving his life. Okay, but this idea that they're all going to kill themselves if we don't give it to them. Someone who is going to kill themselves is mentally unstable. And that's tragic. And I, you know, I'm sending every good vibe I have in me to anybody who finds themselves in that position right now. Okay, all you need to do, ultimately, is live beyond the moment that's telling you to kill yourself, which I'm oversimplifying, given the circumstances that have probably driven you to feel that way. But the point is, you feel that way because things ain't going the best. Okay, but the point is, you can turn them around by persisting through the moment, and you'll eventually get a better bounce of the ball and find yourself in good standing. I am the proof. When I was a cab driver, I wanted to kill myself every day for 2 years, but I'm such a good writer that I couldn't make peace on note. I would never be able to sign off on like a farewell note. I'd be like, what do I end it with? Ciao, smell you later. Like, am I going to be that guy? Am I sincerely? I never sign anything sincerely. And like, I would have that debate in my cab to the point it would make me laugh out loud. I'd be fine again. But when Peggy Flanagan says things like, give them surgery or they're going to die, that's blackmail. Okay, that's not fact. That's a blackmail. It's not biology. It's blackmail. And if people were going to die from a lack of a gender-affirming care, guys, we've only been providing it for a few years. That would mean in the aughts and the 90s and the 80s, there were these hundreds of thousands of people killing themselves because they couldn't get a boob job as a teenage boy. And that's the scam here. And the fact that we should be paying as taxpayers for something they choose to do. Well, you know, what if guy wants to buy his wife a boob job? He doesn't think she has nice hooties. He wants to get her a new pair. Why? What's the difference between that want and the want of somebody to be trans, other than the level of emotional blackmail associated with someone who wants to be trans? If you don't give it to them, they're going to die. That's the moment we find ourselves in politics. These are not good faith negotiators. And some of the policies that they espouse are like actually deadly for real. Like, did you see that nutbag, Frances Gill, who says she wants to abolish the police and empty the prisons? The interviewer goes, well, what happens if my daughter's assaulted and raped? She goes, well, that's just a hypothetical. I don't want to get into that. But it's not a hypothetical. Millions of women get raped every year. But the point is, back to that woke, white, idiotic empathy. They think it looks good for their brand if they say they're on the side of the bad guys. It's like avant-garde. Hey, you never thought of it this way. It's like they all watched Cobra Kai. Have you ever seen Cobra Kai on Netflix? It's the movie The Karate Kid, but they reimagine it as if Daniel LaRusso was the bad guy and Johnny, the bully, was the good guy. That's how the Democrats see society now. They're just Cobra Kai-ing their way out of things. But Cobra Kai was a hit, unlike the Democrats.
0: The show that's crashing the establishment party.
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22: Saving you money, I'm Hillary Barsky. Fidelity Investments releasing its annual estimate of retiree health care costs, which showed a 7.5% increase from a year ago. The report estimates that a 65-year-old who retires in 2026 can expect to spend on average over $185,000 on health care and medical expenses throughout their retirement. Saving for health care requires a calculated approach, some things you might consider using a health savings account. An HSA is one of the most powerful tools for retirement medical expenses because it offers a triple tax advantage, unlike a flexible spending account. HSA funds roll over from year to year, and once you reach age 65, you can withdraw medical expenses penalty-free for any purpose. Many pre-retirees mistakenly believe that Medicare is entirely free and covers all health expenses, and that is not the case, so you need to be aware of those costs. Saving you money, Hillary Barsky, Fox News.
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23: The State of Israel came into existence in 1948. Although the United States was the first country to recognize Israel, they were under attack almost immediately. UN Representative Abba Ima speaks on Israel's nationhood.
24: It would seem to me that after 3,000 years, the time has arrived to accept Israel's nationhood as a fact. For here is the only state in the international community which has the same territory, speaks the same language and upholds the same faith as it did 3,000 years ago. How grotesque would be an international community which

0: found room for 127 sovereign units and which did not acknowledge the sovereignty of that people which had given nationhood its deepest significance and its most enduring grace.
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0: Yep, there it is, Fox Across America with your main man, Jimmy Fallon. We got Lydia Moynihan in the on-deck circle. We're excited about that. One of the things she's going to talk about is last night's primaries. Of course, the socialists in Wisconsin, Francesca Hong. She lost.
1: Get her out. Get her out of here.
0: Unfortunately, there's too many of these other moon bets that are still on the ballot. This chick are nuts. Okay, they're nuts. This is the AOC thing where she says woke one was crazy. And I just want you to hear this because this is a talking point. It was given to her by Democrat strategists because they're all trying to distance themselves from what they used to tweet. Like, let me give you an example. My mayor is a guy by the name of Zoran Mamdani.
2: This guy's a serious ass.
0: Maybe the biggest one. Zoran Mamdani famously tweeted, "We don't need an investigation to tell us the NYPD is racist and queer and anti-queer, racist and anti-queer. What we need to do is defund the NYPD." That's what Zoran Mamdani tweeted. "We don't need an investigation to tell us the NYPD is racist and anti-queer. What we need to do is defund the police." He wrote that. Zoran Mamdani, my mayor, wrote defund the police. I mean,
3: look, if you hate cops just because of the cops, the next time you get in trouble, call a crackhead.
0: Okay, but understand, Zoran Mamdani said that. Do you know what happened yesterday? He flipped out because his wife is going to Syria and he wants her to have police protection from the NYPD. So the NYPD, they're racist and anti-queer, but if his wife's going on vacation, the NYPD better step up and protect her. The problem is Mamdani, whose wife has said a lot of like death to Israel stuff, he defended her by saying she's a private citizen. She has nothing to do with the mayor's office. So now he's having a hard time justifying police protection for her vacation to Syria. Why? Because he wanted us to believe she was a private citizen and did not influence his policy in any way. That's what he came up with. When his wife's tweets surfaced saying blow Israel off the map, he said, "Well, my wife's a private citizen."
4: That is absolutely the most ridiculous excuse I have ever heard in my entire career as a disciplinarian.
0: Well, here's AOC making an equally ridiculous one, saying woke one was crazy. Clip 30.
5: I mean, I think that a lot of these races, even right now, they'll have a tendency to be nationalized.
6: Yeah.
5: But these races ultimately are local, and all politics are local. My understanding is that Francesca Hong has made clear her present stances to her electorate.
6: Yeah, she's moved away from a lot
5: right,
6: of that.
5: Right, she's moved away from it. And I have a local city councilman that has this saying, woke one was crazy.
0: I mean, come on, man.
7: You sound insane. Do you realize that? You should be medicated.
0: You should be medicated. Okay, understand. Woke one was crazy. And she laughs like, it was just crazy, you guys. We wanted to defund the police and mandate a vaccine that didn't work and open the southern border and shut down the schools. It was just crazy. So, haha, let's move on. Except the problem is woke two is crazier than woke one. Okay, now they want to empty the frickin' prisons. I mean,
8: you've got to be kidding me. I can't believe what I just saw.
0: It's insane.
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10: Fox News, I'm Chris DeMeo. White House Press Secretary Karoline Leavitt announces she's stepping down. President Trump reacting on Truth Social.
11: President Trump announcing one of my most trusted aides, Karoline Leavitt, will be departing her role at the end of the month so she can spend more time with her beautiful young children and family, a decision I totally understand and respect.
10: Fox's Jackie Heinrich at the White House. Two students are injured after a shooting at a high school in Georgia Wednesday.
12: There was a group of students inside the bathroom and a verbal altercation took place between two of the students. that verbal altercation quickly escalated into a physical altercation.
10: Houston County Sheriff Matt Moulton, the suspect, is in custody. Stocks finishing the day mixed. The Dow finishing down 21 points. The Nasdaq finished up 143 points. The S&P ending up 20. 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
13: 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Newborn to 2-month-olds are adjusting to light and learning to focus. They take interest in objects very close to them. 2 to 4 months, the eyes are learning to work together and track a moving object. Watch for inward or outward turning eyes and delays in tracking moving objects. 5 to 8 months, your kiddos have developed 3D and color vision. Watch for reaching, recognizing, and recalling an object from across the room. 9 to 12 months, babies should be judging distance very well. And from 2 to 6 years, they should have normal vision milestones, like enhanced hand-eye coordination, ability to read an eye chart, letter and object recognition, improved visual memory, and advanced reading skills. For more health news, go to foxnewshealth.com. House Call for Health, I'm Anna Eliopoulos, Fox News.
14: Saving you money, I'm Hillary Barsky. Fidelity Investments releasing its annual estimate of retiree health care costs, which showed a 7.5% increase from a year ago. The report estimates that a 65-year-old who retires in 2026 can expect to spend on average over $185,000 on health care and medical expenses throughout their retirement. Saving for health care requires a calculated approach, some things you might consider using a health savings account. An HSA is one of the most powerful tools for retirement medical expenses because it offers a triple tax advantage, unlike a flexible spending account. HSA funds roll over from year to year, and once you reach age 65, you can withdraw medical expenses penalty-free for any purpose. Many pre-retirees mistakenly believe that Medicare is entirely free and covers all health expenses, and that is not the case, so you need to be aware of those costs. Saving you money, Hillary Barsky, Fox News.
15: Take a pause.
16: Marine Corps veteran Ricky Dennis in Arizona fell on hard times recently. He'd been living in his car for a week, and he thought he had no choice but to give up the 3 little dogs he's had for over a decade.
17: VA was going to put me in a transitional living house, but I couldn't take my dogs, you know what I mean? I wanted my dogs to be with me.
16: But what started as a surrender turned into a second chance thanks to a Maricopa County Shelter Diversion Navigator.
17: The lady at the dog pound, she helped me out a lot, and I'll never forget her.
16: Nora Ogain's job is to help keep pets with the people who love them. She reached out to her network on Ricky's behalf and found him a new apartment that night, where he can keep his dogs.
18: He was ecstatic. He was so happy. He couldn't believe it himself.
17: That night I was in an apartment. You know, they helped me get off the street.
16: Take pause. Jill Nato, Fox News.

0: Yeah, sometimes you just like the song. They were playing a Itty Bitty Pretty One.
1: Yeah.
0: Clearly in honor of me and not my guest. I kid. Superstar financial reporter at the New York Post. Fan favorite on every cable news network there is at this point. Lydia Moynihan in the house and the crowd goes wild. Great to see you.
1: Hello to all my fans. I would take Itty Bitty. I don't even need to be Itty Bitty Pretty. I just Itty Bitty. That's all I care about.
0: Well, there's a shot for that. It's going around. There is this thing, okay? Losing weight used to be something that was like commendable because very few people bothered to do it. They'd be like, hey, did you see Gary? He looks great. Okay,
1: good
0: but now
1: him.
0: It's so mainstream, I almost resent it.
1: Huh.
0: I may just go the other way and gain another 12. Just have some fun with it.
1: Countercultural. It's a very transgressive
0: thought. That's what I mean.
1: Gain weight.
0: I'm going to go body positive on all these people. Isn't
1: just
0: it crazy?
1: Just as everyone's body negative.
0: Isn't it funny, though, how the body positivity thing was like such a fad they pushed that had zero support? Because the minute they were like, here's a shot, you can all lose 50 pounds, everybody took it.
1: But there's still a mix, though. There's a lot of people I know who are totally candid, like, oh, yeah, I'm getting a Ozempic.
0: Yeah.
1: And then there's still a lot of people who you haven't seen in a couple of months, and they've lost a noticeable amount of weight. And you go to compliment them, and, oh, no, this is exercise.
0: Two
1: I just started watching.
0: What I'm doing.
1: Just cut back on some alcohol. Like, okay, like, at this point, like, we all know.
0: Yeah.
1: You know what I mean? Like, just be honest.
0: Thank you. There's no shame in it.
1: No.
0: You look good.
1: 100%.
0: Just don't do the thing where you lose so much weight, your personality gets drained out of your face. We all know that person. You can lose, like, I tell you this is going to blow your mind. When I was a freshman in college, I lost 100 pounds. 100. I graduated high school 275.
1: No
0: I was
1: way.
0: On a football team.
1: No way.
0: I lost 100 pounds. I looked like I had 3 hours to live. Okay, from high school to college, in my freshman year of college. And
1: you didn't like the dorm eating plan?
0: I didn't go away. I went to community college.
1: Oh,
0: I
1: mean, okay.
0: The dorm drinking plan. But the point is, I will show you pictures. I have them in my office. You actually can lose, like, the energy in your face.
1: Yeah.
0: You know what I'm saying? I just
1: look gaunt.
0: And I look like me. You know what I'm saying? And I've seen people do that. But I only like it.
1: Yeah.
0: I'm only even talking about this.
1: Like Ariana Grande.
0: Yeah. Well, that's a whole nother. You know,
1: I
0: understand.
1: Know.
0: There's a rumor she's pregnant because she was seen eating for one. And, hey, come on. We got jokes here. Let's go. Lydia Moynihan's here. Step it up. But, but the point is body positivity was one of those fads that I liken to Democrat socialism. I don't doubt it has its supporters. But it's largely propped up by people who want to make it happen, who want it to be a thing. You know what I'm saying? Like, you know what I knew it was a scam? When Lizzo lost weight.
1: Yeah.
0: She was the queen of body positivity. And then that article came out where she was calling her backup dancers a bunch of fat bees and all the other stuff. And then
1: she was still fat.
0: Of course it was.
1: Yeah.
0: She's like, I'm going to be the only fat one up here. You know what I mean? I'm not going to share.
1: Bananas and do you remember that?
0: Yeah.
1: It was the whole thing.
0: She's not going to share the fat light with these other people. But back to that point of things being propped up, I don't doubt in your myriad of cable news hits, you will come across someone, or might even be your own suggestion, that these polls in Wisconsin were a little misleading on Francesca Hong. What was explained to me, and I want you to opine from here, okay, is I was told by a very reliable pollster that a lot of primary polls are taken like a month out. And that it's very possible that these weird statements about Thanksgiving and proximity to whiteness and stuff drove support away in the week since those polls were taken. Plausible, yet she was still favored by 75% yesterday in the betting odds.
1: Hmm.
0: So somebody's wrong there.
1: I guess the odds were overweight on Francesca.
0: Oh, there it is. Bringing back the fat. But she's gone.
1: Yeah, for now. I do have a feeling some of these people tend to come back.
0: Yeah.
1: Right? They just go on to live another sort of life. Well, look, I think what's interesting, of course, is that you didn't have Bernie Sanders, AOC, some of these notable, popular DSA voices get involved in this campaign. And they were asked about it, and they were noticeably silent on it.
0: Uh-huh.
1: So I think to me that was the more significant piece is people weren't getting that kind of – she wasn't getting that seal of approval from – AOC, Bernie, and then at the same time, I think a lot of the people who were a bit more moderate, quote unquote, whatever that means in this day and age, were maybe a little alarmed by some of the comments. And again, too, you know, this is the thing. You can have an opinion that's really crazy and out there, and if you explain why you changed, you can justify a rapid pivot.
0: Yeah.
1: but these candidates aren't doing that. Suddenly she was like, oh, actually, I like Thanksgiving. Like, why? Hell. 2 days ago, you didn't. What changed?
0: Did you bet the Cowboys and win?
1: That made it almost more noticeable, but that drives me crazy.
0: Yes.
1: Of like, oh, no, I don't support that anymore. You're like, well, 2 days ago, you did.
0: Well, give me this, Lydia
1: Monahan. You wanted to defund the police last year. What changed?
0: Empty the prisons. Could you, I mean, that's bananas, but give me this. When you talk about Bernie and AOC not supporting her, do you think any of that has to do with Graham Plattner and the fact that they might be a little bit more cautious with endorsements now that they went to the mattresses for what was clearly a flawed entity?
1: To the mattress.
0: You know, I know.
1: That's one way of putting it.
0: Yeah. Well, yeah, actually, it makes more sense when you think of it in your double entendre vibe than my original intent. This is a Rorschach test and Lydia's failing it.
1: She's We're winning.
0: Get help. Oh, yeah,
1: We're
0: actually.
1: Winning.
0: Actually, according to the audience, you're winning big. If you can turn any analogy into sex, every trucker just pulled over and thanked God. But do you think they are playing a little more defense, though, because of, you know, that obviously a reality? Because think about this. In this primary, and it's easy to forget, there was a time where Eric Swalwell had a political future. That's over. You know, you don't hear a lot about either, like Ruben Gallego, who was basically Swalwell in another outfit, you know? Obviously the Graham Plattner thing. This moon bat who just went down. I think on some level, they're being a little more, what's the phrase the young girls on my staff use? Mindful. They're being a little more mindful now.
1: They practiced some meditation this morning. They're being mindful. I wish that I could say that was true.
0: Mm-hmm.
1: But look at El Sayed. I mean, this is
0: a
1: guy.
0: To me,
1: not condemning the Ayatollah because you're afraid of offending people and calling a terrorist attack basically hurt people. I think that's way worse than being opposed to Thanksgiving.
0: You're spot on with that because when they try to make that equivocation of one and the other, you know, were you in one of those clips where they were talking about Trump? You're in a million quotes. They're talking about Trump, but I'm just trying to think.
1: Somebody
0: it was in my feed.
1: Talking about Trump.
0: No, but someone was saying like these people won't condemn 9/11.
1: Oh.
0: And they were like, well, you won't condemn Donald Trump. And you're like, Donald Trump didn't do a nine. It was about October 7th. Yeah.
1: Someone said
0: October 7th was justified and
1: right.
0: The rape and killing of all those women. And the panelist goes, well, you won't condemn what Donald Trump did. And I'm like, nobody associated with Donald Trump did an October 7th or a September 11th. You know?
1: Right.
0: It's all that, man.
1: The false equivocation.
0: Yes.
1: That's what it always comes back to. Well, Donald Trump.
0: Yeah.
1: Donald Trump bad.
0: When does,
1: and you're like what? Yeah. Really?
0: Out of curiosity, do you ever ask, like, when, like, if Trump is Hitler, he's the least punctual Hitler we've ever had. Because he's in his second term now. You know what I mean? Do you remember that time Hitler ran, won, did nothing?
1: Oh, my gosh.
0: Ran, lost,
1: exactly.
0: Then ran and won again. And still hadn't started Hitlering yet.
1: But there could be a third term.
0: Oh, and that's very Hitlery. That is very Hitlery. You know, you're just forcing yourself on people.
1: Third term. He jokes about it. It could happen.
0: He's waiting till he's in office for a 16th year for the Hitlering. So Donald Trump, to be clear, actually,
1: then
0: yes.
1: The concentration camps are going to come out with a vengeance.
0: Hitler, the thing about, for whatever you guys know about Hitler, okay, first of all, not a big fan of not adopting, but having a Jewish daughter. Okay, not a fan.
1: Right.
0: If you were going to go to your dad.
1: Kind of a deal breaker.
0: For all the awkward conversations you could have with a parent. Papa, Adolf, I'm converting to Judaism. Very difficult parental conversation. Okay.
1: Yeah.
0: Like, I once found Zins, those tobacco in Lincoln's knapsack. Like, hey, don't do Zins. They're bad for you. You know what I mean? It's slightly difficult.
1: I mean, they're very popular now.
0: But it's not.
1: I want to try it. I want to start Zinning.
0: But it's not your dad is the Führer and you want to become Jewish. Okay. But the point is, Hitler was, for whatever you know about him, not the kind of guy to wait till the midway point of his second term to get Hitlering. You know what I'm saying?
1: Yeah, the Battle of Midway.
0: Trump is the laziest Hitler. He's a procrastinator. Procrastinazi. He's waiting to get go. We're talking to Lydia Moynihan. We're excited about it. I have these El Sayed clips, okay?
1: Ugh.
0: And, you know, past like the obvious stuff, which is his associations with dirtbags and everything like that, it's just, you know, there's an economic illiteracy to all of this.
1: Right.
0: And, you know, I you can speak to that as a financial person. There's no way to explain any of this. Like, they can't, meaning they can say something to you that we should do this, but the how is a non-starter.
1: Right. Well, and I think that's the issue with today's political messaging. There's all these clips of him on TikTok.
0: Yeah.
1: Where he's lip syncing and he's dancing and he's having a good time. And then on the screen it says, Medicare for All has a very sort of quick political message. And people see that and they like it. And you're not really processing what that means. It's not like he's having to make a cogent argument and lay out his plan and defend it. Mm-hmm. It's a quick thing that people see, oh, that's nice, and then they vote for him. There's not a lot of explanation for how you're actually going to implement that policy. It's just a quick, there's no thinking through what's actually being proposed. And that's, of course, a big problem.
0: Did you see that Megan Romer nut who asked, you know, tax the hell out of the rich? And he's like, well, how? Why? And she's like, well, you know, that's not important.
1: Exactly. you have your sound bites, and this is every interview he does. Somebody will try and push him money out of politics. He goes back to his talking points because he can't actually explain, or maybe he can, and he knows it's going to sound really bad if he does, because it means that people aren't going to have private health. There's all these kind of ramifications that he's not talking about that will absolutely happen. I also am just so tired of the wealth inequality conversation. Like, yes, I wish that everyone had an equal amount of wealth, but the fact of the matter is we are the wealthiest country in the history of the world. Mm-hmm. Before, people had no wealth at all. There was like one guy with a lot of wealth and nobody had anything else. We have wealth now.
0: Yes.
1: That's why there's wealth inequality, because we all have wealth.
0: Mm-hmm.
1: That's actually a better problem to have than what they have in Cuba right now, where nobody has wealth.
0: Yeah, no, nothing. I mean, but think about that. Everything someone happens to be complaining about capitalism on right now was made by a capitalist. Everything.
1: It's so
0: true. Every device, every medium.
1: It's so true.
0: You know what I mean?
1: No one's stopping you from opting out and going to the middle of nowhere and growing your own food.
0: Imagine.
1: You can do that.
0: You can go just be your own eco farmer. I'm just going in my little city. But it's so dumb to me. But this is my question. Okay. Obviously, Francesca Hong loses. The polls are off by a lot. Whatever the justification for that is.
1: I haven't seen that one before.
0: I know. But does that make you wonder if maybe like somebody like Abdul Al-Sayed doesn't necessarily have the support they're telling us he does? You know,
1: I would tend to agree. So, and also we obviously have seen this trend where Republicans seem to underpoll in a lot of states, because it is now controversial to say that you are in favor of voting for a Republican. It's just a controversial thing. A lot of people evidently don't want to say that to a pollster. Uh-huh. If, you know, you can look at the past few polls of how Donald Trump underperformed in Iowa, all of these notable polls. So I'd like to think so. And I do think, you know, Mike Rogers has been doing a better job of really reaching out to Democrats. I think he knows he has an opportunity because there is such a radical candidate that he's running against. So I think he's capitalizing on that to an extent.
0: He's getting his money's worth. I mean, listen, you, in theory, in a substantive debate, you dream to run against these people because you walk in with the victory in hand. If you can, that's would be the biggest challenge. Like, you know, they talk about AOC being a potential president. There's no way, because she's never done a non-friendly interview, you know, and I don't doubt she'd be in debates where the moderators might be helping a little bit. We've seen that in the past. But would you, if you were in charge of AOC, would you let her debate a Marco Rubio? Who's actually really sharp and in the moment and like very astute.
1: That's a very good point.
0: He's a super astute dude.
1: But I also think in this day and age, and we see this, whether it's a debate or a TV show or whatever, people are so
0: they see what they want to see
1: to one side.
0: Uh-huh.
1: They're not moved. So you can have, you know, on TV, you can have a hot debate and someone can make a great point, and then the rejoinder from the opponent can be, well, you suck. And
0: like,
1: people will literally clip that, you suck, and be like, he smoked that guy.
0: All of us are AOC right now.
1: He owned him. And you're like, no, he literally just levied an ad hominem attack, but people see what they want to see, and that energizes and excites people, and people think that they, so I could see a world in which they debated, and she smoked by somebody like Marco Rubio, and her supporters would still be posting the clips.
0: Yes, queen and all that jazz. And
1: she killed it, you know.
0: That is funny.
1: Can I
0: give you one note about media framing? That's like one of my favorites. If you saw this on Twitter, forgive me. Okay. But this is the Minnesota Star. So Amy Klobuchar is the nominee for governor in Minnesota.
1: Oh, Amy.
0: So the Minnesota Star congratulates Amy Klobuchar on being the first woman to head a statewide ticket. Okay. Do you know who she's running against? A black woman in the Republican Party. So Amy Klobuchar is a historic first. We're not even going to mention the fact that the other woman also a historic and a black woman. And that's media framing. So somebody sees the Minnesota Star and goes, yeah, we're doing something progressive over here. Not like those caveman Republicans. Do you remember down when they were fighting over gerrymandering in Memphis? And it was, I believe his name is Cohen, you know, his seat.
1: Steve Cohen, an old white guy.
0: The Republicans black. They're like, oh, we're not going to have this racist Memphis race defined. I'm like, actually, we're running the black guy.
1: Right.
0: The number you have reached is not in service. More Lydia Moynihan. Don't leave.
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0: bottom of the ninth on Fox Across America with Jimmy Fallon. We just added two shows to the calendar. They go on sale Friday. Lexington, Kentucky, hot damn, February 20th. And then we go to Boise, Idaho, February 27th, Lydia Moynihan.
1: Lexington is known for its burby.
0: Yeah, bourbon. There's a lot of burn there, a lot of horse racing. Of course, this weekend we're in Kentucky going to the Alamo. Come on. It's going to be rad.
1: The Alamo? I thought that was Texas.
0: I mean, I said San Antonio, didn't I?
1: Oh, okay. I was like, is there another Alamo?
0: I said Kentucky. I'm a little slow. That's not as bad as the Geraldo story. So one time we're on the five. Kennedy and I are talking about the movie Pee-wee's Big Adventure, which might be the greatest movie ever made. She talked about how Pee-wee's bike in that movie gets stolen and put in the basement of the Alamo. Geraldo Rivera, who's on the show that day, goes, Alamo in Texas? And I go, how many Alamos you know, dude? You know what I'm saying?
1: Yeah.
0: You never hear the phrase, remember the Alamo, and people go, which one? You know what I'm saying? Geraldo is very, he's more cultured than us.
1: Gosh.
0: But I bring it up, did you know, in this last minute we have together, Geraldo Rivera, for all the grief people give him on Fox, he was the guy that showed the Zapruder film of JFK getting assassinated to the public. He got a copy in 1974, put it on TV. So Geraldo started that whole thing. And
1: we
0: because,
1: have him to thank.
0: Yeah, we have Geraldo to thank. He was hiding the Zapruder film in his mustache for 10 years. Then he got a shave one day, it fell out. They're like, put it on. And I said, ratings gold. Who knew? But you find these things out constantly. Lydia Moynihan, fantastic writer in the New York Post. You can look at all her work. She's all over the telly. CNN, Fox, she does it all. She got Gutfeld. You were on last night with our comedy dwarf, Greg Gutfeld. I saw you. That was great. That makes me excited. I root for you. You know what I mean? I hate most people in this business. Like, none more so than myself. But I'm just saying, the idea that I get somebody who stops by here once in a while, and I'm like, I hope that works out for you. It makes me feel like
1: God
0: a better person.
1: Godspeed.
0: Godspeed.
1: You know, from
0: you.
1: Afar, I wish you well.
0: There it is. As for the rest of you, iKid, happy Wednesday. We'll see you back here tomorrow. Go enjoy your unique American privilege. There it is.
2: Thank you, everybody.
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11: White House exit. I'm Chris DeMeo, Fox News. White House Press Secretary Caroline Leavitt is leaving her post to spend more time with her family.
12: Caroline just put out an additional post saying that serving as the White House Press Secretary of the last year and a half has been the honor and adventure of a lifetime. She expresses her gratitude to the president for the privilege of speaking on his behalf at the podium.

0: And talks about how challenging it has been working in one of the most demanding and important jobs while also welcoming two young children in recent years. You know, she is the youngest press secretary in history. The president in his post seems to indicate as well that she will continue to play a role as an outside advisor.
1: That's Fox's Jackie Heinrich at the White House. 11 people have been indicted in what the Justice Department calls a decade-long marriage fraud scheme.
2: DOJ officials are calling these sham marriages, with Chinese nationals coming to the United States and paying tens of thousands of dollars to obtain green cards illegally. 11 people were indicted in this investigation. The announcement was made by Attorney General Todd Blanch in Washington, though most of the alleged criminal activity took place in New York City and surrounding boroughs. Federal prosecutors say that facilitators paired foreign nationals seeking immigration status with U.S. citizens recruited by other scheme participants to engage in these sham marriages. They used attorneys, tax preparers, marriage officiants to facilitate the marriages and submit fraudulent immigration paperwork to obtain permanent residency for the foreign nationals.
1: That's Fox's David Spunt in Washington. Jury selection is underway in Oakland, California, in a major federal trial against Meta. 29 states accused the company of designing Facebook and Instagram to be addictive to children. The states also accused Meta of illegally collecting personal data on children. Meta denies the allegations and says it has worked on improving safety for young users. The trial should last 6 to 8 weeks. 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
1: President Trump says the U.S. has total control of the Strait of Hormuz and negotiations are proceeding. Iran rejects that claim, saying efforts to revive peace talks remain stalled.
6: Enforcing a naval blockade in the Strait of Hormuz, CENTCOM says today a U.S. Navy MH-60 helicopter fired two Hellfire missiles into the Vila Nova's engine room after the ship's civilian crew ignored repeated warnings from American forces. The ship is no longer transiting to Iran. The president sees that as more effective than peace talks.
7: We totally control the Strait of Hormuz. We have control over it. Nobody else, only us. Our Navy is unbelievable. And things are going great for our country.
6: And when the president is optimistic about peace talks or when things seem like they might be developing well, the president will say something like, we might have a deal within 2 days. Right now, he's not saying that.
1: Fox's Peter Ducey at the White House. U.S. forces are on track to leave Iraq next month.
8: Following a meeting with U.S. CENTCOM Commander General Brad Cooper, Iraq's prime minister says September 30th is a fixed and final date for U.S. forces to completely withdraw from Iraq as part of an anti-ISIS mission. The U.S. and Iraqi governments agreed in 2024 to draw down the U.S.-led operations against ISIS, and since then, American troops have been based mainly in the Kurdish region in northern Iraq. Those bases have come under attack since the war with Iran was launched in February. Once the withdrawal is complete next month, it will mark the end of a U.S. military presence in Iraq since the 2003 invasion. At the White House, Jared Halpern, Fox News.
1: Gas prices are inching up a bit. AAA says the cost of a gallon of regular on average in the U.S. is now $4.03. That's up about 2 cents since yesterday and more than a dollar since this time last year. Diesel is at $5.35, up about 4 cents since Tuesday. I'm Chris DeMayo. This is Fox News.
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13: 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It's the Guy Benson Show. Filling in for Guy Benson, here's Harry Hurley.
14: Welcome to the Guy Benson Show with Dylan and Joel. I'm Harry Hurley, filling in today for Guy Benson. Thank you to the team for having me today on what no doubt will be a busy news day, because we have a lot of ground that we're going to cover. Polling is a big problem in this country. I know this is a sophisticated, very learned audience. I call you the top 1/10 of 1 percentile, meaning 99.9 infinity, smart. You're on top of things. You know what's going on. You can't be hoodwinked. But guess what, though? There are many among us that pay little to no attention. They don't even know it's primary election day, or that it's general election day. Or if you ask them how many Supreme Court justices are there, not even ask them what are their names. They can't even tell you how many there are. It's scary, actually. And remember, a good percentage of these low information voters, they vote. It's a problem. But here's what I think. It is time, it is long overdue, that we need to ignore polling. Because if polling was accurate, President Trump never would have been president once, let alone twice. You have Susan Collins in Maine that has never led a poll, basically, but yet she's never lost an election. I have multiple examples for you in New Jersey, where sometimes this polling is happening right during early voting. Shouldn't even be allowed. It's a manipulation. It can serve as, you know, we hear the Democrats and everything they say is a lie, and the exact opposite is typically the truth. Voter suppression and things like that. Well, how do you think Haley Stevens felt when she was dealing with the fact that the average poll, so poll of polls, kind of like what Real Clear Politics does, and we'll be talking to Tom Bevin, co-founder, a little bit later in the program, what they do. They'll take all the different polls and sort of, it's like your grades at school, you cum them and you get a grade. All, we'll call it the poll of polls. El Sayed was leading going into the election by 13 points. He barely won by 1%. This one is an absolute abomination. It is explainable, though, not because of the poll, but because of the institutional Democrats took down Francesca Hung. They did not. And outgoing Governor Tony Evers made it perfectly clear. He got Crowley back in the race, who left 3 weeks or so before Election Day, got him back in because his lieutenant governor and his former lieutenant governor left the race, and Francesca Hung was completely unacceptable to Evers and to many, many of the institutional Democrats. And notice the interviews that all took place. Democrats who never, in the media, who never asked tough questions. They were in on it too. Asking her about Thanksgiving, asking her about all these different things. So what they succeeded in doing, look, I don't know if she was up by 24.5% or she wasn't. I do know this, she lost by 0.5-ish, between 0.4 and 0.5, not even a half a percentage point, talking like maybe 3,000 some odd votes out of 630,000, something like that. I mean, it was incredibly, incredibly close, like 38.8 to 38.4. I saw one update with a slight, like it was at 98%, then it went to 99% of the vote. And it was something like 38.9 to 38.4. So somewhere between 0.4 and one half of 1%. So close, but certainly not hung by 24.5 points. So you could say the same thing there. It dispirits any challengers, supporters. Any, are you going to financially contribute to somebody that they tell you is losing, if I round it up, by 25 points? Are you writing that check? Not many people would do that. Hey, I'd love to help you, but you know, you're losing by like 25 points. It is time to ignore the polling. In our next segment, just to give you a little tease, we're going to talk about, and he's extremely viable in New York, the Long Island County Executive. It's kind of interesting. Crowley is the county executive in his county, and he's now the Democrat nominee for governor. And Bruce Blakeman is the Republican nominee for governor in New York, and he's the county executive in Long Island. It's kind of interesting, but not surprising, though, because a county executive has a serious level of experience. Just like governors make good presidents, good governors, you have to qualify that. A good governor can make a good president, because they have the executive branch experience. Typically a member of the House or a member of the Senate, not good. Kennedy won as a senator, and really it never happened again until Barack Obama, who was not a good president, had never run anything, had never had a job, community agitator, so by trade. But you look at these things, and it really begs the question, is it time to just ignore the polling? We got two in a row here that are so far off. Let me compare it to something that I think is very interesting to look at the difference. I don't recall any polling in South Carolina whatsoever. And it was not an easy campaign. If anybody thinks that they took it easy on the late Senator Graham's little sister, they did not. She got hit from all sides. But you had in that race, you had the younger sister of the late senator as the interim senator, if you will, appointed senator that would serve the unexpired term of Lindsey Graham, which ends in early January, who decided to run at President Trump's provocation, also Governor McMaster's, to run for the six-year term, a new term. Well, two members of Congress weren't going to just sit back and accept that. Congressman Ralph Norman said, I'm running. Congressman Russell Fry said, I'm running. Former Governor Mark Sanford, also a former member of Congress, he jumped in. So we knew, and we said yesterday on the Guy Benson Show that you would not have someone get 50% But I did say on the Guy Benson show that Darlene Graham would get between 30 and 35% of the vote. And the last vote total that I looked at, she was at 32.7%. Pretty good. I mean, like right in the middle of the range. And then I said I picked Ralph Norman earlier in the day on my local show, but I wasn't really convinced, but I picked him. And I said Russell Fry will likely be third. And if he wasn't third, he was going to be second. And Mark Sanford would be fourth, and he was. So it was very predictable. Now, why did that go exactly like you knew it would go? The incumbent late senator's sister gets first. Ralph Norman gets second. Russell Fry gets third. Mark Sanford gets fourth. None of this, Darlene Graham is up by 100 zillion points. Hung is up 24.5. She loses. El Sayed is up by 13. He barely wins. Why is that all crazy? And South Carolina is normal. And I'm gonna give you a demarcation line. There was no crazy polling putting its thumb on the scale, causing voter suppression. Human nature. Look, people are busy. And if they're not busy, they still don't want to waste their time. If you casually think, hey, I want to vote for Crowley, but then you say, oh, but he's losing by 25 points. You go do something else instead of voting. If you didn't have that going on and you just had the horse race of people running, the turnout would be greater. And I think many times the result might be different. So I think this really should serve as a wake-up call that just don't believe the polling. It is incredibly inaccurate, and this is not for a short period of time. This has gone on for decades. And look, if you made me debate the other side of the issue, hey, is it on purpose? I think it is. But if you don't agree with that and you think it's not on purpose, still get rid of it because it's not good. It does matter to me if it's a purposeful manipulation, because that's awful if that's the case. But I'll take the position that it's not on purpose. Let's take the position they're not very good at what they do, or that it's hard to find a representative sampling, people that don't pick up their phones. Used to be easier. But people can block that kind of stuff. Or the minute somebody says, hey, would you take a survey for the race for governor in Wisconsin or the race for U.S. Senator in Michigan? And people just hang up the phone. So it's very hard to get a representative sampling. I'll give them that. But these numbers are so bad so often that it seems like more than that to me. But again, the easiest thing to do is to say, look, you're doing the best you can. We're not going to accuse you of manipulation, you know, or being crooked or trying to affect the outcome of the election and steer it one way. We'll just say you're not very good at what you do, or the process is broken and accurate samplings. Because you will hear honest pollsters say it is hard. They use language like it's difficult to get a representative sampling, because what you want is you don't want it to be too many Republicans or too many Democrats. You want the breakdown of how many Republicans are likely to turn out, what percentage of Democrats are likely to turn out, what percentage of independents, and then you can try to get a accurate sampling of public opinion. Because if it was good data, I think it would be awesome to get that out to the people. But this stuff is not helpful. Is it possible that these last two are just a fluke and that they're really good at it and that this isn't really an epidemic? I say not. There's too many examples. And I gave you President Trump, who always overperforms versus his polling data. Remember, President Trump was allegedly, and this was a polling just guru, this was a polling institution in Iowa who retired after blowing it. And they had Kamala Harris defeating President Trump, and it wasn't close in Iowa. And President Trump, who had already won Iowa twice, went on to blow out Kamala Harris. I mean, it was one of the most embarrassing polling results in American history. I've given you so many examples that the institution of polling is broken. At the very minimum, it's broken. I say they should just stop it, but they won't. There's too much money in it. But we have a say in this, and we don't treat it this way. Ignore it. When they tell you your guy or your gal that they're losing hopelessly, don't believe it. Wait for the only poll that counts, and that is on Election Day. This is the Guy Benson Show.
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21: Marine Corps veteran Ricky Dennis in Arizona fell on hard times recently. He'd been living in his car for a week, and he thought he had no choice but to give up the three little dogs he's had for over a decade.
22: VA was going to put me in a transitional living house, but I couldn't take my dogs, you know what I mean? 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
22: The lady at the dog pound, she helped me out a lot, and I'll never forget her.
21: 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She reached out to her network on Ricky's behalf and found him a new apartment that night, where he can keep his dogs.
23: 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He was so happy. He couldn't believe it himself.
22: That night I was in an apartment, you know, they helped me get off the street.
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24: If a $7 trillion federal budget wasn't big enough, some progressives in Washington have a new idea to expand government through artificial intelligence. Senator Elizabeth Warren is leading the charge, proposing a new excise tax on big tech's data centers based on the massive amount of energy they consume.
25: If we're going to build an AI future that works for everyone,
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24: Universal health care alone could cost up to $4 trillion a year. 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That's another $75 billion plus. Tax experts warn that penalizing the sector will crush American innovation just as we compete with China for global dominance. 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
2: Saving you money, I'm Hillary Barsky. 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In addition to a lower price, you can also ask for other perks like free shipping. 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If the person you speak with offers a settlement that's still too high, call back another day to see if a different representative will offer a lower amount. 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And furniture. The real place to score discounts is in person, not online. 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

0: Welcome to the Guy Benson Show with Dylan and Joel. Harry Hurley filling in today for Guy Benson. It's 83 days to the midterm elections, and there are some really consequential races on the ballot. Let me give you one case in point. You have the governor of New York State, Kathy Hochul, and the Republican nominee who appeared right here on the Guy Benson Show a week or so ago, Bruce Blakeman, in a race that has narrowed big time. 2 months ago, in a poll that was released of registered voters, Governor Hochul led the county executive of Long Island, Bruce Blakeman, by 52 to 32%, 20-point lead. A poll that has just come out, a Siena poll, has Kathy Hochul's lead cut in half from 20 to 10, 49% to 39%, just like that. Now, we're talking about, is it time to just ignore these polls? Did the race really get cut in half just like that? Was the first sampling ever correct? Did Governor Hochul ever have a 20-point lead? Does she have a 10-point lead now? A great colleague in this business said about this that he says the race is a tie. And why is he wrong? And that would be another double H, Hugh Hewitt. Why would he be wrong? I mean, it could easily be that this is also wrong. This is why, and I think that Bruce Blakeman, he is bringing it to Governor Hochul. If you heard the interview, and I know it's up at GuyBensonShow.com as well, so if you didn't hear it, you can hear it on the podcast. The candidate, the Republican nominee, Bruce Blakeman, is relentless. He is absolutely relentless and focused. And I believe that race is just like with Lee Zeldin. Lee Zeldin ran out of runway. He was getting closer and closer and closer. Bruce Blakeman has the potential to close the deal. When we come back, Tom Bevin, co-founder and president of Real Clear Politics, joins the program next. It's the Guy Benson Show.
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3: News, I'm Ted Linder. New reports show President Trump's trade agenda is bringing jobs back to the states. Commerce Secretary Howard Lutnick telling Fox Business's Kudlow the president's tariffs work.
4: These tariffs protecting American manufacturing jobs, building and constructing those jobs. This is where we're going. And you know what the key is? We're going to have to train young people for these high-tech jobs.
3: Critics of the tariffs claim they only raise costs. President Trump announcing on Wednesday that White House Press Secretary Karoline Leavitt's leaving her position to spend more time with her family. Former senior counselor to the president, Kellyanne Conway, says Caroline's time in the White House was historic.
5: She will go down as one of the best White House press secretaries, definitely for her work behind the podium, but her work behind the scenes that the public doesn't always see.
3: Secretary Leavitt expected to continue a relationship with the president with an outside advisor role. 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
10: 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Newborn to two-month-olds are adjusting to light and learning to focus. They take interest in objects very close to them. 2 to 4 months, the eyes are learning to work together and track a moving object. Watch for inward or outward turning eyes and delays in tracking moving objects. 5 to 8 months, your kiddos have developed 3D and color vision. Watch for reaching, recognizing, and recalling an object from across the room. 9 to 12 months, babies should be judging distance very well. And from 2 to 6 years, they should have normal vision milestones, like enhanced hand-eye coordination, ability to read an eye chart, letter and object recognition, improved visual memory, and advanced reading skills. For more health news, go to foxnewshealth.com. 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
1: Welcome back to the Guy Benson Show with Dylan and Joel. I am Harry Hurley. Filling in today for Guy on the Guy Benson Show Newsmaker Hotline is Tom Bevin, co-founder and president of Real Clear Politics. Truly, not just blowing smoke here, one of the best sources for electoral politics in America. Tom, great to be with you.
2: Thanks, Harry. Appreciate it.
1: Good to be with you, sir. And we know now that Francesca Hong was not leading by 24.5 points. We know that Abdul El-Sayed was not winning by 13 points. You know, I know polling is not an exact science, but this is really bad, Tom.
2: Yeah, I do think there. Look, you know, if you look at these polls in Wisconsin, for example, they got her number right. I mean, our average had her at like 39.4%. I think that's about where she ended up. The problem is they weren't able to judge what had happened in the electorate in the last few days. I think that race did change because she got terrible press down the stretch. The last,
1: yep,
2: I don't know, 5-7 days she was defending, you know, these statements about wanting to cancel Thanksgiving and the, you know, proximity to whiteness of her half-white son. I mean,
1: yep,
2: all of this, it was bad news. Meanwhile, the Democrats did coalesce and did have a percentage of independents. So it's explainable, but, you know, the question is, well, why weren't pollsters able to pick up those changes as they were happening? And that, I think, you know, they have some explaining to do.
1: I mean, Crowley was out of the race, gets back in because the lieutenant governor and the former lieutenant governor got out. He comes back in late and wrong, and all of a sudden, you know, he's the winner. Obviously, it's very, very close. I give Hong credit because she conceded last night. She could have, you know, the law in Wisconsin is if it's under 1%, it's a recount if you want it. It's not an automatic recount. She didn't ask for it. I think she should have asked for it, actually. You never know if it's close enough that there could have been tabular errors. So I give her a lot of credit for conceding. How do we explain El-Sayed up 13, barely winning? Well, how did Stevens get so great?
2: Well, same thing. I mean, look, the Democratic establishment really try. It's like a, you know, like white blood cells, antibodies reacting to a threat, you know, cancer or something. They've been trying to, you know, motivate and mobilize all their voters and really doing as much as they can. And look, the pattern in Wisconsin, but also in Michigan, has followed this similar pattern, which is, you know, the folks that are propelling these candidates, these DSA, socialist, Marxist, communist candidates, are largely white, well-educated folks who are, some people call them under, you know, underachieving or underemployed. They've got, you know, degrees, extra degrees. And it's really the sort of working class, you know, voters of color who are keeping the establishment in the fight in a lot of these races. They've obviously lost a few heading into Michigan, and obviously he managed to eke that one out. But that's what happened. I think that was a primary driver in what happened in Wisconsin.
1: We are visiting with Tom Bevin on the Guy Benson Show. David Crowley had to be, I don't know if he was shocked that he won, because obviously the lead was supposedly so insurmountable. But Tom Tiffany, the Republican nominee, had to be pulling for Hong, because I think that would have given him a really good shot to become the next governor of Wisconsin. Didn't happen, almost did, didn't happen for him. But what I think does happen, Crowley, who is not moderate, now gets called moderate because
2: right.
1: He didn't call for Thanksgiving to end in 1621 and say
2: right.
1: All this crazy stuff. You know, and she really did blow it, Tom. I got to give you that. She said, I cook many Thanksgiving meals. It's my favorite holiday. I mean, so she
2: yeah.
1: really just went, you know, just bonkers at the end. She just cracked. But this race now is Crowley's to lose, isn't it?
2: I think so. He's definitely a favorite if you look at the betting markets, and he's, I think, 2 points up in the earliest polls that we have. So we'll see. But, yeah, I mean, Democrat, you're right. Tom Tiffany was rooting for Hong. She would have been a much easier candidate to face in a general election. And so, yeah, I think Tiffany's now got his work cut out for him. But back to Hong, you know, one of the things that she was doing all this media. I mean, if she really was ahead – had she just sort of, you know, played hide the ball a little bit and not gone on all these national media, shows and said these things, tried to, you know, get questioned about Thanksgiving and have to give answers, including the one that you just mentioned, which everyone kind of rolled their eyes at, she might have ended. I mean, she only lost by 3,800 votes. So who knows?
1: Yeah.
2: The other
1: I think
2: thing
1: you're right.
2: is
1: she could have went away. She could have went on vacation and she
2: absolutely.
1: Probably would have won yesterday.
2: Exactly. So I think people are going to look back at the campaign itself and be like, wow, she did blow it. And whoever was advising her, you know, her closest advisors really did not serve her well down the stretch.
1: Couldn't agree more. She had it and she blew it. It's Tom Bevin. I'm so anxious to hear your assessment. This went exactly as I thought it would in South Carolina. Senator Darlene Graham would win. I felt she would be between 30% and 35%. We said it yesterday on the Guy Benson show. She was at like 32.7, right in the middle of that range. I felt that Norman would get second. Fry would get third. Former governor would get fourth. And it was according to Hoyle, almost like the election was just allowed to happen and it ended the way it was supposed to. Now, maybe some people thought it would be Fry and not Norman, but that's not the way it turned out. How do you assess how susceptible is Senator Graham to being defeated on August 25th in a head-to-head with all the other people that voted against her if they were to coalesce? Now, it's not to say they will, but what are your thoughts about that?
2: Yeah, no, I mean, look, you can argue this one sort of both ways, right? The good news, the sort of glass half full is she made it through. She got the vote. She's got Trump's backing. If he is actively, you know, like banging the drum on her behalf, that could be the difference maker. The glass half empty argument is the one you just made, which is, okay, she got 33% of the vote. That means 67% of the people, of the Republicans who turned out to vote in this election, voted for someone else.
1: Right.
2: If they wanted to vote for her, they could have, and they didn't. And that means she may have a low ceiling, and it may give an opportunity for Norman, who's he's a well-known quantity there. He's
1: That's
2: definitely,
1: right.
2: He's had his scraps and scrapes in that state over time. So, you know, he's probably got some enemies as well, but it does, I think, provide an opportunity for, because again, she has not been tested. And
1: That's true.
2: Even though the race is only 2 weeks long, which probably benefits her, they are going to have to probably have a debate. She is going to have to answer some questions. And Norman's already sort of out there saying, what do we know about this woman other than she's Lindsey Graham's brother? Where does she stand on all these different issues? You know where I stand. I've been, my record's an open book. So that might actually be, a persuasive argument to those people who are looking at her and wondering, they think maybe they kind of like her, but they don't know anything about her. How much can they learn about her in the next 2 weeks?
1: Excellent assessment, Tom. That's why you're one of the best in the business. Tom Bevin on the Guy Benson Show. One more question on South Carolina, then we'll move to New York State because I'm fascinated about that race. And I think that Blakeman has a shot, a real shot. I think Lee Zeldin softened up Hochul, and I think that Blakeman might be able to close the deal. We'll get to that in a moment. But my last question on South Carolina for today, Tom, is I despise ranked choice voting, but I'll just bring up something that sounds like that. What we don't know is who would be the second choice of all those voters. Like if you were a Russell Fry voter and you voted for him, but he didn't make it, who would you have voted for if it wasn't Fry? Some of them will be Graham. Some of them might be Norman. Who knows? Some of them could be Sanford. I don't know. But how about that? So we're talking about a potential low ceiling, which, by the way, this is just to have dialogue. I agree with you on your assessment, but I'm just bringing up just a sort of a challenge to it that maybe Darlene Graham is the second choice of many voters, and we just don't know it yet.
2: Yeah, friend of mine mentioned, I have to confirm this because he said there was a straw poll that was taken there. so not a scientific poll, but it did ask for a second choice, and she was like in fourth place among second choices. Because again, if you liked her, you could have voted for her. Now, maybe you like somebody else more, and you voted for them, and she is your fallback or second choice, or maybe it's, you know, you. Again, Trump endorsed her, so if Trump's endorsement mattered a lot to you, you probably would have voted for the first time. So we'll see. I mean, I think it's a really close race, and she's completely contested. And, you know, for the last 3 weeks that she's been sort of in office, she hasn't really done a whole lot of campaigning. She hasn't done a ton of media. She hasn't really been out there. And I just don't think that she can get by with a sort of Biden basement strategy for the next 2 weeks. Maybe she can, but I think it's going to be really interesting to watch. And this is a race I think that's going to be that could go either way.
1: Tom Bevin visiting with us on the Guy Benson Show. I want to end with New York. Let me squeeze this in just a quick lightning round on Michelle Tafoya, Minnesota. Does Michelle Tafoya have a legitimate shot?
2: You know, I think she has a shot. I don't know that I'd use the word legitimate. I think, look, if she was running in a different year, the headwinds that she's facing are just really, really tough. But she's running as like the super normie, right? And Peggy Flanagan is a radical. I mean, she's pretty far left. She is associated with the administration, which, you know, fraud is the reason that Waltz isn't running again. So, you know, I think there are elements to this race that could make it more competitive than people think it's going to be. But I think it's still going to be a real uphill battle for her this year to knock Flanagan off.
1: Tom, I don't like these polls, but I'm going to use them just for discussion purposes only. New York State 2 months ago, registered voters, Governor Hochul, 52%. And the challenger, Bruce Blakeman, 32%, 20-point lead. Brand new poll, or a newer poll, cut in half, 10-point lead, 49-39 in the latest Siena poll. What do you make? Is this, again, the fool's gold of you think you can win where you usually can't win, and maybe you come close, but you just can't win there? Or is this legit where maybe Kathy Hochul is wearing thin and a lot of people, you know, have been very disconcerted about taxes and fees and all these different things that they're doing? Is Blakeman, I'll use the word again, a legitimate threat?
2: Well, he's definitely a threat, and you know, you can go back and look through when there are good years, there are invariably for one party or another, there are invariably a couple of folks who, even in good years, they fall by the wayside for whatever reason. Is Hochul that person? I don't know. I mean, look, you mentioned the Siena poll. She's up 10. She's at 49% in that Siena poll. She's at 50.3 in our Real Clear Politics average. So that's the other indicator, is usually when you look at these races, like how far under 50 is an incumbent? That is a bad sign. So she's sort of right there at the Mendoza line, if you will. And if there's, you know, 5 or 10% of undecided, all she needs is a point or two to get over the finish line. So it's going to be tough, especially again in this environment, in this year, for Blakeman to pull off an upset. It's not out of the question, but I think he definitely going to fight an uphill battle. And look, she does have she has made some really dumb comments in the past about telling people to, you know, move to Florida. We don't want you here, you know, Trumpers, that kind of thing.
1: Yeah. And then beg them to come back.
2: Yeah. And she is tightly associated with Mamdani, who's, you know, he's having his own struggles as of late with this pied a terre tax and all of that. So, you never know. I mean, there's still some time left in this race, he could pull it off, but it's probably unlikely at this point.
1: Tom Bevin, closing minute. The Democrat Socialists of America, are they winning where you would expect them to win and losing where you would expect them to lose? There is a narrative, I think it's false, but you might correct me and I'll stand corrected, you're that good, that they're making gains and that socialism is on the move and this and that. Is it just that they're winning where they can win?
2: I think these last couple of, I mean, yeah, you know, you go back and look at where they started. It's like deep blue districts and urban environments, and then it kind of stretched out to Colorado. Okay, still urban-ish, you know. But not, I mean, Michigan State, that statewide race It is a state that Trump won twice, albeit narrowly, in the last three elections. It's full of blue-collar workers. And El Sayed, who is clearly sort of a radical, although he's a talented guy. I mean, he's pretty slick.
1: He is.
2: He manages to squeak by. And then in Wisconsin, you've got this candidate that we just talked about who was terrible. I mean, she was a bad candidate. She had these crazy positions. Her campaign was not great. It wasn't well run. And she loses by 3,800 votes. So, you know, I do think this is more of a problem for Democrats. And it could be, you know, it could be an issue that Republicans can exploit to maybe win some of these races and maybe, you know, mitigate some of their losses in the House and the Senate come November.
1: Tom, we have a hard break that's chasing us. I wish we had a few more minutes because I think, and you know this better than I do, but sometimes it's an issue that you don't even expect, like Abdul El-Sayed trashing football in Michigan. That's the kind of thing that could send Mike Rogers over the top. I think Rogers has he came 19,000 votes last time. A few years later, he's coming back. Who do you think wins that? Do you think El-Sayed pulls that out?
2: I mean, that's one that I have to say right now is I would call that a toss-up. I mean, you know, Rogers is leading in this last poll that was taken before the primary. He's leading El-Sayed by 3 points, but the other ones have it really, really close. I do think it's going to be very – and look, if Republicans are able to snatch that seat from Democrats, it's going to complicate their ability to retake the Senate
1: exactly.
2: In a huge, huge way.
1: That's right. Tom, great to be with you. Thank you.
2: Thanks, Harry. Got it.
1: Good discussion. Loved it. We'll be right back. This is The Guy Benson Show.
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0: to the Guy Benson Show, and this is a Fox News alert. Caroline Leavitt has confirmed that she will be leaving her position as White House press secretary at the end of the month. President Trump has also confirmed it. Fox News has confirmed it. President Trump saying, quote, that Caroline Leavitt is one of my most trusted aides. And I'll tell you what, she is a big, big loss. Sharp, fearless, smart beyond her years. But I'll tell you, when you look at the average length of a White House press secretary, and she did have the first child and some time away, but came back very quickly, had a second child, time off, and came back quickly. Beyond that, and this is a very friendly president and friendly White House with respect to employees and them being very family oriented. So that is a real plus. It is a tough meat grinder of a job. It's 24/7. The pressure of the moment is incredible in that position. She did a great job. This is the Guy Benson Show.
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10: Leavitt is moving on. I'm Ted Lindner, Fox News. President Trump's press secretary leaving the administration at the end of the month. Fox's Jared Halpern with more from the White House.
11: Caroline Leavitt, the youngest person to ever serve as White House press secretary, will step down at the end of the month. President Trump announced a move on social media, saying Leavitt will depart her role to spend time with her young family, adding Leavitt will be one of his top outside advisors and an influential voice within the Republican Party. Leavitt recently returned to the White House following the birth of her second child in May. She served as a press aide during President Trump's first term and was a top spokesperson for the president's 2024 campaign. At the White House, Jared Halpern, Fox News.
10: Tuesday night, President Trump gave reporters an update on the strategy used to protect him on his way back from the NATO conference in Turkey last month. Fox's Jackie Heinrich with more.
12: A comparatively quiet week for the president, taking few questions from reporters after an explosive report revealed he was secretly shuttled off

0: Air Force One in a catering truck last month.
1: I go by Secret Service and the military. They wanted me to go in a different flight, a different plane, equal safety, but they wanted me to do it, so I do it. I do what they say.
0: Secretary of State Marco Rubio, Treasury Secretary Scott Bessent, and White House Communications Director Stephen Chung remained on Air Force One, which they knew was acting as a decoy. But a senior administration official said several steps were taken to keep the plane safe, including F-35 fighter jet escorts. Reporters on the plane had been told to keep their window shades down so they wouldn't see the military escort.
2: President Trump saying the military jet he flew on that night was at greater risk. And there is a $1 billion Powerball jackpot winner on Wednesday night. A winning ticket has been sold in the state of Illinois. Winning numbers drawn were 4, 26, 66, 67, 69, and the red Powerball was 9. 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
2: The attorney general says they're charging 11 people in what is one of the largest marriage fraud prosecutions in U.S. history.
15: The indictment has charged 11 people with overseeing more than 1,000 sham marriages between Chinese nationals and U.S. citizens. U.S. Attorney General Todd Blanche said facilitators of these marriages were naturalized U.S. citizens from China, including one green card holder.
16: The facilitators used social media and other forms of advertising to market fraudulent immigration services to foreign nationals, primarily from China. And Chinese nationals would pay these facilitators as much as $100,000 for assistance in obtaining a marriage.
15: They would then apply for fraudulent green cards. The U.S. citizens participating in this scheme would then get paid as much as $30,000. Jessica Rosenthal, Fox News.
2: Each defendant faces up to 15 years in prison if convicted. The U.S. military is on track to pull all of its forces out of Iraq by the end of September, marking the end of a presence that started with the 2003 invasion against Saddam Hussein. U.S. troops pulled out of bases in most areas of Iraq last year, but maintained a presence in the semi-autonomous northern Kurdish region. Tons of aid from regional partners are beginning to roll into Colombia as the search for survivors in the rubble of a powerful earthquake continues to grow. The devastation has tested Colombia's new president and his government as it scrambles to respond to the disaster and as the country's leadership pushes to provide aid to the most affected communities. The government says at least 265 people have died in the 7.4 magnitude quake that struck the country's west on Monday. Some 500 more are still missing. That's a number that's expected to climb significantly. U.S. stocks indexes closed mixed on Wednesday. As cooler consumer inflation reported strong AI infrastructure earnings lifted tech shares while the Dow dipped slightly. I'm Ted Lindner. This is Fox News.
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4: A new generation of conservative talk. 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Filling in for Guy Benson, here's Harry Hurley.
9: Welcome. Thank you for spending this portion of your day with us, with Dylan and Joel. I'm Harry Hurley. This is the Guy Benson Show. I'm filling in for Guy. And this is a Fox News alert. As we enter the middle hour, the Dow has closed down 22 points. So very little movement today. And of course, the CPI numbers that were right where they were predicted helped with that. So it finished the day, the Dow at 53,770. 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Well, on the day after Election Day, they come no finer than Julian Epstein, whose pedigree is just absolutely outstanding. Julian served as chief counsel to the House Judiciary Committee and staff director to the House Oversight Committee. Democrats, you can follow all things Julian Epstein at Julian Epstein. Nothing exotic. It's as it sounds, as it's spelled. Julian, welcome.
10: Harry, thank you again for that really generous interview. I'm always very flattered by it. Thank you.
9: Thank you. Thank you for being you. What did you think of yesterday? I think the polling, when you look at El Sayed and you look at Niall Hung, they blew it there. But maybe there are legitimate stories behind why a supposed 24.5 percentage point lead for Francesca Hung evaporated, and she wound up losing by about 0.4, 0.5. Were you surprised that she didn't hold on?
10: No, I wasn't surprised. I always thought the race was going to be closer than the pollsters were reporting it. And I think the pollsters are making a lot of mistakes as they made in 2024.
9: Yep.
10: In terms of figuring out who the likely voters were going to be. But I think it tells us a lot. I think it tells us that the more people, particularly the undecided voters who determine elections for the most part, get a whiff of what this this new leftist movement is. And by the way, I don't think we should be calling it socialism. I think we should be calling this a radical brand of nihilistic deconstruction third worldism. It's much, much more than Scandinavian style socialism. It's much more extreme than Scandinavian style socialism. But to your question, Harry, I think when voters get a whiff of what this really means, they don't like it. And when you hear things like, we should cancel Thanksgiving and I'm uncomfortable around white people, this is lunatic stuff. And, you know, if you heard a candidate saying, I'm uncomfortable around Hispanic people or I'm uncomfortable around black people, the mainstream news media, MSNBC, CNN, New York Times, their heads would be exploding. But somehow she seemed to get a pass on a lot of that. But I think as voters get whiff of that, I think they say, hey, this is not the America that I know, and I don't want to empower a lunatic that believes these ideas. So I think that's the first point. I think the second point is that is still a troubling point that is not getting a proper amount of attention is, why do we have this discontented movement? Why is it so extreme? When we have a system and an economy that is the most egalitarian in terms of equal opportunity, the greatest anti-poverty program, the greatest insurer of individual liberty that any civilization has ever developed. You take even the poor people in this country, $33,000 for a family of four, and that may not sound like a lot of money, but in 90% of the rest of the world, those people would be considered wealthy. there is no other system that has engendered more upward mobility for poor and working class people than the American system. So why is there this discontent? And I think the discontent is all emanating from universities, which is, I think, is a point that a lot of people are missing here. And until we fix universities and get real scholarship back in universities rather than the pseudo-intellectual oppressor pedagogy, we're going to continue to have these problems. And, you know, the interesting question is, why do people on the left, politicians, activists, and particularly intellectuals, why do they like the socialism communism model when there's so much evidence of its dramatic failure and its authoritarianism? And I think the answer to that, Harry, is, and this gets to the root of the problem, is that if you have a free market economy and individual liberty for merit to rise to the top, then left-wing intellectuals have no role in society. They have no power and they have no status. But if you have central planning, the authoritarian of central planning, then the left-wing intellectuals all of a sudden have power and they're in charge. And so I think there is a treasonous thing that goes on to the extent that the left-wing intellectuals know that these ideas don't work, but they pursue them and they pursue this pedagogy of oppression when we are an opportunity society because it empowers them.
9: That's it. And they don't live under those conditions that they impose upon everyone else. And you're right. It gives them control. Julian Epstein visiting.
10: Luxury beliefs. God.
9: Yeah. Julian Epstein visiting. Just quick reset. Julian Epstein visiting on the Guy Benson Show. I have a polling question from a recent Fox News poll. And this is deeply disturbing. Very simple question. Very disturbing results. Describe the United States in one word. Negative word, positive word. Democrats, 85% negative word, 10% positive word. Republicans, this is a little surprising to me, 43% negative word, 46% positive word. Not even a majority, but a plurality. And independents, this also is a little shocking to me. They seem to be trending Democrat now, which concerns me for the midterms. But anyhow, positive word. Let me go negative first. 70% of independents to describe the United States in one word would choose a negative word. 20% a positive word. What does this say about our beloved United States as a brand, Julian?
10: Well, it says that there is a mass psychosis that is underway. Because, as I say, there is no civilization that has ever guaranteed individual liberty and individual rights more so than the free market constitutional system of the United States. And there is no economic system that has ever guaranteed the upward mobility of the poor and the middle class more so than the United States and the system in the United States. So you get the paradox. You know, Fukuyama has... Francis Fukuyama, the famous historian, has a great book out a couple of years ago called Liberalism and Its Discontents, which asks the paradox about why is it that we have such a successful place and there's so much discontent. There's another author in the 1970s, I have to go back and check the name of the paradox, but the paradox is that in wealthy countries, the wealthier the country gets, the more unhappy people become. And so you have to look at the explanations and sort of dig deep on this thing to understand where all this insanity is coming from. And I think it's coming from two places. The first place is coming from is social media. And we've known for a long time that social media rewards extremism and negative emotion, the dopamine hit of negative emotion. So you conservatives and progressives have complaints for different reasons, but what they see is the things that they don't like get exaggerated and vilified on social media, which becomes their predominant news source. If you ask any of these people to have these opinions, if you ask them to peel back the onion, they're not going to be able to go very deep. They've sort of just been hit with a lot of blackpilling on both the left and the right. And so you develop this sort of anxiety and resentment towards a system that is your best friend. And that's sort of a paradox. The other issue, of course, is what I was referring to, which is the self-interested, self-dealing of left-wing intellectuals who peddle grievance and a growing welfare state, authoritarian welfare state, even though they know there's no evidence that that works, but that empowers them in a society that they would not be empowered in if we were living under sort of a free market liberty environment. So I think you have these two forces, and these things are being magnify one another. And until our leaders stand up and say what I just said, which is there's no country that protects individual liberty more than the United States. There's never been another civilization. We're not perfect, but there's no other place that practices pluralism and advances pluralism conscientiously more than the United States. And there's no country that guarantees the upward mobility of the downtrodden. You want an example of that? In the 2020 census, I think there were something like 15 minority groups, including Lebanese, Southeast Asians, 15 that are making more average than white Americans. So if this is a oppressive place, if there's systemic racism, all of this other sort of gibberish, pseudo-intellectual nonsense that the left peddles, how is it that you have 15 minority groups that are making more than white Americans?
9: You anywhere. That's why I say the things about you that I do, Julian Epstein. You do not hear something like that anywhere. I can't believe it, and it always flies by so fast. We have 2 minutes. And if you can, I'm going to turn it to you. Do quick lightning rounds on Abdul El-Sayed versus Mike Rogers. Who's going to win? Darlene Graham or Ralph Norman? And does Tom Tiffany have a shot now that it's not Hong, now that it is Crowley? There you go. Take it away.
10: A lot to do in 2 minutes. Syed loses. I think as the magnifying glass, and I'm going to work for on behalf of Mike Rogers. I'm going to raise money for Mike Rogers, and there are a lot of Democrats that feel that way. But here's a guy who we now have new footage of him saying he basically supports or defends Sharia law. He gives cover to terrorists that target Jewish synagogues. He apparently doesn't care much for football and basic American culture and cultural institutions. And he's made this obnoxious comment that surfaced recently about J.D. Vance's wife.
9: Terrible.
10: Which is repulsive. And I think when people get a close look at him, they're not going to like what they see.
9: And I'm talking about Democrats. And he hates football in Michigan.
10: Hates football in Michigan. Okay. And, you know, I worked in Michigan politics for a long time, and there's a lot of black voters in Detroit in particular that don't particularly care for him.
9: Yeah. That's
10: a very good assessment. So I think he's in deep trouble. In Wisconsin, in the gubernatorial race, you know, that's a new race now. If Hong had won, that was an easy pickup for Republicans.
9: Yep.
10: I see that as a toss-up right now because I think there is going to be a much bigger backlash on Democrats than they recognize because so many of them got behind the Hong candidacy. And
9: 30 seconds, heartbreak, Darlene Graham, Ralph Norman.
10: I'm going to go with Norman on that. I love Lindsey Graham. I worked with him. I had a friendship with him. I thought he was a wonderful guy. I think Darlene is a wonderful woman, but I don't think she's showing the breadth of support that she needs in order to prevail. And, you know, a lot of people do not like sort of nepo relationships. And I'm not saying anything negative about her. I think she's a wonderful, wonderful woman. And a graceful woman. But I just don't think she shows the
9: Julian
10: breadth of support that she needs.
9: Until we meet again. Great to be with you.
10: Harry, thanks a million.
9: Thank you so much. This is the Guy Benson Show.
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21: The human brain is truly incredible. 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
28: 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It's a time to promote back-to-school well check exams and vision screenings for young children. The American Administration of Ophthalmology offers guidance in the importance of child's eye health. Newborn to two-month-olds are adjusting to light and learning to focus. They take interest in objects very close to them. 2 to 4 months, the eyes are learning to work together and track an object. Watch for inward or outward turning eyes and delays in tracking moving objects. 5 to 8 months, your kiddos have developed 3D and color vision. Watch for reaching, recognizing, and recalling an object from across the room. 9 to 12 months, babies should be judging distance very well. And from 2 to 6 years, they should have normal vision milestones, like enhanced hand-eye coordination, ability to read an eye chart, letter and object recognition, improved visual memory, and advanced reading skills. For more health news, go to foxnewshealth.com. 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
30: Marine Corps veteran Ricky Dennis in Arizona fell on hard times recently. He'd been living in his car for a week, and he thought he had no choice but to give up the three little dogs he's had for over a decade.
31: VA was going to put me in a transitional living house, but I couldn't take my dogs, you know what I mean? I wanted my dogs to be with me.
30: But what started as a surrender turned into a second chance thanks to a Maricopa County Shelter Diversion Navigator.
31: The lady at the dog pound, she helped me out a lot, and I'll never forget her.
30: Nora O'Gain's job is to help keep pets with the people who love them. She reached out to her network on Ricky's behalf and found him a new apartment that night, where he can keep his dogs.
32: He was ecstatic. He was so happy. He couldn't believe it himself.
31: That night I was in an apartment, you know, they helped me get off the street.
30: Take pause. Jill Nato, Fox News.

0: Welcome back to the Guy Benson Show with Dylan and Joelle. I'm Harry Hurley filling in today for Guy Benson. Topic is the left just cannot stand President Trump's success or the improvements that he makes. Case in point, former President Barack Obama mocking President Trump in some goofy Larry David HBO sketch where he makes some kind of joke out of all the gold. All I can tell you is this. I've seen some of it pretty close, up close. Haven't seen all of it. But it looks good to me. The Wall of Presidents. Some people don't like the auto pen as Joe Biden. But, and I'm sure the next president, next Democrat president will take that out. Maybe take the whole thing out. That'll be interesting to see because it's a beautiful corridor with all the beautiful lettering in gold, Wall of Presidents. And it has from the first to the last. And it's very, very tastefully done. Even as you go to the office, it's in gold, gold cursive, and it says Oval Office. And it's true. If you go into the Oval Office by the fireplace and other strategic locations, there are very fancy gold type leaf type trim that the president has done. But Obama doesn't like it. He thinks that there's just something to mock about that. The other thing is when you look at the various improvements and he gets fought every step of the way. For example, I've always thought that it was strange that Marine One would land on grass. And you've got all that getting all torn up. If it's a rainy day, then it really becomes a problem. And no matter how soft you land and how soft you take off, that was never a great idea. Have you seen what the president has done? This beautiful oval with the great seal of the president of the United States. What President Trump has done, even the flagpoles they criticized, the one in the front and the one in the back, I never thought it was enough that they just had that one little flag. Relatively speaking, after all, it is the most powerful residence in the world that would be on top of the roof. I think it looks fantastic with the flagpole in the front and the flagpole in the back. Even that gets criticized. And presidents for probably a century and a half have known or wanted or said that there needs to be a ballroom. You need to have a facility, and we were just talking about, you know, the issue of violence in America and the assassination attempts and things like that. That's a topic here on the Guy Benson Show often because it should be, because it's deeply disturbing what's going on. So you have not only a ballroom that would be secure, would you rather your president, and keep in mind, that's going to be around forever, whatever ever means anymore at the rate we're going, and the socialists and the communists, one and the same, that want to destroy our country. Who knows how long the republic can last at this rate? But would you rather your president in some hotel sketch setup that you don't even know who's in the hotel, or would you like him at home? So rather than mock, why not support when you can? It's the Guy Benson Show.
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3: News. I'm Chris DeMeo. White House Press Secretary Caroline Leavitt is leaving.
4: In a social media post, Leavitt says since returning to the White House following the birth of her second child in May, she has felt she cannot be the best mom her two young children deserve while devoting the constant time, energy, and attention required of the White House Press Secretary.
3: Fox's Jared Halpern, Leavitt will step down at the end of the month. Two people are dead after a military helicopter crash in Salado, Texas, near Fort Hood. Cliff Coleman, spokesperson for the Bell County Sheriff's Office, says it didn't hit any homes or structures in the area.
5: It was crashed into a field. You could tell it was a violent crash.
3: The crash did spark a wildfire. Evacuations have been ordered. One winner in Wednesday night's $1 billion Powerball drawing. The winning tickets sold in Illinois. And stocks finishing mixed on Wednesday. 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
8: This is House Call for Health. A cyclospora outbreak is being blamed for a drop in sales at some salad chains. Places like Chopped Creative Salad Company seeing a 24% drop in sales on July 18th that followed the FDA's announcement about the outbreak. And Sweetgreen officials say they're also experiencing a slump, a 6% impact on same-store sales. And it's not just fast food chains feeling the impact. Prepackaged salad sales at grocery stores also dropped 14% in July compared to a year ago. Consumers saying they're shopping with extreme caution to avoid getting sick. But the Center for Infectious Disease Research and Policy Director at the University of Minnesota says misinformation may be fueling even more food anxiety. The FDA says the outbreak is linked to iceberg lettuce sourced from central Mexico, but thousands of laboratory-confirmed cases and thousands of others remain under investigation. For more health news, go to foxnewshealth.com. 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I'm Lisa Brady, Fox News.
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10: Marine Corps veteran Ricky Dennis in Arizona fell on hard times recently. He'd been living in his car for a week, and he thought he had no choice but to give up the three little dogs he's had for over a decade.
11: VA was going to put me in a transitional living house, but I couldn't take my dogs, you know what I mean? 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
10: But what started as a surrender turned into a second chance thanks to a Maricopa County Shelter Diversion Navigator.
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1: Welcome back to the Guy Benson Show with Dylan and Joel. I'm Harry Hurley, filling in today for Guy Benson. And I thought we really needed to take a look back, and it will bring us to the present, at all of the violence that's been going on. I mean, there's no question America has seen violence before. We've had presidents assassinated. We've seen presidential candidates shot. We've seen members of Congress, even the leadership, attacked on a baseball field. We've seen the Supreme Court justices threatened. We've seen political activists assassinated. And what made me think about this was two things, probably more than two, but the two most recent ones. And from a chronology standpoint, the issue with a Georgia man being charged with threatening to kill Tulsi Gabbard's husband in the news today, this is something that happened back in 2025. It's just now the charges are taking place. And then I thought about all this dust up with the president being moved from one plane secretly in a catering van to another plane, and people complaining, oh, you left us on another plane to be killed, and just all the craziness that's going on. So I thought we should take a look at this. And much of it surrounds one man, United States President Donald Trump. Shot in his ear. If he didn't turn his head, he would have been shot in the head. Then you have another gunman waiting for the president with a rifle on his golf course. Death threats against members of the administration, the president's family, the assassination of Charlie Kirk, all of it. So let's go back in time. July 13th, 2024, Butler, Pennsylvania. I was watching live. Perhaps many of you were. And I just couldn't believe what would unfold. Still can't believe it. Thousands of people, as usual, gathered for a President Trump rally. Remember, President Trump was already under a threat at that time as a candidate for re-election to a second non-consecutive term, but also under a threat from Iran. And we'll get into all of that in just a moment. President Trump was speaking. I don't think he ever should have been put out there with what we now know. And a bullet tore through the upper part of the president's right ear. He reached for his ear. Secret Service agents, you might remember, moved toward him. President Trump went down. Nobody knew what was happening. In real time, it was really, really scary. Then you see the president stand up, blood visible on his face. Agents are all around him. President Trump raises his fist. The crowd erupts. One of the most extraordinary images in modern American history, let alone political history. Of course, behind him, Corey Comparator, husband, father, killed. Other spectators seriously wounded. And the gunman, Thomas Matthew Crooks, because they always have three names, the bad guys, was killed by a Secret Service counter-sniper. So we find out all this stuff later, like this guy was around all during the day. He flew a drone. We couldn't fly our drone. Imagine that. And then questions. How did it happen? How did a gunman get on a rooftop with a line toward a president, former, the leading candidate to be the future president? How does he get with a line of fire? Why wasn't he stopped? What went wrong? Isn't it stunning we still don't have answers to these questions? One thing, though, is clear. America had just experienced an assassination attempt against the leading candidate for president, who I don't believe was being properly protected with enough protection, and that once it was known that this guy was around and very suspicious, he never should have been allowed to go out there that day. So you think surviving one assassination attempt would be enough. About 2 months later, September 15th, 2024, President Trump is playing golf at his West Palm Beach Club. No campaign stage, no enormous crowds, no microphone, but there was another gunman. He's got three names too. Ryan Wesley Ruth allegedly positioned himself near the golf course with a rifle. Why am I saying allegedly? But I am. A Secret Service agent thankfully detected the threat. The agent actually fired. Ruth fled. He was captured. President Trump was not injured. The FBI officially called it an apparent assassination attempt. Of course it was. President Trump was one hole away. Two separate assassination attempts in roughly 2 months. One presidential candidate, leading candidate, and we're still forging towards election day in this specter. But remember, the threat was not only domestic here at home. Iran has always had President Trump in their sights, because remember back in January of 2020, President Trump ordered the strike that killed a leading Iranian military commander by the name of Qasem Soleimani. Iran has ever since promised retaliation. That threat continued even after President Trump left office for 4 years and before returning. Now, from a chronology standpoint, you have Tulsi Gabbard, President Trump's Director of National Intelligence. She's responsible for overseeing America's intelligence community. In 2025, a Georgia man was charged with transmitting interstate threats against Gabbard and her family. Specifically, her husband was included in the threats that he was going to be murdered. So political violence was here. It was affecting an extended number of people. Wives, husbands, children, anybody within it. Now we go to September 10th, 2025. Charlie Kirk. I was watching this too. Utah Valley University. Charlie Kirk doing what he always does. Prove me wrong. If you disagree with me, you're the first one up to ask a question and trying to have open dialogue with students. And he had built a national movement. They call him controversial. I don't think he was. It's for some reason, when you go counter the Democrat institutional sort of storyline, you get called controversial. He was outspoken. No question about that. And he made college campuses basically his cathedral. And he was doing exactly what he had done many, many times before. Standing or sitting before students, speaking, debating, sometimes even arguing. But this is what the American Republic is supposed to look like. And then a gunshot, and Charlie Kirk was struck in the neck, rushed to the hospital, but he died. So you have that moment. Someone who was very closely associated as a supporter of President Trump's. Husband, father, son, good guy. His life taken because of political disagreement. And this is where it's all changed. Clearly, we've had a civil war, North versus the South. But in modern history since that, and there have been violent events, but the political discourse is supposed to stop short of all the violence that we've been seeing. So you see what happened here with the people that I've mentioned, and there's other threats I'm mentioning the ones that actually rose to assassins with guns and direct threats, and that it extended even into the president's cabinet. Then came the Washington, what they call what, the White House correspondence dinner. You've got so many people there. All of the Washington political intelligentsia, journalists, politicians, celebrities, government officials, the president of and vice president of the United States. Now, since this happened, and we'll get into a little bit of it, could do an easy monologue on just this topic. The vice president did not go when they rescheduled the dinner a few months later. And once again, an evening that was supposed to be jokes and political satire turned into unbelievable security concern. Secret Service response required. The president was evacuated. He wanted to stay. And then we have a scenario where then you look into, wow, people had checked in days before. They knew exactly when the president would be there, and that somebody made it all the way near the actual entry door to the ballroom, which shows that every door matters, every rooftop, every entrance, every vehicle. You used to be able to walk up to the White House and knock on the door, and people would go in back in the day. And then it turned out that, well, that wasn't going to be safe. So then you couldn't go in, but you could still go right up to it. Then you could drive up and be on the street, but now there's barricades and you can't even do that because there has been an escalation of this. Then we have the secret flight, if you will, the Turkey incident following the NATO summit, where there was a credible threat from Iran to the president. And then there was this devised plan that I believe that the Secret Service did, where President Trump would get on, not to the new Air Force One. And remember, Air Force One is whatever plane the president is on. If he's on your puddle jumper, that's Air Force One. So it's not the plane. It's wherever the president is. So the president gets on to the traditional blue and white Kennedy, if you will, colors. He obviously, President Trump, with the newer Air Force One, has a more bold blue, red, white, blue scheme. So he gets on one of the previous blue and white planes, lighter blue and white, and it looks like he's on there. But lo and behold, he's moved in an airport catering truck, transferred to a smaller military aircraft. The what people think is Air Force One is there where people can see it. Even the press believed that the president was on board. But this, and I support this, this was a decoy. I mean, I remember historically, I wasn't there, but the Beatles were in Atlantic City and they transported the Beatles in secret. They put them in like a fish truck. And here the president is in this in this catering truck. And that is where we're at. You know, what does it all mean? What do we make of it? Butler, Florida, foreign assassination plots, threats against cabinet members, threats against family members, threats against the Supreme Court. It really gets us to a final warning where America has always been loud and we have fought with one another. And we've been divided, and we're really divided right now. This isn't new. We've had it all. We've had political disagreements. We've had civil unrest. All of these things. We've had half the country dislike or hate whoever is in office. That's democracy. But the problem begins when we see where it has deteriorated to this incredible violence that we see. And really, I think we have to really check ourselves here, because if this, there's an old expression, it can't get any worse, which is not true. Somebody very smart told me many, many years ago when I said something silly like, oh, well, it can't get any worse. And I was told it can always get worse. President Trump survived multiple assassination attempts. Charlie Kirk did not. So I think we should fight at the ballot box. We should fight in the town square. We should fight on the radio. We should fight on the television. We should fight on the campaign trail. But it should never disintegrate to murder, attempted murder, and what we have seen. Those are my thoughts. This is the Guy Benson Show.
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13: 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If Tug Cowart had run, let's say, a Ponzi scheme and was federally prosecuted, if he went in front of any sort of congressional hearing and was asked about that Ponzi scheme, he cannot plead the fifth if he received a presidential pardon for it. He has to be forthcoming with the information that pardon applied to. So he is actually in a situation where he's pleading the fifth. So it causes a conundrum of like, what was your pardon for?
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15: If a $7 trillion federal budget wasn't big enough, some progressives in Washington have a new idea to expand government through artificial intelligence. Senator Elizabeth Warren is leading the charge, proposing a new excise tax on big tech's data centers based on the massive amount of energy they consume.
16: If we're going to build an AI future that works for everyone, then we need to tax AI and invest in people. Taxing AI raises the money we need to deliver universal health care. So if millions of workers get fired because of AI, those workers don't go bankrupt just from a visit to the doctor.
15: Universal health care alone could cost up to $4 trillion a year. She's also calling for free college. That's another $75 billion plus. Tax experts warn that penalizing the sector will crush American innovation just as we compete with China for global dominance. With Fox on Tech, Darren Botello, Fox Business.

Welcome back to the Guy Benson Show with Dylan and Joel. I'm Harry Hurley filling in today for Guy Benson. Dateline, Iran. You've been following, we've all been following how provocative Iran has been. They believe the midterm elections have President Trump in a position of weakness where he won't do certain things for fear of the political ramifications. And that, I would say, is a grave miscalculation. Look, President Trump does not want a Democrat House of Representatives majority. He knows what that means. He gets impeached. They pre-file articles of impeachment. He knows that his administration, himself, his family, everybody, they'll be under investigation for the rest of their lives.

0: them than others if they're in a really tight spot. Some are just in really comfortable positions where this won't matter to them. But there are about 18 seats that are toss-ups at the moment. Republicans need to win at least six of them to keep the House. They're in really a surprisingly good position. So Iran, with all their bravado and all their talk, President Trump called it all talk, no action. President Trump is touting what he is calling, quote, a wall of steel. There's great reporting on this in the New York Post, on the Fox News channel, on Fox News Radio, where President Trump is saying we have control of the Strait of Hormuz. Keep in mind, 25% of the world's oil supply comes through that passage, and that we have control with a U.S. Navy blockade. Iran is talking. President Trump is taking action. It's the Guy Benson Show.
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3: How are you pleading the fifth?
4: Yeah, because we don't know what you're pleading the fifth to. Right?
3: What is the part to plead to?
4: And that's what I'm saying. That's what I was actually trying to say. Like, you don't even have something that you need to plead the fifth to because there's no crime.
3: I gave the example earlier. If Tug Cowart had run, let's say, a Ponzi scheme and was federally prosecuted, if he went in front of any sort of congressional hearing and was asked about that Ponzi scheme, he cannot plead the fifth. If he received a presidential pardon for it, he has to be forthcoming with the information that pardon applied to. So he is actually in a situation where he's pleading the fifth. So it causes a conundrum of like, what was your pardon for?
4: Yeah, what are you pleading the fifth for if there's no crime?
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6: Help wanted at the White House. I'm Chris DeMeo, Fox News. White House Press Secretary Caroline Leavitt will be stepping down and stepping back from the podium at the end of this month to spend more time with her family.
7: The incredible 28-year-old Leavitt rose from, frankly, just a campaign surrogate, going all the way up to the role of 2024 National Press Secretary before becoming the youngest White House Press Secretary in history. During her uniquely strong tenure as press secretary, Leavitt balanced a 24/7 work schedule with being a wife and a mother, even returning to work after the birth of her second child this past May. A true juggling act. She realized that she couldn't give both her young children and her role as the press secretary all the time that each demands.
6: That's Fox's Kevin Cork in Washington. 11 people have been indicted in what the Justice Department calls a decade-long marriage fraud scheme.
8: DOJ officials are calling these sham marriages, with Chinese nationals coming to the United States and paying tens of thousands of dollars to obtain green cards illegally. 11 people were indicted in this investigation. The announcement was made by Attorney General Todd Blanche in Washington, though most of the alleged criminal activity took place in New York City and surrounding boroughs. Federal prosecutors say that facilitators paired foreign nationals seeking immigration status with U.S. citizens recruited by other scheme participants to engage in these sham marriages. They used attorneys, tax preparers, marriage officiants to facilitate the marriages and submit fraudulent immigration paperwork to obtain permanent residency for the foreign national.

0: Nationals.
1: That's Fox's David Spunt reporting from Washington. Jury selection is underway in California in a major federal trial against Meta. 29 states accuse the company of designing Facebook and Instagram to be addictive to children. Meta denies the allegations. That trial should last about 6 to 8 weeks. 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
1: President Trump says that Iran is all talk and no action after ongoing talks.
14: Trump went on to say that the naval blockade of Iran is, quote, being called by everyone a wall of steel and there is nothing Iran can do about it. Amid the latest blockade, CENTCOM says they've redirected 59 commercial vessels, disabled three, and boarded two. Meanwhile, Iranian state media reports that Iran claims control of the Strait of Hormuz, but what is clear is that ships are staying away. Data from Kepler shows that yesterday only 14 ships transited the strait, way below the pre-war average of 130 ships per day. Trump claims that Iran's military and leadership have been severely weakened by the war, though an alleged Iranian plot against the president forced a secret plane swap after last month's NATO summit in Turkey.
1: That's Fox Business's Max Gordon. Now, this comes as ship traffic remains way down in the Strait of Hormuz. However, President Trump insists that the U.S. has total control of that waterway. U.S. forces are on track to leave Iraq next month.
15: Following a meeting with U.S. CENTCOM Commander General Brad Cooper, Iraq's prime minister says September 30th is a fixed and final date for U.S. forces to completely withdraw from Iraq as part of an anti-ISIS mission. The U.S. and Iraqi governments agreed in 2024 to draw down the U.S.-led operations against ISIS, and since then, American troops have been based mainly in the Kurdish region in northern Iraq. Those bases have come under attack since the war with Iran was launched in February. Once the withdrawal is complete next month, it will mark the end of a U.S. military presence in Iraq since the 2003 invasion. At the White House, Jared Halpern, Fox News.
1: Gas prices are inching up a bit. AAA says the cost of a gallon on average in the U.S. is now $4.03. That's up about 2 cents since Tuesday and more than a dollar since this time last year. Diesel is at $5.35, up about 4 cents since Tuesday. I'm Chris DeMeo. This is Fox News.
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1: Good Welcome to the Guy Benson Show with Dylan and Joel. Harry Hurley filling in today for Guy. On the Guy Benson Show Newsmaker Hotline is Bethany Mandel, co-author of the best-selling book Stolen Youth, along with Carol Markowitz, and co-host of the Mom Wars podcast. Bethany, a pleasure to welcome you to the program.
0: Thanks so much for having me.
1: So nice. Now, you didn't ask for this, but I'm going to give it to you. Vindication Day, because you wrote something back in 2021. These were the kinds of words that got people fired, canceled, destroyed. I mean, just really sick stuff that went on during a period of what we now know. And you knew it then. Many knew it then. But the truth was not popular and it had not yet become self-evident. So let me put it right out there, cards face up. How does it feel to be vindicated on the entire vaccine issue?
0: I mean, you know, I don't know if I would go so far as to say vindicated because, you know, there were text messages that were going back and forth with Fauci and Walensky and all of these folks about pregnancy and the vaccine. And I got the vaccine. I was pregnant in 2021. I'm actually looking at the child I was pregnant with when I was vaccinated. And thank God he, you know, 10 fingers, 10 toes, working heart, all that important stuff.
1: Beautiful.
0: But at the time, you know, I was calling like nonsense on a lot of the stuff that these same people were saying, but I was still convinced. I was still scared by, you know, what everyone was saying about getting COVID when you were vaccinated. And now we're hearing that, you know, simultaneous to them reassuring us that it was totally safe and women should absolutely get it if they were pregnant, that, oh, wait a second, there were questions at the time if this was, you know, if this was causing massive numbers of miscarriages, especially in the first trimester. And as usual, they walked around with this like self-assuredness that they knew everything and everything was under control and that they had the science. They were the science. And now we're reading these text messages and these emails and all these communications and we're finding out, oh, no, they realized how fallible they were, but they really liked white knighting and playing as though they controlled every scientific, you know, part of this puzzle. The reality was they were in the dark as much as the rest of us. The difference was they were forcing their opinions on all of us.
1: I agree with every word of that, but I would go even harder on that last point. They weren't in the dark on anything, in my opinion. They kept us in the dark. They made anyone that believed that this originated at that Wuhan Institute of Virology, they made you a kook.
0: Yep.
1: They would take away your livelihood if you were a doctor or a nurse, or if you were in the military and you just did not want to inject an experimental type thing into your body. If you didn't trust the, you know, mRNA, if you didn't trust the ingredients, if you thought that, hey, I'm young, I'm healthy, I don't have any comorbidities, I don't want this thing in my body, you lost your career. I mean, it is just, and they knew, I mean, when they said things like, get the vaccine and you won't get COVID-19. Oh, oops. You got it? Well, it won't be as bad. And I do believe that. I do believe that the COVID-19 vaccine did save people that may have died or maybe would have died that had comorbidities and things like that. I think they should have come clean. They should have kept kids in school. Think about the social emotional stuff that got really hurt there. Years that they lost out on that they can never get back. That was a major theft. You talk about, you know, the stolen youth, major theft of, say you were a junior or a senior and you were going to get a scholarship in something and they took it all from you because you couldn't go to school when all the, you know, they kept telling us, follow the science, I am science, all this crazy stuff.
0: Yep.
1: But they didn't follow the science.
0: Yeah. And not only that, I mean, you're totally on point, and I love the name drop of my book called Stolen Youth. I appreciate that.
1: Thank you.
0: But what was also frustrating was the mandates. The fact that, you know, when they were, for example, if we're talking about kids, when they were doing the hearings about if they were going to approve the vaccine for children, a lot of doctors, I watched this 8-hour hearing, a lot of doctors chimed in and said, we're nervous to say that it's approved for children because then it's going to become a mandate, because it has become that for a lot of different populations. And so we're afraid to allow this because we know the eventual next step. And, you know, they were, these doctors on the panel were assured, no, we would never mandate it for children. Fast forward, there were mandates. I have a friend who lives in Nashville about to get kicked out of her pediatrician because she won't vaccinate her child for COVID-19 in the year 2026. So it's just wild to me that that the mandates went forth the way that they did. Another friend, Peter Hassan, he tweeted the other day that his wife was pregnant at the time and didn't want to get vaccinated, and she had just had COVID a few weeks earlier, and she had to become a traveling physician's assistant in order to keep her job because that was the only kind of job that she could have that wouldn't require her to be vaccinated. And so they had to leave their apartment empty and, you know, still keep paying rent on it and then travel around in an RV because that was the only way she could get enough hours to get to become a PA. There's a million of these kinds of stories. And this is it, now we know it can be told. And we knew at the time, we knew that there would be this reckoning day. And here we are. And it's just it doesn't feel vindicating. It's infuriating, actually.
6: Yeah, I agree. I agree completely. You're listening to Bethany Mandel, co-author of the best-selling book Stolen Youth, along with Carol Markowitz, and co-host of the Mom Wars podcast. I don't often ask questions, how did it feel? But this is appropriate because a certain number of years have gone by, and now you hear and see the Fauci diary, now the Fauci cell phone, 34,000 text messages, the one that came out, where it's very conflicting because on one hand, he's talking to Rochelle Walensky about the vaccine, the COVID-19 vaccine and pregnant women. But then in basically the next breath, it's very Anthony Fauci-esque, how he always seems to say both sides of something within a couple of seconds of each other. So on the same day, in the same conversation, he says that there is concern, and I'm paraphrasing, I don't have the quote in front of me, I read it yesterday on air, but I'll get it close enough for you to comment on it, Bethany. He said that there are concerns about pregnant women and the vaccine, particularly in the first trimester, and he went as far as to say where babies were lost. So he knew it and he owed it. You know, he was quote unquote, you know, the most famous man in America, if not the world. And Julia Roberts' throat got dry when she looked at his face. I mean, this was really a sick man, who didn't come clean with the American people. I think that would have been very good, Bethany, for you to know, because I was the same. I'm being honest with you. And I've said this to Guy's audience before. I wish I didn't take that vaccine. But in real time, I trusted my government. I didn't want to die. You know, I have a wife. I have children. I didn't want to have regrets that, oh my gosh, there was something that would have kept me, you know, from dying and I didn't take it. So I took the vaccine. I took the booster and then I took one more booster. And guess what, Bethany? After that, I said no more. I'm not taking any more of that stuff. I didn't have any comorbidities. I would have recovered. I had COVID-19 twice. I would have recovered with or without the vaccine. Not everybody can say that. I'm one of the lucky ones. But they didn't come clean with us. And if they didn't know, it's one thing. But he did know, Bethany. He should have told all the women out there that before you take this, you know, talk to your healthcare provider, but before you take this, we have reason to have concern that this could be an issue if you are pregnant. Don't you think he owed that to the women of America?
0: Yeah, I mean, I like part of me, and I don't know if I'm just being like really unfair and too political and reading too much into it, but I wonder how much value they even put into unborn life, given that they don't value unborn life in many other circumstances. Maybe they thought it was just, you know, an unpleasant side effect like a headache. losing, miscarrying a baby, is that on par with, you know, having a headache for them as far as side effects go? Maybe they don't understand the catastrophic emotional, physical, and spiritual consequences of miscarrying, and they just didn't think it was important enough to open the door of doubt on this vaccine that they had pegged their entire careers and reputations on, and they just, you know, they saw these miscarriages as acceptable collateral damage. I wonder that.

0: Absolutely. And I don't think that's a stretch. I mean, you look at their philosophy on the topic, and it's not hard to fathom that you could be onto something. To them, we don't even have to worry about that. That's no big deal to us. I mean, there's a state that just came out. Basically, you can kill a baby now up until the second they're born. I mean, it's almost like the Born Alive Act. Like, oh, my God. I mean, this is like infanticide. They're monsters. So, I could see what you said being absolutely true. I want you to take a listen to Megan Romer, unrelated to COVID-19, but this is absolutely, utterly disgusting. And we'll bring another topic into play with Bethany. Joelle, it's Cut 17.
1: Daria Lisa Avila Chevalier recently won a primary election in New York City, and is almost sure to win the general election. She attended an October 8th pro-Palestinian, pro-Hamas rally, which many people saw as a justification of the October 7th attack. And some of her tweets have been extremely ugly on this score and on others. Do you support her in all these activities and what she's had to say?
2: I think Daria Lisa can speak for herself, certainly, and I think she's apologized for some pieces of that and has
1: not,
2: been
1: not for attending that rally, not
2: unapologetic about other pieces of that. And
1: do you support her yourself in that?
2: Yeah, I do.
1: Why?
2: Yeah. Because
1: in other words, you would have gone to that rally had you been able.
2: That's a good question. I probably would have. Yeah. I don't live in New York City, so I wouldn't have.
1: One day after the slaughter of 1,200 people and taking of over 200 hostages, you would have come and rallied behind Hamas.
2: I think that October 7th was largely inevitable. If you put people in an open-air concentration camp and you deprive them of rights, of dignity, of food, of the ability to live in safety, you have to expect that they are going to not take that for that long.
0: So just to give a little context to this, and then Bethany, your comment, that's Megan Romer, the Democrat Socialist of America co-chair, one of the most radical people in American history, especially to have a platform like this. I give a lot of credit to David Remnick, who was the individual doing the interview. Key phrase in there, October 7th attacks were inevitable. What do you think about that, Bethany?
3: I mean, she's saying inevitable, but what she really means is they were justified.
0: There you go.
3: And if you look at, first of all, if you look at her argument that they were justified on the basis of it's an open air concentration camp, that there's starvation, that there's rights, all of those things, you can go through point by point and disprove her on all of those things. We're almost three years into the war in Gaza, which we've been assured by the same individuals is a genocide. The starvation rate for children in Gaza is 0.6%. In Germany, it's 0.5%. So, I mean, that's the worst genocide I've ever seen. Israelis are clearly very bad at genocide. The population number of Gaza has gone up. Again, that's very bad genociding. And so she doesn't understand what Gaza was like before the war, and she certainly doesn't understand what it's like after the war. But she's using, she thinks it was justified and inevitable because she thinks that Israel doesn't have a right to exist. And we saw that in the pages, actually, of the New Yorker the other day. They called it the land that is called Israel, the country of Israel, the nation of Israel. They said it was the land called Israel because they don't think that that Israelis should live in that land. That's why they say from the river to the sea. That's why they said it at the rally on October 8th, from the river to the sea. And it means from one part of that land to the other should not belong to Israelis, but should be all Palestinian land. And so their ideology is very clear. They don't hide what they think. And it's just this is who they are. And they're telling us very, very proudly who they are. And
0: that's
3: we
0: right.
3: Should believe them.
0: Without a doubt. Maya Angelou is right, who said that if someone tells you who they are, believe them. 30 seconds. I want you to know the reason I brought that into play with the conversation that we were having, Bethany, is because that is the philosophy of governance that's trying to take root and take over our country. And we cannot allow that to happen. Quick closing comment.
3: Amen. No, that's exactly right. I mean, these folks have had a lot of really troubling primary victories. They've identified a vulnerability in the Democratic Party, and they go at primaries that they think they can win in deep blue areas, and then they become members of Congress. We're about to see practically a member of the Muslim Brotherhood become a congressman out of New Jersey, Adam Hamawi. He was friends with the blind sheikh. Representative Mike Lawler has said he shouldn't be, you know, appointed to anything that has national security clearance as a result. I mean, these are really serious, troubling times, and that's why President Trump has sort of drawn the line in November and said, it's socialism or it's Republicans, and that's your choice, and I think that he's right.
0: Bethany, great to visit with you. You would not accept vindication on the COVID-19 vaccine. I'm going to give it to you anyhow. Great to visit with you.
3: Thanks so much.
0: You're welcome. We'll be right back. Don't go away. This is The Guy Benson Show.
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18: 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He'd been living in his car for a week, and he thought he had no choice but to give up the three little dogs he's had for over a decade.
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19: 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He couldn't believe it himself.
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0: to the Guy Benson Show. It is the happy hour, after all, with Dylan and Joel. I'm Harry Hurley, filling in today for Guy. And I was thinking about why, and if this happens to you, then we're similar. I think it happens to a lot of people. And it is why you sleep poorly the first night that you're in a new place. There is an actual phenomenon of what this is. It's called, sleep experts call it the first night effect. It is a documented phenomenon. It's been studied and it has deep roots in terms of this happens to many people. And to go into it briefly, there is something that happens when you're in a new environment where the comfort level isn't what it would be if you were at home. When you think about it, when you go away, you're also very happy to be going home. I know I am. I love our home. I love my bed. I love my pillow. I don't know if you travel with your pillow. I typically don't because I like to just bring a carry-on and the pillow would crush that, you know, space. So you don't have that familiar thing that you're used to, how it keeps your head in a certain position, your neck, and all of that. But the brain remains alert when you're in a strange place, as opposed to letting your guard down. Makes sense when you think about it. You don't need a doctorate in sleep diagnostic to know that. So this is basically why, and maybe you don't have this, but why your night sleep in a new place first night might not be good. Stay with us. This is the Guy Benson Show.
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2: News. I'm Ted Lindner. President Trump announcing White House Press Secretary Caroline Leavitt is leaving her position to spend more time with her family. Former senior counsel to the president, Kellyanne Conway, on Fox on Wednesday night said that Caroline Leavitt's time in the White House has been historic.
3: She will go down as one of the best White House press secretaries, definitely for her work behind the podium, but her work behind the scenes that the public doesn't always see.
2: Secretary Leavitt expected to continue her relationship with the president as an outside advisor. And a Powerball player in Illinois has won the $1.04 billion jackpot Wednesday night, the game's largest grand prize of the year. The winning numbers, 4, 26, 66, 67, 69, and the red Powerball of 9. The Prairie State ticket holder who has yet to be identified can choose between the $1 billion prize or a one-time $450.5 million cash payout before taxes. 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
6: Marine Corps veteran Ricky Dennis in Arizona fell on hard times recently. He'd been living in his car for a week and he thought he had no choice but to give up the three little dogs he's had for over a decade.
7: VA was going to put me in a transitional living house, but I couldn't take my dogs, you know what I mean? I wanted my dogs to be with me.
6: But what started as a surrender turned into a second chance thanks to a Maricopa County Shelter Diversion Navigator.
7: The lady at the dog pound She helped me out a lot, and I'll never forget her.
6: Nora Ogain's job is to help keep pets with the people who love them. She reached out to her network on Ricky's behalf and found him a new apartment that night, where he can keep his dogs.
5: He was ecstatic. He was so happy. He couldn't believe it himself.
7: That night I was in an apartment, you know, they helped me get off the street.
6: Take pause. Jill Nato, Fox News.
8: 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Comparing offers, timing requests, and speaking to multiple customer service representatives can improve results. In addition to a lower price, you can also ask for other perks like free shipping. Some of the categories that it pays to haggle include hospital bills. If the person you speak with offers a settlement that's still too high, call back another day to see if a different representative will offer a lower amount. 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In addition to negotiating the sales price, dealerships may be willing to offer other perks to sweeten the deal. 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
9: This is House Call for Health. A cyclospora outbreak is being blamed for a drop in sales at some salad chains. Places like Chopped Creative Salad Company seeing a 24% drop in sales on July 18th that followed the FDA's announcement about the outbreak. And Sweetgreen officials say they're also experiencing a slump, a 6% impact on same-store sales. And it's not just fast food chains feeling the impact. Prepackaged salad sales at grocery stores also dropped 14% in July compared to a year ago. Consumers saying they're shopping with extreme caution to avoid getting sick. But the Center for Infectious Disease Research and Policy Director at the University of Minnesota says misinformation may be fueling even more food anxiety. The FDA says the outbreak is linked to iceberg lettuce sourced from central Mexico, but thousands of laboratory-confirmed cases and thousands of others remain under investigation. For more health news, go to foxnewshealth.com. 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I'm Lisa Brady, Fox News.

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1: Welcome back to the Guy Benson Show with Dylan and Joel. I'm Harry Hurley, filling in today for Guy Benson. Earlier in the program, we spoke with Tom Bevan, the co-founder and president of Real Clear Politics. Here's a part of our interview. I'm so anxious to hear your assessment. This went exactly as I thought it would in South Carolina. Senator Darlene Graham would win. I felt she would be between 30 and 35%. We said it yesterday on the Guy Benson Show. She was at like 32.7, right in the middle of that range. I felt that Norman would get second. Fry would get third. Former governor would get fourth. And it was according to Hoyle, almost like the election was just allowed to happen and it ended the way it was supposed to. Now, maybe some people thought it would be Fry and not Norman, but that's not the way it turned out. How do you assess how susceptible is Senator Graham to being defeated on August 25th in a head-to-head with all the other people that voted against her if they were to coalesce? Now, it's not to say they will, but what are your thoughts about that?
2: Yeah, no, I mean, look, you can argue this one sort of both ways, right? The good news, the sort of glass half full, is she made it through. She got the vote. She's got Trump's backing. If he is actively, you know, like banging the drum on her behalf, that could be the difference maker. The glass half empty argument is the one you just made, which is, okay, she got 33% of the vote. That means 67% of the people, of the Republicans who turned out to vote in this election, voted for someone else.
1: Right.
2: If they wanted to vote for her, they could have, and they didn't. And that means she may have a low ceiling, and it may give an opportunity for Norman, who's he's a well-known quantity there. He's he's had his scraps and scrapes in that state over time. So, you know, he's probably got some enemies as well, but it does, I think, provide an opportunity for, because again, she has not been tested. And even though the race is only 2 weeks long, which probably benefits her, they are going to have to probably have a debate. She is going to have to answer some questions. And Norman's already sort of out there saying, what do we know about this woman other than she's Lindsey Graham's brother? Where does she stand on all these different issues? You know where I stand. I've been, my record's an open book. So that might actually be, a persuasive argument to those people who are looking at her and wondering, they think maybe they kind of like her, but they don't know anything about her. How much can they learn about her in the next 2 weeks?
1: Excellent assessment, Tom. That's why you're one of the best in the business. Tom Bevan on the Guy Benson Show. One more question on South Carolina, then we'll move to New York State because I'm fascinated about that race. And I think that Blakeman has a shot, a real shot. I think Lee Zeldin softened up Hochul, and I think that Blakeman might be able to close the deal. We'll get to that in a moment. But my last question on South Carolina for today, Tom, is I despise ranked choice voting, but I'll just bring up something that sounds like that. What we don't know is who would be the second choice of all those voters. Like if you were a Russell Fry voter and you voted for him, but he didn't make it, who would you have voted for if it wasn't Fry? Some of them will be Graham. Some of them might be Norman. Who knows? Some of them could be Sanford. I don't know. But how about that? So we're talking about a potential low ceiling, which, by the way, this is just to have dialogue. I agree with you on your assessment, but I'm just bringing up just a sort of a challenge to it that maybe Darlene Graham is the second choice of many voters, and we just don't know it yet.
2: Yeah, friend of mine mentioned, I have to confirm this because he said there was a straw poll that was taken there. So not a scientific poll, but it did ask for a second choice and she was like in fourth place, among second choices. Cause again, if you liked her, you could have voted for her. Now, maybe you like somebody else more and you voted for them and she is your fallback or second choice, or maybe it's, again, Trump endorsed her, so if Trump's endorsement mattered a lot to you, you probably would have voted for the first time. So we'll see. I mean, I think she's in a really close race, and she's completely contested. And, you know, for the last 3 weeks that she's been sort of in office, she hasn't really done a whole lot of campaigning. She hasn't done a ton of media. She hasn't really been out there. And I just don't think that she can get by with a sort of Biden basement strategy for the next 2 weeks. Maybe she can.
1: That was part of our interview with Tom Bevan, the co-founder and president of Real Clear Politics. For the full interview, go to GuyBensonShow.com. Coming up next, and this one is, well, it's the happy hour, but it's sad. It's Dylan's last stint on air with yours truly. And I have really enjoyed 3+ years working with Dylan. We'll talk about that with Joel and Dylan, of course, next. This is the Guy Benson Show.
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12: 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Newborn to two-month-olds are adjusting to light and learning to focus. They take interest in objects very close to them. 2 to 4 months, the eyes are learning to work together and track a moving object. Watch for inward or outward turning eyes and delays in tracking moving objects. 5 to 8 months, your kiddos have developed 3D and color vision. Watch for reaching, recognizing, and recalling an object from across the room. 9 to 12 months, babies should be judging distance very well. And from 2 to 6 years, they should have normal vision milestones like enhanced hand-eye coordination, ability to read an eye chart, letter and object recognition, improved visual memory, and advanced reading skills. For more health news, go to foxnewshealth.com. 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
2: Welcome back to the Guy Benson Show with Dylan and Joelle. I'm Harry Hurley, filling in today for Guy Benson. Well, it is the happy hour, I confess. It is the home stretch, but I do not consider this, on one hand, it is a happy commentary that we're going to do together, Dylan, Joelle, and myself. But the topic that this is the last time, but you know, never say never, because I worked with Griff Jenkins 30 some years ago when he was the call screener for Lieutenant Colonel Oliver North, when I filled in for Colonel North while he was running for the United States Senate in a campaign he barely lost. It was a shame. He had it. It was really, really close. So Griff and I go all the way back to that time. And now look, we interview on this show, the Guy Benson Show, with Griff Jenkins quite often. So you never know. So in a way, Dylan, we're saying this is the last time that we're going to work together. But I say that we can't say that for sure, Dylan.
3: Yeah,
2: you never know.
3: I mean, you don't, you never know. And everything comes full circle, you know, and Griff is actually guest hosting our show tomorrow. So tune in for that, everybody. But like I actually had a conversation, with Griff kind of about, you know, the industry a couple weeks ago. And he was saying how, like you said, he started off as a call screener, with Ollie North, and then he became a producer, and then, or he became a PA, and then an associate producer for the great Tony Snow.
2: That's right.
3: When Tony Snow had his radio studio and was in the exact same studio that I'm in right now, in the exact same seat that I'm sitting in right now, doing the exact same job that I'm doing right now. And as we all know, you know, Griff continues to climb with his journalism and how well he does on Fox and Friends Weekend. And so, you know, this industry is a giant circle of life, and you know, you never know who you're going to run into in the future. And I feel confident that we will brush shoulders again. You know, it's not a goodbye. It's a see you later.
2: I like that. I totally concur with that, and echo also. Griff and I have been friends for decades. He is as good as they get in this business.
3: Oh, yeah.
2: He is just a good man. He's kind. He's good. He's talented. Think about the job he did when he was on the border, the southern border. I mean, he was remarkable. That was really award-winning work when the rest of the national media took a holiday on purpose and refused to cover what was going on. And you had basically Griff Jenkins and Bill Malusian owning the coverage, basically for the world. I remember the episode when, I'm calling it an episode, the coverage when Griff, who can speak Spanish, was communicating to illegals as they were entering the United States. I mean, it was just top-notch work.
3: Yeah, it was. I remember that too. I remember he came on, I think he came on our show maybe the day after that was on air, when he was shouting out to people coming across the border in Spanish. It's so funny, but
2: really
3: he is
2: something.
3: One of the greats. He's one of the greats.
2: I know this audience knows all about you, Dylan, and how long you've been with the show. It's a little more than 3 years, correct?
3: Yeah. 3.5 about.
2: Gone by in the blink of an eye, hasn't it?
3: Oh my gosh. I feel like I was just starting and learning the ropes a little bit kind of the show and of producing. It feels like yesterday, but I mean, yeah, it's flown by. I mean, 3.5 years is, that's a while, especially in, you know, today's workforce. Staying anywhere longer than a year seems increasingly rare, with Gen Z's attention span. So
2: good point. You've worked with a lot of people.
3: Oh, yeah.
2: Fox News and Fox News Radio.
3: Yeah. Oh, yeah.
2: And most recently with Joelle. Joelle, let me bring you into this.
4: Sure.
2: Share your thoughts about working with Dylan since you've been here.
4: Dylan is the man, plain and simple. Like, I've learned so much from him when it comes to figuring out the best newsworthy clips to cut, just trying to understand how his mind works. And I'm still in awe with just how he operates when it comes to this job. Like, you are a master, my friend. I'm not even over exaggerating. Like, you're so good at what you do, and it's going to suck not working with you because I feel like you and I connected so well and we have similar tastes in music, and that is a big plus for me. So genuinely, I'm going to miss working with you.
3: Oh, thank you. Yeah.
2: What I like about this too is for the listeners of the Guy Benson Show, Dylan will be here tomorrow. Dylan will be here on Friday. This is my last day on the schedule working with Dylan. So I'm really happy that we have this opportunity just to reflect on things. A couple of comments from my vantage point as just a fill-in guest host. You're an absolute pleasure to work with.
3: Thank you.
2: You're organized. You're talented. You're great at procuring guests. You're great at culling the topics. We have had, I think, unless you want to have a split decision, we have had a really great, I mean, I consider it a friendship, but we've certainly had a partnership, doing the show together. And for those listening, we don't show up at 3:05. I mean, we have already been meeting with one another for hours before we go on to, onto the air live. And so nothing is mailed in. You always do the work and the end product shows that, Dylan.
3: Thank you. Yeah. Thank you. Yeah. There's a lot more that goes into producing media than I think a lot of people realize, just from the listener's point of view. Like there's a lot of work that goes into producing this. And it's always been my dream to be able to work in radio. A lot of people say that, but like it's actually been my dream to work in radio. I remember for Christmas one year when I was probably 10 or 11, I got an iPod Touch for Christmas. Or no, it was an iPod Nano, but it had an app on it that let me listen to FM radio. That was like the big draw for me is I loved radio. So I would literally listen on the school bus and I would tune in. I mean, shout out to my Indianapolis people. I would tune in to WIBC in Indianapolis, which is one of our local radio political talk stations and they feature people now. I mean, they have before featured a lot of Fox people as a Fox affiliate and put people like Jimmy Fallon on air. And I always listened through my iPod and I always wanted to do radio. And I got the opportunity in middle school and high school to start doing this. And, it's continued through now. And, Harry, you are a true pro. I feel like I've learned a lot from you and, and how you operate. And we've been working together and have been friends now for a couple years. It's kind of funny because, my tenure here has been bookended by Guy having children. Like he went on his first paternity leave shortly after I started, giving birth to, or having his first child, Conrad, and then is now leaving after the birth of his daughter. So it's so funny. I started with Harry doing fill-ins, for Guy on paternity, and I'm ending with Harry fill-ins for Guy's paternity.
2: True.
3: So it's a giant circle. It's a giant circle.
2: The other thing I want the listeners of the Guy Benson Show to know is there's a reverence. I love working with this team. Because every second, not every minute, every second of airtime is thought out what the segment is going to be. What are we going to talk about? What would be of the most interest to the listeners of the Guy Benson Show? That is a respect to your audience. That's a respect to your program. And it's a privilege. I always say this. It's a privilege to work with this team.
3: Yeah, thank you. I really do think we have the best team in the biz. I mean, maybe I'm partial, and maybe I'm biased, but, working with Guy, with you and our amazing fill-in hosts, with our senior producer who seemed to stop taking time off, Miss Christine, but she's gone again today. She has a valid reason for being gone today, to be fair. But Christine, and working with our engineers and over the years working with Dan and with Justin and now with Joelle, it's been, we really care about making a good radio product for you guys out there. So,
2: and I do know,
3: appreciate that.
2: And I do know this is about Dylan today, but I want to make a comment about Joelle because Joelle, I remember we worked together basically maybe the first day, that you were here. And if it wasn't the first day, it was very early on.
3: Yeah.
2: And I remember just saying to Christine and to Dylan and to Joelle, you just came in and you fit in perfectly. Like it was absolutely meant to be. And I think it was, Joelle.
4: Oh, Harry, thank you so much. That means so much to me. Yeah, I mean, again, just echoing what Dylan said, we have such an amazing team here. I'm just happy to be a part of it and just to keep learning and to keep growing. Like, that's what it's all about at the end of the day. So hopefully I can get on Dylan's level someday, but I feel like, you know, it's all about the journey.
3: You will.
2: Yeah, well, you will. There's no question about it. You have immense talent and you're a great person. I thoroughly enjoy working with you. Dylan, in the minute or so that we have left in this segment, what are you going to miss the most about leaving your role here at the Guy Benson Show?
3: Oh man, I would say it's probably, I mean, the hosts say it and all of you listeners probably have heard them say it, you know, they refer to the team here as the Fox family. You know, a lot of, they refer to us as the Fox family and it really is a family. And that is what it feels like, you know, like all of us within our individual teams, producing shows and making the magic happen that obviously results in what you're hearing right now on things going out on air. It requires a lot of work, but we do treat each other. I mean, every family has dust ups still, but you know, for the most part, you know, we try and treat each other with respect and with dignity. And even in between teams, you know, working with the hosts that I've gotten to work with, working with some of the Fox talent and the other producers that I've gotten to work with, everybody's just so kind. And you can tell everybody really just

0: in the business. We became real friends. He always would say to me, I'm not going to say goodbye. It's until we meet again. And that's how I want to leave it with Dylan. It's been a privilege to work with you, Dylan. All the best. And I do believe our paths will cross, because 100%. it's just everything is just too close and too small for it to be, anything different than that. Thanks for everything and all the best, Dylan.
1: Thank you. Yeah. You as well, Harry. Until we meet again.
0: You know it. This is the Guy Benson Show. Thanks for listening.
1: I really do think we have the best team in the biz.
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6: Caroline Levitt says farewell. I'm Ted Lindner, Fox News. President Trump's press secretary leaving the administration at the end of this month. Fox's Jared Halpern has more.
7: Caroline Levitt, the youngest person to ever serve as White House press secretary, will step down at the end of the month. President Trump announced the move on social media, saying Levitt will depart her role to spend time with her young family, adding Levitt will be one of his top outside advisors and an influential voice within the Republican Party. Levitt recently returned to the White House following the birth of her second child in May. She served as a press aide during President Trump's first term and was a top spokesperson for the president's 2024 campaign. At the White House, Jared Halpern, Fox News.
6: Well, the U.S. military is on track to pull all of its forces out of Iraq by the end of September, marking the end of a presence that started with the 2003 invasion against Saddam Hussein. U.S. troops pulled out of bases in most areas of Iraq last year, but maintained a presence in the semi-autonomous northern Kurdish region. A shooting at a Georgia high school has left one student wounded and a teenage suspect who fled, tracked down, and arrested. The shooting at Warner Robins High School involving two ninth graders happened just 1 week into the new school year. It prompted a response from dozens of law enforcement officers. Warner Robins is about 100 miles southeast of Atlanta. And a Powerball player in Illinois has won the $1.04 billion jackpot Wednesday night. It's the game's largest grand prize of 2026. The winning numbers drawn 4, 26, 66, 67, 69, and the red Powerball 9. The Prairie State ticket holder who's yet to be identified can choose between the $1 billion prize or a one-time $450.5 million cash payout before taxes. The Wednesday night jackpot win broke a 44-drawing dry spell. 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
3: Look out. It's only me. It's only The Kimmer. With Pete Davis in the house, flag waving, and ready to go with his special Snoopy Value Jet shirt on. It's an incredible story. And the mechanical mangler at the controls. It's Flounder. Look out.
4: Oh, the day I was born.
3: But da-da-da-da. And it's a hump day. Braves in town. Beautiful sunny afternoon right now. And it was
5: hot out
3: storm.
5: There.
3: Yeah, hot and muggy. That humidity is. And of course, you know, bouncing off all the concrete around here and the pavement.
5: It's asphalt.
3: Asphalt. And so it's and it breaks, you know, it was stormy this morning and raining like crazy.
5: Lightning storm at 1 a.m.
3: Yeah.
5: One of the biggest lightning storms I've ever seen.
3: Yeah. And again, you know, hot, humid weather, this is what happens. Those popcorn showers.
5: We
3: weathermen used to call them the popcorn showers.
6: No, it's been confirmed that you're not a weatherman.
3: I was a weather reporter. I was.
6: That means I reported on the weather.
3: I reported on the weather. I also worked my ass off. I worked with Saturday and Sunday for a year. Never took a weekend off, even though I was working full time at the radio station. So if I took a vacation from the radio station for a week, I still had to work Saturday and Sunday. Then I got 5 days off, and then back to work Saturday and Sunday. Like you and I now would get Saturday and Sunday off and the week, and then Saturday and Sunday be 9 days.
5: Mm-hmm.
3: I got five for a year.
5: Mm-hmm.
3: Well, I'm just saying. Also, paid off my daughter's college bills, but you know, I mean, so, okay, made a little, I didn't make a lot of money. I didn't make it. Channel 5, they didn't pay me much money. Should I tell you how much they paid me?
5: Sure.
3: Anybody care about that? Is that stupid?
5: Because it was a long time ago, so.
3: Well, no, okay, this was, actually, you know what? Oh my God. First of all, how you doing?
5: Fine.
3: Okay, excellent. Here now, and you're done with your rehab?
5: I'm done with my rehab.
3: Excellent. And yeah. So you have, Holdercraft Sports. We have a game. We have special live entertainment, theatrical sound coming up for sure. And Flounder and Mrs. Veronica Flounder, how y'all doing?
6: What's all is well.
3: Anything to do? Okay, so.
5: Back to you.
3: Back to me. Back to the church. It's just stupid. It's probably stupid. So I'm here in Atlanta. And let's see, I was working at a certain radio station that was very popular. And the show was, you know, hugely huge. And a guy... When I left Atlanta, went to New Orleans for a few years, and then came back. When I was in New Orleans, I was a TV anchorman, and I didn't do any weather. I was a TV anchorman in New Orleans. One of the guys who ran the TV station in New Orleans came to Atlanta while I was, came back to Atlanta working in radio, then he came back to Atlanta for Channel 5. And he said, oh, my God, the Kimmer's here doing radio show, and he's got this great, weird number one and all this kind of stuff. And so he said, he called me and said, how'd you like to do a weekend weather at Channel 5? And I said, sure. Why not? What the hell? So I worked 7 days a week for a whole year. But I didn't know anything about the weather. I was not a meteorologist. So I would rely on weather channel forecasts, and I would make I knew about isobars and all this other kind of stuff. And so I could do the forecast, but I was really relying on the National Weather Service and the local weather channel. And they would tell me, you know, I would get their forecast before I went on the air. But I did 5 or 6 and 10 or 5 and 10, whatever it was, 5 and 10 with Cynthia Good and Ken Watts. What a team that was. I got a million stories about that I probably can't tell. But anyway, and so for working for a year at Channel 5, this is big, in 1995 maybe, something like that?
5: Yeah.
3: 93,
5: yeah.
3: 94, 95, yeah. Something like that. They paid me $35,000. per year, for the year.
5: Well, you're only working 2 days.
3: I was also working from 2 in the afternoon till 11 o'clock at night, too.
4: Still, that...
3: I mean, it was all day Saturday and all day Sunday. I mean, now I gave up my weekends.
5: This I told you before, when they hired you to do the show at GST,
3: yeah.
5: I went to Eric Seidel and said, why... have you got a weather guy doing the afternoon talk show?
6: Times are tough.
3: But what a weird. And I've actually, there have been 3 times in my career that I've worked 7 days a week. And it just, you know, I just
6: all the more
3: it.
6: Reason you shouldn't get up at 5:30.
3: I know.
5: He's sitting there complaining. Oh, I was on the phone for 10 minutes. I'm so behind. I said, you've done this for 60 years.
6: You're not behind.
3: 61.
5: You can throw all this paper in the trash can and sit and do this show for 3 hours
6: easily.
5: I gotta get done. Oh my God. You've been up since 5 a.m. and you're worried you lost 10 minutes on the phone with your doctor.
3: By the way, you know, it's a freaking conspiracy. Now, I love my doctors, okay? But, you know, they get you in a freaking ring. I mean, I while I'm talking to her, she gave me my, by the way, my blood test results are basically fantastic. My sodium's a little high. And she said, well, you're not diabetic, but your sugar thing is a little. I said, honey, I said, I've been having that diagnosis. If your sugar thing is a little bit higher than I said since I was 10, so we're all fine. But anyway, I'm very healthy about stuff like that. But anyway, so she says, well, there's a thing here for the so-and-so, so why don't I see you in a few weeks? I said, no, I'm fine. You know, everything, trust me, if you need to see me, you will. And then, so I got another doctor, then he's going to, I mean, it's just a nightmare. Yeah. They just send you to one after another. The first one is always just sitting down, getting information, maybe a little teeny little exam thing, and then you have to go to the, anyway. But everything's fine. It's just, yeah. But yeah, I got a little distracted today. Anyway, all right. Kimmer, Feet, and Flounder. Okay, here we go. It's a beautiful day, hump day.
5: Happy birthday.
3: Yeah. Happy birthday to one.
5: Chuck says, my birthday is in December. You could mention me now, so happy birthday, Chuck.
3: Chuck? Hey, what's up, Chuck? Oh, sorry. What's up, Chuck? What's up, Chuck would be a different story. And Chuck is a fan. Is this your fan or a station fan or what?
5: Fan of you.
3: Oh, no kidding. I'll be damned. Well, that's very kind. Yeah, and again, and by the way, I I'm the birthday and history guy. I'm every time I come back out of a break. And you know, that's old fashioned radio and nobody does it. And I think I'm the only guy who ever does in America, by the way, I'll bet you for one thing. But if you are our listener and you have a special occasion or a special anniversary or something like that, you tell us and I will mention it on the radio. What?
5: I just, what? As a joke, I put, it's Ask the Kimmer Anything Day.
3: Uh-oh.
5: Send your questions in to Twitter.
3: Yeah.
5: And what is your Twitter account? What's the name of it here?
6: At Kimmer Show.
5: At Kimmer Show. That's okay. Right. So, Willie, right, maybe should get some music for Ask Kimmer Anything.
6: Yeah, hold on real quick.
3: Absolutely. I will ask, you'll need to find something else
5: because Willie has a specific question for you.
3: Okay. If I can answer it, I will. Yeah. It's not dirty or, you know, stupid.
5: How would you teach a young man to shake hands?
3: Oh, no, you don't. Oh, you dirty rotten bastard. All three of you can eat me.
7: Particularly a young boy. I tell the kid, first of all, give it a good firm grip. Don't just hold your hand out there. Give it a good firm shake. Give it a good firm grip. I get a little anal about this.
3: No,
7: I love to teach young kids, young boys.
3: It's wrong.
5: The greatest quote of all time.
3: Look him in the eye. Always look him and grip it firmly and look him in the eye.
7: Little gay board. I was young and needed the money.
5: Complimentary reach around. Didn't have the common decency.
3: This is exactly the kind of, you know, seriously, if you, a man should never shake another man's hand sitting down, unless you're like on an airplane or something. But if you're going to shake another guy's hand, you never do it sitting down. Yeah. Always grip it firmly and look him in the eye.
5: Yeah.
3: When you shake a hand.
5: But some people are worth standing up for.
3: I know. I get that's not, you know, hard. You know, it differs everything. But just for the record. In fact, I'm almost ready to give my car driving tip again. It's been a while. I thought about that today. My little quick driving tip. It's the greatest driving tip of all time.
5: What is it?
3: Don't look where you're going. Look where you're going to be going. For example, if you're driving in rush hour traffic and a lot of things, you know, don't pay attention to me right now. But if you're just driving along, going to the store, your neighborhood or whatever, instead of looking where you're looking right now over the hood of your car, look up to see as far ahead of you as you can. Look at the horizon. And I guarantee you, we don't think about it until you say, all right, look up at the horizon. And I promise you, there will be someone right now going, oh, my God. You can actually see everything. And it's even more important on a motorcycle for our motorcycle test, safety test. You can flunk if you don't look where you're going to be going for on turns. If you're coming up to an intersection or a four-way stop or whatever it is, when you come to a light, you do your turn, especially coming up like a big corner. Instead of looking over the hood of your car to make sure there's nothing in your way, look ahead to the left. If you're turning to the left, look ahead to the left, as far to the left as you can see that where you will be going. Not where you're going right now, where you will be going. Don't look where you're going, look where you're going to be going. It's a great tip if you think about it. And I'm telling you, it's a safety tip. It saved me. I can't tell you the number of times on that motorcycles.
5: Because way down the road, there could be a dog walking out.
3: That's
5: there
3: right.
5: Could be anything.
3: Kid playing in the yard.
5: Yeah.
3: Somebody backing up out of a garage. I mean, that you won't see if you're looking over the hood of your car. And it's just it's just normal driving. In fact, I'd love to hear anybody's feedback. If you just did that and say, oh my God, I had no idea that you could, the difference in your vision.
5: I just rear-ended the guy in front of me.
3: Yeah. Again, don't listen. The camera. And for the record, our number is, we got a phone back, our regular phone, 404-741-1230. 741-1230. Camera Pete and Flounder, it's a beautiful day. We got Pete's tweets and our tweets and Pete Game, and we got rainy special time and Holy Crap of Sports and Flounder's Funnies and the news and heroes. I got a hero. I got two different hero stories that are coming up. Look out. Here we go.
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0: Paul and Mary Ford. They were married. And this goes back to the 1950s. On this day in 2009, Les Paul, the guitarist, died in White Plains, New York. He was 94, had pneumonia. Les Paul is credited with developing one of the first solid-body electric guitars. It went on sale in 1952 and contributed to the birth of rock. Les Paul developed other influential recording innovations such as multi-track recording and overdubbing. In the early 50s, Les Paul and his wife Mary Ford had a string of hits, including Mockingbird Hill, Hi, How the Moon, and Vaya Con Dios. Les Paul. And again, this changed everything. Diddly-diddly-doo. Oh, mercy. Anyway, a little Les Paul, Mary Ford. Kevin Feet and Flounder, how's it going? How about a little, let's see, a little birthday action here for you. Dominique Swain, I remember. This is the remake of Lolita. Dominique Swain was the newly made over a second version of Lolita. She's 46 years old today. She was also in Face Off. And I remember the first, I don't remember much about the second Lolita other than, well, they kept showing her, and she seemed a little awkward about the role. But the first one with...
1: What's his name?
2: James Mason.
0: Yes.
1: James.
2: It's like he's always in the bathroom.
0: Yes.
1: James.
3: It's like Ted Koppel.
1: Hurry up, James.
3: Ted Koppel is Dateline. Sorry.
0: Oh, mercy. All right, hoy. History. On this day in 1927, the silent film Wings opened in theaters on this day, starring Clara Bow, Paramount's biggest star at the time in 1927. Also, others including Gary Cooper. The director, William Wellman, was the only working film director in the country who had World War I combat pilot experience, so he got the job of directing the movie. The production of Wings employed 300 pilots and 3,500 infantrymen. It was filmed at Kelly Field in San Antonio, Texas. And the movie Wings in 1927 became the very first Best Picture recipient at the Academy.

0: Academy Awards in 1929 and turns out to be the only silent film ever to have won an Oscar. The movie Wings was re-released in 2012 and 2017 for the 85th and 90th anniversary of the silent film Oscar winner, Wings. There we are. Kevin Payne Flounder, how's it going? 404-741-1230, 741-1230. Got a couple hero stories. The first one will be involving one of our four-legged creatures of the world. A dog named Ace. What's the matter?
1: Three
0: what? Three hero stories?
1: Three-legged.
0: Well, now you've spoiled the mystery.
1: Sorry. Four-legged. He wasn't fixed up four-legged.
0: Well, he was when he was a hero.
1: Tell the story.
0: Here's the story. This dog, his name is Ace. 7-year-old German Shepherd, Mr. Spoiler. And Ace, a 7-year-old German Shepherd who had four legs at the time.
1: Mr. Helper.
0: Was with the Polk County freaking Sheriff's Office for 6 years. The deputies were trying to arrest a 27-year-old scumbag who failed to appear in court. And so they showed up and the scumbag fired four rounds at three deputies trying to arrest him. They killed him at the scene, thankfully, a little bit later on. But the scumbag shot Ace, the German Shepherd police dog, shot him in the front leg, shattered the bone, tore the artery, caused massive blood loss. His handler, Deputy Natalie Ostrich, treated his wounds, carried him to safety. They got him in a chopper to surgery to amputate the left front leg. When he woke up, the dog woke up from anesthesia. Ace attempted to walk out of there. He's not been deterred. He's tried to outrun the camera, attempting to film his release this afternoon. He was interacting with the deputies who came out of the medical center under his own power, thunderous applause, wearing a shirt that read, "Ride or Die." And he's gone back to the sheriff's office since he was shot in the line of duty. He's happy. He's eating. He's biting people on the fingers and having fun. This lady, Deputy Ostrich, Natalie, we'll spend time with Ace as he continues recovering, and then she'll return to work after that, and Ace will retire. Yeah. But he got in the line of fire and saved some deputies and lost his leg because of it. Now he's going to be a three-legged German Shepherd. And three-legged dogs are fine. Three-legged dogs. I mean, you hate to see it, but they're fine.
2: There's a new Brad Pitt movie where it's just him and his service dog, and the dog got its leg blown off, but he's got a fake leg.
3: They can do that now. Yeah.
0: Absolutely.
2: I'm sure it's not cheap, but the option, I mean, it's...
0: Yeah. Well, yeah, our dog, Bowser, the Great Dane, had cancer, and I would drive him to the Alabama Medical Center, veterinarian hospital, whatever it was, over at University of Alabama, whatever it was, to get him treated and stuff like that, and he turned out okay. But again, you know, you'll do anything to save your pets.
3: Oh, yeah.
0: Dogs.
3: I mean...
0: So my horse, God, I don't want to talk about
3: it. It's like the three-legged pig. You don't need a special pig like that all at once.
0: Anyway, all right, Kevin Payne Flounder, how's it going? All right, 404-741-1230, 741-1230. Let's see. Let's start off with this. The voting last night, again, the results are, I don't know. Well, a couple things about the election and the primaries results last night in Wisconsin in particular and Minnesota also. Wisconsin did not elect, as a Democrat, that idiot Hong chick, that Francesca Hong nightmare.
3: Well, or did they?
0: What do you mean? The recounting?
3: Well, five USB things disappeared.
0: That's the story. I think they found them, and I don't know if they can prove it. Here's the story.
3: It happened at 2 a.m., just like here in Atlanta.
0: Yeah, but they didn't, you know, and here in Atlanta, as I recall, didn't they cover up the windows and then had this fake flood? You know,
3: yeah.
0: over
3: yeah.
0: backed
3: no one's
0: up
3: ever
0: toilets.
3: Seen it.
0: I've never seen any video of that. Anyway, in Wisconsin, in fact, Flounder found this video as hysterical of an NBC reporter named Steve Kornacki. And he was doing election results last night, and they were talking about Wisconsin. And in Wisconsin, that Hong chick was the one, a Democrat, wanted to be the governor of Wisconsin. So she wanted to win the Democrat primary. She did not. However, as they were going over the numbers, it came to realization that officials in Milwaukee discovered that 5 of the 9 flash drives, the USB deals, 5 of the 9 of them brought to the central court count contained audit logs instead of the actual results files. So they had to retrieve and re-upload the correct data. to delay the final tally.
3: Yeah, who did that?
0: Anyway, so here, when this all came out that they had 5 out of the 9 were either fake or cheating or something bad was going on, cut number one, Flounder. Here's this NBC guy going, now, wait a minute, what are you talking about here? I can't believe this. Here we go, cut number one.
4: Yeah, and I'm just reading the closed captioning, and so I don't have the fullest grasp of this, but it appears there were some irregularities in the reporting process. So I think they have to go back to the city location and do some work there and then potentially kind of restart that process. That's what I'm gathering from the city right now or from the county update.
5: Really?
0: Yeah. He said, are you serious?
5: Really? That's it goes on. Back to square one on this.
4: Potentially. she's going through the...
2: More dead space?
4: I guess the exact thing, yes, is if 5 of the USB sticks were missing results from the election, so then they have to go try to re-grab them.
0: He is freaking out right now.
2: Yeah, dead air, but don't worry, there's more.
1: Oh?
2: It's still dead air.
0: He's on TV right now.
4: And they're, all the folks behind the scenes are talking about this as well, so we can also... Look, it's unfortunate.
5: The folks behind the scenes hear you're saying.
4: Yes.
5: How do I ask this artfully?
2: Are they cheating? Then that's it.
0: I mean, it's unbelievable.
3: They just kind of caught cheating, and he didn't know what to say to cover it up.
0: Yeah. How about taking, well, I mean, again, the modern day press. Can you imagine Sam Donaldson stuttering and gwambling like that if something happened?
3: Well, this guy's the numbers guy. He's not really the glib dude.
0: I know, but still he's on TV as a news guy representing NBC.
3: And you know who's mad about this?
0: Who?
3: The socialists.
0: Well, absolutely.
3: They think the mainstream Democrats just stole an election.
0: Yeah.
3: Well, welcome to the club.
0: Yeah, nice to talk to you. And by the way, you know the thing that bothers me? I wonder now, I'll bet you this is true, I don't know, but I'll bet Wisconsin voters, I'll bet Wisconsin Democrats, and I'll bet most Wisconsin voters generally, since it's a liberal state, are saying, oh, thank God, now I don't have to make a choice between the Republican and that wacko.
3: Yeah.
0: Now I can vote for the Democrat and feel better about it and have a Democrat run Wisconsin. So I think the fact that she lost guaranteed that her opponent's going to win, not the Republican.
3: I don't think guaranteed, but... If this becomes a stink,
0: thank God.
3: If people don't trust the Democrats in elections,
0: I don't think they care that much about trusting Democrats. I think they'll trust Democrats. I think they're blue dogs up there.
3: I think there's a buttload of socialists in Wisconsin that are now angry at the Democrat Party.
0: Yeah, again, there are two ways to look at it. Either most of the Democrats or most of the Wisconsin voters are going to say, "Thank God, I can vote now with a free conscience to the other Democrat." Or if the socialists say, "Oh yeah, well we're just not going to go to the polls and we'll show you and let the other guy be elected."
3: Yeah, I mean. And they'll send a message.
0: Man, this is freaking unbelievable.
3: They think long term. They'll lose an election to gain power in the long run.
0: Yeah. Yeah. And I guess Minnesota did elect a socialist for their congressional seats. I haven't really been following
3: Michelle Tafoya is a Republican.
0: Tafoya Republican, but that's
3: Senate.
0: For the U.S. Senate. But they did, the Democrat who's opposing her is apparently a socialist.
3: Oh, well, there's a choice.
0: Yeah. Yeah. So it was more socialist for Democrat in Minnesota and not so much a socialist for Wisconsin.
3: Or
0: for the
3: Minnesota Democrats didn't cheat enough.
0: Well, there you are. And again, you know, we're only talking about Minnesota Senate race and the Wisconsin governor race. There are other races involved, too.
3: Isn't it funny, though? The only time any of this comes to pass, there's Democrats running
0: it. It's all Democrats. Yeah. Anyway, all right, hold it. Kimber, Pete, and Flounder, how's it going? Everything's good. 404-741-1230. How you doing? Look out. Here we go.
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0: Okay, I get this all the time. Hey, Kimmer, what's the deal? You call your friends over there, Peach State Windows, so how come you're talking about this sighting? I love siding and I love hardy plank. And that's the deal. 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
0: All right, Metallica, baby. Probably my favorite. 1991 released their fifth album, self-titled collection called the Black Album. Probably my favorite. It moved away from the longer, more complex trash metal songs of the earlier records of Metallica, as you know, focusing on slower, heavier grooves and memorable hooks. I'm your life. I'm the one who takes you there. There you are. I'm your life. I'm the one who cares. The Black Album became one of the best-selling rock albums ever and turned Metallica in 1991 from a major metal band into global superstardom. Yowie. I'm your dream. There you are. Monster View. Kevin Feet and Flounder, how you doing? How about a little, let's see, we got a little birthday thing going on here. Oh, the disgusting George Soros, still alive at 96. George Soros made his money making money, and he is known, he's worldwide known. He's from, Hungary, I think, or something. And he operated in Europe, particularly in Britain, for a long time. George Soros, 96 today, is called, quote, the man who broke the Bank of England. And apparently we're fairly well known for it. 96 years old and a danger to America. He's been trying to ruin America and most of what Europe stands for a long time. And I really don't know why. I don't. Has anyone ever actually interviewed? Got your mic on there? What's the matter? We have a ring on?
3: No, that one's on. The other
0: oh, no. Oh, my God, man. Has anyone ever examined why he's like he is or what his goal
3: well,
0: is?
3: Well, he was a Nazi when he was young. He was literally member of the Hitler Youth, wasn't he?
0: Yeah, he was either linked to it or wore a brown shirt. I think it was a brown shirt or something in a Nazi kid link stuff and saying.
3: He's self-loathing.
0: Thing, yeah, it's just a disgrace. But again, what's...
3: It's evil. He's evil. That yeah, evil exists, and
0: yeah,
3: he's it.
0: Yeah, it's just, there's no other way to look at
3: it's
0: it.
3: It's like the governor of Massachusetts and what she just did. I mean, it's just...
0: Oh, my God. Yeah. I abortion up to birth.
3: Yeah.
0: On demand.
3: My question, so how are you going to kill the baby? You're going to lay it on the counter until it stops breathing? You're going to inject it in something painful? You're going to chop its head off?
0: Yeah.
3: You're going to electrocute it? How are you going to kill it?
0: Yeah, I know.
3: Because, by the way, when you pull it out, it's probably breathing.
0: It's alive.
3: It's got brain activity.
0: Yeah.
3: It's feeling.
0: Yeah,
3: it's got a heartbeat.
0: Yeah, I know.
3: It's everything that says, everything they've been saying all these years is living.
0: Yeah.
3: So how are you going to kill it?
0: Yeah, I remember when this first came up a couple of years ago, I think it was West Virginia, and they had the laws.
2: It was West Virginia, they were on a radio show.
0: Yeah.
2: The guy was, we would make them comfortable.
0: Comfortable while they decide how to dispose of the baby.
3: Yeah, and put it on the counter. And then hope it dies so they don't have to make the decision. By the way, 2 years ago, Kamala Harris, running for president, was asked a question about that, and she was, it's ridiculous to think the Democrats are for up to 9 months and up to birth.
0: Yeah.
3: And now you have 10 states run by Democrats where it's legal.
0: Yeah, that's right. That's right.
3: So they're, once again, they just lie to your face about what they really want.
0: Brutal. Freaking brutal.
3: And it's murder. Yeah. It's pure murder.
0: Yeah. Yeah, there's, I don't know how you.
3: And when it comes to, it's the woman's decision, whether it's legal or illegal to have abortion or not, it's her decision. We can talk to them until you're blue in the face what you want, whether you want it or don't want it, but it's up to her to make the decision. She's the one that has to live with it. She's the one that has to answer for it.
0: Yeah, I know.
3: And you have all these white women around the white governor of Massachusetts all plotting like trained seals.
0: Educated white women who have been lost.
2: That's the true face of evil.
3: Yeah. And who does it affect the most?
0: Yeah.
3: African-American women.
0: Yeah, right.
3: That's who most of the abortions are.
0: Well,
3: so you have all these white liberal women deciding, okay, we can kill more black babies.
0: Well, Sanger, who is Hillary's hero, by the way,
3: Margaret.
0: Heroine, was trying to get rid of black children.
3: It was eugenics.
0: Yeah, it was by definition.
3: Yeah.
0: Anyway, by the way, that we have two stories coming up involving somebody special's eggs. And a story about a surrogate mom. That's coming up. First of all, hold on a second. On this day in history, I don't want to leave you with a little teeny one here. On this day in 1991, Have you started? I'm sorry. On this day in 1981, IBM announces the IBM Personal Computer, the PC. The IBM Personal Computer in 1981. What do you guess the price tag was? 1981, first IBM Personal Computer.
3: $5,000.
0: Floundry, any idea what the first IBM Personal Computer in 1981 would cost?
2: $2,500.
0: Actually, $1,565.
3: Not bad.
0: $1,500. That's not.
3: We both went over.
0: Yeah,
3: so.
0: Yeah. But you know, anyway, and then off we go.
3: No one wins the showcase.
0: There we go. All right, boys, how are everybody rested and healthy?
3: Me.
0: Seashore. She sells seashore.

0: seashells at the seashore. She sells seashells at the seashore. And now, another edition of Not the Kimmers Rainy Day Theater Playhouse, where we, by golly, endeavor to bring just the teeniest bit of sunshine into the otherwise miserable lives of you, the little people. Today's episode, I never understood how a Frisbee works, and then it hit me. Yes, two friends sitting at a bar. One sits down his cold brew and says to the other one,
1: "Hey, have you seen the monsters that hide from gay people?"
2: "No, I haven't seen the monsters who hide from gay people."
1: "Oh, how convenient.
2: Go bite yourself."
3: And see. So in other words, if he couldn't see and they were hiding because he must have been there. What? Oh, my God.
2: But where on the script does it have the Frisbee joke?
3: Well, I have to title it. If it's untitled when I get it in my hands and someone else wrote and didn't have a title or an introduction for it, I have to do something to make it whole. My God, man, you don't have to just start. You got to get into it. Yeah, you know, jeez. I've been doing this a long time.
1: I have people skills, damn it.
3: Don't you understand me? 106.3. I love that stupid movie. And, you know, every time it's on, I'll watch
2: it. Office Space.
3: Yeah, I just...
1: Yeah. Watch out for your cornhole.
2: It just proves that, you know, that the public doesn't always know what's best, because that movie bombed.
3: I know, yeah. But it came back now. It's a critical
1: cult, cult classic.
2: It's a classic.
3: Absolute classic. Jennifer Aniston playing a waitress, and, you know, I mean, it's just, you know.
2: Just the kung fu conversation alone.
1: They come to Tchotchke's for the flair.
3: The black guy shows up at the door pretending to be really stupid.
1: Hello, would you like to buy some magazines?
3: What could go wrong? We'll take a half a penny off of everybody's account and we've got $8 million or something. We could take a half a cent off the
2: Caroline Leavitt has announced her resignation. She's gonna step down at the end of the month.
3: Well, you know, she got the new baby. I don't blame her.
2: And press secretaries, there's usually two or three in every administration.
3: Yeah.
2: There's usually not one.
3: That's a horrible job to have.
2: Oh, I'm sure.
3: That literally has to be one of the worst jobs, especially under Trump. Can you imagine
2: having to put up with the lying media?
3: He works all night, and you know if he's working, she's working.
2: And dealing with the media.
3: Yeah. I mean, just brutal. Well, good for her. Phone calls take priority here on the radio. Camera,
1: Mr.
3: Louder.
1: Gordon on the horn.
3: Mr. Gordon, how you doing? Hey, Commissioner, how's it going, sir?
4: And thank you for destroying my day with the Rainy Day Playhouse Theater again.
3: Well, you're very kind. Wonderful job over there, our compatriot.
4: No, it's wonderful, as long as you don't listen. Hey, I was going to ask you a question about that.
3: Yeah.
4: Remember the baseball player you mentioned on Friday, that his birthday is on Saturday?
3: Yeah.
4: And people was upset you mentioned it on Saturday.
3: Yeah, the basketball player, Bob Cousy. Bob Cousy, 94 years old or something, yeah.
4: Right. Now, that made my day that you mentioned it on Friday. My whole weekend felt better. So I just wanted to know Pete to know that it made me feel better.
3: Well, there you are. You know, a lot of people want to hear stuff, you know. Jeez.
2: Big Bob Cousy fan,
3: and
2: are you?
3: And by the way, you know what's hysterical? This guy right here will do his birthdays for someone born in 1784. At least I know people are still alive. Now, who gives a damn about somebody who...
2: He invented gymnastics.
4: Well, that's what my mother used to always say. Always the boss is right or two. The boss is right.
3: There you go. Now you're talking. All right, Commissioner, have a great day.
2: Do we have music for the Ask Kimmer segment yet?
1: Yeah, hold on. I got some right
2: We have
1: here.
2: Another question here.
3: All right, sir. I will answer all your questions, even if you don't want to hear them.
2: All right. Chris asked the musical question.
3: Yeah.
2: What's the weather like?
3: Well, it's like a big mass of air, clouds and storms and heat and stuff like that.
2: Oh, okay.
3: And it's everywhere.
2: I hope that answered your question, Chris.
3: Thanks for calling, Chris. And now...
2: Send it to at Kimmer Show on Twitter.
3: More politics, and guess who's freezing her eggs? And man, people are going nuts about it, too. Anyway, it's all coming up. Kimmer, Pete, and Flounder on a beautiful hump day. Braves in town. Look out.
2: More marimba.
3: There you go.

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6: 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We came in, did a full review of her portfolio. She was taking a great deal of risk, so much so that she, in a good market, was down like 15-20%. But then the thing that really put her over the top, the thing that she had no idea was, is she was paying about 4.5% a year in fees. Mm. It was an outrageous kick in the teeth to her. But the good news is there are ways to fix that problem pretty quickly and get you in line with what you actually thought you had.
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9: And now this dramatic pause.
1: There we go. We're just talking about Deep Purple.
6: Whoops.
1: Yikes. What happened to Deep Purple?
9: Oh, Richie Blackmore is going to rejoin Deep Purple for the first time in 30 years.
1: Wow. So they're still getting together.
10: Are they able to tour? Because, you know, a lot of these people going on tour kind of end up getting health issues. And
1: boy, it's been one day after another. Holy cow. Anyway, Kira Pete Bob, hold on everything. It's on this day in 1994, the second Woodstock kicked off to mark the 25th anniversary of the original Woodstock. Ran for 3 days. The tickets were $135 each, or you could watch it on pay-per-view for $49. It was in Saugerties, New York. Considered a commercial and cultural success, not to my memory, that massive mud fights and they say stellar performances. I thought it was a failure. I thought everybody hated it.
10: The one in 1999 was a big failure. That's the one where the fires and there was all kinds of out of hands with riots and the.
1: Okay. Yeah, because I know one of them and just everybody was very unhappy with it. Anyway, that's a little Woodstock 94 version. Apparently was a success of some kind. Kimber, Pete, and Flounder. Let's do a little Mr. Bert. Here we go. Sir Mix-a-Lot. Okay. What it is. Sir Mix-a-Lot. Baby Got Back, baby. Baby Got Back. 63 years old today. Baby Got Back. Isn't that the Ribka commercial? Don't they use that? Baby got back. That's not it.
6: I don't think so.
1: For the rib commercial for that Shake Shack or Sub Shack or whatever.
6: I don't think so.
1: All right, sure. And now? What? I don't know. I don't know everything. And now, on this day, speaking of 1994, a federal appeals court ordered Shannon Faulkner back to civilian life 3 days before she was going to break the 151-year-old all-male tradition at the Citadel. Shannon Faulkner was finally accepted in, but then after 5 or 6 days of the training and harassment, she was forced to quit. She never had a chance. There was no way that she, and again, she didn't fake anything. She put down her name. Well, she put down her name as Shannon Faulkner, but I think she did not check male or female, which I think is an automatic box to check. And as I recall, she didn't lie about having a boy's name or being a male, but she just didn't specify that she was not a male. And they didn't know until they found out that she was a female and said, now, wait a minute. There were lawsuits and then when she finally got there, she had gained about 20 pounds, was fat, out of shape, had clearly not gotten in shape to be going through the freaking Citadel, and they jumped out. I mean, they made her life miserable. Those guys didn't want, you know, showing up with lawsuits and everything, and then this fat chick shows up. I mean, you know, that's the way it goes.
6: She landed on her feet, you know, got a big career with Fox.
1: Is that right?
6: Fox News?
1: I didn't know that.
6: Shannon Faulkner?
1: No, I don't think that's,
6: Not her?
1: The same Shannon.
6: Same name.
1: Oh, hey, Joe Baseball, there he goes. Oh, hey. There you go. That's a former morning virgin. Anyway, all right, give me a feed from Shannon Faulkner.
6: He's no longer a virgin?
1: I have no idea. I wasn't even here that weekend. Don't you put that on me, mister. And by the way, Pete just mentioned, I saw it on TV a minute ago, press secretary, Caroline Leavitt is resigning, same thing, from the White House press corps. She just had a baby.
6: Yeah.
1: Frankly, I'd say God bless her. I'm happy for her. I think she needs to take a break. And we were just talking about old press secretaries. I remember Ron Ziegler, who Richard Nixon actually shoved. Remember that time after the news conference where Nixon was during the Watergate days and the media was going nuts and they were all over him and Ziegler was trying to give this mamby-pamby things about the plumbers units and that little snotty little USC triumphant group they had up there,
6: Segretti.
1: Ronald Segretti, Segretti. Yeah. And all those little bastards, snimy little, you know, the fake musky crying letter and all that stuff. Anyway, and Ron Ziegler and Nixon just shoved him after the podium. It's just brutal. And that's got to be the hardest job. Under Donald Trump, can you imagine? Well, if he's working, she's working. 2 o'clock in the morning every night. I mean, it's just brutal.
6: And dealing with those so-called journalists.
1: Oh, man.
6: And Flounder found this the other day. I'd never read this. Do I have time to read your little?
10: Yeah, absolutely.
6: Hunter S. Thompson, who was a doctor of journalism himself.
1: Oh, there you are.
6: And I'm going to clean this up.
1: All right.
6: The press is a gang of cruel,
9: blanks.
1: Yeah.
9: Gay men, bad word
1: oh,
9: for gay
1: boy.
9: Men.
1: All right.
9: Journalism is not a profession or a trade. It is a cheap catch-all for blank-offs and misfits. A false doorway to the backside of life. A filthy, piss-ridden little hole nailed off by the building inspector, but just deep enough for a wino to curl up from the sidewalk and play with himself like a chimp in a zoo cage.
1: Oh, boy. Why did you clean that up?

0: way, someone's going to sell you something. See, you're born in the Huggies diaper and Pampers will come after you. Then Fisher Price will come after you. If you're a girl, Mattel and Barbie will come after you. If you're a boy, Sony and Microsoft will come after you. Then the whole world will sell you stuff. And if they can't sell you anything, they sell you insurance. Never buy insurance from a Christian insurance agency. Because to them, everything is an act of God, and they will not cover it.
1: That's the Nazareth Riskol.
2: Oh, I was going to say, I wonder that with Yakov Smirnoff. Remember when he did, in fact, found he may be before your time.
1: I'm not sure if I've played him before or not.
2: Do you know who that is?
1: I'm not sure. I'd have to Google the name.
2: Oh, my God. How cool is that?
3: Oh, don't play me Yakov Smirnoff. Oh, it was funny for about a year.
2: Yeah, but again, it was a great bit when he, all of a sudden, the Russian guy's making fun of the Russians and doing, comparing them like this guy.
3: And he's still doing it in Branson, I believe.
2: Is he really?
3: I think so.
2: Good for him. Well, there we all have a potential for another career.
3: Is it a great country or what?
2: Anyway. By the way, the Powerball is over $1 billion.
3: I got mine.
2: And for the record, I looked up the other day, one of the turnovers, the last three digits for the Powerball were 59, 60, 61.
3: I know.
2: When they have three in a row, geez, God.
3: 61's one of my numbers, yeah. Damn it.
2: Well, 59, 60, 61, right in a row, and when that happens, that's usually a bad sign.
3: Yeah.
2: Anyway, alright. Kimber Feet and Flounder, how you doing? Coming up on 4 o'clock, Braves in town. We got tweets, we got a game, we got Flounder's Funnies, we got more news, and also the story of the frozen eggs and the Southern Poverty Law Center got caught again. Coming up, Kimber Feet and Flounder.

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1: White House Press Secretary Karoline Leavitt will be stepping down and stepping back from the podium at the end of this month to spend more time with her family.
2: The incredible 28-year-old Leavitt rose from, frankly, just a campaign surrogate, going all the way up to the role of 2024 National Press Secretary before becoming the youngest White House Press Secretary in history. During her uniquely strong tenure as press secretary, Leavitt balanced a 24/7 work schedule with being a wife and a mother, even returning to work after the birth of her second child this past May. A true juggling act. She realized that she couldn't give both her young children and her role as the press secretary all the time that each demands.
1: That's Fox's Kevin Cork in Washington. The Iowa Cornfields will once again host a Major League Baseball game on Thursday night.
3: For the first time in 4 years, Major League Baseball is back at the Field of Dreams, as tonight the Philadelphia Phillies take on the Minnesota Twins in Dyersville, Iowa. Both teams enter this contest in second place in their respective divisions, trying to cling on to a wild card spot as the playoffs are fast approaching. It's the third edition of the Field of Dreams game. The stadium is built on the site of the 1989 classic starring Kevin Costner, with cornfields seen for miles beyond the outfield fence. First pitch is at 7:30 Eastern and will be streamed exclusively for the first time on Netflix. Tony Genualdo, Fox News.
1: Stocks finishing mixed yesterday. The Dow losing 21 points. The Nasdaq finished up 143 and the S&P 500 was up 20. One winning ticket sold in last night's $1 billion Powerball jackpot. That winning ticket sold in Illinois. The lump sum payment before taxes comes to about $500 million. Still, pretty nice piece of change. 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
6: We're just laughing at the guy in Wisconsin who won the Democrat primary, despite the polls. We'll talk more about that later on, too.

0: festival held at the Lenin Stadium in Moscow, Russia, 1989. And the Western acts included Motley Crue, Ozzy Osbourne, Bon Jovi, Skid Row, and the Scorpions. And believe it or not, this is really an amazing sentence I'm about to read. I had no idea. 1989, this was the first time that an audience had been allowed to stand up and dance at a stadium rock concert in the Soviet Union. They had not been allowed to stand up and dance
1: socialism.
0: At a rock camp. Good Lord.
1: Socialism.
0: Keep the people down. I mean, that's unbelievable.
2: They're controlling every aspect of your life.
0: There's no way that makes... how could people put up with that kind of thing?
2: That's socialism.
0: 1989. I mean, it's not, you know, 1912 or something.
2: Well, that was the year it collapsed.
0: Yeah. The end of the Soviet Union. Yeah, right.
2: At Christmas.
0: Yeah, that's about right, yeah.
2: I remember that.
0: Was it 89?
2: Gorbachev gave the Christmas address, and
0: yeah.
2: It's over.
0: And adios, you know. Holy smokes. Boy, how the world...
2: That was amazing.
0: Yes, sir. Kevin P. and Flounder, how's it going? A little birthday here. Speaking of presidential stuff, Bruce Greenwood is 70 years old today.
2: Good actor.
0: Bruce Greenwood is known for playing presidential types. Bruce Greenwood, 70 today, played the president in National Treasure 2. He played President John Kennedy in 13 Days. He played Christopher Pike in the Star Trek reboot.
2: Yeah.
0: Bruce Greenwood, 70, played in the movie Double Jeopardy. He played the husband who thought he murdered his wife, and then he put her in a coffin, and then she got out, and then she confronted him, and she's the girl who's married to a race car driver, and she's married to a musical family, and she's an actress, and her sisters are somebody's a singer, and she's married to a race car driver. Not anymore. And she's brunette, and she's real pretty, and she's real snotty, because she's real screamy liberal, and she's...
2: Who is it?
0: Well, I got her name
2: Say
0: right
2: it.
0: Here. I know her name. And she's the actress.
2: Married to Dario Franchitti.
0: Yeah, the race car guy, and Tommy Lee Jones saved her, and they were on a ferry together, and the car went off, and she was Julie. Hold it, I got it. It's coming. I know it's coming. Gosh, Croft. Oh, I hate this.
2: You're on your own.
0: All right, I'll get. Hold on. God, I hate this. Oh, I almost had it. There's a singer involved in this. Oh God, I hate myself for this. Rosie Judd.
2: Jeremy Judd.
0: Caroline
2: That's
0: Judd.
2: It. You nailed it.
0: Jackie Judd. I know. Okay.
3: Ashley Judd.
0: Ashley Judd. See, I got it.
2: She used to be good looking. Didn't
3: she looks terrible now.
2: Yeah, what happened?
3: She had plastic surgery.
2: Oh,
0: is that what she did?
3: She got a bunch of plastic surgery. She gained some weight.
2: She was so naturally beautiful. She didn't need it. Growing old gracefully, like Helen Mirren. She didn't need it.
0: What a shame. Yeah, exactly. Helen Mirren. Yeah, great example. You know, it's really, and I guess it's what, our fault? They don't want to look better for other women. I didn't say do it. No, I know. In fact, you know, guys and women trying to, you know, that's why the whole false booby thing came in.
3: Now, she did say that she denies using it, saying that she used steroids to help with severe sinus infections.
2: And
3: that's what caused
2: that, the bloating.
0: Well, she was taking prednisone or something.
2: Oh, I hate prednisone.
0: That'll mess you up for good. Anyway, all right, Kimber Payne Flounder, hi.
3: She also went super woke. She was one of the ones that threatened to kill Donald Trump.
0: Right.
3: And
0: yeah,
2: she's nutcase.
0: Yeah, she's crazy. Here we go. Kimber Payne, speaking of crazy, and man, this chick is getting an awful lot of ink these days and a lot of publicity. Ocasio-Cortez, AOC, should be called LIC, the lunatic in charge of the Democrats. AOC has now made it public. And I think she has confirmed the second part of the story. The first part of the story was she made it public that she has frozen her eggs, her girl eggs, her ovary eggs, so that when she wants to, she can have them fertilized, theoretically, and have a baby whenever she wants to, rather than having to, you know, do the certain thing at a certain thing. Now, the other part of the story was that, well, this must mean she has a problem with her fiancé. They got this guy, Alexandria, Riley Roberts is his name. He's a freaking redhead. which is fine. Gingers, you know, they're alive. They deserve to live, okay? The redhead chicks are a little on, you know, it's a different story, different story. I'm just serious. Have you ever known a brat?
2: Yes.
0: Okay, sorry. And now, anyway, the guy's name is Riley Roberts, and they got engaged 4 years ago. They were together off and on since college and then broke up and got back there. They got engaged 4 years ago. Now they're no longer engaged. She apparently has officially said they're no longer engaged, and so she's frozen her eggs. And now the question is, what next? I heard the morning guys talk. I think Glenn Beck, Glenn Beck is off for like 2 weeks and the guy's filling in.
3: Oh, darn.
0: Well, you know, I was going to say this, I don't mean to be in any way, uncouth, but, the guy's filling in. One of the guys filling in for Glenn Beck, he has his producer and his partner or something. One of them sounds just like Glenn Beck. I promise. I guarantee you. Look, tomorrow morning, listen to Glenn Beck. You will not know it's not Glenn Beck.
2: It's AI Glenn Beck.
0: And he's got one guy, the producer, who kind of talks like he's a different kind of voice. But the other guy sounds like Glenn Beck, and they're funny. They're great. Do a great job.
2: Okay.
0: They don't have the whole hour of the Bible study, but again, which is good. I'm in favor of it. I vote for it.
2: I hope
0: it continues because it's exactly what we need.
2: On the other hand,
0: these guys are freaking good. So, but which is good. No. I didn't mean anything.
2: Nothing.
0: I'm just saying we love watching and listening to radio. You should listen to this radio station every day.
2: That's right.
0: And from 9 to noon especially, and then keep going. And you'll see tomorrow Glenn Beck in his normal self tomorrow.
2: What time is the show?
0: 9 to noon.
2: I'm working.
0: Actually, 10 to noon. The morning guy's doing extra. Take his first hour. So it's 10 to noon. Glenn Beck is on 10 to noon. Morning guy's going 6 to 10. As I know because I listen every minute. In fact, when they talk about me, I text Bryce immediately, and he never passes it along.
2: Don't have a tougher skin. No,
0: it's all happy, helping them and happy stuff and reactions and
2: helping
0: so forth.
2: Them, is
0: helping
2: it?
0: Helping them.
2: Did they ask for this help?
0: And Bryce and those boys just never seem to pay attention to the camera. No, it's all right.
2: It's that good. Man again.
0: I know. Anyway, so AOC, Ocasio-Cortez, broke up with a fiance, frozen her eggs, and now my point was I heard the guys talking earlier today about the fact that there will never be a single president.
2: You never know.
0: And in fact, the only single president, I think it's a wife died or something like that, but I'm trying to think. Can you imagine if Ocasio does not get married, and runs for president, I don't think America would even think about electing a single female.
2: She's too stupid.
3: You remember, Michael Douglas starred in a movie, The American President, and he was a single, and the movie was a little bit...
0: Of course, he had a love thing going with Annette Bening.
2: Well, we got a little contest here. Yeah. Now that she's dropped the ginger...
0: Yeah, she's ready now.
2: She can't get another white guy.
3: Does she go lesbo?
2: No, she's not less. She likes guys, I think. But I think it's going to be a man of color will be her next vote.
0: She'd be perfect for the Democrats if she totally came out of there and went to be lesbian.
2: She'd have to give us proof.
0: Okay, now we have the options. We have the options are white guy, black guy, Asian guy.
2: Hispanic
0: guy.
2: Muslim
0: guy.
2: Not a Jew, because she won't date Jews, guys.
0: That would
2: be amazing if she dated a Jew.
0: And
2: she
0: by the way, I will bet you that the governor of Pennsylvania, is he still governor of Pennsylvania, the Jewish guy?
2: Shapiro?
0: Shapiro. And he was there. He was a huge favorite of voters, but not of the Democrat elite.
2: He's a traditional
0: because
2: Democrat.
0: He's a Jew.
2: Yeah.
0: They didn't want he was too Jewish, and the little buddy fudge guy was too much of a gay guy.
2: Well,
0: the Democrats.
2: Even for a gay guy, he is just such a worthless waste of genetic material.
0: Yeah, I know. Anyway, so AOC, what do you think? Well, who's the next Bo going to be? Black guy?
3: Real quick, we got Ellis on the horn. He wants to talk about the upcoming Senate against Mike Collins and John Ossoff.
0: Excellent. Welcome aboard, sir. Welcome. What do you think?
1: Hey, Kemmer, my gosh, you guys are so...

0: Good. I just have to say, you are tremendously epic. I mean, the whole banter with AOC, I agree.
1: I don't think this is going anywhere. Go ahead, yes, sir. You were saying?
0: I was saying, well, you know, it's obviously AOC wants to run with Gavin Newsom, right?
1: You also have
0: Kamala, who wants to run with Ossoff. That's why they're putting all their eggs in his basket.
1: Actually, you know what? Can you imagine? In fact, John Ossoff came out number two in the presidential Democrat survey of the best candidate for the next election.
2: He's never done anything.
0: He represents something that they're missing in the Democrat Party, and that's why he's so fake and why he's going to lose to Mike Collins in November, is because he represents something that left the DNC, the Democrat Jihadist Committee, years ago. And that's white men, specifically Judeo-Christians, which he claims to be. He does claim to be Jewish. But otherwise, you know, he is just out of touch with Georgia.
1: Yeah.
0: And he's backed by really nasty, ugly people. So, you know, there's a lot of weaklings right now among the Republicans, especially in the establishment.
1: They better get going. And, that's right. You're right.
0: And they're
1: look, did we lose him? He was making a point. Did we lose him?
0: Loser mentality.
1: Oh, I'm sorry. We lost part of you. We were talking about the Republicans and how they need to be stronger. And then, I'm sorry. Please continue. We lost you there for a second.
0: Oh my gosh. Well, it must be Verizon being back down here in the South. But hey, Timmer, I know you've been on radio a long time, and you probably said this a lot of times. But remind me, how did you get started on radio?
1: I hope I'm not boring everybody else, but I'd be very happy to tell you. I'd flunked out of my first year of college away from home. And so I moved back home and went to a community college in Western Massachusetts. And I was in each class. My speech teacher came up to me after class one day and said there was a local radio station looking for someone to be doing some part-time disc jockey work. And they were looking for somebody who, had a speaking voice and wasn't too stupid and maybe had a little personality.
0: You do have a sexy voice, I'll say.
1: Anyway, and so she said, would you be interested? I said, well, I've never even seen a radio station, but I'll go down. So I went down and talked to them, and they hired me, and I was making $1.
0: And what kind of music were you playing?
1: Well, it was a middle of the road radio station. What the hell we used to call it? What the hell was the name of the
2: Easy Listening?
1: Easy Listening, but there was another name for it too.
2: Whatever.
1: Anyways, Easy Listening. I was $1.15 an hour they paid me, and I worked on weekends, and I did fill-in stuff, and I got there in the morning and signed on I literally turned on the trans, it was a daytime radio station operated from dawn to dusk, and that was it. So when I was there, I would go turn on the transmitter, do all the transmitter readings, do all the news, we had reel-to-reel tape recorders, different channels in each ear of the headphone, so you could play tape recorder in one headphone, and a record in the other while you're doing both at the same time with the turntables back in the it was old fashioned radio, and we did everything. And that was how I got started, just kind of as by accident, really, for $1.15 an hour.
3: 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You can go to @KimmerShow and submit your questions, and Pete will read them on air.
1: Anyway, well, thank you. I didn't mean to get in, but thank you. You're very
2: Ask
1: kind.
2: Ask the Kimmer.
1: Yeah, there you go. Oh, God. Now, Mr. Dickey's going to stop this as soon as he hears about it, I'm pretty sure. Anyway, we're here till 6. Let him walk in or give it a try. I'm sorry. Give it a peek, bud. Everything's good.
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1: Crap, I'm trying to find a video to post, and I'm running out of time, and I can't find it. I'll keep looking. I'll post it later. Anyway, Kimber Payne Flounder, I'll tell you why I'm talking about that in a second. First of all, Lionel Richie. I've got a couple things on this, my magic music stick. Not this one. 1984, at the Olympic Games, as they came to a close, Lionel Richie performed All Night Long live from Los Angeles to an estimated TV audience of 2.6 billion people all over the world. 1984 Olympics. Kimmer, Pete, and Flounder. Our birthday list includes a name you may not know, but I'll bet you know the lady, Yvette Nicole Brown. Yvette Nicole Brown is 55. She was Shirley on Community. That the large black lady, a really fun actress. And,
2: oh, yeah.
1: A great actress, really happy and good. Yvette Nicole Brown, 55. Shirley on Community. Also, it says here your kids may know her as Helen from Drake and Josh. Hmm. I don't know what that is, but I know she played an agent in one of the Avengers movies also.
2: She did?
1: Yvette Nicole Brown, 55, yeah. She played an agent in one of the Avengers movies.
2: I don't remember that.
1: Yeah, hard to believe. Huh. Let's see, and our history, oopsie-daisy, I've got to get out of this thing for a second. Here we go. Now, our history list includes, includes on this day in 1883, the last quagga dies in Amsterdam Zoo, and it was the moment that the quagga goes extinct. The quagga is a species of zebra. This particular species had passed away and never to be seen again in 1883, was distinguished by the striping that was confined to the zebra's head. The rest of it was kind of like a horse. After the Dutch settlement of South Africa began, quagga were heavily hunted for their meat and their skins. They tried to breed them in captivity, but it didn't work. The name got its the animal got its name from its call, which sounded like quah-ha-ha, quah-ha-ha. I can't really do it.
2: How'd that go?
1: A quah-ha-ha.
2: Shut up. Who's that great naturalist, does all the shows?
1: Oh,
2: Richard. Attenborough. Attenborough. You're not exactly Richard Attenborough, are you? David, whatever his name is.
1: Yeah, they're by two of them, David Attenborough and Richard Attenborough. They're two guys, brothers. Two of them, yeah.
2: Yeah.
1: Anyway, Kimber, Pete, and Flounder, how's it going? 404-741-1230. 741-1230. We got stuff coming up. We got things that we're just having a wonderful day. Beautiful, hot, steamy, sunny weather after that stormy overnight morning stuff. Man, was freaking.
2: That was those storms
1: brutal.
2: Last night, 1 a.m. Yeah. Woke me up.
1: The last couple, you know, about the last week, some of the when they hit, man, they were boomers. It was I had a thunder lightning strike that I thought was a foot from me.
2: Right.
1: My body reacted.
2: It shook the house.
1: Yeah.
2: Yeah.
1: Brutal. All right, here we go. Now. Dum-da-da-dum-dum. You can't do this in America and get away with it, you Southern Poverty Law Center people. Yeah, the feds have got another one. A former Southern Poverty Law Center finance officer was arrested today for secretly paying informants in white supremacy groups to cause trouble. It's a girl. Her name is Heidi Berich. And she was caught in California. Attorney General Todd Blanche confirmed at a news conference today they made the arrest. She was unmasked in June as helping open bank accounts with fictitious companies' names to make payments to hate groups to cause riots and problems. The Southern Poverty Law Center did it on purpose. The identifying details in the indictment brought against the left-wing group of the Northern District of Alabama. Of course, they're founded here in Atlanta, left-wing people funneling $1.2 million in donor money to an informant in the group National Alliance. Oh, by the guy she gave the money to also happened to be her lover. Southern Poverty Law Center.
2: Have you seen her? She
1: yeah.
2: had a lover?
1: Yeah. Well, maybe we can figure out what the lover was like.
2: Oh.
1: Yeah, I like big butts. I don't know. I'm just saying. Could be anything. But again, the Southern Poverty Law Center. I mean, you know, they were paying the Ku Klux Klan and troublemakers. Just, you know, Charlottesville, all of it.
2: Just insane.
1: God, and thank God they're getting arrested. And again, by the way, the Todd Blanche news conference today mentioned that they have rounded up 1,000 cases of phony, mostly Chinese fake marriage come to America groups, and they're worth $10 million or something, they caught them.
2: Well, the problem is they get married, and then 20 minutes later, they won't get married again.
1: Well, they have to, it's a second ceremony. It's kind of a... they've been doing it, hundreds of thousands of them.
2: I know.
1: And finally, I don't know how we're going to, you know, crack down, because they can, you know, you can pretend they're not pregnant, stay here for 6 months if she's 3 months pregnant, give her
2: I say,
1: home.
2: If you get here and you have a kid within a month of getting here, that kid's not an American citizen, and you both get shipped home.
1: Well, then why not 2 months? In other words,
2: because 2 months, lots of stuff can happen.
1: Born. Yeah. So in that time where a baby could theoretically be born alive after that point, if you're here for only that period of time. If you show up and you're 8 months pregnant, you may not even know it.
2: How long do tourists get to stay? What time period are they given?
1: I thought it was 3 months or something.
2: I thought you give them 6 weeks.
1: Yeah.
2: You got 6 weeks to see Disney World and get out.
1: Yeah. Again, I don't know. I don't know what the latest thing. Well, we should probably find that out. Probably a good thing to find out.
2: Staff?
1: Staff! Damn it. Anyway, and now something you really enjoy. Fine, we're going to play cut number three here. The media is still going freaking crazy about Donald Trump sneaking off Air Force One to go to Second Air Force One in a food truck cart that was stuck on the side of the plane. I think it's freaking hysterical. I mean, the whole thing. And the media, what's funny to me is the media is going nuts. They're complaining, we didn't know you lied to you. You're covering up the jail. Yeah, well, screw you. Yeah. Nobody can trust you. You're not media anymore. You're not the American press corps for the White House press corps. A bunch of freaking fakes. You know, we can't trust you. You can't keep a secret. And God knows we're not going to go to Congress and tell them what he's going to do.
2: No.
1: Please. Anyway, so Donald Trump's talking about it. In fact, we're going to play cut number three here, Flounder. The ruse was a ploy to protect the president with a possible threat on his trip to Turkey for a NATO summit a few weeks ago. And the reporters are all over him now trying to find out more about what happened. Flounder, here's cut number three, President Trump in the press.
9: It's only up to Secret Service. I just follow what they'd like to do. So I go by Secret Service and the military. They wanted me to go on a different flight, a different plane, equal safety, but They wanted me to do it, so I do it. I do what they say. Well, I don't know. I think actually the plane that I flew on was at greater risk. I think it was at greater risk because that would be the plane I think that they would be more likely to go for. I don't worry about anything, to be honest. Whatever it is, you know my attitude, whatever.
1: Donald Trump said, I have a lot of threats you don't know about. Any consequential presidents have a lot of threats. Non-consequential presidents don't get threatened. I think that I may be the most. Nobody's done more than me in about 6 years. He said, Donald Trump said, I'm number one on the kill list for Iran.
3: And notice again, how they're more upset that he did a plane switch than the actual attempt on his life.
1: Yeah, they don't give a damn about that. and they're the ones who caused it.
3: Yeah.
1: They're the ones who caused Donald Trump almost getting assassinated.
10: That's right.
1: Every single time they called him a danger to the society, a danger to our democracy, a Nazi, a white supremacist, and that we can't be trusted, and he fixed the election. I mean, this is unbelievable. And by the way, before I forget, I've said this to myself and took a note to myself, and I forgot to mention it. Just it's really been bothering me. This business talking about the socialists, which we are doing a lot, and we're going to talk some more because that's stuff more about what's coming up with these elections and the primaries. The Democrat Party is not the Democrat Party of old by a mile, and they're going way far left, and they're going far left, and now the party's having problems and everything else, and now they won in Minnesota with a socialist for one of the local races. Wisconsin did not get the socialist girl they wanted for their Democrat candidate. So it's off and on, but it's coming. But here's the danger to me. I'm afraid that Americans, like in the case of Minnesota, will say, well, we didn't get, in Wisconsin, we didn't get maybe the socialists, but we're back to the old regular Democrat Party. Please, the Democrat Party is responsible for everything that happened that's evil in this country the last 4 years. They opened the borders. They tried to kill Donald Trump. They turned Americans against each other. They started, saying that school board people who go there are dangerous, that they're white supremacists, that the biggest danger to America is parents going to school board meetings and people who vote for Donald Trump. They did this. The Democrat Party did all of this for 4 stinking years. So don't ever think, oh, my, they're getting back to normal again. Normal my ass. They haven't been normal in 20 or 30 years.
10: Nope.
1: Right. What they did to this country for criminalizing the Justice Department, covering up crimes, trying to get, impeaching a president twice. They performed a coup on Donald Trump and their own guy. Never forget what the Democrat Party did for that full 4 years. They are never to be forgiven and never to be forgotten. And if they get control again, don't forget, if they get control, they will eliminate 3 of the basic tenets of the Constitution. Supreme Court will be changed or eliminated. No. The Senate and
2: there'll be civil war.
1: That's right. They're going. But again, that's their goal. That's what they think
2: they're
1: going to
2: lose.
1: Okay.
2: They're gonna get into a firefight with us?
1: Yeah. Just don't forget, don't forget these people do not deserve our, attaboy, you've turned back around to a regular party again. No, they haven't. They're still dangerous. Anyway, Kim, repeat, and Flounder. I'm a little dangerous right now. I have it right now. So, anyway, 404-741-1230. Everything all right there?
2: What? Dana Bash interviews RFK and goes after him and lies to him and yells at him.
1: Yeah.
2: And then she interviews AOC and it's like, oh, did you get the Tupperware I sent you? You know.
1: That's right.
2: That's what happens.
1: They're elevated. They're covering her and protecting her. She's the new one.
3: Dana Bash doesn't really interview that well.
1: Yeah. No, she's too stupid.
3: She doesn't seem very. Yeah, she doesn't seem very prepared, or just getting it fed through her ear.
1: When she's talking to Robert Kane, she said, "Well, this is really investigative stuff. Yeah.
2: You're a parrot. You're a parrot.
3: Yeah, you're repeating.
1: I love it.
2: Holly, want a cracker?
1: Hump day. Here we go. Look out.
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11: Welcome to the Kimmer Show Halftime Update. We pause now to honor all the stories Kimmer didn't get to.
1: Doing this.
11: May they rest in peace.
1: Whistle thing
11: until
1: again.
11: Tomorrow, Stack.
1: Oh, my God. I found a video of when I was down in Florida, retired, and my grandson was visiting. And I found that one day at the stable when I had Jack the Good Boy, there was a zebra showed up. And so I just found the video of me going to the zebra. I was talking about the zebra a minute ago, so now I played the video of the zebra.
2: Is this the zebra segment?
1: Yeah, this is the zebra segment. Sorry.
2: No, it's not. This is what have you done
1: well,
2: for us lately
1: that's
2: segment?
1: I'm trying to get around it, but maybe you forgot if I talked about something
2: of
1: else.
2: Of the 12 stories, you woke us up with this
1: well,
2: morning.
1: Well, I was up. I had to get up anyway.
2: You've done, and I'm being very generous
1: very
2: here.
1: Very generous, yes.
2: 5.
1: Well, that's, you know, hey, we're making headway. And we're gonna do a sports girl story here in a second too, and not to take off on your holy crap of sports coming up at 5:15-ish. So that
2: okay.
1: Let's do a quick birthday here. Kimmer, Pete, and Flounder on 106.3. Our birthday right now called Peter Krause. Peter Krause is 61. Adam Braverman on Parenthood. Nate Fisher on 6 Feet Under. Captain Nash on 911, and I remember from Sports Night, Peter Krause, 61. In fact, I know you used to hate that show, Sports Night. I remember watching it. I didn't like that girl who became one of the housewives.
2: Yeah, that's
1: snotty.
2: Not a good-looking woman.
1: Oh, God, no. Just nasty in every way, I think. But anyway, so Peter's birthday today. And I won't even do a history thing. What the hell? Yeah, all right. 437. Well, I don't know. I just don't feel like
2: you're just giving up.
1: I just give it up. It's over.
2: It's halfway through the show, and you've already given up.
1: I'm done.
2: It was a good run.
1: Yeah, it's great. 61 years, hell.
2: It's a good run.
3: We did this past weekend, I was recording a podcast, and the guests were in here, and one of them, a little nervous, didn't, you know, kind of, and just, I'm out. The first segment, he was like, yeah, man, yeah, I can't do it.
1: I remember the first time I talked on the radio. I mean, and again, if I, you know, once you're on the morning show, they'll have me calling for something or other. And it's still, it's not, even, I don't like it. I don't like being interviewed. It's hard.
2: The first day is 1987, WRAS at Georgia State. He goes, you're on the morning, be here about 8:30.
1: Yeah.
2: And sitting there, I couldn't sleep the night before.
1: I guarantee it.
2: And as soon as he reaches, he had to reach over, Mark Bailey had to reach over and turn it on. Said, I'll do it. You just worry about what you're going to say. I'll turn everything on. And he reaches over and he clicks it on and that light went on. He's like, but you do it. And then he reached over and turned it off and you're like, it felt like an hour and it was only like 3 minutes.
1: Yeah. Well, yeah. Well, that's the other thing you learn really quickly. Time on the radio is way different than you think it is. 10 seconds is eternity.
2: Yeah.
1: Dead air.
2: Be dead air for 3 seconds.
1: Okay. And Glenn Beck is back on. He does that every day. It drives me nuts.
3: I remember the first time I had to run a board by myself, the person who had kind of been showing me, because my hands were shaking. He's like, you all right? You're going to be running the board here. And my hands were just like, But after the first segment, I was like, all right.
1: Yeah. Well, of course, you've got a lot of complicated dials and levers
3: stuff. That and I had Hangman training me.
1: Hangman. Oh, my God. And he's still, I think, trying to still go strong. Of course, everybody in radio has been fired.
3: He's still over there kicking.
1: Outstanding. Well, good. That's good. Kevin Feenflower, how's it going? A quick women's basketball update here. And again, this is no longer a sports story by a mile. And now it's getting even more, I don't know, duplicitous or creepy or weaselly or, unmanly, but just, use some character. Well, where to begin? The Fever coach in the news, Stephanie White's her name. Launching a fiery defense, it says here, of herself after the Sophie Cunningham hit. You'll recall that black gangster, Dejani Carrington, who tried to break her neck and chop her head off at Sophie Cunningham with a hard hit on Saturday, has now become the hero for people on the left. It's a racial thing. It's a lesbian thing. And the Fever coach, Stephanie White, was staying quiet pretty much the whole time, and quiet when Caitlin Clark was getting pounded out there and the media fire. Well, going into last night's game against Liberty, the coach, Stephanie White, took to the podium and suddenly found plenty to say. She brushed off criticism as fabricated narratives and flounder cut number two. Here's the coach of the Fever describing how she feels about her role in what's been going on here.
17: The reality is, with me, I will always lead with love. I will always lead with grace. I will always lead with humility. And I will always lead with integrity. Doesn't mean I'll always get it right. I'm also human. The hate, the fear-mongering, the divisiveness, the stuff that's trying to hijack our league will not win. It won't win.
1: You've already lost.
17: We are united. We are connected. We will not be divided. Every day these women put their on the line.
1: Oh, boy.
17: Every day. When they go low, we go high. Love will win. Grace will win. Humility will win. And kindness will win. Uh-huh. I stand by them. I will always stand by them. Everybody else can go to hell.
2: Love and grace.
3: Yeah, you go by love and grace, but everybody else can go to hell.
2: Love and grace.
3: 5 seconds before she said go to hell, she said lead by love and grace.
2: I mean, they're such hypocrites. They don't even know when they're being hypocritical.
1: I mean, please. The president of the club, the Fever ball, the ball, the Indiana Fever is the name of the team. Their president, Sue, issued a statement backing the coach. Just heard she's done a tremendous job leading the Fever, kept our team focused and united. You know, that's not the freaking point. It's still, honestly, the worst thing for me, I'm a father of two daughters. I used to help coach their softball teams. I used to take them to gymnastics practice. And, I mean, you know, girls' sports are important for young girls growing up. If they, you know, just shows a different part of them. If they work up a sweat, they have to be on a team. You learn how to take order. I mean, it's just the whole
2: mind, body, and spirit.
1: Yeah, everything about growing up, boy or girl, but especially girls. And again, this is back in the day. So it's different growing up as a girl now than it, you know, was before. But again, just a well-rounded, you know, part of life, playing and learning and being part of a unit, all that. And if you take that away and replace it with anger and fear and division and hate.
17: Everybody else can go to hell.
1: Yeah, and attacks. I mean, it's just, you know, you're ruining our little girls.
2: It's the women that are doing it.
1: We've lost a generation of women.
2: It's the men who are standing up for the girls.
1: I know.
2: Where are the women? They're insane.
1: Yeah. And it was the women who, you know, started what we thought was, you know, a great about time, the Me Too movement. And that turned out to be a complete joke. I mean, you know, seriously, a political stunt move, which, you know, did some good. I mean, you know, it's right. Men had to, you know, be called for Harvey rapes and all that stuff is one thing. But again, what a freaking joke. With political reasons and cultural reasons. And it's just, we're ruining our women. It's just,
2: well, the Me Too only worked for one side. If you are a conservative white woman, the hell with you.
1: Yeah.
2: You can go to hell, as Stephanie White just said.
1: Yeah. Well, it's just these freaking people.
2: By the way, and Stephanie White just got caught in a lie.
1: Oh, that's right. I forgot. Flounder found a picture of this. Tell the little people.
2: Flounder, tell her what she said.
3: What's that?
2: What does Stephanie White say about the incident?
1: I got the quote right here.
3: So she said she did not see the play happen and that she was headed to a presser afterwards.
1: Here's the exact.
3: And now there's images all over Twitter of her looking at the play happening.
2: Right at it.
1: Yeah, looking at it. I didn't see the play in real time.
3: Yes, she did.
1: I went straight to a press conference. I thought the play got called right.
3: The images of her looking at it are clear as day.
1: She must have had to have seen it.
2: She saw it.
3: She saw it.
1: See her face looking at it.
2: She's a liar.
1: Yeah. So, and again, why would you take that route?
2: Well, that's what they do. They lie.
1: No, it's just,
2: you're covering up for the thugs. Yeah. And
3: that aren't even on your team.
2: Yeah. The mafia that runs that league, basically.
1: Yeah. And again, if this had been guys.
2: So if she dares take the side of Sophie, then she's taking the side of the minority, the white girl,
1: afraid to offend.
2: the black thugs, lesbians, or whatever they are, won't play for her, and she's no longer coaching the WNBA or anywhere else for that matter.
1: Back at
2: the YWCA.
1: Yeah. I'll tell you, I can't wait for Ennis Freedom and that other guy to actually try to get tryouts and be part of the WNBA.
2: They can't stop
1: make them have to come to an official decision on what is a
3: woman. Hopefully, I mean, you'll get somebody that'll fund the Tennessee Balls that Clay Travis is trying to
1: team.
3: Put together.
2: Or a super agent. You take that kid in France, guy in France, and you bring him over. He hits like the Beatles and JFK or wherever they wherever they landed.
1: Yeah.
2: You know, what was the other one there before they changed it? Jamaica. Not Jamaica Bay. Why'd they change the name of the damn thing?
1: Idlewild.
2: Land like the Beatles landed and say, I'm here to save the WNBA from France.
1: Have pom-poms, you know, and cheerleaders.
2: Lafayette, I am here. Opposite.
1: I love it. Kimber Pete Flound is freaking hump day. Oh, here we go.
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1: Okie dokie. Playing the scales. Well, it's just a ponderous beat there. Look out. Oh. There we go.

0: look out. 1968, Jimmy Page, Robert Plant, John Paul Jones, and John Bonham played together for the first time ever. 1968, rehearsing at a studio in London's West End. The first song they played was a version of The Train Kept A-Rollin'. They played Smokestack Lightning and a version of I'm Confused, which became Dazed and Confused. Led Zeppelin, the first live dates they played were as the Yardbirds, and that was 1968. It was not until the following month they started going by Led Zeppelin. Do we know why they changed from the Yardbirds? Nobody liked it, or
1: they did, well, because the Yardbirds been around, and they changed from Clapton to Jeff Beck, and it was confusing about who was in the damn group or not.
0: I got you.
1: And
0: well, those guys played together first time on this day in 1968. Our birthday list. Let's see what we got here. George Hamilton. What a character! Talk about a Hollywood legend. George Hamilton's 87 years old, known for his suntan. That's what he's known for. George Hamilton, he's got great hair, and he's known for his suntan. And he was also famous, if you're old enough to remember, his commercials for Ritz Crackers. And made him very famous. 87-year-old George Hamilton. He was also Zorro the Gay Blade, Love at First Bite, Where the Boys Are, the old Connie Francis thing. He's also in The Godfather, and he was also, I think he played a killer a couple of times on Columbo. George Hamilton.
1: Who did?
0: The suntan guy, 87 years old. That was pretty cool. And on this day in 1877, Thomas Edison records his recitation of Mary Had a Little Lamb, and that was the first voice recording. However, this was 1877. A French inventor named Edouard Léon Scott de Martinville recorded sound 17 years earlier. But his device could only record sound, and they had no way to play it back until they figured out how they could play it back from 1860 until they couldn't play it back until 2008.

0: You're the same guy who just gave me trouble for doing a birthday from the 1700s, and you just did 2 minutes
1: this is
0: to tell us.
1: Thomas Edison's first voice recording, ladies and gentlemen. This is history. The first ever voice recording in world history.
0: He didn't do it. One of his underlings did
1: well,
0: it, and he took the credit.
1: Yeah, he lied to everybody. He wanted the money. Right, killed all those elephants.
0: Well, the reason I point this out is you're doing what you always do. You say you're going to do something, and then you spend the entire segment on histories and birthdays.
1: Well, by golly,
0: and we end up not doing.
1: We have plenty
0: of
1: time now. We got 4 or 5 minutes, right? We got time for this?
0: So.
1: Let's give it a try. Hey, Johnny Olson, who's the next contestant on Holy Crap, Pete Davis Has a Game?
0: It's you two morons again.
1: Oh, no.
0: You see who's the biggest
1: one? Oh, God.
0: Hey, you both say you're Braves fans?
1: Let's find out. Here we go. All right.
0: Starting with Flounder here.
1: Yeah.
0: What two positions did Chipper Jones primarily play from 1993 to 2012?
2: Third base and shortstop?
0: That's not true.
1: Third base and first base.
0: Third base and left field.
2: Left field.
0: Both wrong.
1: Of course, yes.
0: All right.
2: But he did play shortstop for a minute, didn't he?
0: I don't even remember him playing shortstop. Maybe in an emergency or something. But what position did Andres Galarraga play for the Braves, Flounder?
2: First base.
0: Absolutely correct.
1: Yeah, big cat.
0: First base.
1: But I know Big Cat. I know him, Big Cat.
0: That's
1: I get
0: right.
1: half credit.
0: He's getting a bobblehead, by the way, too.
1: Oh, no kidding.
0: All right, Kimmer.
1: Yeah.
0: What was closer Al Roboski's nickname?
1: The Mad Hungarian.
0: Very good.
1: Oh, my God.
0: Tied.
1: I can't believe it.
0: Flounder. Who was the Braves' backup catcher who has been an assistant coach with the team for many years?
2: Glenn Hubbard?
0: No, he was a second baseman. Kimmer.
1: Lord.
2: God, I know this now.
1: Go ahead.
2: Eddie Perez.
0: Eddie Perez. That is
1: right.
0: Correct.
1: Oh,
0: all
2: Glenn
0: right.
2: Hubbard.
1: God, I remember.
0: Kimmer.
1: That, yeah.
0: What team did birthday boy, I was supposed to do this last week.
1: Oh, God.
0: Birthday boy Bob Horner, the late Bob Horner, hit his 4 home runs and 1 game off of in 1986. What team did he hit it off of?
1: What team?
0: Yeah.
1: In 86, the Mets.
0: Not the Mets. Flounder.
2: The Dodgers?
0: Not the Dodgers. I'll give you a hint. Back to Kimmer.
1: Yeah.
0: It no longer exists.
1: Senators.
0: No, not the Washington Senators.
2: Montreal Expos?
0: Montreal Expos.
1: That was my next one.
0: You are correct. All right, Kimmer.
1: Yeah.
0: What team did the Braves beat in 1995 to win the World Series?
1: Toronto.
0: No.
2: Cleveland Indians.
1: Crap.
0: That's right.
1: Minnesota, too, I think.
0: Kimmer.
1: Yeah.
0: How many games did it take for the Braves to beat the Indians in 1995?
1: 5 games.
0: Not 5 games.
2: 6.
0: 6 games. I know because I was there.
2: I remember watching it.
0: I wasn't.
1: I don't know numbers.
0: Smoking dope and playing Beatles records.
1: I've got my knees.
0: All right, whose turn is it? It's Kimmer's turn again.
1: Oh, God.
0: All right, who won game 6? Who was the winning pitcher of game 6?
1: Of the Cleveland game? Steve Avery.
0: Nope, not Steve Avery.
2: Tom Glavine.
0: Tom Glavine.
1: Son of a bitch. The man's cheating. He's got an almanac in there.
0: Oh.
1: He's got Grock or something.
0: Kimmer, who got the save?
1: Schmaltz.
0: No, it was not Schmaltz.
1: Mark
0: Wahlers. Mark
1: Wahlers. Oh, my God.
0: And finally, Kimmer, who caught the final out?
1: Well, maybe I'm not going to say Ron Justice.
0: No, Ron Justice.
1: I don't know.
0: David's brother?
2: That David would be Trent. The one and only Marquise Grissom.
0: Marquise Grissom. Oh,
1: now,
0: my God.
1: Now, wait a minute. This is horrible.
0: You gave him every foul.
1: I'm throwing a flag.
0: Not since Just Jeff.
1: I'm throwing a flag, you dirty, rotten, cheap bastard. I'm throwing a flag
0: so
1: to throw. By the way, Mark Wohlers was at River Pines Golf Course with our pro up there and a friend from Sports World and me. I put him as a foursome, and Mark Wahlers was learning golf. I helped him learn balance and how to turn your left through the body on finishing your stroke, and I was with Mark Wahlers when he got his first birdie. And I'll bet he won't remember that, but I was with Nat Foursome when he was a closer and he was playing golf and he was brand new at it. He was a natural athlete, so he was learning pretty quick. But he actually made his first birdie as a golfer, and I was in the foursome at the time. How about that? I just thought of that.
0: That's a memory.
1: I'll be damned. I hold everything up. We got Flounder's Funny back there. I'll bet you probably.
3: I don't like it when they tell you how many sides you can have at the restaurant. I went to this place. I go, I'll take the salmon. I want a baked potato and I want a sir. You only get one side. I get however many.

0: pilaf. And between me and you guys, I have no idea what rice pilaf is. I went to five different restaurants, and I ordered rice pilaf, and it was completely different at every restaurant. These pilaf farmers need to standardize their product. I'll tell you that right now. Like, I Googled it. Very loose definition. From what I can tell, rice pilaf is rice with anything else you want to put in it. Anything. You know, sometimes you drop your phone in the toilet and you got to put it in rice to dry it out.
1: Oh, gross.
0: Technically, that's rice pilaf, okay? That's a pilafian dish.
1: Your toilet phone. The old toilet phone trick.
2: Greg Warren.
1: Oh, very funny guy. Kevin Pete Flounder coming up on the latest news. By the way, the Charlie Kirk assassin trial case, he hasn't even entered an official plea yet. But the latest is now his lawyer, apparently, they may have mentioned it's 5 o'clock. Apparently, his lawyer is going to try to say he can't get the death penalty if he's guilty because you can't prove that he was really trying to kill only Charlie Kirk. If you deliberately were targeting somebody, you're eligible for the death penalty. If the lawyer can say, well, he wasn't shooting, he was shooting a guy behind Charlie Kirk, therefore not eligible for the death penalty.
3: Are there any writings that he was going to do it?
1: I don't know. I mean, but again, another rant. Here we go. I mean, you know, God bless America. All right, hold everything. Kimber, Pete, and Flounder, hump day, beautiful day in the afternoon. We got a lot of stuff coming up here. You probably wouldn't want to miss it or anything. I don't know.
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5: Press Secretary Caroline Leavitt is leaving the administration at the end of this month. Fox's Jared Halpern.
6: Caroline Leavitt, the youngest person to ever serve as White House press secretary, will step down at the end of the month. President Trump announced a move on social media, saying Leavitt will depart her role to spend time with her young family, adding Leavitt will be one of his top outside advisors and an influential voice within the Republican Party. Leavitt recently returned to the White House following the birth of her second child in May. She served as a press aide during President Trump's first term and was a top spokesperson for the president's 2024 campaign. At the White House, Jared Halpern, Fox News.
5: A Powerball player in Illinois has won the $1.04 billion jackpot Wednesday night. It's the game's largest grand prize of the year. The winning numbers drawn were 4, 26, 66, 67, 69, and the red Powerball was 9. The Prairie State ticket holder is yet to be identified could choose between the $1 billion prize or a one-time $450.5 million cash payout before taxes. The Wednesday night jackpot win broke a 44-drawing dry spell. It was sold at the Hy-Vee Gas Fresh and Fast convenience store in Quincy, Illinois. The U.S. military on track to pull all of its forces out of Iraq by the end of September, marking the end of a presence that started with the March 2003 invasion against Saddam Hussein. Hussein captured later that year in December. U.S. troops pulled out of bases in most areas of Iraq last year, but maintained a presence in the semi-autonomous northern Kurdis region. And a shooting at a Georgia high school left one student wounded and a teenage suspect who fled, tracked down, and arrested. The shooting at Warner Robins High School involving two ninth graders occurred just one week into the new school year. It prompted a response from dozens of law enforcement officers. 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
1: The last girl was knocked out and her leg was tangled in the buoy rope, forced her to race to get the swimmer to safety quickly. Back on land, they regained consciousness and a girl coughed up water.

0: took her to the hospital. Everybody's going to live. And after the meeting, this young girl was knighted by the Seafair Royal Court at this festival and given her a fitting title, Lady Guardian of Lake Washington. Incredible. Having her at the right place at the right time, what she did was extraordinary. This girl had a career season with UC Davis, scored 30 goals, 28 assists, and 15 steals. And she studies mechanical engineering and statistics and hopes to get a career with the nuclear Navy because of her love for the Blue Angels. And she hopes to return to Seafair one day as a Blue Angels pilot. That's a tough chick right there. Yeah. And my question is, if this was a festival, how come nobody else noticed that these girls were out there a little too far and struggling? I don't know. Anyway, she saved him. God bless her. So there you go. Kimber, Pete, and Flounder, 404-741-1230. Now, I don't know what this means. There's a headline here I thought was kind of interesting. And it says Bill Gates' daughter, Phoebe, is accused of cookie stuffing, which has a maximum penalty of 20 years in prison. And I'm thinking, okay, what is a cookie stuffing? She has a $1 million startup called FIA. And she's accused of cookie stuffing, an illicit practice that comes with a penalty of 20 years. A digital personal shopping assistant reacted in shock. A report was dropping more web cookies than it should, taking undue credit for online sales at retail partners. That's what it means. They just found out about it 24 hours ago. The young entrepreneurs had known for 7 months their startup was overcounting its sales commissions. That's what they call cookie stuffing. Typically treated as a federal wire fraud, possibility of 20 years in prison, and Bill Gates' daughter has been charged with it. They're reviewing all the transactions, all the reversals to brand partners, misattribution. Now, so this stuff would mean her startup raised $30 million from backers including Hailey Bieber, Kris Jenner, Sarah Blakely, the Spanx founder. And they select coupon codes, drop a cookie, tracks web stuff. Well, again, so this is like digital cheating to make you make your company look like it's doing better than it is. I mean, that's what wow. I mean, you know, all this is new to me. All this, I didn't know that. I guess that replies to everything. Everything you look up on the web, there's somebody's getting either making a mark of it or collecting it or something, I guess. Huh?
1: Or it's bots and it's not even human.
0: Holy moly. I mean, seriously, this is way out of my...
1: That's why you shouldn't argue on the internet, because you could be arguing with a bot. Yeah. You know, you could be, an idiot.
0: Brother. A quick a newsy update. Caroline Leavitt is announcing her departure from the White House. She calls it a bittersweet decision, obviously. She just had a baby, and she wants to do more consulting work and so forth. And I'm surprised. You know, she's the best press secretary I can remember. Quick, smart, didn't have to rely on fakes, told the truth. Stood up to the reporters, didn't take any crap, showed them where they were wrong. And I guess this press corps, we've never had a press corps since Donald Trump came down that escalator. America's never had a press corps like this press corps has been for 10 years, basically, since all this even began to talk about it. Just brutal. I mean, just brutal. Anyway, so Caroline Leavitt is going to take a little, she's going to be leaving, I think, in a month or so, and then doing some consulting stuff. And God bless her. I think she did a remarkable job. Now, I love this freaking story about ICE agents are going to get bee sting gloves. ICE is going to spend $20 million buying bee sting gloves. They're called conductive distraction and de-escalation devices. That's true. In fact, it reminded me when I gave my daughters I gave each one of my dog tags, and attached to my dog tags were little teeny little sharp can openers, which come with C rations. And they're about an inch long, and they're just a spiked thing, sharp thing that you go like that to open the cans, and they work like crazy. But their official title is something like the official C-1-142. You know, the name of the tool, the Marine Corps tool C-1-32-6 or something like that. Everything gets a name and a moniker, and they got these stinger gloves, $20 million worth. The device is called Glove, generated low output voltage emitter. They come from Lexington, Kentucky. civil rights advocates are going nuts. Oh, this isn't going to be fair. You're going to misuse these. You're going to use them just because you get mad at somebody. Well, here's the deal. They function as a normal pair of patrol gloves until the police press a switch and it activates the electrical mode. They have to be applied directly to your skin and they will deliver a pain stimulus, typically helping an officer gain compliance within seconds. It's immediate and sharp and it will distract you. I call it a bee sting, said one of the guys who makes it. It's an effective tool. He can envision ICE officers using these gloves to help remove uncooperative subjects from cars and houses in and out of detention facilities. For example, for smaller officers, weaker officers, older officers, a great advantage. It produces faster takedowns and shorter confrontations. The manufacturer warns the device should not be used as punishment. Oh, they would never do that.
1: No.
0: Anyway, but it's a bee sting glove. And, of course, the civil rights people are saying, well, ICE has been showing they react too quickly to people like that. You can't trust these people with that. Oh, please, give me a freaking break.
2: The cane opener you're talking about, it's a P-38?
0: It might be.
2: Someone called in and saying it
0: was a
2: P-38.
0: Yeah, I think that is. I think that's what it called.
1: Wait a minute. That's not a Mustang.
0: A P-38 is also an airplane, I believe. But I think what it was. A Marine Corps. It actually has a number for a little teeny little can opener that comes in sea rations. In fact, I wish I'd taken a picture of before I sent it to my kids.
1: Oh, it's anyway. A Lightning. It's the Lightning. Remember the two.
0: Oh, the two exhaust
1: wings and all that. Weird looking one.
0: Yeah, the weirdy one. Oh, cool. Anyway, what a small world. A label for everything.
3: Those things.
0: Yeah, they're weird looking, but they're a very sturdy. They're a sturdy and well known. Yeah, they're very, very effective planes.
1: Like the Mosquito. The British had a version called the Mosquito that was it was made out of plywood. It was
0: really
1: fast as hell.
0: Wow. Yeah, cool. Hey, holy crap, of sports is coming up. Kira P. and Flounder, how you doing? What do you think? 106.3, look out.
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0: You know, honestly, this day, 1865, Dr. Joseph Lister became the first doctor to use disinfectant during surgery. They named the liquid after Dr. Joseph Lister, the famous Josephine. Yes, all right, Listery. Holy crap, it's Sports and PJ.
1: Lister?
0: Yeah, Lister. I barely even... Newer.
1: Braves and Mets in the rubber game tonight in Truist Park. Left-hander Zach Thornton for New York with a record of 3-2, a 2.52 earned run average. He faces right-hander Tyler Molly for us. He's 3-9 with a 4.83 ERA, coming off a sterling performance against the Yankees last week. Should have won the game, damn it. Yeah. Acuna is leading off tonight in right. Baldwin DHing, Dubon at short, Lane Thomas in left. Braves shut out the Metropolitans last night 4-0 behind another great pitching performance by starter Martin Perez, who went six innings, gave up only four hits. The 35-year-old lefty now has 18 straight innings of not allowing a run and improves to 8-6. Fuentes, Lee, and Iglesias finished out the game in fine fashion. There was no score until the bottom of the fifth when Ozzy Albies had this nugget of joy.
11: 0-2. Ozzy drives one to deep right. Fading back to the chop house. Braves on the board. It's a home run by Ozzy. Yeah, they got their first hit all right. It's a home run. Ozzy with his 20th home run of the year, and it's 1-0 Braves.
1: Ben Ingram on Sister Station 680 The Fan. That Nolan McClain pitching for the Mets is pretty good. He had a no-hitter going until then. Then in the seventh, Matt Olson did what Matt Olson does best.
11: Drake Baldwin, average lead at first base. McDermott, righty brings the 2-1 pitch, and that's crushed to deep right. Here comes the second hit of the game. That is knocked out by Olson. Into the chop house. It's a two-run home run, and the Braves have a 4-0 lead in the eighth.
1: Okay, now we got a thing, and Flounders pointed this out. It says it looks like Matt Olson's disgusted as soon as he hit it. But when I was watching the game last night, it seemed to me like he was going, yeah, take that. There you go.
2: Yeah, it's kind of the same thing. And then I don't know if you've seen the guy in the background.
1: No.
2: There's a fan in the background who's just like.
1: Oh, really?
0: We didn't see what you were doing.
2: But he's just very surprised at how, like, he crushed the ball. I mean, it was
0: could be saying that. Take that, pal.
1: Yeah, Olson had two ribbies, Mauricio Dubon, another RBI. Olson now tied with the major league lead in homers with 35.
0: Wow, cool.
1: The Bravos scoring four times and only three hits. They did have six walks, though. Meanwhile, A.J. Smith-Shawver last night has seven strikeouts over 5 1/3 scoreless innings for Triple-A Gwinnett. Up in Norfolk.
0: Oh, that's a really good sign.
1: Braves now have a 9-game lead over Philly because the Phillies lost today to the Cardinals. Ooh. And have fallen out of the NL wildcard spot behind the Cubs, Padres, and D-backs. D-backs are losing too, but still, the D-backs must have some kind of tiebreaker thing over them right now.
0: Wow.
1: So the Phillies are not in the playoffs as of right now. Of course, that could change. Really? Mets are now 19.5 back. And manager Walt Weiss is Robert Suarez. Is going to begin throwing tomorrow. Of course, he's a while before he could come back.
0: Okay, okay.
1: Tonight is Georgia Tech night at the ballpark. You can take picks with the 2026 ACC baseball trophies if you want.
0: Aha!
1: Buzz will be there. You know who Buzz is,
0: Buzz,
1: right?
0: Buzz the bumblebee. Yeah.
1: He's a Yellow Jacket.
0: Well, the Yellow Jacket, yeah, the bumbling Yellow Jacket bee.
1: Plus the Tech cheerleaders, and the Ramblin' Wreck itself is going to be outside the Coca-Cola Roxy. So when you walk out, go look at
0: the old car. Yeah. I'll be darn cool.
1: You might even win tickets to the Yellow Jackets game against Colorado September 3rd. And by the way, if you want to know how the Ramblin' Wreck came about, you need to check out the book I have, which, by the way, don't get it right now because the new version is going to be out in just a few weeks.
0: Ah.
1: The Totally Biased Guide to Southern College Football, this edition, will be out within the month.
0: Is that the one where you hate Oklahoma and love Texas?
1: Nope, that's another book whatsoever.
0: Whole different story.
1: Totally, which you can also get on
0: Amazon.
1: You can also
0: get that one, too. I would.
1: All right. Tua Tagovailoa named the starter for Friday night's exhibition opener. NFL season is here. They're going to be playing the Broncos down at the Benz. And the Falcons have claimed offensive guard Jaden Roberts off waivers. The former Alabama man went undrafted in the draft and signed with the Eagles the beginning of May. They let him go. Now we got him. By the way, the depth chart for Friday's game is out. Tua, of course, number one quarterback. Number two, Cooper Rush, then Jack Strand. Michael Penix Jr., still injured.
0: Really?
1: Yeah.
0: Holy.
1: And speaking of Bama, the rivalry with Auburn never sleeps. The two football teams released their team photos, and of course, comparisons are being made. The Tigers pick looks neat and well-prepared. Amazing. It's Auburn. Everyone in place, symmetrically appealing. But the Crimson Tide team photo looks like they just finished a Chinese fire drill at a red light. Everybody's, okay, stop. Stop moving. By itself, the Tide pick isn't bad. It just looks that way compared to Auburn's. It's really night and day.
0: Wow,
1: it's really
0: scary. Cool.
1: The cuts continue at ESPN. Football analyst Damon Woody will not have his contract renewed after 15 years with the Bristol Bullies. I like Damon Woody. I thought he had did a good job.
0: I can't remember who he is. I don't think
1: I'm... Big dude, played for the Jets.
0: I know the name. I'm sure if I saw
1: him. If you saw him, you
0: know. I've seen him before.
1: Guess what NFL franchise is ranked as the most valuable?
0: Most valuable. Well, it used to be probably the Dallas Cowboys.
1: That's correct, sir. The NFL's teams together are worth nearly $300 billion.
0: Good. Grow to this.
1: But MLB is looking around going, oh, I wonder what we can do to make the game better.
0: Just
1: look at them.
0: That's unbelievable.
1: The average team value is $9.3 billion, a 31% increase year on year, 141% rise over a five-year span.
0: The only way they could do that is if they keep charging more and more money for people to be able to watch the games. Is this like all the streaming fees and all the special app fees and stuff like that? I mean, my God. That's why guys like me can't just turn on the TV and watch a freaking ball game.
1: The Cowboys worth $15.5 billion.
0: Good grief.
1: They're on top for the seventh year in a row.
0: Right. There's no way that a football team is worth $15 billion.
1: They own the stadium.
0: How much do you have to earn to charge people to make up for $15 billion?
1: The Rams are number two at 12.7. And then it's they got the Giants, $12 billion, Jets, $10.4 billion, Patriots. Well, I guess that'd be ahead of the Jets.
0: Well, the big cities.
1: Yeah. Top 10 rounded out by the Eagles, Dolphins, 49ers, Raiders, and Falcons are in the top 10.
0: Really?
1: That's right. Moved up three spots.
0: Wow. Good.
1: Who's
0: last?
1: I
0: can't believe it.
1: Why not? They got that beautiful new stadium.
0: We keep losing games. Hey, how could they be worth $9 billion if we keep losing games?
1: No. People keep buying tickets, I guess.
0: What do you mean, why?
1: Who's the worst?
0: Probably Tampa Bay
1: worth the least amount of money. No, not Seattle. Midwest. It's named after an animal.
0: The Cardinals.
1: Not a tiger.
0: St. Louis Cardinals. Arizona Cardinals.
1: No, I said Midwest.
0: Midwest. Well, Arizona's not Midwest. Then the Cleveland Browns.
1: They have close.
0: Well, it's got brown animals.
1: They have stripes on their helmets.
0: Cincinnati Bengals.
1: Are dead last. They're still worth $7.4 billion.
0: Yeah. And their quarterback is limping around with a big brace on his leg.
1: He's all right. Yeah, Saints are worth $7.5 billion. No, 7.6. By the way, the Cowboys were bought by Jerry Jones. Now, they're worth $15.5 billion right now.
0: Yeah.
1: He bought them in 1989 for $140
0: million. Holy cow.
1: That's got to be the greatest purchase in the history of mankind. I know. That and Elon Musk buying Twitter.
0: Would there be people like on their board who have stayed? Are there owning stock in that company?
1: Yeah, they're called his sons.
0: Oh, man.
1: Who I partied with in the rooftop bar at the Tokyo...
0: The old geisha girl experience.
1: Well, one of them decided to go with us and then chickened out when he got in the taxi.
0: Oh, well.
1: So he did not go. And they were literally coming out begging us, do not go. It's not safe. Don't go.
0: Really? Yeah. Oh, my God. But Take a chance.
1: I won't name names, but a few of us went. Several of them... No, affiliated with the Falcons, who are no longer with them.
0: Yeah, well, Tokyo's not exactly that. It would be in Vietnam or something with these Asian creatures.
1: But there's rough periods. Yeah. The Yakuza running the place.
0: Oh, no, it's true.
1: Not to get political in sports, but if you're looking for another reason not to support Abdul El-Sayed in Michigan, the commie running for Senate, know that he hates football.
0: I thought so.
1: And fireworks.
0: And fireworks. Simple.
1: And the Second Amendment.
0: Yeah.
1: And keeping borders safe. But let's get back to football. He really hates it. American football.
0: Yeah.
1: Abdul is on video, has said it in print, that toxic masculinity thrives in American football, that it's too violent and needs to be replaced. Seems Abdul himself played football as a youth.
0: Yeah, I'll be darned.
1: But he wants to take it away from others having fun.
0: Sure.
1: Just 2 years ago, he said, fireworks suck because of what they do to our air quality.
0: Mm-hmm.
1: His campaign claims he doesn't hate football and fireworks anymore. It's funny how when the commies are confronted with their own beliefs, they always say their views have evolved.
0: Yeah. They wanted to ban fireworks on the 4th of July.
1: Yeah. NBA news. Russell Westbrook retiring after 18 seasons.
0: Wow.
1: And the Lakers are being sold and moving to Nashville.
0: I saw that. Yeah. Bus families. I'm finally out of it entirely.
1: I saw that. Just buzzed right past that.
0: What?
1: They're not moving to Nashville.
0: Oh, I
1: just
0: didn't
1: threw
0: know.
1: That in there to see if you were paying attention.
0: I took your word for it. That's the last time I take your word for it and all that.
1: Blanked up. You trusted me.
0: Nashville.
1: Lakers being sold to Josh Kushner and former Disney CEO Bob Iger, because every time Disney touches something, it gets better.
0: Yeah, well.
1: For $12.5 billion. Which is record-breaking for the basically selling a team.
0: Yeah.
1: They wanted to put one in Las Vegas, an expansion, but then they pivoted.
0: No.
1: Because Mark Walter wanted to sell. He bought from the Buss family last year for a record $10
0: billion. Yeah.
1: So he's making $2.5
0: billion. $2 billion.
1: And there's a reason for that. The Lakers are the two largest sales prices for a pro sports franchise. The next closest, the Seahawks of the NFL, sold earlier this year for $9.6 billion.
0: This is just unbelievable.
1: They still have to prove this, the NBA board and all of that. Walter has a insurance industry empire under federal investigation for alleged tax fraud.
0: Oh, I'll be darned.
1: Yeah. By the way, Josh Kushner is the brother of President Donald Trump's son-in-law, Jared.
0: Yeah.
1: He went to Jared. Josh also holds a minority stake in the Heat and previously the minority owner of the Grizzlies. He's going to have to sell a stake in the Heat to get the Lakers.
0: Wow.
1: August 12th, 1927, the PCL's Oakland Oaks trade infielders Lynn Larry and Jimmy Reese to the Yankees for $125K. Reese will become Babe Ruth's roommate, famously quipping he really roomed with Ruth's suitcase. 1974, Angels right-hander Nolan Ryan en route to a 4-2 victory over the Red Sox struck out 19 batters, matching the day record of Steve Carlton in 69 and Tom Seaver in 70.
0: Wow, 19 out of 21 or 27 would have been pretty unbelievable. Holy moly.
1: Ryan's outing the second of three 19 strikeout performances this season for him.
0: Wow.
1: Yeah. 1976, the directors of the new American League franchise in Toronto announced the team would be known as the Blue Jays. The selection comes from a list of 10 names presented by a 14-member jury that garnered their nominations from 4,000 suggestions and 30,000 entries. It was named the team contest. Some of the rejected names were the Mayonnaise Eaters, Gravy Fries, Eskimo Hunters, Baby Seal Smashers, North Minnesotans, and Ballless Wonders.
0: I'm surprised somebody didn't go with the Baseballer Baseball Face or whatever.
1: That would have been a good one. 1978, New England Patriots wide receiver Darryl Stingley suffers a spinal cord injury, leaving him with incomplete quadriplegia after a hit by Oakland Raiders Jack Tatum in a preseason exhibition game.
0: Tatum was an assassin, they called him.
1: Yeah. 1984, the stage is set for a literal slugfest when the first pitch of Atlanta's 5-3 win, thrown by the Braves hurler Pascual Perez, hits Padres leadoff hitter Alan Wiggins. The fighting begins in the second inning when Ed Whitson, later shirtless, throws behind the starter's head with more brawls in the fifth, which includes several fans, and the eighth and ninth innings when the Friars continue to use Pascual for target practice every time he goes to the plate. One of baseball's ugliest incidents resulted in 19 ejections, including the managers and their replacements. San Diego skipper Dick Williams suspended 10 10 days. Atlanta manager Joe Torre and five players each got three-game suspensions. And, of course, one of the best shots is the shirtless Ed out there trying to fight everybody, including the fans, and an injured Bob Horner rushing down from the press box to put his uniform on and join his teammates on the field. He had time to do that.
0: Unbelievable.
1: Complete with a cast in, on his arm. I was living in San Diego at the time, and even the Padres fans I was watching it with, we were all laughing our ass off. Come throw it at him again. We want to see some more of this.
0: When you throw it behind the guy's head, that's a real good sign that, you know, it wasn't that you just, you know, left, you lost control for a second.
1: And in 1987, the Tigers get Doyle Alexander from the Braves for who?
0: 87, Big Cat Galarraga.
1: John Smoltz.
0: Ah, of course.
1: Yeah.

0: Detroit. Came from Detroit.
1: Detroit. That's right. He was a minor leaguer from Detroit. Doyle Alexander went 9-0 with a 1.53 ERA down the stretch to help him, you know, win the AL East. I think they
0: lost to the
1: Blue Jays. Maybe even Bobby Cox's Blue Jays in the playoffs. They didn't get to the World Series. And, of course, John Smoltz went on to be a Hall of Famer.
0: Yeah, yeah.
1: So
0: nice guy. Great golfer, too, and a nice man.
1: Yeah. In fact, I was drove by when we went to Shuck and Shack.
0: Yeah.
1: I drove past his baseball and softball academy.
0: Oh, really? Oh, cool.
1: It's on Hopewell. Yeah.
0: I'll be damned. Cool. Kevin Payton Flounder, how's it going? 404-741-1230. Hump Day on 106.3. And we got stuff. We got Flounder's Funny, and we got, I know what we got.
1: What you got?
0: Special entertainment.
1: Oh, yeah.
0: Extravaganza coming up next.
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12: It's been a hard day's night.
0: There we go.
12: And I've been working like a dog.
0: A Hard Day's Night, the Beatles' first film, opened on this day to 500 American theaters to rave reviews in 1964. Captured at the height of Beatlemania, the film blurred fiction with reality. The band members played themselves. Massive critical commercial success, earned two Academy Award nominations, and all kinds of films and TV shows and music videos in the future. Night 64, the Beatles' Hard Day's Night. By the way, that was in 64. 4 years earlier, on this very day, a drummer named Tommy Moore quits the Beatles. They were called the Silver Beatles at the time because their bookings interfered with his job as a forklift driver.
1: Yeah.
0: They had just come back from a tour where Tommy Moore lost his front teeth when the group's van was involved in a minor wreck. After that tour, Moore quit. When the other members tried to talk him into staying in the band, his wife shouted at them, "You can all piss off." Sorry, I used that language where I had to say it because that's what the wife said. This is 1960.
1: Oh, man.
0: The drums were taken over by Pete Best, mm-hmm. who was replaced by Ringo Starr.
1: Yeah.
0: I mean, what a freaking story.
1: How do you live the rest of your life knowing you were that close?
0: Yeah, you were the Beatles drummer.
1: Immortality and millionaire status.
0: Yeah. Drive a forklift. Now, I've driven a forklift. It's fun.
1: But you know what? Jobs were hard to forget in Liverpool in
0: those 1960.
1: Days.
0: Yeah.
1: Yes.
0: Yeah. By the way, on this, hold on, phone call, take priority. Alan, I believe. Alan, you're on the radio, man. How's it going? What's up?
13: Alan! Well, I finally found somebody in the entertainment business still out there, and he's older than you.
0: Oh, I can't believe it. Who would that be?
13: It was Barry Manilow. We went and saw him in concert last night.
0: No kidding. And because there had been rumors that he had been sick and couldn't perform. Where was it and how was it? Tell me about it.
13: He was in Duluth at the Gas South Energy Center over there on Sugarloaf Parkway. He played about an hour and 10 minutes. You know, took a break here and there. No real intermissions.
0: Yeah.
13: And held his own because he's got a bad lung.
0: Yeah. Out of curiosity, my mother went to see him with my wife in New Orleans in like 1975 or something, and he would change costumes or dress differently like almost every song. Did he do any like costume changes or did he talk to the crowd? How was it his personal performance?
13: A great personal. He did change outfits, not drastically, just put a different shirt on or jacket. And talk to the crowd. He had to sit a lot. You know, he's moving slow. But gosh darn it, there he was at 83 years young.
0: I'll be darned. Well, good for him. You know, I mean, I've always liked his stuff. I remember, you know, when he did the McDonald's commercials. I've always liked his songs. I've got a lot of them that I've listened to for years and years. I'm glad to know he's up and around, and I'm glad you had a good time, Alan. Thanks for the story. I appreciate it. Outstanding. Very nice, very nice. Let's see, a quick sports birthday here, Pete Davis, left over. Pete Sampras is 55 years old. Was he married to Brooke Shield?
1: No, I don't think
0: so. Who was married to Brooke Shield? Wasn't she married to a tennis guy?
1: I don't know.
0: Anyway,
14: she was married to Andre Agassi.
0: That's what it was. Pete Sampras is married to Wilson. A phone call, you're on the radio. Who's this?
14: Mark,
0: how you doing?
15: Hey, Kimmer, I'm doing pretty good, man. Just fighting this traffic, trying to get home.
0: Yes, sir.
15: Hey, not that it's a big deal or anything, but I wanted to share a little bit about your can opening tool.
0: Okay, please.
15: the Navy version was actually a TL-29. And back in the day, they used to issue these with what they called sea rations.
0: Right.
15: Sea rations.
0: Yeah, sea rations. That's where I got mine.
15: An interesting note, though. Anybody remember the John Wayne, Patricia movie, The In Harm's Way?
0: Yeah, absolutely. Wasn't he a sea captain or a Navy?
15: Yeah, that's correct.
0: Yeah.
15: Well, it turns out that actual tool was dubbed a John Wayne after he used it in one of the scenes where he's in the quarters of Patricia Neal and opened the can.
0: I'll be damned. I don't remember that scene. I wish I could, because it's a silly looking thing. You can Google it. But it really works. It's like about three quarters of an inch total, and it kind of folds into itself with a sharp edge. Yeah. Oh, do you really?
15: I carry one to this day.
0: I'll be darned. Well, my daughters each have one.
15: I thought I'd share that for the Navy side of things.
0: Thanks,
15: buddy.
0: Man. Semper Fi. I really appreciate it. That, in fact, Tug will get a kick out of that. And they were talking today, and they were mentioning me and the Marines, and he actually went out of his way to say that when the Marine Corps wears a hat, that's called a cover. And I think in the Navy, it's correct. Also called a cover also. That's right.
15: You got it, buddy.
0: I'll be dead. Listen, thanks,
15: all right,
0: man.
15: Y'all have a great day.
0: Thank you.
15: Again.
0: Really appreciate it. And my dog, when I gave my daughters each one of my dog tags, I attached to it on the chain one of the can openers I got from Sea Rations back in 1966. My God. Anyway, let's see what else. Oh, hell, let's do this. Flounder, are we ready for a little special entertainment here as we...
16: Seashore.
0: She sells seashells at the seashore.
16: And now, another edition of Not the Kimmers Rainy Day Theater Playhouse, where we, by golly, endeavor to bring just the teeniest bit of sunshine into the otherwise miserable lives of you, the little people. Today's episode, I never understood how a Frisbee works, and then it hit me. Yes, two friends sitting at a bar. One sits down his cold brew and says to the other one,
17: "Hey, have you seen the monsters that hide from gay people?"
1: "No, I haven't seen the monsters who hide from gay people."
17: "Oh, how convenient."
1: "Go bite yourself."
0: And see. So in other words, if he couldn't see him, they were hiding because he must have been there. Oh my God! But
1: where on the script does it have the Frisbee joke?
0: Well, I have to title it. If it's untitled when I get it in my hands that someone else wrote and didn't have a title or an introduction for it, I have to do something to make it whole. My God, man, you don't have to just start. You got to get into it. Yeah, jeez, I've been doing this a long time.
17: I have people skills, damn it.
0: Don't you understand me? 106.3.
17: That's my wife's favorite segment.
0: Is that right?
17: No.
0: Well, let's see. What is it you actually do here?
1: By the way, Fox is showing Donald Trump on the Rosie O'Donnell show 30 years ago.
0: Oh, look at his hair's almost brown.
1: And she's Donald touching Trump. Him and hugging him. And,
0: oh, God. Well, you know, back then she wasn't as hideously disgusting as she is now.
1: Well, everything wasn't political. The Marxists hadn't taken over yet.
0: Yeah, she was kind of snotty, but she was funny. She was a comedian.
1: It was entertainment.
0: Yeah, it was like we would laugh at her. She was entertaining, and everybody was fine with it.
1: And she's admitting that Trump is the only reason she's still relevant.
0: That's right.
1: I'm re-famous because of Trump.
0: That's right. Yeah. There you are. And I'm a big YouTube star. I'm still trying to be relevant. Oh, my Lord.
17: Ghost Hunter Joel on the horn.
0: Ghost Hunter Joel, welcome aboard. Happy Wednesday, my friend. What's going on?
18: Oh, first of all, yes, that was I who called last Thursday and told you all about Tug bowing out on that overtime game with Georgia and Georgia Tech.
0: Oh, there you go. There you go.
18: But regarding the NBA, Pete said something, and this stuck in my head. He was talking about the black lesbians, and we got the new BLM movement right now going on in the WNBA. It's the Black Lesbians Mafia.
0: Yeah, BLM, Mafia, mobsters.
18: And regarding the Braves, he was talking about the Braves-Padres brawl.
0: Yeah.
18: My oldest brother was there. He was stationed at Fort Gordon back in 1984, and he and some buddies drove to Atlanta to catch in a game, he was there at that game.
0: No kidding. Man, that must have been, to be there. Wow, holy cow.
18: And one other quick thing. Yeah. When I was going to school at UGA back in the early mid-90s, I worked at the golf course there.
0: Oh, cool.
18: And I was playing in a twosome behind Lemke, Blauser, and Fred McGriff.
0: Oh, no kidding. Cool.
18: And it was on a Sunday, and I said, "Oh, did y'all not play today?" And McGriff turned around to me in a nasty attitude, said, "We played earlier." And what I wanted to say was, well, I don't follow baseball much anymore after that strike last year.
0: Oh, there you go.
18: But later, when I was taking my clubs to the club drop-off, Limmer passed us in his golf cart after dropping his clubs off. He said, "Hey, guys, you have a great day." Limmer was the best guy. He was super.
0: He's aces. You know, we had nothing but great times with Limmer. Got signed stuff with him. It was just a wonderful, and Blauser too, both those guys. But Limmer's sure. a special kid. He really was a good guy.
18: And one other quick story. Yeah. I dated a girl back in 1992, 93, and she was a few years older than I was, but she had a friend who was dating Lemke at the time, apparently.
0: Uh-huh.
18: And Lemke called her house at about like 3 o'clock in the morning, and her father answered, and he said, "Yeah, I'd like to speak to so and so." And he's like, "Not at 3 o'clock in the morning." He said, "I'm Mark Lemke." He said, "I don't care who the hell you are. You're not talking to her at 3 o'clock in the morning."
0: That's pretty cool. The fact that his girlfriend lived with her father, still laid at home, all of that's pretty cool. What a great story. Thanks, man. I appreciate it. Give her Pete and Flounder, 404-741-1230, 741-1230.
1: Dad, you hung up on Mark Lemke.
0: Happy hump day. Look out. We got more standing by. Look out.
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0: Well, it doesn't sound like Fleetwood Mac to me.
17: This is the early Fleetwood Mac.
0: I guess so. Mercy. Where's my Christine?
2: Oh, baby.
0: Oh, my goodness.
2: Don't you want a man like me?
0: This is Fleetwood Mac?
2: Oh, baby. Don't you want a man like me?
0: This is old blues.
17: That's what Fleetwood Mac originally was.
0: Real? That's unbelievable. I had no idea. Oh, my goodness. Well, in this day, 1967, Fleetwood Mac made their stage debut at the London National Jazz and Blues Festival, which explains the sound of this song. 1967. So cool. Some birthdays here for you. Kimmer Pete and Flounder. Let's see. Casey Affleck. That's your Ben's more talented little brother. He won an Oscar for Manchester by the Sea. Casey Affleck, 51. Also, Gone Baby Gone. Ocean's 11 movies. Yeah, he played a funny character in the Ocean's 11 movies. Good Will Hunting. And the star of The Assassination of Jesse James by the Coward Robert Ford. Casey Affleck, 51. Also, let's see. Jennifer Warren, not the one you're thinking of. Not Jennifer Warren. Jennifer Warren, this girl, is 85. And she was Paul Newman's wife in Slapshot. What do we got?
1: Look at the story Fox is doing right now.
0: Oh, I told you. I mentioned to Pete earlier. I saw a story on Fox, on the New York Post, and it showed the designer dorm rooms that parents are paying for the kids to go back to college.
1: Unbelievable.
0: And I mentioned to Pete when we took our daughter Jennifer to Colorado State, drove her from Chicago to Colorado State, and as soon as we got to her dorm, there were students there with hammers and saws and boards and wood, and they said, "Would you like us to build your daughter a special little shelf area in her dorm section?" And we said, "Hell yeah," because they were all doing it. And it was it worked, but it was a scam. Everybody was getting these new, you know, it was like $150. The guy would build you a shelving unit or a place to put stuff or something in your corner of your dorm room. And we all did it. But now they show, Fox News TV was showing, they're doing makeovers that have carpeting and drapes and, you know, I think like massage tables. I
1: mean, thousands of dollars.
0: Thousands and thousands. But yeah, she
17: charges
0: $20,000. Oh my God! But where's the room? Do they have that kind of room?
1: Well, they're obviously large rooms. Which I remember, my friend Glenn went to Georgia Tech in like 1980. He shared the room with like three or four other guys. So they basically were just bunk beds, and yet they had to build their own nooks and crannies in there. They did it themselves, being engineers, I guess.
0: God, unbelievable. And now, Founder, I'm sure, do you have a question?
17: No, I was going to let you know the funny's 2 minutes.
0: Oh, I got you. Okay. And by the way, Pete Davis, you mentioned 1994 earlier. Major League Baseball went on a strike on that day.
1: Get used to that.
0: 1994, 232 days long, canceled the World Series. I understand. Well, also, Flounder, let's do this one thing I wanted to do before, which I thought was always kind of cool, and I remember this when it happened. 1986, President Ronald Reagan makes one of his most famous statements ever. Flounder, if you will, 1986, President Ronald Reagan.
3: My fellow Americans, I'm pleased to tell you today that I've signed legislation that will outlaw Russia forever. We begin bombing in 5 minutes.
0: Well, that's not the one. That was the one from the other day. The other one was his famous 9 words. Did you get that one, or did you get it from the other day?
17: I thought I got it. Hold on, I'll get it right.
0: I said, don't worry, I'll just read it.
17: I can get it.
0: Well, okay.
1: I'm from the government.
0: Yeah, well, here we go. Ronald Reagan, 1986. I may have misled you when I thought I gave the date and what I said, but there are two famous. Yes, the other day we did.
4: I think you all know that I've always felt the 9 most terrifying words in the English language are
5: I'm from the government, and I'm here to help.
6: The president.
0: And he said that during a press conference, and of course, how bright could he be? Anyway. Oh, by the way,
17: funny because right after that, it's a montage. Look what Kamala Harris says.
6: The president promised help is on the way.
0: And she's still even thinking she's in the ball. Can you imagine people voting for Kamala Harris for president? I mean, seriously. How could she? Anyway, I don't know. By the way, our birthday list includes Mark Knopfler, 77 years old, from the group Dire Straits. You know, when I was in San Francisco, I took a motorcycle ride with a girl to laundry. Anyway.
1: You can't do that till month.
0: I know.
1: 77?
0: Yeah.
1: I can't believe he's 77.
0: 77 years old.
1: Of course, he became famous later than normal. You know, he was older.
0: Oh, by the way, Neil Bortz's commentary today was talking about American Indians at some point. He said, if you want to know where American Indians got their name, you'll have to look it up. Well, I did look it up. In fact, listen to this. I grokked it. Oh, crap. My stupid phone isn't working. All right, here we go. I grokked and Googled the origin of the phrase American Indian, where they got the word Indian. Grok says Columbus thought he'd reached India. He landed in the Caribbean, called the people there Indians, and the name stuck in English. They had their own names themselves, Native American, more common. And in Google, it says historically, Christopher Columbus sailed west, he thought he'd reached the islands in India, called the native people Indios. The Spanish word for people from India. And that's how Indians in America got their name.
1: We all kind of knew that.
0: Well, but Neil Bortz in his commentary said you'll have to look it up because it was a different thing about the name Indian.
1: Okay.
0: And he talked about that on his commentary, and I wanted to bring us all kind of circled together.
1: That's true. What he said is true.
0: So there you are. Anyway, we got another Flounder's Funny. One more shot here. Oh, my goodness.
17: Yes,
0: here
17: we do.
0: Right, look out. Here we go. Right. Stand by.
7: And before I did this job, I used to be a school teacher, right? And are there any teachers in here? A whole bunch. What do you teach, honey?
8: Junior high.
7: Junior high. What class? Food and nutrition. Do you say science too?
8: Yeah.
7: I taught PE. Don't laugh. Everybody in here is PE teacher. Look just like me. Well, the woman ones did. That's true. If we're honest with each other, and I feel like we are. Come on, let's open up a little bit. You said science. Do you believe in science?
8: Yeah.
7: It ain't real. It's stupid. You don't believe it, really. We're all adults. We can be honest. Like, do you really believe in it? You think it's real? You love chemistry? That ain't real. They just make that stuff up. Every generation thought they had science figured out. Nobody did. You used to get a cold and they'd bleed you. Ooh, he's the smartest guy in our village.
0: Bleed you.
7: I always felt like I was falling behind in science class when I was a kid, and I figured out why. It's because science teachers, they speed through everything, so you don't have the time to ask any questions, and by the time they get done, they just give you a D, and you're like, all right, I'm cool with that. I go to seventh grade. And then you That's the game. I remember when I was a kid, they never let me ask any questions. The teacher would be like, all right, boys and girls, everybody open up your books, page 52. All right, kids, look at the diagram. Check this out. A long, long time ago, all of us in here
17: right
7: used
17: on
7: to
17: my
7: be
17: part.
7: Monkeys.
0: Yeah, that's all right. We got to go. Deborah Payne Flounder, Christine, sing me home, baby. Got to go. You're killing me. Back tomorrow. Look out. Herp. Look out.
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25: I'm Chad Pergram with the Speaker's Lobby. William Shakespeare wrote, "Beware the Ides of March." March 15th, to be exact, were the Ides. Technically using the Roman system from Shakespeare's Julius Caesar, the Ides fall on August 13th. But when it comes to Capitol Hill, just beware of the entire month. Eventful stuff often unfolds in August. This is ironic, because technically Congress is supposed to be out of session in August. That almost never happens. However, big global events tend to unfold in August. World War I began in August 1914. The U.S. ratified the 19th Amendment to the Constitution in August 1920, giving women the right to vote. The U.S. bombed Hiroshima and Nagasaki in 1945. Martin Luther King delivered his I Have a Dream speech in August 1963. Congress passed the Voting Rights Act in August 1965. Iraq invaded Kuwait in August 1990, prompting the first Gulf War. So beware the Ides of August. Not just the Ides, but perhaps the entire month. With the Speaker's Lobby, Chad Pergram, Fox News.
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12: Sophie Cunningham, who last week got her teeth knocked out, this week it's the clothesline, and what we're seeing is the retaliation against a woman who is white, who has been in Sports Illustrated as a swimsuit model, who has come out against

0: 18 to 35. Researchers say both Barbie and Ken's measurements are much more realistic today, especially with waist-to-hip and chest-to-waist measurements now falling within the normal range for key female body proportions. They're still below the typical female averages, but it's clear how far the toys have come. They also noted Ken's body shape became more realistic, but some proportions, especially his chest-to-waist ratio, are less representative of the average man. This study follows one from nearly 3 decades ago that found the late 90s dolls had body proportions that were almost unattainable. The study was reported in the journal PLOS ONE. For more health news, go to foxnewshealth.com. House Call for Health. I'm Lisa Brady, Fox News.
1: We talked a few days ago about the propensity of liberals to take every vocal utterance that they disagree with and label it as hate speech.
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3: Iran remains defiant. I'm Dave Anthony, Fox News, responding to President Trump's insistence the U.S. controls the Strait of Hormuz, where ships have been attacked for months, disrupting oil and other shipping.
4: With no diplomatic breakthroughs, tension remains high across the Middle East as questions loom about the future of the region and whether or not a deal can be reached on this critical waterway. The Persian Gulf Strait Authority, an Iranian government agency, said Wednesday claims in repeated posts by U.S. officials that the Strait of Hormuz is no longer blocked do not change the reality. The Strait of Hormuz remains blocked and will not be reopened until Iran's conditions are accepted.
3: It's Fox's Trey Yingston, Tel Aviv. Oil prices, which keeps fluctuating in all that tension, they are down almost 2% this morning. Two U.S. soldiers are dead in Texas, killed when an Army Apache helicopter went down during a training flight after taking off from Fort Hood.
5: It crashed into a field. You could tell it was a violent crash.
3: Bell County Sheriff spokesman Cliff Coleman says that crash sparked a fire that forced people to evacuate some homes. A ninth grade student hospitalized in Georgia after being shot by another ninth grader during a fight in a bathroom at Warner Robins High School. The student gunman fled but was arrested an hour later, a half mile away. Caroline Leavitt is on her way out as White House press secretary, leaving at the end of August.
6: So the White House indicates there is no controversy regarding press secretary Caroline Leavitt's departure. Leavitt says her reason simply came down to family. She says being a mother and welcoming a new baby while working in one of the most demanding jobs in the world has been the most rewarding yet challenging season of my life, to say the least. Leavitt just came back from maternity leave last month after having her second child.
3: Fox's Madeline Rivera. President Trump posted on Truth Social, Leavitt will be a top outside advisor. Somebody's life changed overnight dramatically in Illinois. They hit the Powerball jackpot worth just over $1 billion. It'll be $450 million if they take the cash option. 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
10: Morning, y'all. Talking loose on this day closest to Friday. You can lean in and probably put your hands on it, but if you do, things will get ugly quick. Don't touch the Thursday. Don't touch the weekend quite yet.
11: I would like to point out that we had a NFL Hall of Fame game this past weekend.
10: Yeah.
11: But the preseason schedule gets going in earnest this afternoon, this evening. We will not be without football now until February on a weekly basis. We've got the NFL, and again, it's preseason, I get it. But we have football right around the corner with college. And then pro cranking up. We are in the home stretch, people. We got some

0: some good baseball going, and now we got some football around the corner. We have made it. We are nearly there.
1: You can almost touch it.
0: But you can't, because they'll run you out of here.
1: That's right. They won't let you stay long. You'll see the inside of a cell if you start trying to touch the weekend or football at this point. You can't. You just can't. It's coming, though.
0: But by tonight, remember, Thursday is the new Friday for young people like Bryce.
1: Yes.
0: And, I mean, if Tug decided that he wanted to get a little loosened up with Jeopardy, he could do that with a bourbon. Nobody's going to challenge him on a Thursday evening.
1: Three-finger bourbon, too.
0: That's right.
1: Three fingers.
0: He's ready.
1: And I would just cuss at Ken Jennings. Especially if I get some bourbon in me.
0: You bastard.
1: Yeah, that's right. And be like,
0: trick me again.
1: I know all about you, pal, and your questions, your line of questions. I know what you're doing, trying to make me feel dumb all the time. And you get all angry. Sweaty.
0: Watching Jeopardy.
1: It's just sweaty. And and your wife comes in, honey, what's the matter? Shut up! Like some old 70s, you know, 70s.
0: Well, why are you so mad? It's Ken!
1: It's Ken Jennings! He always makes me feel stupid. Even more stupid than you make me feel some days. You know, just
0: go. You want to go there? You want to go there?
1: Now's not the time, honey.
0: And yes, you can do this all on a Thursday. That's not a problem.
1: No, it's all good.
0: It's all good. Totally fine.
1: Fine and dandy. Now, if you want to take it down a notch, maybe just do like a, you know, a nice rum and coke or something.
0: Yeah, something a little more simple. Ease into the Thursday evening.
1: Then wait until the bourbon on Saturday.
0: That's right. When kick in then.
1: That's right. So good. I don't know how one front office Lowe's is a standing man.
0: I'm hurting, man.
1: This dude went to the gym and never even entered like a building that has weights and treadmills. He went to the gym though.
0: Yesterday afternoon, we finished up the show and my plan was, because we are finishing the basement, now it's flooring time.
1: Mm-hmm.
0: And the way it all came together when we had to order it, it was going to be sent to the store rather than to the house. Because most services at this point, they'll drop off everything at your home.
1: Yep.
0: In this case, just because of the way it was ordered, couldn't do it. And I had priced out some services to pick it up from the store and to take it to the house. Now, this is not a far trip, like 5 minutes. And every single quote, I went, I'm not spending
1: that. Was it like
0: that.
1: $350 or something?
0: Yeah, $350, yeah. $400.
1: Yeah.
0: It's like, I'm not doing that.
1: Yeah.
0: So I went and rented a truck, and I showed up, and I picked up a pallet. And it has the weight on the pallet. Like, it tells you for when they're shipping it.
1: Mm-hmm.
0: And first off, they were wrong because the pallet said 2,600 pounds. It was closer to 3.
1: Oh, Lord.
0: And it was fine until I got to the house and recognized that I have to unload this by myself.
1: Yeah.
0: In 90-degree heat, out in the middle of the beautiful Georgia sun.
1: Yes.
0: And by the time I was finished and I filled that garage with that thing, I don't think I've ever, I think I told my wife, she's like, how are you feeling? I go, like, I've been run over by something. I felt awful the rest of the day, just so tired. I'm bruised up all over my arms.
1: Yeah.
0: But I got it done. And it's one of those where as I'm suffering, you just keep telling yourself, no one else is coming to help you.
1: Yeah. It's just, you got to get it.
0: Yeah.
1: You got to get it.
0: And I got to get this truck back. So no one else is doing it. So this morning, I got up, I looked at Tug, I was like, man, I feel horrible all over, but it's done.
1: It's
0: what's
1: right.
0: done is done. My and if man. They ask me to move it again, I'm going to tell them no. And whatever the price is,
1: yeah, I'm going to pay
0: I'm paying it.
1: I was about to ask you, now looking back, is the $350, $400 would have been worth it?
0: I thought it was atrocious at the time.
1: Yeah. Now you're like, they may have had a point.
0: Yeah. But I also see too, they would have rented their heavy equipment. They would have done their thing.
1: Yeah.
0: But it's still, because I know that when the flooring people, they're going to be like, oh, all the stuff is in the garage. I'm like, yes and there's where you're moving.
1: Yeah, exactly. Right down there is where it goes.
0: I will not be taking that down to the basement. I got it here. It's here.
1: It's here now. Sir,
0: you work from here.
1: That's right. You'll need to carry those down. Maybe one at a time, which is fine.
0: 50 pounds at a time.
1: Oh. Yeah, that's a tough one.
0: It was a lot.
1: And we did it with tile when we did the remodels on the bathroom, because that was my job.
0: Yes.
1: Go get the tiles.
0: Go get the tile.
1: And so one of them was delivered to the house, like you're talking about, but then it had to go through the house, you know, up because they dropped it right in front of the garage. So through the garage, all the way through the house into the master bathroom. And then the other one halfway through the house, up the stairs, and into the other back. And same way, man.
0: It's that moment. As you get to the stairs, you're wondering, what have I gotten myself into?
1: Yeah.
0: This is the wonder of home ownership, Bryce.
1: Getting a quad workout today.
0: Everything's on fire.
2: I'm really not looking forward to it.
1: Most of it's fun. Most of it's good.
0: Most of it's good.
1: There's always something to fix, though. Always.
0: There's always going to be something that occurs that is going to require you. It's where YouTube is your friend.
1: Mm-hmm.
0: Mm-hmm.
1: That's right. Finding, you know, Bill Smith, who, you know, happens to know how to do whatever the project is, he'll have a whole page and goes through every project, you know? So, yeah, find your favorite YouTuber.
0: We played the audio last week of the very attractive woman who talked about having a husband who was handy,
1: yes,
0: who could do stuff around the house.
1: True wealth, she called it.
0: Pluses.
1: Yeah.
0: She's pluses like, all the way around.
1: She's like, my husband, when he hears we got a problem, he steps into action. He can't wait to figure out the problem.
0: Yes, it's something he puts his cape on.
1: That's right.
0: He's ready to make stuff happen.
1: He's like, that is real wealth. You need to go find her or something as close to her.
0: We'll start with maps, and then we'll work up from maps.
2: We'll go from maps,
0: yes,
2: and then we'll learn how to fix stuff, and then we'll get the woman.
1: Yes. See, there we go. That's it.
2: I think that's a solid progression.
1: Order of operation.
0: Right.
1: I like that.
0: Start with learning maps, then move on to, I won't electrocute myself when I work on
1: putting up
0: this project.
1: Yeah. Because I got two ceiling fans to put up.
0: Yeah, you've had to do that for a few days.
1: I know. At some point, I actually got to do it.
0: You're either too busy or you're just kind of saying, hey, you're taking the Spanish method. You know what the Spanish say?
1: I don't.
0: Why do today that you can put off until tomorrow?
1: Yes. Spanish, my friend.
0: Spain is like, that's why we're chill.
1: Yeah, that's right. Absolutely. I remember when I went to Spain for the first time, and you've heard of siestas. Everybody knows they take siestas, but to see it in practice, you know, you'd be ready to go, you know, 1, 2, 3 o'clock, what time they do it. I just know it's early afternoon, as I recall. And, you know, you go in like, hey, let's go grab a sandwich. And you go to the, you know, like a little corner market or store, and you're like, hey, nobody in there.
0: What are they doing?
1: The lights are off.
0: Siesta.
1: That's right. I learned quickly about their methods, and I love to adopt them.
0: This is where I will point out our GDP, what we're able to do, what we're able to produce. That is because we do not siesta.
1: Mm-hmm.
0: There's trade-offs there.
1: There is, but I like the idea of the siesta. I ain't gonna lie. It is my favorite. I'm a napper by nature anyway, man. If there's 5 minutes to sit on the couch, like if it's 5 minutes to church, I'll lay back. Throw my head back on a pillow.
0: I was so gross yesterday afternoon. By the time I finished and was able to just sit down for a few minutes, that is when like the tiredness is creeping in.
1: Oh, it's the worst.
0: And I had set an alarm clock, and by the time that I woke up, I think I was still feeling as gross and as horrible as like the 90 minutes before.
1: Yeah. Yeah.
0: And of course, this is also the time now where I'm looking at my phone going, oh my God, somebody's got to pick up that kid from high school.
1: Probably going to be me.
0: Out the door.
1: Probably going to be me.
0: I was like, just got a text from the wife. She's not around yet. Let me go over to the high school.
1: No rest for the weary.
0: That's what it turned into.
1: No, it is. But the satisfaction when you get all this done is going to be so great. It's going to be awesome.
0: Be very pleased.
1: Yes, that's right. And knowing that you saved, I mean, quite a bit of money.
0: Where we could.
1: Yeah, well, it seems like, as you've laid it out just in the whole process.
0: Well, doing the electrical work alone.
1: Yeah.
0: During that time period, as much as we ran all that stuff around there, it was a lot.
1: Yeah.
0: So I'm just trying to get everything finished for football season.
1: Perfect.
0: And so I just want to start having everything
1: done.
0: Going.
1: You gotta get everything done by this afternoon, this evening then.
0: Well, we're talking about like football
1: yeah,
0: season.
1: Yeah.
0: Like NFL is like September 13th and college as we're the real portion of the college football schedule's first week in September.
1: That's right.
0: So we'll get some early stuff.
1: Yeah.
0: I don't need to be ready for the early. I need to be ready for the main stuff.
1: Yeah. So main event. Yeah. We'll get the headliners going. No, I love it. I think it's awesome. I think it's great. That was, when you're doing those projects, they are such a pain in the neck. It is the worst of the worst, you know, cause your house is upside down and you know what you got to get done and, you know, you can't take a siesta. You can't put it off because it'll never get done otherwise. And, so yeah, those are going to be in good shape when all that comes down.
2: Worst thing as a kid was your dad had something to do. So you had something to do.
1: Oh yeah. Yeah. Yeah. Yeah. For sure.
2: And it was like a Saturday morning at like 9:30 and
1: all right, get up, boy. time to go. You know, whatever it was.
2: Was there a terrible one that you had experience?
3: It was always mulch and yard work.
1: Yeah.
0: I always thought that the worst part of the weekend was when you got through, cause this is before we really had like the eruption of Sunday night football. Cause that to me, when Sunday night football comes to an end, that's the end of the weekend. But growing up, it used to be the ticking clock. And you knew when 60 minutes started?
1: Yep.
0: That was the end of the weekend.
1: Yeah, it was over.
0: It's like football games are over, 60 minutes is starting, that is the end of the weekend.
1: Yes, it is. Yes, it is.
3: 60 minutes means dinner time now and then football.
1: Except for you.
0: Yeah, now it does. Oh, yeah. Now it's, all right, let me go watch a highlight show, let me see what's going on around the league, and then we'll gear up for Sunday night football.
1: Come on. There we go. You mentioned it a minute ago that this is a great time of year because of football starting and then baseball heading into playoffs. I as far as sports go, I don't think there's a better time of year than right now. The weeks in front of us that are coming up.
0: So Braves get another win.
1: Yeah, 6-3.
0: They are still sitting as the number 2 seed in the NL. They are now one game behind the Milwaukee Brewers, who've now dropped 3 straight. So you're in the mid, you're not going to be in a pennant race per se. Right now you're up 9.5 games as we get into mid-August. Right.
1: Yep.
0: This is going to be about getting guys healthy, getting them back. Now, you're not going to get all the pitching back we thought. It looks more like that. Spencer Schwellenbach, he's been reporting discomfort with throwing. Probably not going to see him again this year. Spencer Strider, there's nothing on the agenda right now. We're getting near that point where you won't be able to get enough time to get back.
1: He's handing out records and things.
0: That's right. But on the other end of it, the good end of it, your pitching right now is the best in baseball. It is so good right now in the NL.
1: Your new pitcher, Malley, dude has pitched 12 innings, given up a goose egg.
0: That was dealing once again.
3: I think he struck out 19.
0: Yeah, because he had the
3: first two.
0: His first outing in New York was shocking, and he followed that up with 6 strong last night too.
1: Yeah, it was so. And then, Lane Turner popped that home run, and it was a no doubter. He was brought there to hit left-handed pitching, and did.
0: Lane Thomas, who we were kind of curious, like, okay, he's going to be hitting the left-handed pitching, and knowing that Yaz would be the lefty to bat against righties, to have that spot in the lineup both go deep.
1: Yeah.
0: That was cool last night. Great. It's like Lane Thomas gets his first, and then here comes Yaz who pinch hits, and he goes deep to kind of get that lead to somewhere a little bit more comfortable than what it was, and then they rode that to a 6-3 win.
1: I think Yaz is probably performing better than most people thought he was going to.
0: He is playing at a level. When he came over from Kansas City, you saw the 18 homers and the quality at-bats and the quality defensive play, and he just didn't hit to start the year.
1: Yeah.
0: Well, now he's hitting.
1: Now he's hitting.
0: Now he's hitting. Now we're really good. Austin Riley almost getting the cycle. He went to bat.
1: Yep.
0: Came up his last at bat with a chance to hit for the cycle.
1: Yeah, I'm glad you brought that up because he smoked one. I thought that it was gone. I think it hit off the wall maybe. And that dude being able to get back in a rhythm, get back in a groove, because there was that discussion: is he just what he is? You know, he's had a year and a half where he's just not been playing up to expectation. Could this be the corner and him taking it and turning it and being the superstar the Braves think he can be? Lord, I hope so.
0: Well, if he finishes the season strong, and that's going to be considerably different than where he's been, a 200 hitter. But if he finishes the season strong the way he's looking, if I was to tell you based on his start that he ends up batting 250 with 25 homers, okay.
1: Yeah, he turned it on at the end.
0: Because right now he's 225 with 15 homers, but that's moving your average up nearly 25 points over the span of about a month.
1: Yeah,
0: it's improved.
1: Yeah,
3: since the All-Star break, they've won 18 of the 28 games they've played.
0: Yeah, they are outside of Boston. They're playing some of the best baseball in the whole league. Boston is
1: a team. Yeah, last month they were 27 out of 30. I think.
0: Yeah.
1: Which is
0: unheard of.
1: Ridiculous. I mean, it didn't make sense.
0: I mean, they were selling. They were going to trade away everyone.
1: Yeah, such a great point. That's right. They were going to sell the farm.
0: They've blown it all out. And now, just kind of checking in with that race, they're now at 64-56. Now, they're still 10 games back of Tampa. But you look at where they were when they were 20-some games back. It's pretty crazy what Boston's been able to pull off.
1: That's the thing about baseball that I love. You cannot count people.
0: But by the way, too, since they got on that hot streak, they've lost 5 straight. So that's the funny part about when you go that hot.
1: Yeah.
0: You can't stay that hot.
1: You can't stay
0: it. But they got that hot to get back in it.
1: Yeah, right. And I bet the front office there in Boston's like, we'll take five straight. We'll lose five to win 27 out of 30. You know, give me that deal every day.
0: Yeah, I've now won 27 of 35.
1: Yeah.
0: Still exactly. Insane. Still. For the Braves winning what they've done.
1: Yeah, that's right.
0: 18 out of 28.
1: Yeah, that's nuts, dude. I love it.
2: Did y'all see what happened to Freddie Freeman last night?
0: No, what happened to Freddie?
2: So he was in foul territory going for a ball, got over by the dugout stairs, and ended up falling down the dugout stairs.
1: No!
2: Yeah.
0: No,
2: so
0: Freddie.
2: I think they put him on the 10-day. But they said they're still going to go through some testing. But I was walking in on the TVs right out here.
1: It happened to
2: be showing it, yeah.
1: Dude, that sucks. I would never wish that on anybody, including Freddie Freeman.
0: By the time that they were deciding their game, yeah, I was.
1: Ears collapsed. Dude, he picked up 3,000. Oh, here we go. I'm watching it. Oh, God.
0: Oh, no. That's a lot.
1: That looks awful. And he's a big man.
2: He fell down from the very top of the
0: field. Man, that's tough. Yeah, no, I hadn't seen that as of yet, so that's a bummer for Freddie. Hopefully he's
1: going
0: to be
1: all
0: right for that.
1: Oh, my God, I don't wish that on anybody. Even people I don't like,
0: I'll just say this. If I had to choose between unloading 3,000 pounds of floor falling down like that.
1: Four steps. You're taking it. Dude.
0: I might do the steps.
1: That's right.
0: If you gave me a choice.
1: Yeah. No, I'm with you.
2: Quicker.
1: I love it, dude. Oh, wow. And it doesn't involve moving 3,000 pounds.
2: You just got to put your body on the line.
1: Well, yeah.
2: You're doing that either
1: way.
2: Well,
1: he did it for his family.
0: Listen, Bryce, not all heroes wear capes, sir.
1: That's right. That's right. Morning, Extra and Extra 106.
2: I'm wearing a gray hat.
1: What?
0: I'm wearing shorts.
2: What? I said somewhere a gray hat.
1: Oh, somewhere a gray hat. I thought you said I'm wearing a gray hat. I was like, what's that mean?
0: What happens when you wear shorts?
1: Yeah.
0: You don't make decisions.
1: That's right, which is probably for the best. 6 o'clock hour is brought to you by Subaru of Gwinnett. When we come back, the thing that never happens was put into law in another blue state so it can continue to happen. Next on Extra.
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16: It's Thursday, August 13th, and here are your headlines. White House Press Secretary Caroline Leavitt is stepping down at the end of the month. Leavitt says she has made the decision to spend more time with her two young children after a year and a half in Washington and one of Washington's most demanding jobs. President Trump says she'll remain a top outside advisor and a voice in the Republican Party. Republican gubernatorial nominee here in Georgia, Rick Jackson, is proposing new help for a new minority-owned business here in Georgia. His Legacy Corridor Initiative would provide support for six historic black business districts, including Atlanta's Sweet Auburn, with help on financing, state contracts, and licensing. And finally, drivers should prepare for another weekend of I-285 shutdowns. GDOT plans to close both directions between Cascade Road and Martin Luther King Jr. Drive starting at 7 on Friday night and through Monday morning at 5 a.m. Crews are continuing to work on the West Side rebuild project, so drivers should expect delays and plan alternate routes. It'll be another hot one today across metro Atlanta, still with a chance of an afternoon shower with a high of 94 and a low of 74. 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
1: Stuck with us until 10. Glad that you're here. We appreciate you wherever you're listening, however you're listening, on the extra 106.3 app, which is the preferred method because you have the ability to listen live and on demand. But closely following that, country call out to the extras on the YouTube channel. We appreciate y'all. We love y'all. And that's another great way to watch the show. You can go back and watch it on YouTube too, because as soon as it's over, it's archived there and you can watch it at your convenience as well.
0: And if you ask nicely, Tug will show you some skin.
1: But very nicely.
0: You have to be very friendly about it.
1: And a whispery voice.
0: It's not like Kimmer. Kimmer just gives it away.
1: No. Uh-oh. He's,
0: like, dude. You tell him, Kimmer pulls his shirt off on the air.
1: Like Superman.
0: Yeah.
1: Just peels that thing.
0: Remember the first time he did it? It was like, all I got was a bunch of text messages like, hey, did you hear Kimmer took his shirt off? And I went back to the YouTube channel. I was like, yeah, he did.
1: Wowzers. How long ago was that been?
0: Been a few years.
1: Yeah.
0: When he did it.
1: Yeah. Yes, he does. He's got a memory like an elephant. Yes, he
0: topless
1: does.
0: Topless on his own show.
1: Yeah, seriously, I'm just ripping my shirt off, my top off.
0: And it was, I think it was relatively new when we had integrated all of the social media channels with all of our cameras. And so I think he just wanted to test the waters.
1: Yeah, let me see what I can get away with here.
0: Let me show it off.
1: Yeah. And there's all you see is, you know, he's jeans and a sidearm.
0: Sidearm.
1: And no shirt.
0: No shirt.
1: Ball cap.
0: He's got a cover on still.
1: Yeah, he's got a cover on. For sure he does. And he'll appreciate that you called it a cover. You know, he'll appreciate that for sure. Because that's what they call it, the Marine Corps, the Navy. I guess the other branches do too. I don't know that for sure. But regardless, hand salute to the Kimmer this afternoon, 3 until 6. Democrats always tell me, well, that never happens, and it doesn't matter what category of discussion, what the topic is, that never happens. It goes voting, I was told, never happens. I was reading about, I want to say it was Indiana, please don't quote me on that this morning, that some, like, city councilman in Indiana won by 3 votes. When they, and so when they tell you that the illegals voting, it doesn't matter. Or if it happens, it's so minuscule. But usually they lead with, never happens. It's the way they always say it. And guess what? It always happens.
0: That's why I'm so disappointed with the Republicans in the Senate and the fact that the SAVE Act is not progressing in the way that it already should have. I do believe that we have Donald Trump who's going for the jugular when it comes to the Democrats as a whole. And I believe part of the reason why we have a DSA that's rising is because of going for that jugular. Yeah, politics has a way of cracking back at you with whatever you do. And what I believe is that you have had so many wins that Donald Trump has led the administration to and has been a part of in 10 years, that the response from the Democrats is unhinged in its severity. For instance, when this administration went after USAID, you basically cut off the money from the Democrats.
1: Mm-hmm.
0: So that was like the first thing you were doing. Then when you started going after, all right, illegals, well, that was a big problem for the Democrats because they depend on their illegals for power. Well, the Save America Act was the opportunity to then strike that final blow. And the establishment Republicans will not do it. What I'm pointing out is the Democrats will always look to strike the nasty blow. And in this case, I want to play some audio from 2024. This is after Kamala Harris is now going to run as president. And she's asked in an interview about abortion and its status in the United States. And listen to how she spins this.
17: They say that allows Democrats to perform abortions up until, you know, birth.
18: Which is ridiculous.
17: Which is not accurate.
18: And it's ridiculous. And it's a mischaracterization of the point. No, the point is, the point is, we have to, I am being precise. We need to put into law the protections of Roe versus Wade. And that is about going back to where we were before the Dobbs decision.
17: But if there is the possibility through legislation to provide any kind of guarantee at the federal level, any kind of protection, like the Republican proposal of 15 weeks protection.
18: The Republicans are also, members of the Republican Party are also proposing a national ban. The thing that
17: I'm talking about, the Lindsey Graham bill, as you know, and those proposals of giving some access, though that's 15 weeks. Why do you think it shouldn't be specific? You know, out in New Mexico, for example, the governor there says it shouldn't be nailed down to a week because it should be a private matter between a woman and her doctor. There shouldn't be a precise number put on that. Is that what you believe as well?
18: I believe that we should put the protections of Roe v. Wade into law in the way that will happen.
0: All right, let's clarify this to start with. As of now, what they refer to it as is called no statutory gestational limit. That means abortion on demand. That is now available in Alaska, Colorado, Maryland, Massachusetts, yeah. Michigan, Minnesota, New Jersey, New Mexico, Oregon, Vermont, and in D.C. No gestational limit is how they refer to it. Abortion on demand. Now, the one area where Kamala Harris is right is that the original ruling from Roe versus Wade did have limits on third trimester abortions, that at that point, the state, in the interest of the unborn child, had an interest in that child as much as the mother did. And you could look at it into it where, yes, in certain cases, it was still allowed depending on what the situation was. Threat to the mother's life, all the ones that we always talk about that say, okay, I understand. Right. Yeah, it's rare, but I understand it. She's talking about Roe versus Wade from the standpoint of abortion on demand whenever you want it. The original ruling did not allow that.
1: I'm told all the time that never happens. Because most people know my stance on abortion. If you listen to the show at all. But I'm told all the time that never happens. If it never happens, why are you putting it into the law that it can? Why would you need that law? That's the thing that drives me up the wall about it, dude. You lie about it, say it never happens, and yet you're legalizing it so it can. You can't tell me it doesn't happen if you're putting it into law.
0: Roe versus Wade, the ruling in 1973, it's noted the third trimester portion allowed states significant authority to restrict or ban abortions. So what Kamala Harris is telling her, we need Roe versus Wade back. No, she's not saying that. What she's saying is the thing that we're told never happens. Abortion on demand at all times, whenever you want. Actual original Roe versus Wade was the law of the land for almost 25 years until Planned Parenthood went to battle. And in the Supreme Court, they won. Planned Parenthood is what did abortion on demand so they could make more money.
1: And here's another part that never gets discussed, too. Not trying to deviate the conversation, but it's another thing they tell me never happens is the harvesting of organs. And I know it does.
0: Oh, it's absolutely true.
1: I know it does.
0: Yeah, that's one of the barbaric ends of it. Now, I'm very clear about this. I know we have some people that look at this and they say, no abortion ever, ever, ever. And I will tell you, and I've said this before on this radio show, if you're new, welcome. That's the El Commodore. I'm Bronco. We're the Morning Extra. There it is. There he goes. He just left the harbor. He's heading out to sea.
1: taking the crew with me.
0: That's right. When we had a scare in our family and the option was available to us, we made the choice that we, no matter what was going to happen with that child, we were going through with it. That there would be no, hey, let's abort this one and we'll look for the next one. That was not an option for us. But what I'm pointing out is that when you look at the polling and you want to win national elections, saying that you want to ban all abortions will not get you elected because there's still 80% of this country believes that there should be some form of abortion available. It's just that you have 10% of people that want abortion on demand, which I just think is monstrous and it's gross.
1: That's ghoulish, to use a word that you've used many times, ghoulish.
0: Yes. Like, again, original Roe versus Wade said, and it was on a trimester basis, of what would be allowed in this country. And the Democrats blew right through that. And so that's why I mean, like, the crackback of politics, the more that Donald Trump continues to do well and to deliver victories for this country, the crazier the Democrats get with their policies in the states that they can do it.
1: They're going to push it as far as they possibly can. There's no doubt about it. And then they're going to point to those states saying, this is the way it should be. This is the way it should be nationally. We have to make sure that we do this, make it legal up until the second of birth, because that's what we want to do nationally. I think it's weird and I think it's gross, but, I know my feeling on abortion is different than probably most people's, and I'm okay with that. But I'm willing to have the discussion with you. I am willing to have the discussion.
0: Well, let me give you another example of something you brought up yesterday, and I think, Tug, when it comes to you being the junior oracle of Atlanta, it's happening.
1: I don't know about that.
0: I'm the oracle of Atlanta. I tell you what's going to happen before it happens.
1: I feel like I was just knighted.
0: Junior oracle already hit a homer. Junior Oracle was telling, I'm trying to remember our caller yesterday, when you brought up that you don't believe that somebody like Anthony Fauci is going to face prosecution, but that the fervor to do it is going to go into overdrive.
1: Because of these text messages, the information that we just learned.
0: Because, yes, while there are those in, again, 80% of the American public, no matter where you poll them, they believe that there should be some form of abortion in this country. Here's the thing, though. They also don't want to have you giving them an experimental medication, therapeutic, or shot that might cause them to lose and miscarry their child. Okay? Like, right now the left is trying to kind of like surmise this all in one. Like, hey, listen, it happens. We're taking care of women. Like, no. We're talking about the difference in voluntary and involuntary. And so this is Ainsley Earhart. Man, she's on Fox News, and she started talking about that fervor that is now building. Junior Oracle of Atlanta told you, once you start getting the mama bears involved, and they start finding out that the government, the federal government, was not revealing all the information they had when it came to first trimester COVID vaccine shots, and that it was increasing the incident of miscarriage, this is what you got from the Fox News lady.
19: It is extremely important for pregnant women and women planning to get pregnant to get vaccinated.
20: So all three of them were on this text. He's saying, I'm worried that it could cause miscarriage in the first trimester. And she writes back, especially after dose two. Then a month later was that soundbite that you just heard when he's saying, no red flags. Women can get pregnant. Women planning to get pregnant, they need to get vaccinated. So he's saying one thing in the text to these other experts. Why didn't any of those other two experts speak out? Why didn't the CDC director or the Surgeon General say, Dr. Fauci, you told us something different in our text messages a month ago. Are we lying to the American people? What if a woman pregnant right now and she takes that second dose and she has a miscarriage? Is that our fault? Because we didn't tell the public the truth? What if you had a miscarriage in 2021? Do you now, are you like wondering now, was it because of the vaccine? Dr. Fauci told me I was fine to take it. This is going to open a whole new can of worms. People are going to sue because they're going to be so upset about this. They lost their children. How many children are, if this is true, if the vaccine did cause miscarriages, how many children are in heaven because of that misinformation?
0: Dude, the ladies should be upset.
1: Absolutely.
0: Just like men with their heart issues, but the ladies, it's different when you lose a child.
1: That is. Because not only is your heart broken, now all you do is think about what might have been, what could have been, what should have been.
0: And even. It's a text message, in which case they are noting a safety signal. Like, I love the fact that we can start this segment by talking about the states that are allowing for abortion on demand. And when it comes to the left, they're like, yeah, tough. That's what we're doing. And then when you bring up, hey, remember all those kids you probably lost during that time period because of the shots you were taking? And they just kind of shrugged their shoulders.
1: Don't care. Don't care. Not important, except for to those ladies. And the reason I knew that this was going to happen is because I had my own experience with my wife with a miscarriage and I didn't understand. I did not understand the agony that she was going through. I quickly learned and quickly adapted to that situation. But then you take that and you put it on thousands of women that had no idea and were mandated to do this.
0: The fact that it got to your wife where she was asking about that.
1: Yeah. She was the first person to ask me about it.
0: That we're 48 hours from when she got that information, 24 hours away from Junior Oracle saying, hey, the women are not happy with this. Like, they are getting very upset about this and they're out for blood. I'm rubbing my hands together. I'm like, finally, y'all, everybody come get in the game.
1: I'm glad.
0: Come get in the game. Thank you.
1: Better late than never.
0: And I'm glad that it's mama bears or people that believe they've lost a child because of this or that you went through with this. And even if your child is healthy, they never told you. They never gave you the informed consent.
1: It was like you were walking on a high wire and you had no idea.
0: No clue. They were playing games with you in the interest of Big Pharma and money.
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0: Good morning. Here are your sports headlines for Thursday, August 13th. The Atlanta Braves beat the New York Mets once again last night, taking 2 of 3 in the series. 6-3, the final from Truist Park. New Braves starting pitcher Tyler Mahle, he had another strong outing. He gives up a 1 earned over 6 innings of work as the Braves got homers last night from Lane Thomas, Mike Yastrzemski, and Austin Riley, who just missed hitting for the cycle. The Braves are now 9.5 games up in the NL East and remain in the hunt for the top overall seed in the NL playoffs today. An off day for the team before the Arizona Diamondbacks are in town for a weekend series beginning tomorrow night. From the NFL, the preseason schedule begins in full tonight. 6 games on the schedule for tonight. As for the Atlanta Falcons, they will host the Denver Broncos at Mercedes-Benz Stadium tomorrow night. That game will kick off at 7 o'clock. With your sports headlines, I'm Carlos Medina.
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1: Second up, Sean, Extra 106.3, 6 o'clock hour, brought to you by Subaru of Gwinnett. Some people like to eat healthy. I admire that. My wife, she has a plan each week for the meals that she's going to prepare, and she tries to balance out red meats with fish and chicken and whatever. You know, she tries to put together a pretty good little meal plan and goes to the grocery stores and buys it. I know Los has changed his diet to be more healthy. It was, you know, he had a issue with processing animal fats, so he took them out of his diet.
0: Red meat gone.
1: Smart move.
0: Haven't had any in 6 years.
1: Smart move. You can
2: Do
1: buy.
2: You miss it? The taste or anything like that?
1: You said wings are the only thing that ever really.
0: Well, I think to me, the awesome thing about grilling is grilling steak, grilling red meats, grilling stuff like that.
1: Sure. Yeah.
0: Now you can find some substitutes for other things, but like a steak, it's the one thing where I probably look at that and go, I won't feel good after, but it looks good.
1: And smells good.
0: Yeah.
1: And I bet it tastes good.
0: And I my kids still eat meat because they don't have an issue with that stuff.
1: Yeah. So there is that, you know, that, I guess you'd call it a trend of people saying, yeah, we're going to eat better. We're going to buy healthier brands. And then I ran across this. 11 corporations own nearly everything that you eat, drink, and clean with. 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Here are the 11 brands. One of them is in the heart of downtown Atlanta, Coca-Cola. After that, PepsiCo, then Nestle, Unilever, Procter & Gamble, Kraft Heinz, Mondelez, Mars, Kellogg's, General Mills, and Johnson & Johnson. So everything you think that you can, you know, you can eat, healthy-wise is still going through the companies. Now, I'm not saying that they've changed the ingredients. I don't know. There's no way for me to know that. Do I trust them? No. But like, Annie's. Annie's is one of those companies that everybody said, well, that's a, you know, it's a good brand. It's a good healthy brand. And maybe it is. Cascadian Farms. I know we've bought plenty of that stuff over the years. Immaculate Baking. Guess who owns them all? General Mills. And we could go through the list and every, thing that you buy in your home is probably run through one of these 11 companies.
0: So I've gotten into this extensively. If you can find yourself a quality local market,
1: yep,
0: do it. It yep. is worth it. And it's not, you might look at it up front and say, all right, it's competitively priced with my grocery store, but the food quality is so much better. I know that if I was to go and get a piece of salmon to smoke on the grill, because every now and then my wife and I will be like, hey, Mediterranean, let's get some fish. This is good for both of us. And so you can go to your local store. You go to your local market. You will see the difference in the cut, the quality, and you'll taste the difference. Now, you'll probably, again, it's inconvenient to go to find your local market. But if you start shopping there, you're going to save money and you're going to eat better food.
1: We get up early every Saturday and go to the Alpharetta Farmers Market.
0: That's an excellent choice.
1: And it's more expensive than even like Publix, because I think Publix is noted as, or I guess maybe Publix and let's say Whole Foods or whatever. Those are the ones or the, you know, the more pricey. They're more, it's typically more expensive to go to the farmers market and buy directly from those growers. But just like you're saying,
0: it's better quality and normally it's larger portioned.
1: Yep.
0: And so you might be like, for instance, you might go and pick up, piece of salmon. And
1: which they have that there at the farmer's market.
0: You might go get a pound of salmon, and if you do it at the store, let's say it's $18, it might be $20 at the farmer's market. But you're going to get a better cut quality and a better piece of meat in comparison to what you're going to get in the store, because so many of the challenges is what is being put on our food to keep it on the shelves long.
1: That's right.
0: To make it available for longer. If you want to get sneaky, and this is always good to know your local butcher. Like, for instance, if you're at a Kroger or a Publix, know when they throw food out. Because that's when, like, if you know, like, every Wednesday, hey, they've got to change out, mm-hmm. and you're trying to save on this stuff. Again, it won't be the farmer's market material. It won't be the best. But it's also not as processed mm-hmm. as what you're having to get if, let's say, you decide, you know what, I'm just tired, I'm going to McDonald's. Like, mm-hmm. no.
1: Yeah.
0: Skip that one.
1: Oof. Every time, skip that one, if you can. And sometimes, you know, you're out on the road, you're taking kids to ball games, and it's just so easy.
0: It's so easy to do it.
1: So easy to just swing through the drive-thru. If you can prepare or plan at all. And not do that, you're going to do yourself such a, and you're doing your kids such a favor because you're not teaching them that habit too.
0: Yeah, we've joked around about this within the volleyball community because any convention center you go to has the convention center food. And it's not like it's bad. It's just for athletes that are looking to perform, it's less than ideal. So I remember especially when my oldest daughter, during her 12 season, we got on this run at Big South. And every team we kept playing, they had an hour break before we'd play them. And you'd see them with the pizza boxes.
1: Mm.
0: And every time we would go, oh, we're going to whoop them.
1: Yeah.
0: They're eating the pizza.
1: they're going to be feeling heavy and slow and sluggish.
0: And sure enough, that's what was going on. Yeah. Or the bowls that they make, they're just filled with all sorts of crazy stuff. And so we've seen that in athletic performance, that if you're putting better stuff in, you're getting better stuff out.
1: I know over at East Cobb Baseball, between innings, they have a concession stand. It's probably the best concession stand of any of the parks that I've gone to and, you know, and campuses that I've gone to. And I always got a chicken quesadilla when I was there. But I know it ain't good for me. it tastes real good.
0: It's amazing.
1: I mean, it's the best of the best is East Cobb Baseball concession stand. And I know there's probably parents that have been there many times that are giving me an amen and a hallelujah. But they know, and I know, everybody knows it ain't good for you. It's no different than the pizzas, no different than the whatever that you get because it's quick and you're trying to fill up and you're trying to feed. And here's the thing. Coming back from road trips, college baseball, you know, my son's like, I want to eat healthy on the road. I can't. I don't have access to anything. And it is go through and buy 15 boxes of pizza from Little Caesars or whatever, or 15 Whoppers and just hand them to the boys.
0: But that's also because I lived that college lifestyle.
1: Yeah, I know you did. That's why for you to be able to
0: run. They would just hand you a large Domino's pepperoni. Yep. And the guys on the team would be amazed that how can you eat that entire thing? I'm like, because I like pizza.
1: Yeah.
0: Good at it.
1: Yeah.
0: Good at eating pizza.
1: Yeah.
0: But also at the time, too, you're talking about a bunch of athletes that probably just burn through like 10,000 calories. So it's not.
1: Absolutely.
0: But so a lot of this is about, you know, when you live a regular life, you're in your office, you're at your job, and that's not your realization. Well, then everything is about moderation. I'm not saying you can't go get yourself a yummy, big, awesome burger with an egg on it, maybe some bacon. Then you mix up that ketchup and mayo.
1: Once in a while.
0: Yeah.
1: Don't do it every night.
0: Yeah. It's one thing if we're talking about, let's say you go out and you get some meal that's 800 calories. All right. Fine. The idea is don't do that one four times a day.
1: And don't have ice cream afterwards.
0: Yes. That's going to be difficult. If you do it once a day and you're a pretty active person, you're going to. Fine. Yeah. Totally fine.
1: Yeah.
0: It's not an issue. The 2000 calorie diet, I mean, calories are what they are. 'Cause there's good calories, bad calories. There's empty calories and stuff like that. But if you just kind of, you're cognizant of, I'm around 2000 and I'm not sedentary, like as you said, walk the neighborhood.
1: Yeah.
0: It's a mix of all of that. And so I do enjoy that at least we've had this discussion now with this administration. As far as who constructed the food pyramid and how does it need to change? Because the food pyramid, the one we grew up with, is whole lot of BS.
1: Garbage. Complete garbage. You just need, first thing, flip it upside down and go the opposite direction if you're wanting to try to get it at least closer to right.
0: And a lot of this discussion has centered around longevity. That has picked up. You have so many people that are asking, not just how do you live longer, but how do you feel better for longer? How can you be active? How can you have a better quality of life as you get older? And so much of it is, what are you putting into your body? And if we just let people know, hey, this might be an issue, this might not be. I mean, we did have the World Health Organization that pointed out hot dogs are a carcinogen.
1: By the way.
0: So maybe not eat a hot dog every single day.
1: Or even every week.
0: Chuck Oliver.
1: down the hall.
0: That man would go get two hot dogs because the only thing that he was all about was, I just don't want anything with sugar. Yeah. I'm like, instead you're having a carcinogen processed meat.
1: Yeah. I know, yeah. But once a year, maybe I'll have a hot dog.
0: Fake meat products, yeah. I don't really eat very much of it.
1: Yeah.
0: I'm much more.
1: That doesn't
0: more,
1: seem like it would be.
0: Some of it's okay. But I don't.
1: Well, but I was just talking about the health.
0: Yes, as far as what gets put into them, I prefer if you're going to have something that's going to be thrown in with what we're going to have, I'd much rather have like something that's like tofu oriented.
1: Yeah, there you go.
0: You know,
1: and it was funny. I don't know if you saw this. They were talking about Maha, and it was Marco Rubio and his wife. Did you see the video of him? He said there he was asked. The reporter asked him, and he's like, "Are you following the Maha, you know, suggestions?" And he was like, yeah, you know, I try to do the best. And his wife's like, no, he doesn't. He loves Pop-Tarts.
0: Oh, God.
1: She throws him under the bus. It's fantastic. If you've not seen it, we'll find it and share it on the Extra 106.3.
0: When you don't have that stuff regularly,
1: when
0: you do, there's this moment of like, oh, man, that was so good. Then you feel so terrible afterwards.
1: Yeah. So true. It's so true, man.
0: I don't think I've had a Pop-Tart in like 20
1: years.
0: My
1: gosh. I didn't like them as a kid, so I'm
2: missing out. You're missing out still.
1: We had this discussion not too long ago. I've never liked them, so I don't miss them because I never liked them.
0: Yeah. He's eating Pop Tarts all the time,
1: dude. It's funny. It's a really funny cut. Like I said, we'll share it on the Extra Twitter and Facebook and Instagram and all of them. When we come back after the Fox News update, Trump is doing real damage, and one day you'll thank him for it. Next on Extra.

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3: I'm Dave Anthony, Fox News. That is what Iran insists.
4: And will not be reopened until Iran's conditions are accepted.
3: And Fox's Trey Yingston, Tel Aviv.
4: Iran's foreign minister also says the U.S. has long miscalculated due to intelligence failures. Case in point, the war on Iran. Now an even bigger miscalculation on the Strait of Hormuz. This came after President Trump posted yesterday on Truth Social, saying in part the USA has total control over the Strait of Hormuz. Our naval blockade is being called by everyone a wall of steel, and there is nothing Iran can do about it. Still, less than 10% of the average number of pre-war vessels are passing through the strait.
3: Oil prices are down more than 2%, but at the gas pump, a 4-cent jump up today. AAA's national average for regular, $4.07 a gallon. That's never been this high in August. His injuries are not life-threatening. That's what police are saying about a ninth grader hospitalized in Georgia after being shot at Warner Robins High School.
5: There was a group of students inside the bathroom and a verbal altercation took place between two of the students.
3: Houston County Sheriff Matt Moulton says that quickly escalated into gunfire, and the alleged shooter, also a ninth grader, fled the school but was found and arrested an hour later. Two U.S. soldiers are dead near Fort Hood in Texas after the Apache Army helicopter they were in crashed during a training flight. No word yet on the cause. A tropical storm has just formed in the Pacific, but Hernan is not considered a threat to land. Another storm system is headed toward Hawaii.
6: People are preparing for what could be another, perhaps, landfall, whether tropical storm or hurricane.
3: Fox Weather meteorologist Craig Herrera says that system could become a tropical storm today and hit the Hawaiian Islands this weekend. Someone got lucky last night in Illinois. They hit the jackpot, just over $1 billion, the eighth largest Powerball lottery prize ever. 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
11: Lord Almighty, feel
12: let's go, boy. Come on, playing the king of rock and roll.
11: Higher,
12: on a Thursday. So close you can see the weekend. We're so grateful you're here. You know, she'd be turning that down. What'd you do? Was you turn that down? Did you accidentally turn that down? You shouldn't have turned that down. Terrible move, man. Turning down the king of rock and roll. Let's get to the chorus, and I swear I'll move on because I could listen to Elvis all day. There we go. I feel like I'm on an island by myself on this one. Elvis guy or no?
13: I think Elvis is greatness.
12: Okay, all right.
13: But I also, and it's a different time period, it is. It's the era of crooners and you know, people that were, like Elvis was discovered as a star, and it turned into, we're going to give you everything we want you to do.
12: Mm-hmm.
13: I think one of the sad things is when you look at what he, when he was doing the movies, and how upset he was about having to do the same movie over and over and over.
12: They're like, but this works.
13: And it's like, oh, this will sell it. And he's just like, come on, man.
12: Yeah.
13: It's like, all right, you got the beach thing. I do a song. I get the girl in the end. It's the same movie over and over.
12: Was it Blue Hawaii or whatever?
13: I think that that guy, like, had he been, well, we wouldn't have seen, but hey, had he actually written some of his own music?

0: we would have probably had a little more as far as like, okay, what he's about.
1: Yeah, man. The movies or whatever. Yeah, I've seen most all of them.
0: Like he got writing credits, but he never wrote anything.
1: Yeah, man, because he was the star. They didn't allow him to do everything. Everything was manufactured.
0: Yeah, it's like Elvis. Here's this. Go perform.
1: And he was really good.
0: He's really great at it. 100%. And in the same way that when you start going through like the Sinatras of the era, they're singing other people's songs, but it's amazing. But I think today we now kind of judge people by like, what did you write? What did you create?
1: Yeah. I don't know, man. It depends. Because I know some artists that don't record any of their own movies. They write, but they don't record any of their own stuff because they're afraid of it sounding too similar. You know, when it's yours and you're close to it, and sometimes it starts to sound Little Dave Matthews Band-ish, because some of their stuff started sounding all the same to me. And I admire that, recognizing that happens. And in Elvis's case, I love what he was, man. He was incredibly talented. He went and served his country. He came back. He was still a star. A lot of pushing behind the scenes, and probably led to some of that excesses and drug use and all that. You know, it was terrible ending, as we know. But I just love everything he represented, man. It was that quintessential America. You know,
0: it's Americana.
1: Yeah, that's what I'm looking for. It was the guy who. Even though behind the scene it was not pretty.
0: It wasn't perfect.
1: No, but nothing is. Even good.
0: Even good at times. It's just that there's something about somebody who is so magnetic and he's so talented. And when you see like his comeback special, got into great shape and this is what he was doing, the documentary on it is really good.
1: Yeah, I've seen a couple.
0: Because you are going through, hey, this is the biggest star. And this is what they did while he was in the military to kind of keep his name out there. And quite honestly, it was crap in by his standards.
1: Yeah.
0: And by the time he comes back, everyone's wondering, like, okay, what has he got now? And he's like, no, he's still Elvis.
1: Yeah.
0: And he's still Elvis.
1: And he comes up in Babe Ruth style, grand slam.
0: It's a crazy story.
1: It totally is.
0: I mean, before there was the Britney Spears treatment, Elvis got the same treatment.
1: Yes, he did. That's a really good comparison. That's a really good comparison.
0: It's like, we can't trust you.
1: In his case, it wasn't family. It was, you know, managers and Tom
0: Parker. All the people surrounding him.
1: And everybody. With Britney, it was
0: family.
1: It was that and family.
0: And that, yeah.
1: The only thing about, because we used to have this discussion, and people were like, nah, you know, Britney, she needs to make her own decisions. She needs to have the ability to, and I was like, there's a reason. There was a conservatorship. And I'm not saying the right people had the conservatorship. She needed all the guidance and help that she can get.
0: I'm glad that you were on that boat, because I would say that for years down the hall. And my coworkers would be like, oh, come on, free Britney. Like, this is horrible what they're doing to her.
1: Mm-mm.
0: It's like anything else. Like, in sports lingo, the reason why, like when a player gets released, and everyone's like, how did that player get released? It's like your kid. You know more about your kid than anyone else does because you're around him all the time.
1: Up.
0: I was like, yeah, you may recognize the name. The team recognizes the game's not there anymore.
1: Mm-hmm.
0: You recognize what your kid's really good at and where they're going to struggle. You understand them better. Her family looked at Britney and was like, we can't let her keep her own money.
1: She is going to go bankrupt, and then she's going to juggle knives naked. And she did. As soon as they left, it was exactly.
0: As soon as she got the money.
1: Yeah. It was
0: juggling
1: gone.
0: Knives naked.
1: Yeah. Good Lord. What a mess.
0: I haven't seen her on any sort of.
1: Yeah. I wonder if somebody's like,
0: in a while.
1: I wonder if she's, you know, getting some help.
0: She needed it.
1: She certainly did for a really, really long time. As did Elvis.
0: There was a run there where I was like, if you can just look past the knives, it's kind of hot, but the knives.
1: That's right. Oh, the knives.
0: Yeah, you know, I mean, she's flinging them around.
1: Topless, you know? What a disaster. What a train wreck.
0: It was a symbol of the times. Yes, it looks pretty good. She'll also kill you.
1: Yeah, that's right. I got to the point where I was like, I don't even want to see that anymore. You know, I feel like the bad person for just seeing how crazy she is. Oh, Lord.
2: She posted a video a day ago I don't even know what she's doing, but it does not look good.
1: It didn't look healthy.
0: Well, the thing, every single time her eyes look vacant.
1: Yeah.
0: In all of the stuff she's doing.
2: Her eyes are very dark here.
1: Do y'all think, because you said it, and I thought too, maybe she's getting help, so clearly she's not. do you think that Instagram has just pushed down her so it doesn't pop up? You know what I mean?
0: Yeah, because it was popping up a lot.
1: They were probably goosing it, almost taking advantage. Hopefully somebody's like, hey, let's not give her all this extra attention. Let's bump this down in the algorithm. However they do that.
0: She is in a green bathing suit from 6 days ago, where you will say that good for you. Look at the work. Like, she looks great.
1: Oh, okay.
0: Then when you see her in other videos, you're like, she looks crazy.
1: Oh my Lord. The hollow eyes is so true, dude. That is so true.
0: And there you go. There's how Britney attaches to Elvis. Yes, and that one, her eyes are very vacant.
1: Put that down. I don't want to see that, Bryce. That's terrible.
0: Yeah, I'll show you this one.
1: No, I don't want to see it.
0: Hey, look. Look at her.
1: Yeah, she looks amazing. Yeah.
0: Yeah.
1: Mm-hmm.
0: What are you afraid of?
1: I'm not afraid of anything.
0: Did you have a Britney addiction we don't know about?
1: I just feel horrible for her. I feel like she needs so much help, and I feel like looking at that is just exploiting it.
0: You could probably help her.
1: I know. You know what I mean, though? Like, she's
0: truly the best I can fix her moment. Like, whenever you see a mugshot and there's attractive ladies had an incident, and there's always somebody who says, I can fix her.
1: Mm-mm. No, you can't.
0: But it's fun to think about. You're like, I can fix that one.
1: Give me a try. Just give me one try. Give me one chance. Give me one swipe of the plate. That's awful. Morning Extra and Extra 106.3. There's going to be some things that will cause long-term damage being done by Donald Trump, and you're going to thank him for it in the first thing to know this morning.

0: So I was taking a stock of this based on a court ruling yesterday. I started to put my list together. Because we talked about how this administration, the second time around, Donald Trump has been much more aggressive in recognizing where the power is in this country and how to go after it. And what I mean by that is, I think the term NGO is not something we were regularly talking about 6 years ago, 8 years ago. What, maybe 4 or 5 years ago when we started to recognize the NGO network and what it was doing?
1: About 20 years ago, I just said, I'm so tired of people's causes. I didn't know what was happening, but I knew something was happening. And this was 20 years ago.
0: And I think our impression of it at the time was, for instance, an organization would raise money. And then we would say, well, that's what they raised their money for. Like, who is possibly backing it? And it always would go back to the same thing. We'd always be like, it must be George Soros. Now, as it turns out, it was our money. It was always our money. It was our tax dollars. Once you had had the right politicians who got the right access, they would filter projects, filter money to NGOs, which would then be washed, sent back to them, but also used in the interest of politics. It was our money.
1: The whole time.
0: The whole time. And so I started going through this, and what got me to jump off at this point was a post from Nick Sorter yesterday, and he was covering the Fifth Circuit Court of Appeals, how they had a ruling and it went against Planned Parenthood. Apparently Planned Parenthood had been drawing Medicaid money for some of the services they were providing. Well, the plaintiffs against Planned Parenthood had pointed out that Planned Parenthood kept taking Medicaid money and was not giving it back based on the services they were either not qualified to provide or that didn't fit. And so Texas and Louisiana is who went after them. And so now Planned Parenthood is going to, according to the Fifth Circuit Court of Appeals, they have to pay back $1.8 billion. That's what they now owe.
1: That's a hefty fine.
0: Well, that's also the kind of thing that crushes your organization.
1: No, I know. That's what I mean.
0: That's huge.
1: Yeah.
0: And so I started going through this. I was like, USAID basically crushed so much of the NGO network. Getting rid of USAID. Now, keep in mind, the next Democrat group that'll come in will try and reconstruct all of this stuff. But now that we actually are looking into the illegality of it and paying attention to it, I think it's going to be harder because this grew over like 20, 25 years and we never saw it. We never knew about it. But I went through the list. So you've had Donald Trump in this administration. We can add Planned Parenthood to the list. We can talk about the NGO system, which is now drying up. It's having a much harder time. USAID, in terms of getting rid of what they were doing, which was fraudulent. And then you start talking about things like, oh, I don't know, rigged voting. I mean, we're going to have a laundry list of ways in which this administration has gone after the dark side of politics, the shady stuff, the stuff that
1: most people don't know about.
0: Yeah,
1: the underbelly.
0: It doesn't get covered on MS Now or Fox News.
1: Ever. Ever. Why would it?
0: Yeah.
1: Because they're probably getting kickbacks too at some point.
0: It always takes somebody in like the podcast forum who starts bringing this stuff up. Remember, a guy like Nick Shirley exposed the fraud in Minnesota using a YouTube channel. 23-year-old journalist.
1: David Cate here in Atlanta.
0: Yeah.
1: Same thing, going to all the places where people are registered to vote, and it's a vacant building.
0: And showing, hey, there's 12 people registered to vote out of this building. It's an empty lot. And that's part of what David Cate has done. You're right. It takes those sort of people to do this, but then it takes the power of the administration deciding that this is problematic. And this one
1: has
0: been on the attack.
1: There has to be the desire at that level.
0: 100%.
1: And look, maybe it's self-serving a little bit because you're like, I'm going to take away the power source of my biggest rival. But you're doing it. And it is benefiting us. It's benefiting the American people. All that fraud needs to go away. All that kickback stuff needs to go away. So what he's done, you will thank him for.
0: And so to see what happened yesterday with the Southern Poverty Law Center,
1: wowzers,
0: their former CFO slash CEO, the woman who had pushed about, well, that's the great danger of white supremacy.
1: Yeah.
0: Well, the DOJ is on this in terms of you were making payments you were not authorized to make to white supremacists.
1: And dating them all the while.
0: And that's the other part. It's the same thing that we had happen here, where it's like, if you could just keep from taking your pants off, you might be able to claim that hey, these payments were made to informants because that's what the Southern Poverty Law Center initially was claiming. These were informant payments we made so we could find out about these networks. No.
1: No, they weren't.
0: No, they weren't. In fact, you were banging one of them.
1: That's right. And there were the shell companies involved to get it through. I mean, there's
0: you don't need shell companies,
1: but they were using them.
0: Right. That's another one of the smoking guns of this for anyone out there who's just now tracking some of the story. It wasn't like the Southern Poverty Law Center was writing checks, sending money to these people to proliferate or create this issue of white supremacy, make it look big. They were using shell companies so that the money wouldn't be tracked back to them.
1: That's right. So we want to make sure that we create the illusion of hate, and we're going to, of course, not tie it to us because that would be the dead giveaway, and we're going to collect all this money, and I'm going to bang that dude.
0: And that's going to, yeah, and at the same time, I will have sex with him while we send him money that we've gotten.
1: The crazy thing is most of the people that are paying decided they didn't want to do it, and so they would up the payment so that they would stay in, like, these organizations, even though they don't want to.
0: It's a pretty wild story.
1: It's nuts.
0: But to think that
1: you had to go that far to create something, to have something to fight against.
0: If we have a time period, and we still got a few more years at this, and hopefully we got four more years after that, where things like the Southern Poverty Law Center are not going to be able to exist because they are a front. It is not some organization. We've talked about the history of it. Going back to the 80s, the entire staff of the Southern Poverty Law Center at one time quit because they felt like they were using politics and creating these racial divisions in order to raise money. Every attorney there was like, I can't take part in this.
1: Because I'm going to be hung out to dry for it.
0: Right. So it's all this shadiness, and at least we will be able to look back at this time period and say, it's not going to be all of it. There's always going to be fraud in some other way.
1: Yep.
0: But here was the benefit of electing an outsider and trying to put more outsiders in, because the establishment on both ends has no problem with this. They have access to the piggy bank. Their hands are in the pockets.
1: Yes, that's correct.
0: But the billionaire, he don't care.
1: He didn't. Yeah, he didn't give a rip. The other thing is that, yeah, you're right. Trump's not going to get it all cleaned up. It's just impossible. But showing people that it was happening is so valuable. Now it's on people's radar, and they know what to look for. They can see it. They know if you see something that's really, really shady, or you feel like it is, then now there's an avenue to tell the DOJ or tell people, because had it happened in the Biden administration, nobody was going to do anything about it because it was beneficial to them.
0: The Biden administration was too busy chasing grandmas who walked into a rotunda.
1: Yeah.
0: And being like, oh, we got to get after these January Sixers. Look what they did. Meanwhile, you're sending money right out the back door to communist organizations and other organizations that were bent on the destruction of this country. Now that you can't do it, it's funny how you're having trouble raising money. And now all these organizations are looking around going like, well, where's our money?
1: Yeah.
0: What has happened? I was like, sorry, you got to stand alone, baby.
1: And now the doors are closing and they're you know, locking up and nobody's going back because the gig is up.
0: And also when we just talk about destroying systems, you saw it on full display. Now it was, and part of the reason why when we didn't really jump into it that much, we touched on it, but we didn't know at 3:30 in the morning in Wisconsin, here was the deciding factor in another election that looks like it's rigged.
1: Yeah.
0: Rigged voting, that's something else that Donald Trump continues to hammer out. I don't believe that this is going to be over as far as continuing to point out the irregularities in voting. And when we tell you about what we know from this state, how we've had people look into it and they say it affects both sides, man, you saw it in Wisconsin. Those people, whoever the power structure is, decided we're going to pick the winner, not you all.
1: And the dude that won, Crowley, is on MS Now right now. We always keep it on in the studio. You don't have to watch that crap.
0: Yeah, David Crowley.
1: The interesting thing about him is they knew Francesca Hong couldn't win. They knew it.
0: No, not in a statewide race.
1: There's just no way she was going to win. Now that guy is saying, I have the same policies as she does. She's going to actually come campaign with me. All they did was put the mirage up of he's more moderate.
0: Yes.
1: She was crazy. He's more moderate. Now he's out there saying, I believe the same things she does.
0: But she doesn't have, in his case, David Crowley, doesn't have video of him saying, or
1: no,
0: posts
1: of course,
0: of him saying, we should get rid of Thanksgiving.
1: Absolutely.
0: Or, you know, my white child is too close to white, and all that nutty stuff.
1: Yeah.
0: He won't have it.
1: He don't have, yeah, he doesn't have those skeletons, but believes the same thing. And it was important to get her out of the way for them, even though he believes the same things, that she was such a stain.
0: Yes.
1: She was such a no-no for voters.
0: You can market one. You can't market the other.
1: No, that's right. That's right.
0: And so that's the decision that was made. And so again, NGOs and all of this crazy stuff, this is what I think is going to be a big part of the Trump legacy, is going to be on exposing all of this, the dark underbelly of who's really running this country and getting after them.
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13: It's Thursday, August 13th, and here are your headlines. White House Press Secretary Karoline Leavitt is stepping down at the end of the month. Leavitt says she made the decision to spend more time with her two young children after a year and a half in one of Washington's most demanding jobs. President Trump says she'll remain a top outside advisor and a voice in the Republican Party. Party. Republican gubernatorial nominee here in the state of Georgia, Rick Jackson, is proposing new help for minority-owned businesses. His Legacy Corridor Initiative would provide support for 6 historic black business districts, including Atlanta's Sweet Auburn, with help on financing, state contracts, and licensing. And finally, drivers should prepare for another weekend shutdown of I-285. As GDOT plans to close both directions between Cascade Road and Martin Luther King Jr. Drive, starting at 7 on Friday night, and it will end before 5 on Monday morning. Crews continuing work on the West Side Rebuild project, so drivers should expect delays and plan alternative routes. It'll be another hot one across Metro Atlanta today, still with the chance of an afternoon shower with a high of 94 and a low of 74. 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
1: 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The conversation continues here in the studio about the greatness
0: of musicians.
1: And we're talking about how, you know, exceptional Elvis was, but what would you have gotten had Elvis been able to actually explore his creative abilities?
0: So as our friend Stephanie had pointed out, her and her husband danced to Elvis for their first song. Now, we speculated Hound Dog.
1: But turns out that was not
0: it. She says it wasn't Hound Dog. But my thing about Elvis has been, from a musical perspective, from his background, how he grew up, had he been writing and creating his own work at any point, what would that have sounded like? Yeah. From like Elvis's soul? Yeah. What would, cause, I mean, it would have sounded amazing because he's Elvis.
1: Yeah, because, yeah, he could sing the phone book. He was great at that part.
0: Yes. It's like, here, Elvis, here's B in the encyclopedia. Yeah. Start singing those. 100% would have been amazing. But I wonder what it would have sounded like if it was from him.
1: Yeah, and he had written it.
0: And I created it from start to finish, and this is me.
1: And that led us to the conversation about Prince, the fact that he was just far and above everybody else. And most people probably didn't know it till much later in his career when they got to see some of that on display. The fact that he would write the music, he would play all the instruments. He was a performer, but also a vocalist. I mean, he was the entire package. I don't know that there'll ever be another like that.
0: He wanted a particular sound. And to me, what is so impressive about it is that he could grab any instrument and make it fit the sound that he wanted.
1: Yeah. That's an ability that most do not have.
0: I did watch a documentary. I think it's still on HBO, but it's on Earth, Wind, and Fire.
1: It
0: goes through what the sound they were trying to create and why did the band keep getting bigger? And when they added a horn section, what did they believe?
1: So cool.
0: But it was just adding these elements based on what the belief in the mind was, what it's supposed to sound like. And that's where I wonder if Elvis was given that sort of
1: leeway.
0: A room.
1: Yeah.
0: Leeway. Like, what would he have given you?
1: Yeah. And there's no telling. Or the exact opposite. People like Johnny Cash that would strip things away. And it would just be a raspy vocal over an acoustic guitar. And just how incredible taking things away makes it. And even when Trent Reznor of Nine Inch Nails, when he's like, Johnny Cash, you need to record Hurt. You know, you need to do some of these other songs that don't really, like Rusty Cage. He did Soundgarden's Rusty Cage, and it was all stripped down and totally different than what the original sounded like. So taking things away sometimes adds to it as well.
0: So I told you about the Defiant Ones, the documentary on HBO. That's another one that it's all about music. Tug, you would love it. You would love it from start to finish.
1: I know.
0: But there's a part where Trent Reznor is part of that. And Trent Reznor is trying to get out of his contract because his current record label is like, none of this is ever going to sell, dude.
1: Mm-hmm.
0: He's like, this is what I make. And they tell him no and no and no. And finally, when he gets to the right group, they're like, Trent, go do your thing.
1: Yeah.
0: Blows up.
1: We see the wisdom.
0: They're like, we see what you're doing. We see what you're working on. This is a level of creativity. No one else has this sound. Go do your thing.
1: And then you had the example of Jimi Hendrix, which is such a great one. You know, he was poor, had a left-handed guitar, or strung up backwards for a left-handed guitar player because he couldn't afford a left-handed guitar. And the fact that he would tune his guitar differently to make it sound filthy.
0: Make it sound filthy. To give it just a totally different sound that he wanted based on how he heard the music in his head.
1: I love that.
0: No, I love those stories.
1: Me too. Those stories are the greatest. So stinking good. Who else do we need to include in this? 404-741-1230 or at Extra 106.3 at Front Office Los at Tug Cowart. There's so many artists out there. And I know, you know, somebody screaming at the radio, Freddie Mercury or whatever, you know. Yes, they were amazing too. So jump in the conversation.
13: Weird Al was pretty impressive.
0: You need to stop. Now, granted, there was a time for it.
1: I didn't even like it, man.
0: He sold some records.
1: Yeah, well, yeah, no, I'm not taking about his success. His, dude, he just did a very successful tour.
0: It was a comedy album.
1: Yeah, it was. I just...
0: In the era of comedy albums, it was a comedy album.
13: Were you hard to take serious, no.
1: Okay, okay, all right, yeah.
0: That's why he totally took a high-level discussion and brought it down to, to Bryce gutter. It in the mud.
1: Right here.
0: Bryce it down there in the pig pen
1: right
0: like,
1: there.
0: I don't know who they're talking about. Bomb will say Weird Al.
1: It'll fit right in. Oh, I love it. So I'm wondering, Stephanie, before we switch gears here, I'm wondering if Stephanie used Can't Help Falling in Love with You, Love Me Tender, The Wonder of You.
0: Can't Help Falling in Love.
1: Was that what it was?
0: Yeah.
1: Okay. Yeah.
13: I feel like you could put Billy Joel in there for real, though.
1: Oh, yeah, definitely. Now you're talking. Now you're talking. Billy Joel's exceptional. Great writer.
13: Scenes from an Italian restaurant. Mm,
1: great musician.
0: I just think that's the deal. It's now turned into, all right, what are you writing? What are you creating? The measurement of who's on that level has changed.
1: And then when you mention Elton John, Billy Joel, you can't not throw in Elton John. Just because they almost became like this package deal. And totally different.
0: Totally different.
1: I always wanted to see that tour, never got to.
0: But it was always, hey, we have different versions of rock and roll, but they are complementary to one another.
1: Without a doubt. Man, I love Elton John. If I'm choosing between Elton John and Billy Joel, I think I'm Elton John.
0: I'm Elton John.
1: What about you, Bryce? Are you Billy Joel?
13: I don't know. Good Billy Joel is...
1: No, I'm
0: not going to knock it.
1: Yeah, you could... There's not a bad choice in those two
13: That's
1: choices.
13: That's a hard decision.
0: If I had $100 and either one were coming to town, I'd happily part with that money for either one of those shows.
1: Yeah, me too. 100%. We actually did... Crazy, there's a great... I think it's called Lighthouse Family Rescue. Please don't quote me on the name of the charity, but... It's for families who have a child that's, you know, really sick, and they send them down to Florida, and it's all taken care of. They did a fundraiser in downtown Alpharetta behind the courthouse. There's a little stage, and it was these guys who do Elton John and Billy Joel music really, really well. But they just cover it. It's basically a cover show, but they are exceptional. They know all the finite details of, you know, the things that make the music special. And, we went to that, and it was last summer. It was so good.
0: I think the ones that really do it well, cause I know that they're tribute bands or however else you want to call it, but the ones that I think really do it well are the ones that can tell you something about the artist or about the album or the story behind it.
1: Yeah.
0: About what they were doing.
1: Yep.
0: Cause then it's a little bit like the music's great. The music's fun. But when you can explain what was going on with the artist, with the band at the time, I think adds something to it.
1: Absolutely does. Morning Extra and Extra 106.3. We've talked about the COVID vaccine a lot lately. Hard not to with the things that we're finding out that Dr. Fauci was saying in public and then what he was saying in private. Jeffrey Tucker is the economics editor for the Epoch Times. He gave an incredible reason. He thinks the COVID restrictions were put into place. When you hear him, I think you'll think, like I did, it's hard to argue knowing what we know now. Listen.
11: We all have what we consider to be the most shocking feature of the COVID response. But for me, I still can't get over the fact that I was told by top FDA NIH officials that a major reason for social distancing, lockdowns, masking, plexiglass, stay-at-home orders, and everything else was to delay the onset of natural immunity, to delay rising seroprevalence levels, to delay endemicity until after the shots were online. So it wasn't just that all these tactics, these sort of social engineering tactics were designed to, you know, keep us well. No, it was exactly the opposite. It was to keep us from gaining a natural capacity to resist the virus so that they could wait until the injection came along so the injection could be deployed and experimented upon us and thereby get all the credit for having solved
1: the issue. They didn't want natural immunity to work. Wanted the shot to work.
0: Yeah.
1: Dude, when I heard him say that, I knew he was right, or I feel like I know he was right. But to have somebody saying it out loud is so good.
0: I went back and listened to a podcast from 5 years ago, and it's from the Dark Horse podcast, and the two guests that are there with Brett are Steve Kirsch, who The extra zone, Steve Kirsch had him on when they had, one of their COVID summits over here in town, and Dr. Robert Malone, who holds a multitude of patents on mRNA technology. And if you want to go back, go to Rumble, find the 3-hour version, but give like the first hour and 20 minutes. It's really the key. I sent that to Bryce. I sent it to Tug. Neither one of them have provided book reports. I will judge you accordingly. You ask me for it, I will send it to you. Give me a book report. First hour and 20 minutes. You find the time. And you will hear exactly what Jeffrey Tucker is bringing up in terms of, hey, we're in the middle of this thing. Why aren't these aspects of herd immunity being discussed? And every time you want to yell at the podcast 5 years later, guys, it's because they didn't want to.
1: It was never intended. They knew. And they wanted the shot because they wanted to make the money. They wanted the power. They wanted the authority. They wanted it all.
0: They refer to these during the podcast as anomalies. And now these are people with extensive backgrounds in terms of, like, for instance, Steve Kirsch, as the amount of money he's made, he's the kind of guy that for years he's taken his money and invested it in a lot of medical science. So he's very well aware of the statistics, the good science versus the bad science. Obviously Robert Malone with his work in the field, and then with a biologist who studies evolution of medicine. Okay, you have like these right people on a panel, and they all keep asking the same question. Why are we doing it this way? And they're not pointing fingers.
1: But they're
0: kind of wondering. Yes.
1: They're raising the question.
0: Absolutely.
1: That's all I'm asking people to do, right? Is when something like that happens, let's discuss it all.
0: Right. Which was the point that was going on.
1: Which is why that's why they shut people down.
0: They brought up the censorship issue. And this is, I gotta find the date. This is like April of 2021. Now I take it back. June 19th, 2021. And that's one of the questions they're asking each other. Like, why is this discussion of alternative treatments or of herd immunity or here's what we're looking to get to? Why is none of this being discussed and all that's being discussed is stick this in your arm and do this and only do this?
1: I feel like I have to play this one cut. I know we're tight on time, but it was an MS Now analyst. His name was Ron Insania. Says you're too stupid to do your own research about the vaccines. Listen.
14: One of the most absurd things I've seen on social media is anti-vaxxers saying, do your own research. They're saying this to parents, right? So you're going to read an abstract from the Journal of American Medical Association and determine whether or not you fully understand immunology, what it means for your child's future. You cannot do your own research on the data that is compiled over the course of decades on these various vaccines and have any understanding of what you're reading. So it is a great canard that parents can really
1: do. That pisses me off so bad. You're too stupid to understand. You need me and Dr. Fauci to tell you. And here's what, as I was listening to this, I would say, okay, Ron, let's say you're right. Let's say I'm too stupid. Let's say everybody's too stupid. We need you. We need the experts that were completely wrong, by the way, but we need the experts. My sister-in-law, she knew her menstrual cycle was screwed up completely. Lowe's talked about his wife struggling with that same issue. So if they're too stupid to read it, they're definitely not too stupid to understand what's happening to them afterwards. They're not that stupid.
0: It's not really that difficult to go through one of these studies and to read through the information. For me, I'm looking at it as give me the statistical data of it. Tell me what you found. Now, if you want to say, are you smart enough? Are you stupid enough? Here's the problem. So many of these studies are often facilitated by whoever's paying for them who wants a particular outcome, which is why there's conflicts that are often pointed out in one of these studies. Hey, we have a conflict of interest with this particular person. Or putting it out in the public just so you understand one of the doctors may have a conflict with this. The problem is now is that when it comes to the vaccine industry, especially for children, those conflicts often are not pointed out. Oftentimes, it is never pointed out that the money for that research, that, hey, this is a study, and these are members of the FDA, and here are the 10 doctors. Well, all 10 might be in some way connected to Big Pharma.
1: Yeah.
0: And Big Pharma's paying for it.
1: There's a reason he says that. He wants people to feel some kind of way about going a different direction than what the experts might say. Morning Extra and Extra 106.3, Tom Mitchell, the Honest Car Guy, going to teach you how to save some cash with a great process that he's put together next on Extra.
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0: Good morning. Here are your sports headlines for Thursday, August 13th. The Atlanta Braves beat the New York Mets once again last night, taking 2 of 3 in the series. 6-3, the final from Truist Park. New Braves starting pitcher Tyler Mahle, he had another strong outing. He gives up a 1 earned over 6 innings of work as the Braves got homers last night from Lane Thomas, Mike Yastrzemski, and Austin Riley, who just missed hitting for the cycle. The Braves are now 9.5 games up in the NL East and remain in the hunt for the top overall seed in the NL playoffs today. An off day for the team before the Arizona Diamondbacks are in town for a weekend series beginning tomorrow night. From the NFL, the preseason schedule begins in full tonight. 6 games on the schedule for tonight. As for the Atlanta Falcons, they will host the Denver Broncos at Mercedes-Benz Stadium tomorrow night. That game will kick off at 7 o'clock. With your sports headlines, I'm Carlos Medina.
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1: 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I don't know that we've ever, Los, introduced a partner that has had so much activity inside the building. I mean, it's just as much active, it's just as much activity inside the building as there is out.
0: That might be the comedy, as we are joined by Tom Mitchell, Honest Car Guy, honestcarguy.com, 844-SHOW-ME-1. That's 844-SHOW-ME-1. And the thing about it, when it comes to Tom, it started off small. and the weird part, it actually started like outside the building, where people would come and they were word of mouth customers or they are clients, and this is how it worked. Then it all turned into people in the building going, "Hey, I just want to let you know I worked with Tom on a car."
1: Yeah. Like, we'll get stopped in the hallway. And now, you know, two, three, four people have told us the same thing. I don't know what that percentage is here in the office, but it has to be gratifying to know that you had an idea, you had a concept. I want to be good to people. I want to be honest by them. Of course, I'm running a business. I need to make profit. That's the whole reason I got to pay, you know, support my family.
5: But you can do it up front.
1: But right. You can do both. You can accomplish both.
5: It's amazing. And you know, for those of the people that really don't know who the Honest Car Guy is, who Tom Mitchell is, you know, this automobile industry, it can be very deceptive. It can be dishonest to a point. And, you know, that never sat well with me. And with that being said, you know, there was an opportunity a couple years ago where I had a chance to get out of this business, and I really fought to get out of it because this is something I've done ever since I was 20. Don't want to say how old I am now.
0: He's 25 now, but he's very trustworthy.
1: Exactly. He's almost 30.
5: Yeah, getting there. But, you know, God had a better plan for me. And you know, this is something I didn't realize because I was doing it as I had my businesses, and I was helping my friends and family out and showing them the cost of the car and saying, "Hey, I'll ship it in here for you." And there's a guy, Billy Egan, and a great guy, and listens all the time. And Billy, he's been buying, he's probably bought 15 cars from me. He goes, "Well, Tom, you ain't doing anything different than you always done for me." Well, I said, "Well, Billy, that's because we're close." But I said, it just became a business model. And it's really nice to be able to show somebody the cost of the car and let them see what we pay for the car and see how that whole transaction, you know, spells out. And when they see it, it's just totally amazing. And it's gratifying to know that you're out there helping people. I love it. I mean, we had a lady yesterday. I'll tell you about that in a minute, but she just really touched my heart. I mean, she really did.
0: Let's get into that in a moment, because I think this is when we strip it all down. And this is Tom Mitchell, 844-SHOW-ME-1, 844-SHOW-ME-1, honestcarguy.com. When we strip it down to the bare bones, Tom basically takes you through the process. And there's no gamesmanship. It's like you're going to look at the computer the same way he is. He's going to find the car you're looking for, and then he's going to help you in the process avoid all the crazy fees and everything else that gets tacked onto that vehicle. And we've told people this before, oftentimes they'll have a promo vehicle at a dealership, and they'll tell you, "Here's what it is." You show up to go see that vehicle, like, "No, we don't have that vehicle anymore, but here's a similar one, and it's thousands of dollars more." It's like, that is not how this works. It's a very transparent process. You know what you're paying for, and you know what's associated with
5: it.
0: Yeah,
5: we got rid of those dock fees and all those addendums, you know.
1: Was it called a bump sticker? Yeah. Is that what it is on the sign?
5: That's a good word for it. That's a great word for it.
1: Well, that's what I've always heard them called. They're like, "Oh, that bumps up the price. That's why they call it that."
5: Bumps it. Yeah, and that's a great analogy on that, because I've never heard that before.
1: Oh, really? Okay.
5: I've never been. So you're teaching me now.
1: but, well, you know, that's what I do.
5: But I love learning. The, you know, it is crazy in the way things go, and it's a greed. You know, you get into it and you get into this way of doing things. And next thing you know, you just start going with the flow. And you know, the FTC has come back and stopping that flow now recently, and they're trying to put a stop on it. And anybody that wants to just know, Google FTC and 97 dealer groups. Just Google that. When you look at that, they're out there trying to stop dealers from not being able to go. You see a price for $30,000, you want to go and buy it for $30,000. Next thing you know, it's $34,000. They're stopping that. They're trying to stop it. There's hundreds and thousands of dealers out there. And so, you know, I applaud them for at least putting the effort out there, but that's just helping us out.
0: Oh, yeah, it helps you tremendously.
5: Tremendously, because, you know, I fight a lot of times where I'm showing a car, a customer, they're saying, well, your price is just the same as almost it is over there at the dealer. I said, go to the dealer and see if you can buy it for that price. Spend your 7 hours over there
1: and
5: then come back.
1: Wait till that bump sticker gets
5: involved. Exactly. Wait till the bump sticker.
1: Things going to change.
5: And, you know, lo and behold, I have actually had people call back and say, okay, they did exactly what you said, you know, and we've been in this business long enough. And so we stop all that. And you just, there's going to have to be a little bit of trust factor, and you're going to have to trust somebody. But I promise you, when you call us, you'll see the trust is there because you see everything. It's full transparency.
0: I can tell you just from being as fully transparent as possible here. And, this is Tom Mitchell, Honest Car Guy, honestcarguy.com, 844-SHOW-ME-1. I have never in my life until this relationship with you started, you know, more than a year ago, I have never actually texted a friend and said, hey, why don't you reach out to Tom because they asked me about, hey, I need a car guy. And that whether it's been Nick Cellini down the hall or any of the people
1: Corey
0: that we have, or Corey in production, all of them have all said the same thing. They're like, I'm so glad I reached out to Tom.
5: Yeah, Corey told me, he said, you know, I've had a pretty good experience. I bought a car from the same dealer for three years, but the last time I bought one, it was horrifying. And he says, everything you're mentioning and everything you're saying, that's exactly what happened to me. I wish I had met you a while ago.
1: I told you so. I mean, I don't mean to say I told you so, but I told you so.
5: And then, lo and behold, you know, unfortunately, his son totaled out that car.
1: Mm.
5: And he goes, Tom, I need some help. And so I called him up and we talked and helped him through his insurance process, which he didn't really know anything about it. And that's a whole nother game right there of people that we've helped out go from getting a $7,000 check to getting a $14,000 check just from talking to us, just from letting us help them and assist them in realizing what the insurance world's about, because you don't take that first offer. And we help them out and give them tools and ammunition to fight the insurance company so they can get more money for their cars.
0: It's just little tips at times. What to look out for, how the game is actually played.
1: Well, that and an FTC investigation. I mean, there's something like, going on
0: if
1: there.
0: The Federal Trade Commission continues to look into this. Maybe you should call me because we don't do what they're looking into over there.
1: Exactly right.
0: So that seems like a good plan.
5: Didn't we say it last week? It's when you keep doing the same thing over and over again.
1: Insanity. Yeah. Insanity. It's exactly right.
0: Let's talk about that lady, as you said, who touched your heart.
5: Let me tell you. She's 79 years old. She called up and demanded to speak to me because of you guys.
0: Sweet.
5: I mean, you know, I'll reach out to her. I don't want to say her name right now because I haven't asked her if it was okay. But you know, we talked and she was telling me her story. And I mean, she's got all her faculties together. She's very smart. She's intelligent. She's been in her house 17 years. She's locked into her house. She don't have a car. She can't go nowhere. And it just, you know, the church even lets her use a bus every now and then because she's very, you know, church going and loves her church. And they help her use the bus every now and then to do her medicines and whatever she needs to do. There's emergencies. And she's been trying to get a car, and she's on fixed income, and she just don't know if she has that extra money to do it. And we sat there and talked for an hour plus. And, you know, and we got share screen and we got to look at each other in the eyes. And I mean, she's just a great person. And, you know, she said, Tom, I just only got maybe $500 down. I can only pay $200 a month. And I said, we will find something for you. Just work with me. And long story short, I called up a friend of mine who runs a mortgage company and does loans. She's got plenty of equity in her home. And I said, look, before you buy, let's just put the car on hold right now, because she said she thought her credit was bad and everything else. Lo and behold, I walked her through the process. Her credit's okay. People were telling her it was bad. She was going to end up paying high interest rates and everything else. She doesn't have to do all those things. But before I did the loan, I said, let's just put the loan on hold for a couple of days. You've been without a car for a while. Five more days isn't going to hurt. I call a friend of mine. I said, look, I really want you to help her like it's my mother. And he says, Tommy, I'll do whatever you want. He's done multiple mortgages for me and my friends. He's helping her out. There's a new thing called a 5-on-5 where in 5 minutes she basically got approved and she can get money in her account in probably 5 days. And lo and behold, she can fix her house up. She can do all these things and then she can pay cash for a car and keep it on a low payment of a couple $100 and she can be able to afford all these things now. And just talking to her for an hour, that's what did that. And I mean, I loved helping her. I mean, I don't care about the money. That self-gratification you were just talking about a second ago, that meant more to me than helping a car and selling a car.
1: I've heard that my whole life. Giving is actually better for you than the person that you're giving to.
5: Yeah. And I mean, she is such a great person. I mean, I can't wait to meet her. I really can't.
1: It's a great story, man.
0: Yeah. Love that. It's Tom Mitchell, Honest Car Guy, honestcarguy.com, 844-SHOW-ME-1, 844-SHOW-ME-1. You know, there's the 79-year-old story. There's the 16, 17-year-old story. I'm going to have my 15-year-old story pretty soon. Although every now and then, Tom, my daughter will do something. And I will immediately think to myself, I can't get this car yet. Like, there's just a little hint of, I don't know if I can trust her as of yet, but once that trust goes on, obviously we'll make that phone call. We'll give you a list of what we're looking for. And even as you told me, it might come across, because again, you don't have inventory, but cars come your way sometimes.
5: We'll get great trade-ins.
0: And you might be able to save on that aspect if it kind of fits what we're looking for.
5: Yes, we definitely can do that for you.
1: It just seems like there's so many ways to skin a cat. I know that's cliche to say, but I mean, just when I hear it and you go through all the different options, you go, whether trade or, you know, not having inventory, finding what you need, whatever it is, it can get done. If there's a will, there's a way. I've always heard that, Lowe's. How do folks get a hold of Tom?
0: 844-SHOW-ME-1. That's 844-SHOW-ME-1 or go to honestcarguy.com. And when you call, I'm just saying, if Tom picks up, don't freak out. That happens. He's going to answer. You will hear from Tom.
5: And where that will is, I'll find the way for you.
1: There you go. I love it. I love it. But with transparency that a politician would never give you. Don't you wish politicians were this transparent? They're not. Even the ones you like, probably not. Tom, thank you.
5: Thank you, guys.
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6: That you were racist if you dared to say it came out of a Chinese lab.

0: the Strait.
1: The goal here is to ensure that Iran never has a nuclear weapon. And ultimately, this is going to be a tiered approach. They have to deal with the Strait of Hormuz first, and then ultimately enter into more detailed discussions about Iran's nuclear program. But as it relates to these Gulf countries, there is real concern about the escalation ladder and what happens if major strikes resume against Iran.
0: Fox's Trey Hengst also reports from Tel Aviv.
1: Israel is still carrying out limited strikes in both Lebanon and Gaza. On Wednesday, a senior Hamas commander was killed in one of those strikes.
0: There is also drama in the West Bank.
2: U.S. Ambassador to Israel Mike Huckabee condemning what he calls horrific terror against Palestinians in the West Bank by what he describes as Israeli terrorists after Israeli settlers besieged three Palestinian homes near Nablus, including one belonging to a dual U.S. citizen, trapping residents in their homes using rocks and tents and cutting off water and electricity.
0: That's Fox's Lillian Wu. The Army is investigating why an Apache helicopter crashed during a Fort Hood training flight, killing both soldiers on board. The ACLU is calling this a recipe for harm to the public. Amid all the anti-ICE protests, the Department of Homeland Security is going to provide electric shock gloves to immigration enforcement agents next year. Borders our Tom Holman just told Fox.
3: So the glove is, you know, the latest thing they're looking at to help in situations. You've seen the videos in the past year and a half, the fights on the street where officers are overwhelmed. This would be a tool they can use to make someone compliant.
0: Weeks after Luigi Mangione goes on trial in New York on state murder charges and the shooting death of United's healthcare CEO Brian Thompson, there has been a hearing set up for tomorrow in the federal case against Mangione. He faces stalking charges and a trial on that next year. 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
8: Bryce, you read the room right. Since we had that great discussion about great artists and great music, and Los is so dialed into it, and it's my passion, so anytime I can drag him into a music conversation, I'm going to. It's like a trap.
9: One of my favorite classes that I did take in college, it was a mass media in the Vietnam War, which was pretty interesting. And that same professor, who's recently passed in the last couple of years, he also did a pop culture class that really dealt with like the rise of rock and roll. And it was so cool. So, I mean, it was always in my wheelhouse too, because, you know, when you're growing up in the 90s, it's always you go back 20, 30 years.
8: Yeah.
9: And so got into a whole section on the Doors. Oh, I was like, all right, we're good.
8: Dude, it's so funny you bring the Doors up because I'm such a Doors fan. I love, love, love the Doors. Alabama song is my favorite Doors song. My wife calls it the creepy carnival. And it kind of is. It sounds like a creepy carnival. But there's a great story that goes along with it. My father-in-law, who has been a tremendous father-in-law, I love him to death. His health is not great right now, but thinking about him, love him, and he got to see the Doors before they were the Doors. Like, before anybody knew who they were, they were playing Rensselaer Polytechnic against the RPI, the big, you know, engineering school up in Troy, New York, where my wife's from. And he goes over, you know, and he's telling me the list of bands that were playing. And he said it was still in the time period where Jim Morrison wouldn't face the crowd.
9: Yeah, such a strange time. Very, very shy.
8: He was so shy and so awkward. And he said they were awesome. I started Googling and trying to find what date that was. And I was able to find the date that it happened. And even

0: the 8-song set that the Doors did. It was so awesome, and I was able to share that with him, and it brought back so many memories for him. It was such a cool discussion. I didn't know anybody that had ever seen the Doors before. My parents didn't care a bit. They didn't give a rip about rock and roll. You know, they were country and southern gospel. That's what I was raised on. So having that conversation with my father-in-law was so much fun. It was so cool.
1: Just music history. It's always,
0: interesting. It's so awesome. Just history in general, man.
1: I'm a nerd for it. I love
0: history in general. No question. Morning Extra and Extra 106.3. This was a discussion we were having with Tom, the Honest Car Guy, between the end of his segment and the Fox News update. And that is cheating in real time. The first thing to know this morning. I am.

0: still alive.
1: Now, you deal with that.
2: You don't want none of that. You don't want none of that.
1: All right, so this is some really fun audio from NBC News. Now, you might be asking the question, why are you guys playing this now? Because this was near 3:30 in the morning in Wisconsin. And at this point, that's normally Tug and I's wake-up time. Like getting up, getting over to the radio station, and we're getting the results from Fox News that, all right, here's how this is playing out. And when it comes to Francesca Hong, she's not going to win. And in fact, she was barely eked out by her opponent, Crowley. It's like, it was so close. Well, this is 3 o'clock in the morning, and we've been told, Tug, that this doesn't happen. Ballot dumps.
2: We've been told so many things doesn't happen, and then they always end up happening.
1: I mean, we did have the scenario in 2020 where when it was looked into, it's like, how did that suddenly occur in Wisconsin where Joe Biden won by 20,000 votes when he was behind by 150,000? Oh, just a random 170,000 votes. This is what occurred.
2: We had to count them all.
1: Well, Francesca Hong was looked at by the establishment of the Democrats. We cannot market this lady. We don't believe she can win. That's my opinion. Maybe I'm wrong. That's what I believe.
2: No, that's the why.
1: And when you look at every single poll out there, wasn't like one. There was a bunch of polls that you can go through. In every single one of them, you're going to find Francesca Hong up significantly. I mean, the smallest number, I think, was like a 12 points. It went as high as 22.
2: And polling is off a lot, right? I don't trust polling for the most part. But I don't know that I've ever seen polling that far off.
1: Okay, let's say you're off by, and now this is a statistical measure, when you start getting into like a bad sample and how many people you talk to. If you talk to about 2,000 people and you do it at random, a good sample, you can do some pretty decent polling. Well, these companies are put together to do decent polling. But let's say they're off by 7 or 8 points. Here's what State Navigate had. Hong plus 22. How about PPP, Public Policy Polling? Hong plus 18. Marquette University, Hong plus 25. You can go through all this. Crowley won by half a point. And so here's the audio. This is from NBC. This is late into the evening. And at this point, Hong is still winning. She's ahead. And all the numbers are rolling in. Now, remember, this is still the same state. They were like, oh, we had some issues with some USB drives, but it's fine. It was error. It's totally good.
2: Five, it's good.
1: Totally fine. Not
2: only
1: a problem.
2: Only five.
1: I want you to hear this in real time. We have not edited it in terms of when you're going to hear the exasperation from the person who's working the desk. You're going to hear, and what you're going to also hear is the person who's basically primarily on camera is going to be asking their decision desk, the statistical information of what's going on. What you're going to hear is this. This is the discovery and the realization of cheating in real time. It's the only explanation statistically for what occurred. Take a listen.
3: Okay. Wow. What the heck just came in Brown? Which was that that was huge for her.
4: Yeah. So that was about 18,000 votes. And she nets 2,000.
3: Question. Was that that wasn't central count, was it?
4: It's possible. There's no remaining vote in Brown according to our counter. I'll check the, check the website.
3: I said I want percent more, but now I do, because if that was vote, if that was central count, is it, what was his percentage of that vote?
4: Let's take a look.
3: If this was central count, this is the question we're getting at from Milwaukee. If he just got buried in Central Count Green Bay.
4: It was 44 to 34. Hong over Crowley.
3: Okay. Okay, yeah, can we ask our decision desk what we think that was that just,
4: yeah.
3: And do we think there's Central Count left?
1: So they're getting all of this data in. They're like, okay, this is huge for her. It's really helping her. But the numbers seem very off. And then as they go on, it's when suddenly she's not getting any large percentage of anything. And that's how you end up losing by half a percent, where the polling had you as much as plus 22.
2: Or even the worst was plus 12 that you
1: plus
2: said.
1: Plus 12 was the worst one that you had.
2: Seeing it in real time, hearing it real time should be wide. It should be opening your eyes wide to what happens. I think this is part of a bigger strategy, Los, that we talked about much earlier in the fact that they know, as you said, that they can't market her. They know they can't market her. So they took a guy that had dropped out and put him back in there and said, we're going to make sure that he is the guy that wins because he's marketable. He's not said the things that Francesca Hong has said. And this goes to the bigger rebranding of the DSA overall.
1: Well, and this is what I think is so important about that audio. That one is helping, at the time, Francesca Hong. But you're getting these large dumps. And you're going, wait a minute, like, okay, so what was the count on that? And by, we go into the evening, and the dumps keep coming, and they're larger. And they are statistically improbable based on what was going on earlier in the night. And that's kind of the fun of this audio. They're looking around like, wait, where did that come from? Was that central? Like, where? How did you get 18,000 votes out of nowhere? But they just kept coming.
2: Yep. And he ended up winning.
1: Yeah.
0: I was watching it live. It was fascinating to watch live. Just like it was true, the awkward silence and like their facial reactions. The audio is huge.
2: And I bet, Bryce, they were trying not to say too much. They didn't want to say what was probably percolating in their minds.
1: What they believed was happening just as.
2: But they couldn't say it.
1: During the election in 2020, as I'm up 2 o'clock, 2:30 in the morning going, wait a minute, that's impossible. And again, in a country that is essentially about 50-50. I mean, realistically, there are far more conservative voters than there are liberal voters. There are a large amount of Republican voters. You just consider Republican or Democrat voters, then you're probably sitting closer to, you know, a 35-35 split, you know, with independents in the middle. But every election essentially goes down to like a 51-49 sort of scenario. So when the votes are coming in 90% for one, 95%, you're going, wait a minute, that's not statistically possible even in the most blue of areas.
2: That's right. It's just not possible. And I remember a while back when we were talking about something similar, and you talked about Forsyth County and how red it is. And it wouldn't even happen there with a Republican or a conservative candidate.
1: Typically.
2: Not at that level.
1: Forsyth County, I believe, is the last numbers, I believe, was like right around like 72 or 74% that is Republican as far as voters. So even there, the statistical possibility with decent turnout, and presidential elections provide turnout. That's what happens.
2: Yep.
1: You're never going to get 90, 95% for one person.
2: Of course not.
1: It's just statistically impossible.
2: It's crazy.
1: And what happened to Francesca Hong was statistically impossible.
2: Yeah. But it didn't matter. It didn't matter because they needed her out.
1: Yeah. And they knew.
2: And they fixed it.
1: That's the fun part about that audio from NBC. They knew in that moment, wait a minute. Yeah, that helped. But that's not supposed to be that way. And that's when all the wheels started turning.
2: There is one that I flagged, I think early this morning. And I was thinking maybe I'll use it for tomorrow. And I don't have the audio in front of me. I'll have to read it. But, in one of the videos side by side, it's Jen Psaki.
1: Former
2: press secretary. There is no, thank God, dark room in Washington where people sit around and decide who the nominee is going to be. That's not how it typically happens. Jen Psaki yesterday. Well, remember when party leadership really selected the nominees, you'd never say it that way exactly, but they would. Now we're free. Well, what do you mean? So what you said in May was completely made up, and you knew that. And now you're saying, yes, party leadership selects the nominees. You would never say it that way exactly, but they would, and now we're free too.
1: So I've got another clip, and I know Bryce is going to get this cranked up here. This is what happened as we got to later in the evening. And now we're having the discussion point of the USB sticks. And now we're also having the discussion of Crowley is now, as we at 77% of the vote in and the recent dumps, they're looking around like, what is going on here? Now we're getting to the point where it's 95% of the vote. and the USB sticks and what's going on. And now Crowley has basically made up a 6 to 7 point deficit off of these ballot drops. And suddenly he's going to win by 0.5%. And so, Bryce, just give me the thumbs up. This is when it started to become clear. Listen to how the same two people from NBC, listen to how they feel like we just witnessed all of this cheating in real time. And those behind the scenes people that you're alluding to from Jen Psaki Tug, that's when they knew, yeah, it's real.
4: I guess the exact thing, yes, is if five of the USB sticks were missing results from the election, so then they have to go try to re-grab them.
2: The silence.
4: Yeah, and they're all the folks behind the scenes are talking about this as well. So we can also look. It's unfortunate.
5: The folks behind the scenes hear you're saying.
4: Yes.
5: Are how do I ask this artfully?
1: That's what he said.
2: How do I ask this?
1: The main analyst at the screen is going, how do I ask this artfully, knowing you just watched cheating in real time?
2: Steve Kornacki.
1: Yeah.
2: He's saying, how do I say this without saying...
1: Without going, wow.
2: They just cheated.
1: This is so hardcore cheating.
2: And it happened while I'm standing here.
1: Yes.
2: And I don't know what to say because I know what NBC is going to want me to say. And I know what the Democrat Party is going to want me to say. How do I say it artfully?
5: And that is this artfully.
1: And that is where the guy... Okay, let's run that whole clip back, because the first person who's talking about this is at the decision desk. This is your statistical analysis person. And I want you to hear as he's trying to explain.
2: This is so good.
1: And here's the problem. This is like trying to explain when you know you're caught. Now, he's not in trouble. But he's like, how do I explain the unexplainable here?
2: It'd be like if you saw your bud with another woman. He's married. You saw him and the wife asked you and you're not trying to sell him out.
1: Hell, my wife asked me about that. And I'm going, I don't know. I didn't see any. I wasn't even there. I mean, I guess he left. I mean, that's the scenario.
2: That's exactly right.
1: He's watched this in real time. I want you to hear how the man, the statistical analysis at the decision desk, and how he can't say what the most Occam's razor is, they cheated, and he just can't say it.
4: I guess the exact thing, yes, is if five of the USB sticks were missing results from the election, so then they have to go try to re-grab them.
2: Mm-hmm.
4: All the folks behind the scenes are talking about this as well. So,
2: and he knows.
1: There you go.
2: And he knows the silence and him not knowing what to say is actually telling the entire story.
1: That was telling the story. As he's saying, all the people behind the scenes are talking about this because he knows.
2: And we're supposed to be, but can't.
1: And we're on NBC trying to tell people that these are safe and fair elections and everything's legit. And here you are with statistically impossible outcomes. And polling that was now off by 20 points, is that what we're alleging? Is that what we're saying, that the polling industry, who spends thousands of dollars on this work, was off by 20 points? No, it was 3 o'clock in the morning.
2: It was about rebranding and making the candidate marketable, because they knew the one that was winning wasn't going to be. And they had to do something about it, so they chose 3:30 in the morning to do it. And you heard it play out in real time.
1: In real time.
2: Cheating in real time. 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
0: It's Thursday, August 13th, and here are your headlines. White House Press Secretary Caroline Leavitt is stepping down at the end of the month. Leavitt says she made the decision to spend more time with her two young children after a year and a half in one of Washington's most demanding jobs. President Trump says she will remain as a top advisor on the outside and a voice in the Republican Party. Republican gubernatorial candidate Rick Jackson is proposing new help for minority-owned businesses here in Georgia. His Legacy Corridor Initiative would provide support for 6 historic black business districts, including Atlanta's Sweet Auburn, with help on financing, state contracts, and licensing. And finally, drivers should prepare for another week of shutdowns on I-285. DDOT plans to close both directions between Cascade Road and Martin Luther King Jr. Drive starting at 7 p.m. on Friday night. That will end before 5 a.m. on Monday morning. Crews are continuing work on the West Side rebuild project, so drivers should expect delays and plan alternate routes. It'll be another hot one today across Metro Atlanta, still with a chance of an afternoon shower with a high of 94 and a low of 74. 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
1: The funny moment, and I've seen it more in meme form, but it's the moment where NBC News is having this wash over them that, oh my God, Trump was right. Think about the comedy
2: they
1: there.
2: Never, they could never and would never. Like, they would rather lie to you.
1: Milwaukee and Madison did it again.
2: They would rather lie to you than admit that Trump was right.
1: Just had that washing over of like, oh, look what happens in elections in Wisconsin if you don't have all of the hawk poll watchers there.
2: The
1: 3:30 in the morning, giant data dumps.
2: The awkward silence, the uncertainty of what to say, knowing what you should say, knowing what the people in the back are saying.
1: Knowing what you can't say,
2: knowing
1: though.
2: Knowing what you can't say. That's awful. That's so awful. It tells you how warped cable news is. that they have a point of view and you don't break from that point of view.
1: They could not. Like, there's a part where you wonder, like in movies when you talk directly to the camera, it's a breaking of the fourth wall. Mm. Obviously in news, you talk directly to the camera. I wonder if the fourth wall in news is now I got to tell the truth.
2: Or figure out a way not to.
1: Okay, we're all watching this in real time. You all realize what's going on too. There's hardcore cheating.
2: It's unbelievable. I know I've told you for years that it never happens.
1: This is statistically impossible what is occurring.
2: Or if it happens, it's so minimal it doesn't change a thing. It's unimportant. There's no need for a save act or anything. Like, it never happens. And then, boom, just the explosion in your face. Oh, my God, everything I've told these people forever has been fraudulent.
1: Oh,
2: has been a lie. Has been a complete lie. And I know it, and now the people watching me because I don't know what to say know it.
1: May I send a quick shout-out?
2: Yeah, cut your call out.
1: She's not our own, but at any point it would have been nice if we had gotten Caroline Levitt. Maybe.
2: Yeah.
1: Now that she is going to be – so we got her for 2 years,
2: mm-hmm.
1: and she's going to be moving on from the position as a younger mother, and so now it's going to be on to – the next smoke show.
2: Yeah.
0: Yeah.
1: We'll be yelling at the media.
0: She's gorgeous.
2: Oh,
0: she's so
2: Levitt.
0: Pretty.
2: Yeah, she is so pretty. I agree with you.
0: 100%. Big crush.
1: Just wait till you see what's coming next.
2: Yeah. It's just like, I don't know what that is, but they do. And it'll be probably.
1: Put it this way. I think,
2: very attractive.
1: I know Anna Paulina Luna has, Angel Face has considered, some of the people that she thinks are going to be part of this. And if you happen to see her posing with somebody, that might be who it is.
2: Okay.
1: I'm just, if you go and just check out who she's been taking pictures with.
2: Okay.
0: There's a picture of Marco Rubio. Somebody edited of him in a dress and a blonde wig saying Marco Rubio when he finds out he's going to be the next press secretary. That's funny.
1: There's another job.
2: No, right? Cause they just keep adding stuff cause he's so good at everything. No, that's awesome. Yeah. I hadn't seen yet, but I have no doubt they will be, they will be very attractive. Because that's the thing. You're so right about Caroline Levitt. She's just so pretty. And it's not like a made up, like a, you know, then to get my fake eyelashes and all that bull crap that I can't stand anyway. She's just so naturally pretty.
1: No, and she's mean. I like it.
2: Well, that too. But that's the crazy thing. She's like girl next door, sweet,
1: yes.
2: Pretty, until she needs to flip the switch, and then she does.
1: And does it without the notebook or having to go turn to what page to read what answer I'm supposed to use. If you want to just talk about the difference in administrations, then you can tell me all about what the Biden administration accomplished when we would have the press asking questions. And those questions were answered from a woman in a notebook who she had to turn the page to get the corresponding answer. If that's not state propaganda, I don't know what is. Now you can tell me, well, Caroline Levitt was doing the same thing. She just didn't need the notebook. Well, then that's called optics.
2: Yeah.
1: Okay.
2: If nothing else.
1: If nothing else.
2: Make it look like you know what you're talking about.
1: Make it look like I know what the answer to the question is rather than having to read from the state authorized propaganda on the fly.
2: And you would see Karine Jean-Pierre and she would just be flipping and she was, well, you know.
1: No, I don't have an answer for that one. I'll get back to you on that.
2: Or it was that. But as she was, a lot of times as she was flipping to the page, she would be filibustering essentially. Talking around until she got to the page, and then she would finally get to what she wanted to say in response to the reporter.
1: Here is the page with the corresponding answer.
2: Yeah. She needed to maybe, I don't know, put color tabs on there.
1: Give Jen Psaki credit, and I always have.
2: No,
1: she was
2: good.
1: Very good, yeah, was at good. Using the propaganda lines.
2: I couldn't stand her because
1: she didn't need the notebook.
2: She was so good at it, I couldn't stand her because I knew what was coming. And then I would hear it, and I was like, oh!
1: Maybe it was just because of the era for what the Biden administration was having to do, especially on the health of Joe Biden, the things we were seeing, the mandates that were going on. But her having the nickname of Little Red Lying Hood, it's pretty good.
2: Yeah, it's pretty accurate.
1: It's pretty funny.
2: Pretty funny, no doubt. So you saw what happened in polling and an election up in Wisconsin. I don't know that this will have the same impact in the state of Georgia, but I do find it interesting that it's being said. Atlanta newspaper calling out John Ossoff. It was the Atlanta Jewish Times. I mean, they give him a pop to the mouth. The publisher is Michael Morris, and he points out that John Ossoff says he's a supporter of Israel, but his voting record indicates something different completely. And I hope his readers, I hope those readers of that newspaper take notice. The anti-Israel, anti-Semitic things that are happening on the left is unacceptable. You have people like John Fetterman who is willing to call it out, and they can't stand him. He's popular in his state of Pennsylvania. They're going to primary him. They'll probably kick him to the curb at some point. They'll probably have a way to get him out. They're certainly working on a way. Ossoff, Bernie Sanders, AOC, El-Sayed, Mamdani, they all are on the list of anti-Semitic people, in my opinion, and the things that they say. I know that most of them don't even believe that Israel has the right to exist. You can hear it by what they say. Just listen to what they say. The evidence is clear from a guy looking from the outside in. I do support Israel, the only free nation in the Middle East. I've been there. I've served next to the IDF. These people understand what is coming at them every day, and they can never put their guard down ever.
1: Well, let's talk about the dynamic here in the state of Georgia. And this is what it's going to be interesting to watch, because John Ossoff has largely not had his voting record exposed, where he's basically been a member of the far left, voted with them constantly, yet you're from a purple state. Okay, that's an issue. Now, where's the energy on the Democrat side? It's been with their DSA members, and largely that has been anti-Semitic. It's anti-Jewish. It's just what it's been. There's no mystery here. There's a reason why Josh Shapiro, I think, would have been an excellent choice as a VP candidate, as far as what I would have been afraid of if Kamala Harris had picked somebody like that. But she didn't, because he's Jewish.
2: And said it in a book.
1: We even had this, that we played the audio form several weeks ago, where when analyzing John Ossoff, and it was pointed out by, I think that was MS Now at the time, well, he doesn't present as Jewish, so we have a better chance.
2: Right.
1: What do you mean he doesn't present as Jewish?
2: That means people couldn't tell. If you're trying to read between the lines,
1: is that what you mean?
2: That's what they mean.
1: So, but there is also that typically Jewish voters will vote with Jewish candidates, but that's where the break is currently happening. And we also do have the trend that when it comes to black men, they have not been heavy into voting with a Jewish candidate. Well, those are two critical areas in the state of Georgia.
2: Yeah, they are.
1: So how is this going to play out for Ossoff as we move forward?
2: Here's that audio that you had. Bryce has found it of them saying
0: this
2: that.
0: This is Alex Michelson.
2: Listen.
13: But on the Jewish thing, because he
14: to
13: is,
14: wrap it up real
13: oh,
14: quick.
13: Yeah, I was going to say, he is Jewish. He might be the Democrat that can thread the needle. Because even though he's Jewish, he's very critical of the Israeli government, very critical of Benjamin Netanyahu. He has credibility on that issue. So it's possible that I think he could be... fill that lane in between the two extremes of the Democratic Party.
15: Ask Scott Wiener how that's working out for him.
2: He can thread the needle. Dude, I understand what Michael Morris, the publisher of the Atlanta Jewish Times, is saying. You say one thing in public, and then you do something completely opposite. He points out in the article, yeah, he voted for the resolution after the October 7th attack that you know, condemned it and all that. Since then, he's done nothing to support the state of Israel, the nation of Israel. Well, zero to support them.
1: The threading of the needle is really about, I have to be able to try to maintain the Jewish vote while also not supporting Israel, while also not looking Jewish. That's what they're asking. That's when our audio that we further had was when they said he did not present as Jewish. So, like, that portion of it was a portion, but it was not what we were...
2: Yeah.
1: That was the audio where we went, oh, my God, did you really just say that about him? And first and foremost, he has to be anti-Israel, anti-Netanyahu.
2: To be in the party.
1: To just be part of it. Now, I'm very brutal when it comes to this stuff. I think if you want to have a criticism of Israel, do they try and influence our elections? And our yes, but that's every country in the world.
2: Every country in the world has their own best interests at heart, including ours.
1: If you want to say, well, Israel's committed a genocide, look what they've done. It's war, man. And what was done to them.
2: Continually done. That was just the most recent brutal one.
1: This was my point. When October 7th happened, I said, here's what's so problematic for the region. You can go back, find the audio. It's still the same thing. I probably even posted it on X. It's like, you can choose to hit Israel, What is always downplayed is in order for Israel to keep you from doing it again for another 10 years or 20 years, they hit you 100 times back.
2: And they should.
1: And that's why when you're like, genocide! Listen, they were going to, if they could have turned all of Gaza into dust, they would have done it. Because at that point, they don't look at what happened to them as being done by humans. Now, the Palestinians are busy trying to tell the rest of the world, hey, we're humans. It's why no one else in the region will ever bring you into your into their country.
2: Egypt and Jordan specifically because they border.
1: They have walls. They won't allow it. So you can talk to me all about the brutality of Netanyahu and what Israel has done. And I will tell you, yeah, it is brutal, 100%. But you should know better because this is what Israel always does when you hit them. So
2: and it's a trained thing, too. If you continually hit someone, finally they hit you back. It's like the bully at school that picks on the little kid. And they take it, and they take it, and they take it. And every day they have to take it. And then finally, they unload, and it's like nothing you've ever seen before.
1: That's the history. There's nothing new about this. If you're just new to it, well, then welcome. Here's what the history's been. It's been this way since the 1940s. Welcome. But I think that's the interesting part about what happens with John Ossoff. You are having to play that game of, am I going to maintain Jewish support in the state of Georgia while also being critical of Israel and what they've done and how they have fought this war? And I think that's a very difficult needle to thread.
2: And I think it's fine, as you mentioned, I think it's fine to be critical of Israel. You can be critical of any nation. You can believe that they have too much influence in the United States. I'm fine with that discussion. What you can't do, in my opinion, is tell Israel they have to sit back and take it. You cannot respond. And that's what they're told all the time. They shouldn't be responding. Well, they shouldn't do these things.
1: Well, that is the on-campus crazy discussion that comes out of the far left that now the modern Democrat is having to kind of adhere to. That Israel is supposed to, because of who they are, take every punch, take every rocket, take every missile, take all of it, and you're not supposed to give even a calculated response. Because when you ask, it's like, well, I mean, they just got hit with a barrage of missiles. Like, we had the discussion long before even October 7th, and we were talking about the missiles that were being dropped on Israel. We had somebody on the show who had served in the IDF, and she talked about, hey, we got stuff that comes down around my parents' house. It's like, it's pretty crazy right now. And to point that out, and then for you to then say, if you are a member of that far left who's sitting on a college campus, well, there shouldn't be any response from Israel.
2: Nuts.
1: What? Are you saying they don't have the opportunity to defend themselves? And it always goes the same thing. Well, I don't know, but genocide.
2: Yeah, and they don't have the right to exist.
1: Right. That's the other one. That's more the BLM other aspect of it, and they don't have the right to exist.
2: But that's what's in there with all of them. Because you brought up October 7th, we were talking about that. Here's what Moore said. When a rhetorical bill reaches the floor condemning Hamas and affirming Israel's right to defend itself, you vote with heartfelt sympathy for Israel. But when Israel needs actual military support, Ossoff has repeatedly voted to restrict it. You're with Israel on the votes that cost you nothing.
1: Right.
2: And against it when they actually matter.
1: But material support, and I'm willing to bet, and I don't know, I have not looked into this, I'm willing to bet that Ossoff has voted countless times in favor of aid to Ukraine.
2: I bet so too.
1: I'm willing to bet he is always a yes vote on anything along those lines.

0: 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Hassan Piker has lost a friend. Oh, no. Next on Extra.
1: Hey, it's Lowe's. 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
1: Good morning. Here are your sports headlines for Thursday, August 13th. The Atlanta Braves beat the New York Mets once again last night, taking 2 of 3 in the series. 6-3, the final from Truist Park. New Braves starting pitcher Tyler Mahle, he had another strong outing. He gives up a 1 earned over 6 innings of work as the Braves got homers last night from Lane Thomas, Mike Yastrzemski, and Austin Riley, who just missed hitting for the cycle. The Braves are now 9.5 games up in the NL East and remain in the hunt for the top overall seed in the NL playoffs today. An off day for the team before the Arizona Diamondbacks are in town for a weekend series beginning tomorrow night. From the NFL, the preseason schedule begins in full tonight. 6 games on the schedule for tonight. As for the Atlanta Falcons, they will host the Denver Broncos at Mercedes-Benz Stadium tomorrow night. That game will kick off at 7 o'clock. With your sports headlines, I'm Carlos Medina.
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20: When it comes to you, Tug, I like the cut of your jib.
0: Yeah, see? I love that. That's good. I like it.
20: Now, if you were to tell somebody on the street that I like the cut of your jib,
0: they might hit you.
20: They might be like, what?
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0: Zach and I, Central 10, Extra 106.3. We are a day away from Friday. Friday's the weekend. I know you're as happy as I am about it. Sun's shining. You're upright. You got all kinds of things to be grateful for, and I hope you take a minute to reflect and are grateful. We're grateful for you being here with us on Extra 106.3.
20: My wife is leaving town. She's heading to Florida. Girls' weekend.
0: Lucky duck.
20: Well, here's the problem.
0: Woo!
20: That just doubles up everything for me in terms of I got to make sure the girls get out of the house.
0: Mm-hmm.
20: And then I have to handle the practice end of it. So this is going to fly. Okay. Not going to complain about it on Friday, Saturday. Mm-hmm. Got some stuff going on. Come Sunday, though. I'm going to have a free pass for God knows what.
0: Yeah.
20: And I will cash that thing in the next time she's like, "Well, why are you going to go and hang out with the guys and go over here?" I'm like, "Because you went to Florida.
0: Remember this date?
20: Remember those 3 days?
0: Yes.
20: Those 4 days?
0: Coming back around.
20: All right. Building up some store credit here.
0: That's right. Store credit. I love it. That's a great way to put it. Building up some store credit. I'm just so envious of her going to the beach. But I will say, we're going to the beach. Me and my wife are going to the beach.
20: Good for y'all. Yeah, end of the month,
0: End of next week.
20: Okay.
0: And, so it's like 4 days or something like that. Dude, I can't tell you the last time I went to the beach. I can't tell you the last time. I don't think I've had a vacation day since Christmas, with the exception I took a day off and actually worked, which is nuts. Nobody
20: that sucks.
0: Yes, nobody should do that. But we're going to Orange Beach, Alabama. Have you ever been there?
20: I've been through there. Okay. We've never like set up.
0: Dude, I love
20: it. It's a pretty area.
0: It's so beautiful. It is so beautiful. The folks are as kind as they can be. We have some friends who have, their son is marrying, a young lady and their family they just completed a really nice house down in Orange Beach. So it's like five of our friend group family. And they've basically gifted it to us. Said, "Hey, just cover the cleaning." Because I know you used to do something
20: I've done that.
0: Yeah.
20: We've donated organizations where we've even allowed organizations to basically use it as a fundraiser. And all we ever say is, "Hey, just cover the cleaning costs," and it's all square to us. And we would get a tax break on it as well. So it was always nice to donate.
0: It's good to have friends.
20: Absolutely.
0: Especially friends with houses.
20: Friends with beach houses.
0: That's right.
20: That are across the street from the local bar.
0: Yeah, right.
20: That was fun.
0: And it's not even my friend. It's my friend's friend. So great. Like, it's the great. I always say, you want to be friends with you don't want to be the guy, you want to be friends with the guy. But nobody wants to lose friends. Who wants to lose friends? Nobody wants to lose friends. You need as many friends as you can get. Poor Hassan Piker. He's lost a friend, Lowe's.
20: Yeah, Joe Scarborough. Okay, so I've recognized this with Joe Scarborough. So when Joe Scarborough is yelling at you, it's for one of two things. Well, you know, he's obviously trying to emphasize the point. Which the most famous one is like, this is the best Joe Biden.
0: Oh, and you can F off.
20: F off. You don't believe it, all that sort of stuff. But I believe he also yells when he's the last person to figure something out. You have any of those friends of yours that they're the last figured out, so they talk the most, I would just say aggressively about it? For instance, it might be a woman. And you and the rest of your friends are like, that woman's trouble. And then like a week or two later after she lights his clothes on fire, she's like, I told you she's awful. And, oh my God, she's the worst woman ever. And you're like, we tried to tell you, dude.
0: I mean, when she was boiling the rabbits, you didn't
20: know.
0: We notice.
20: Told you she was problematic. We told you she was an issue. It's always Joe Scarborough when he's yelling. It's either he's trying to cover up for he's the last to know, or he's trying to emphasize the fact that, well, I'm the last to know, but I'm going to be more aggressive than you. And so I want you to listen to this as he's talking about Hassan Piker, and Piker, who, even if you go by El Sayed's numbers, he was another guy so far ahead, he won by 1%. All right, they have split the Democrat Party in that state, in Michigan. El Sayed's a guy who, as of yesterday, was threatening to tackle his opponent. Like, why don't we play football again so we don't know? Because I told you that was going to be a big factor.
0: Yeah.
20: When he was criticizing football several years ago, it was not going to work out. Democrats don't have dudes. But so here's Joe Scarborough as he's turning on Hassan Piker and basically pointing out, you're not good for any of us winning.
17: But please, I don't need people telling me. Oh, you have to just turn a blind eye to people saying that women getting raped on October 7th didn't matter in the grand scheme of things. No, Americans aren't going to support that. This is not about me. This is about the Democrats once again fumbling the football on the 2-yard line when they have a chance to make great gains, but being so woke. I don't know if you want to call it woke one, woke two, or woke three, but being too woke to call out the obvious. I swear to God, it's crazy that we're even having this conversation. If somebody says a woman being raped doesn't matter in the grand scheme of things, it's okay to call that person out and demand that candidates distance themselves from those people. If you want to rule over a party and win elections. If somebody says going to a rally the day after Hamas slaughters more Jews than any time since the Holocaust, it's okay for Chuck Schumer. It's okay for Hakeem Jeffries to call that despicable and demand that people distance themselves from that. That's okay. So why are we bringing this up now? We're bringing this up now because it seems an awful lot like what was happening in 2024 when Democrats couldn't get out of their own way to win an election they should have won.
20: First off, I'm looking to vote for people who will serve. You're looking to vote for people who will rule, okay? You've said it. I did not. That's the way I view that. But to hear his fervor, and it comes down to, I'm angry and I'm being loud because I just figured out all of this stuff we've been talking about with Hassan Piker. We're starting to see if you're associated to him or you're adjacent to him politically, it's not going to help you in an election.
0: And then he says it's okay for Chuck and Hakeem to distance themselves. No one cares what those two think. Nobody gives a rip about those. Those two are on their way out. The people that will stick with Hassan Piker are the ones that have the energy in the party. AOC, Bernie, El Sayed, Mamdani, people like that. None of them are distancing themselves from him.
20: What you should do, if you want to have some fun around here, you should ask somebody like John Ossoff what he thinks about the comments about Hassan Piker and the move of the Democrat Party to align with people like that as an influencer. And watch what happens.
0: You'll get
20: the biggest non-answer ever.
0: The biggest non-answer ever is exactly right. He will talk. You know when those guys figured out the cheating was happening, they had to talk all around it? That's what John Ossoff would do. He would talk all around it.
20: Because that's the way this is going to play out. Hassan Piker is a gift. It is a gift. And to associate any Democrat out there, as long as they do not denounce it, then you're essentially endorsing it. And now you've got TV ads for months. We've now seen how this has sort of played out, and this is interesting how this works. I don't know if you've seen the latest round of Keisha Lance Bottoms ads. For some reason, I get it. It's just kind of how it goes. When you have rich politicians doing rich things, nobody really questions it. It's not that big of a deal. When you have failed politicians doing rich people things, if they're rich, still not a big deal. When you have people that are looked at as failed politicians and you wonder how they're rich, yet they're doing rich things because they're using the office to access rich things, that's when people get upset. And the latest round of advertising makes sure to tell you, hey, she was using her place to hook up her husband with first-class tickets to the Super Bowl.
0: Yeah.
20: And you're like, on our dime?
0: Yeah.
3: Yeah, it was.
20: That pisses people off. So it's like, again, there's a lot of gamesmanship, and I would point out, I would ask every major Democrat running for federal office, hey, Hassan Piker's like the energy of y'all's social media class. What do you think about his comments? Do you denounce any of them?
0: They'll dance around. They won't give you an answer because they know they can't.
20: Oh, and by the way, because we did have the question that John Ossoff wouldn't vote for aid for Israel. He's voted with every major aid package since 2022. 1, 2, 3, 4, 5, 6, 7 of them.
0: For Ukraine.
20: For Ukraine.
0: That's why the Atlanta Jewish newspaper was is upset and called him out for it.
20: The place that houses the remnants of Nazi Europe. They went to Ukraine, and that's where he's voting dollars for.
0: The utopia ain't all it's cracked up to be, says a survivor. Next on Extra.
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22: Okay, it was quite an adventure yesterday on the road in the Bortz bus. The day before yesterday, we heard a little tire noise, so I'm a tire wimp. We pulled into a truck stop, got in line for having an inspection in the morning, pulled in next to the big rigs and went to sleep. They knocked on the door in the morning. Hey, let's go for a road test and check out that tire. Okay, fine, let's do it. I got on the road with this technician and I'm thinking, doggone it, I wish that tire would start making that noise again. We can't diagnose this without a little noise. And then it happened. Blam, blowout, steer tire, left side. Now, the purpose of this commentary is this. During the course of the day, I met a couple of tire technicians at this truck stop. It was a pilot truck stop, if you need to know. I met a tow truck driver named Palmer, a state trooper that sat behind the Bortz bus while we were in the side of the expressway, blue lights going and keeping the traffic away from us. Not one of these people had a college degree. A few of them had GEDs. And let me tell you, they were steadily working and making a what we'll call an Obama pot full of money. And a couple of them knew kids, young adults, the children of friends who have their fancy degrees and are living at home with mom and dad and cannot find a job. There is nothing wrong with knowing the ins and outs of these huge tires these truckers are using to get your stuff to the market. Of being a state trooper on the highway, operating a tow truck, nothing wrong with it, and they're all doing fantastic and having a great life. Okay, so they don't wear suits and ties, but they're way ahead of these kids with their gender studies and art history degrees. Just take note. Neil Bortz, Extra 106.3.
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3: I'm Dave Anthony, Fox News. That's what Iran's top joint military command just said after months of attacks on ships. This is the day after the

0: better than me, so I asked this little girl I was going with to be my wife.
1: If you've ever seen this movie,
0: well, she said she would, so
1: you'll
0: I
1: recognize
0: said I
1: that voice as Jerry Reed.
0: If I'd have just knew how saying I do was
1: he was the big truck driver
0: my life.
1: As Bandit, Burt Reynolds was in the Trans Am.
0: I'll never forget.
1: And I'd ask Bryce if he knew who Jerry Reed was. I don't. I said, do you remember the Water Boy? He was the bad guy coach.
2: The bad guy coach.
1: And the Water Boy. But I had to further explain that not only was he in those movies, he was also one heck of a guitar player and didn't get nearly the credit that he got for being as great as he was and then the influence that he had on country music and just music in general. But dude is top of the line. That song is called She Got the Gold Mine, I Got the Shaft. when he got divorced. And he was like, I was going to give her a fair share. I didn't know her fair share was everything. It's so good. He had songs called Amos Moses, and of course he did
2: Amos Moses, yeah.
1: Yeah. He also did the song from Smokey Man that everybody knows, Eastbound and Down.
3: I did know that one.
1: Did you? Okay.
3: I
1: didn't
3: know that one.
1: Yeah, there you go. You need to go back and watch that movie. He said he's only seen bits and pieces of Smokey the Bandit.
2: It used to be you could always go to TBS and before the Braves game where you were going to get Smokey and the Bandit, Any Which Way But Loose,
1: Cannonball Run,
2: Cannonball Run was going to be in there. And then when they got really advanced, when stuff started to pick up, then Pink Cadillac was always coming on TBS.
1: Oh,
2: so Clint Eastwood movie when he takes on the white supremacists.
1: Those are the days, man. And the TV show lineup was Andy Griffith's show and the greatest show of all time, Sanford and Son. My favorite TV show of all time. And it's not even close. But Hillbillies, Sanford and Son, the Munsters, or depending on the time of year, they would flip them, the Munsters and the Addams Family. I mean, it's just so great. There's just nothing better than those TV shows back in the day.
2: Do you want your synopsis for Pink Cadillac?
1: Yeah, give it to me.
2: The 1989 movie. A white supremacist group is chasing Luann, whose husband Roy is a member. She's inadvertently taken counterfeit money from them by running away in his car, Pink Cadillac. Tommy Nowak is a skip tracer whose specialty is

0: dressing up in disguises, such as a rodeo clown, to fool whoever he is after. Tommy takes on the job of finding Luann because she skipped bail.
1: Oh, yeah.
0: And there's the premise for Pink Cadillac.
1: Love it.
0: Which was a, especially in the 90s, TBS was like, here's our newest movie.
1: Yeah, here we
0: this
1: go.
0: One came out in 89. We're showing this like 93, 94.
1: That's right, yeah. God, TBS was so great. I still don't know why Braves Vision don't, right now, why they don't have, you know, because they're trying to amass content. They're trying to create content. They're doing. I don't know why they don't turn Braves Vision, when the Braves are not on, into TBS, what it used to be. All of those time, all the stuff that we're talking about and have always talked about, why? I bet it cost pennies to air some of that stuff.
0: I wonder about the rights fees on that. Because TBS, what it's turned into now, okay, if you want to go for Seinfeld, like, that's where you were going until it got purchased again. And so they actually had, like, that and Friends and a lot of expensive shows to air. But, like, early 90s TBS couldn't have been that expensive.
1: I mean, MeTV runs it now.
0: Uh-huh.
1: You know, you can see all those old TV shows. Our operations manager, Scott McFarland, has MeTV on in his office all the time. And it is all the old shows. And sometimes it's Bugs Bunny, you know, whatever. I don't know why. It's baffling to me why Braves Vision hasn't done that. Why they haven't either thought of it, or if they have, they've chosen not to do it. It does not make sense to me.
0: All right. So here's the numbers. And this is when it comes to, from the 70s to the 80s,
1: mm-hmm.
0: said with the satellite cost to run TBS, it was $6 million out of the station's $14 million annual gross revenue. So $16 million to run it.
1: Mm-hmm.
0: By the time we get to 1986, let's see. Well, they've made some purchases, but basically the big shift comes in with the Seinfeld auction in 1998.
1: Mm-hmm.
0: And it said it was staggering $100 million for the syndication rights.
1: Yeah.
0: So.
1: Don't get that one, but get the Beverly Hillbillies, get the Andy Griffith Show, get Sanford and Son, get the Monsters or the Addams Family, and flip it depending on the, you know, the time of year, whatever it is. Get the ones that are so nostalgic for me. I mean, they've already put the TBS logo on their jersey and said ATL because they don't have the rights to TBS.
0: Bryce, just so you know, the Monsters was kind of a takeoff on the Addams Family.
2: I think I've heard of the Monsters. I think.
0: And during the 1950s, you had a television family that were
1: so good.
0: Monsters.
1: Except for the niece, who was just like just a regular kid. I don't know how that worked in there, but it's so nostalgic. I loved it. God, I loved it back in the day.
2: I don't remember where I saw this, but I feel like watching old Hardy Boys movies. I remember seeing like trailers for the Monsters.
1: Okay.
2: I don't know why, but it all looks familiar.
0: There used to be a player for the Texas Rangers named Michael Young. And when he was playing at the time with his hair, he legitimately was Eddie Munster.
1: Oh, wow. I'm about to look that up. I don't think I knew that. He looked like Eddie Munster.
0: Look up Michael Young, Eddie Munster, and you will see the resemblance.
1: Let's see. Was Eddie Munster, was he a vampire or a werewolf? He's a little werewolf, wasn't he?
0: I thought so, right?
1: Yeah, I think so. So Eddie Munster and Michael Young?
0: All right, so by the way, so the Addams Family ended up premiering on ABC on September 18th, 1964. Now, both of them were from comics, by the way.
1: Yeah, yeah.
0: The Munsters premiered on CBS 6 days later on September 24th, 1964. And both of them went 2 seasons. And both with the premise of the spooky but wholesome family.
1: Yeah, that's what it was. Absolutely right. It only was on 2 seasons? That's
0: both
1: it?
0: Both of them, yeah.
1: Holy smokes, I would have never guessed that.
0: But, of course, those were the times where the seasons were like 25 episodes.
1: Yeah, I guess you're right.
2: Was it in color?
1: Not till later.
0: Yeah, Addams Family I know definitely wasn't.
1: Yeah, Addams Family definitely not. But later, the Monsters, I think, was either... They either did the Technicolor thing, and I don't know which it was, or they moved in and went into color.
0: Let's see. They did 64 episodes over the 2 seasons for the Addams Family.
1: Yeah. How about that? Call, love it. Just the,
0: Munsters did 70.
1: 70 episodes?
0: Ooh. Yeah.
1: So, but they're about the same. And it depended on the year, or the season rather. In the summer, it was the Addams Family, and the fall, it was the Munsters, or whatever, or vice versa, something like that. But so cool. I'm just telling you, if they were smart, they would, because it would cost nothing.
0: Totally, definitely wouldn't resonate. They would be better off of trying to find some sort of Mr. Beast-like content and doing that?
1: I don't know, man. I'm just... And that's the thing.
0: Look at Bryce. Bryce is like, yep.
2: Just my generation, like whenever Mr. Beast did his all competition on Amazon Prime, that captivated the world.
1: Could you not do leading into the game like they did back in the day and then the rest of the time do that? I think there's a happy medium.
0: All right, so let me tell you what, because remember, I can fix everything. If you just give me the money and time, I can fix it.
1: Well, yeah, but enough money, you can fix anything.
0: Oh, this is not going to be costly.
1: Okay.
0: This is going to be cost effective.
1: Got it. All right.
2: And he doesn't have to lift anything.
0: Right. Hopefully not anymore.
1: Which was yesterday, 3,000 pounds worth.
0: Terrible getting all that freaking LVP off that truck. I'm still hurting. All right. So there's Tug's version, and I'm not downplaying it.
1: No.
0: You're going for nostalgia.
1: Yep.
0: You want the Addams Family followed by the Munsters, followed by Sanford and Son. Yes.
1: All that.
0: What I'm telling you is I'm going to give you some sort of Mr. Beast programming. I'm going to include that with, I'm going to get all the rights to American Ninja Warrior.
1: Love it. That's perfect.
0: What is it? What is the game where everybody gets whacked in the face? Splash Down or whatever it is.
1: Wipeout.
0: Okay.
1: That was good.
0: Wipeout.
1: Wipeout was good.
2: What a show.
1: That was a great show.
0: So I'm going to have basically what I am building is the exact same sort of model as what I was told by Mike Judge was going to work in the future. If you've ever seen the movie Idiocracy, there's a show that a guy is watching in his apartment when, you know, the main character first wakes up in the future. And that show is called Ouch My Balls. And all it is just things happening to this one guy. And I'm creating the same sort before the Braves start.
1: I love it.
0: Wipeout.
1: Yep.
0: American Ninja Warrior.
1: Love it.
0: Some sort of Beast Games thing.
1: Maybe on the weekends you do the old school TBS. There's a nostalgia there for it. I'm telling you.
2: Can we have an hour of nostalgic SportsCenter? Just 1 hour.
0: I think if I could, I would rather buy the rights to like the 30 for 30s and yeah, I'd sports documentaries.
2: Yeah, you get more out of that.
0: Yeah. I would be much more.
1: There's
0: into
1: a thousand
0: that.
1: Ways to go. Let's take any or all or, you know, partial of any of this. Braces, what y'all doing? What are you waiting on? We've given you the key to the castle.
0: I told you, ouch my bees. That's what we're doing. Telling you.
1: Ouch my balls.
0: Everybody there in Atlanta, they're right across the street. Right now, there's somebody going, you know, that guy Carlos Medina has some pretty outstanding ideas.
1: Yeah.
0: And right now, if you're not seeing it, it's because you don't have the strategic vision that I do. Now, granted, yes, a show about getting hit in the groin, we're not ready for.
1: Yes, we are.
0: But we're ready for Wipeout.
1: Yes, we are.
0: We're ready for all of that programming where we take regular humans and they get beaten up and it's funny.
1: What is that, Fail Army? Is that the free network? Or maybe it's for, I don't know.
2: Chive TV?
1: Chive TV, Fail Army, the same type. Dude, I will watch that all. There was a restaurant in Alpharetta that it's gone and I miss it so much. It was a barbecue restaurant. Right off Old Milton Parkway. And that's all they ran. They would have a game on whatever time of year there was a game and then Chive or Fail Army and then a game. And I guarantee you, I watched more of the dude getting kicked in the groin than I did of any game that they had on.
0: We're going to bring back and I'm going to have Tug and his family star in it like every week, every competition, Floor is Lava. We did 20 episodes over 3 seasons. And listen, there's a lot of chance for groin hitting when you're playing Floor is Lava. And I think Tug would be awesome for it.
1: I'm in. Make me a star. Braze Vision, what are you waiting on? What is the holdup?
0: Put me in the competition.
1: What is the holdup?
0: I can run across these giant boards and balls without falling into the lava or the water.
1: Yes, I could totally do that. I'd be tired at the end, though. I'd give out.
2: Be huffing and puffing.
1: Heavy breathing. Yes.
0: They put Tug in American Ninja Warrior against children.
1: And still get my tail kicked. It'd be so embarrassing. You know? It'd be so bad. I love American Ninja Warrior is solid, though. I love that show.
2: I used to... That show as a kid was... Every night.
1: I never... felt like I could do it. I never had the inclination I could do it. I was just always like, oh, that's cool that person can. Lois, would you ever want to do that course?
0: No.
1: Me either, man. I
0: it
1: no
0: looks
1: desire.
0: Awesome.
1: Oh, it does.
0: Totally
1: yeah.
0: looks awesome.
1: And I love seeing other people do it. I don't do it.
0: There'd be a part of me that would say, okay, there, that portion of it I would love to go ahead and do.
1: Like, well, give me an example. Like, what portion? Like, is the one that stands out?
0: When people do, like, hand bikes, where you have to continue that crank yep. in order to get, like, there's
1: you
0: stuff
1: feel like, you can do
0: like
1: that, one?
0: That.
1: Okay.
0: Yeah.
1: I couldn't.
0: But.
1: I'd be in the lava.
0: Then there's moments, like, when they always have, like, the button that they have to press, and they will have it at like the top of like a 12-foot ramp. So you've got to run up the ramp, a portion of it, to then grab it and lift yourself up.
1: Mm-mm.
0: To me, I'm like, give me a helmet. Because I think I could get maybe to the top of there. But by the end, like, you're pretty worn out, right?
1: Yeah, I couldn't do it. I know I couldn't. Here's how bad it was. Buddy of mine in, you know, middle school, his dad built him a half pipe for bikes, BMX bikes, because that was the big thing, and skateboards. And I couldn't do either one of them. Like, I couldn't do anything, any of the tricks with the BMX bike. You know, my Huffy just didn't work the way that those fancy bikes did. And I definitely couldn't do it on a skateboard. But occasionally, I try to run up it. This thing was like 6 feet tall. Not 12 or 15 like on that, and I still couldn't get up it.
0: The neighbors that we had behind our house when I was growing up in San Antonio, the two brothers built their own half pipe. And they would get out. Now, it probably lasted for about 3 months before the parents were like, okay, tear it down.
1: Too many broken arms.
0: Stop. But you would see them back there and you're like, dude, they're just flying around on their skateboards.
1: Love it.
0: Kind of cool.
1: There's value in that. Skinned knees and elbows, you know, falling down. There's value in that.
0: How else are you going to end up in the movie Gleaming the Cube?
1: You wouldn't be in there.
0: There's no way, unless you are capable of getting on that board and making stuff happen, you are not getting into Gleaming the Cube.
1: How else would I end up on Brace Vision?
0: Ouch, my bees.
1: That's right.
0: That's how he's going to get on.
1: Shot right in the nads.
0: wait till I show this to you, the actual movie, and you're going to hear the actual show, and you're going to be like, I don't know if I want to be in that.
1: No, I definitely don't, but I would watch it. I would definitely watch it. So what do we need? We need to create something and pitch it to Brace Vision. We need to come up with a show.
0: I don't think we just did. We just gave them, just send this over to them.
1: No. I mean, an original show.
0: Everything's what are we? It's UHF? We just take it off?
1: Yes. Wayne's World.
0: Just doing a little bit of different.
1: Yeah. That's right. You know, I don't know what it looks like.
0: You have the Wheel of Fish.
1: Yeah.
0: Like UHF did.
1: Yeah. Back to Weird Al. Who knew Weird Al was going to come back
0: around?
1: The
0: second time Weird Al's made it on the show today.
1: Once in like the six or the seven, and now Lois at 9:18.
0: Yeah, Tug's going to be our own Stanley Spadowski. Making kids get into a pool of oatmeal to find the marble.
1: Dude, that'd be terrible and gross.
0: You gotta search all the oatmeal for the marble.
2: So mush.
1: It's awful. I don't like oatmeal either. Yuck.
2: Is there anything you like?
1: Yeah.
2: I just feel like oatmeal, like it's oatmeal, it's pancakes.
0: You're a very lucky boy.
1: Oh, yuck.
0: You get to drink from the fire hose!
1: Have you seen UHF?
0: It's a terrible movie. It's a cult classic, but it's a terrible movie. It's
1: so
0: bad,
1: but yeah. Oh, man. What was that? Was that like 91?
0: It's before Seinfeld, because that was Keith Richards is in it, and his physical comedy is outstanding.
1: Yeah.
0: But then by the time he's on Seinfeld, that's the end of that. No more of those movies.
1: 1989. God, so great. I'm just telling you, if they wanted to listen to us over at Brace Vision, we could fix what that way they wouldn't have to run promos all the time. Because that's all it is, you know, promos for
0: Keith Richards. I meant Michael Richards.
1: I was just going, no.
0: Yeah. That's not the same guy.
1: Yeah. Keith Richards will be.
0: He was doing some different stuff.
1: Yes, he was. He'll be here after the nuclear war happens.
0: Yes.
1: Him and the cockroaches.
0: Him and the roaches.
1: Just be those two. Lord, that's funny. Yeah, if they'll listen to us, maybe somebody can let the folks at Brace Vision know we have a plethora of ideas to make them successful and cost them very little.
0: Way to open up this 9 o'clock hour.
1: Well, I'm trying to help people.
0: Now, listen, I'm here for the fun.
1: That's right. Morning Extra and Extra 106.3. We'll talk about some adventure stuff next. Maybe. Do you remember reading those books where you could, we talked about the Choose Your Destination books before.
0: Choose Your Own Adventure,
1: yeah,
0: B.
1: Yeah, where you would, you know, depending on what page you wanted to go to, it would, everything would change.
0: Sometimes the book would end.
1: Yeah, that's right. what happens when you choose your own adventure in politics. 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
8: This is House Call for Health. Hot weather doesn't have to stop your exercise routine. Dr. Laura Marsh of Texas A&M University says hydration is key. And instead of choosing between water or beverages with electrolytes, she recommends drinking a bottle of water and alternating with a small or medium-sized Gatorade or Powerade or electrolyte packet. What to wear is also important, keeping in mind cotton holds moisture rather than wicking it away. That can make it harder to maintain a healthy body temperature. Outdoor enthusiasts should also be mindful of the time of day they're exercising. Marsh suggests doing outdoor activities in the cooler periods, like morning or evening. And if it's really hot out, people should limit the amount of time spent exercising. The Centers for Disease Control and Prevention says watch out for signs of overheating, like muscle cramping, heavy sweating, shortness of breath, dizziness, headaches, and nausea. For more health news, go to foxnewshealth.com. 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I'm Lisa Brady, Fox News.
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11: Attorney General Todd Blanche directing U.S. attorneys' offices around the country to work with DHS to prioritize the investigation and prosecution of birth tourism schemes and those who've obtained U.S. citizenship through fraud.
12: Gaining American citizenship and legal status to reside in this great nation is a sacred privilege, and we will ensure it is always done in accordance with the law protecting our communities and national security.
11: The Justice Department charging 11 people accused of overseeing a decade-long marriage fraud scheme involving more than 1,000 sham marriages between Chinese nationals and U.S. citizens and the submission of fraudulent applications for green cards.
12: These schemes have real costs. They rob our country of its ability to know who should be and should not be allowed in America.
11: The Attorney General says it's one of the largest marriage fraud prosecutions in U.S. history. Kristen Goodwin, Fox News.
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2: It's Thursday, August 13th, and here are your headlines. White House Press Secretary Karoline Leavitt is stepping down at the end of the month, as she says she made the decision to spend more time with her two young children after a year and a half in one of Washington's most demanding jobs. President Trump says she'll remain a top outside advisor and a voice in the Republican Party. Republican gubernatorial nominee Rick Jackson is proposing new help for minority-owned businesses here in Georgia. His Legacy Corridor Initiative would provide support for 6 historic black business districts, including Atlanta's Sweet Auburn, with help on financing, state contracts, and licensing. The plan would also use tax credits to help prevent rising property values from pushing businesses out. And finally, drivers should prepare for another weekend shutdown of I-285 as GDOT plans to close both directions between Cascade Road and Martin Luther King Jr. Drive starting at 7 p.m. on Friday night and ending just before 5 a.m. on Monday morning. Crews are continuing work on the West Side rebuild project, so drivers should expect delays and plan alternate routes. It'll be another hot one across Metro Atlanta today, still with a chance of an afternoon shower with a high of 94 and a low of 74. The Extra 106.3 headlines, I'm Bryce Gobert.
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0: I wanted to bring this up with you before we jump into this discussion here.
1: Yeah.
0: So, considering that Caroline Leavitt is going to be moving on, and we got her for 2 years, 2.5, like right around in that range, and part of the reason I always say that we have these press secretaries that will basically do like about a year, maybe two if you're very lucky, especially with the amount of access that this White House gives to the press, I'm surprised she made it as long as she did, only because you're basically doing the same thing every day. But not in like a fun way, not in a creative way. And not even in a way where you find it to be somewhat rewarding. It's the same people asking the same question in just their own way. And I think eventually you get to the point where you're like, I think I want to do something different.
1: Especially when you got young kids.
0: Yeah.
1: Like she does. Yeah, she got 2 really young babies. And that's what she said. She was like, I just want to spend time with my kids. And good for her.
0: Good for you.
1: I'm so glad that she's prioritized that. As bad as I hate to see her leave.
0: Yeah.
1: Because she's easy on the eyes.
0: And she does a good job with it.
1: Does a great job. And has been an asset to the administration. But I'm so glad for her that she's put the thing that matters the most first.
0: Because typically, you will get about a year out of these people. Sometimes you get a little bit more.
1: Mm-hmm.
0: It's the ones that are there for a long time.
1: That's right.
0: Like, nobody was clamoring to go get Karine Jean-Pierre and be like, you know what? If we could only get you to leave the White House.
1: Yeah.
0: Huh. She's like, no, I'm good here.
1: Yeah, she was press secretary from 22 to 25.
0: Yeah.
1: 3 years, dude. 3 years.
0: 3 years. That doesn't happen.
1: Yeah.
0: Typically, it's a year, maybe 2 at the very most. It's just the way it is with that job.
1: Yep.
0: And I just think it gets to the point where if they do a good job, you just say, fare thee well. Yep. Enjoy. And we'll see in a few years.
1: We're very fortunate. We're very fortunate. Caroline Leavitt has done terrific work, and we wish her nothing but the best. We will miss her for many reasons.
0: Yours are just
1: carnal. Wrong.
0: Tug's like, did you see what she said today? I was like, no. Did you?
1: No. But I saw the press conference. I kid somewhat. Always have been.
0: You don't have to.
1: I kid.
0: You don't have to apologize for this.
1: No, I know.
0: I didn't care what she said. I was like, hey, do we have any more pictures of Hope Hicks doing her thing around the,
1: yeah,
0: the White House?
1: Yeah, that's right.
0: Back during Trump 1.
1: Yeah.
0: Like, anybody else have this? Yeah. Look at Bryce jumping on this thing.
1: Yeah.
0: Oh, now he figured it out. Look up her when she showed up to the dinner in a tuxedo. You're going to be like, what do you mean chick in a tuxedo? I'm like, it was different.
1: Yeah. Yep. She was another. Easy on the eyes, for sure. You probably grew up with classic choose your own adventure books. They were launched in 1979 by Bantam Books. Second person narration. You let readers control the plot through dozens of alternative paths and endings created by Edward Packard and R.A. Montgomery. Some of the classic titles, The Cave of Time, Journey Under the Sea, Space and Beyond, Who Killed Harlow Thrombey, and The Abominable Snowman.
0: Whoa.
1: Those were some of the originals when they came out. Lowe's has a scenario where you choose your own adventures in politics.
0: So this was based on the polling when it came down to the Wisconsin governor on the Democrat side. And it's Crowley and it's Hong. And those are the two people that were going at it in this thing. And in your final round of polling, you ended up having, in the instance we went through State Navigate, that was plus 22 for Hong. Everything was plus for Hong. Marquette, plus 25. Public Policy Polling had her at a plus 18, and then in the previous poll, plus 20. So there is one of three adventures here. The first adventure, as Hong ends up losing by half a point, is that the Democrat shot in November is being way overestimated. As we've now, when it's generic ballot, it says that we're either tied with the Democrats or 1.2 points behind. And the oversampling of Democrats has always gone on. And so the question becomes, okay, are you overestimating the power by which that they are going to show up in November? Okay, let's choose your own adventure number one. And you might say, yeah, I buy into that room. All right, what's number two? Number two is polling is way off for whatever reason. As we said, oversampling of Democrats, or just that these companies that continue to spend thousands of dollars, the Bill O'Reilly mentality of this is correct. Bill O'Reilly did a show about it where he talked about how the polling that his company was using was out of Brazil because they don't have the built-in biases that our own polling does. Oftentimes, they have a hypothesis. And they go about trying to prove that hypothesis. I believe Hong's going to win. Well, and then you set up polling to prove your hypothesis. That's just what I believe. There's got to be some sort of bias there. Or number three in your Choose Your Own Adventure Democrat primary book, November elections. The Democrats are cheating, and we have a civil war going on with the DSA.
1: Ding, ding, ding, ding, ding, ding, ding, ding. I don't know that you need to go any further.
0: Is that the book, the page you're jumping to?
1: That's the adventure that I'm taking right there because I want to understand how they've done it, what they've done. We know what's happening. We've been able to see it. We've even been able to hear it. Now, I want to know how it gets done. I want to uncover that part, and that would be the adventure. So, path number three, however, whatever page number that lines up with, that's the path that I'm taking.
0: By the way, in Michigan, so Abdul Muhammad El Sayed was a plus 14. He won by one for the Democrat primary for senator in that state. So again, the polling's way off, possibly. Democrats being overestimated, possibly. Or the civil war within the Democrat Party is on, baby.
1: It's the razor effect again, the Occam's razor effect again that you often bring up. That should tell you.
0: The best answer. I want you to hear also from Mike Rogers. It's going to be El Sayed's opponent. And Mike Rogers, and this is going to be available for, and this is all these communities where they're running these DSA or far left candidates. The goal, so we talk about the Big Ten. I know Donna Brazil, the representative of the Democrat Party, former Democrat chair, she's talking about, we've got this Big Ten going. No, you don't.
1: No, you don't.
0: The Big Ten.
1: They want you out.
0: That's right. It's like, you're too old for them, Donna. The goal is how do you continue to try and accumulate former or current Democrats that no longer feel they have a place in their own party? That's what you're trying to grow.
1: And we've brought up many of them. I'll just give you a couple names. James Carville. And then most recently, Chris Matthews, the longtime NBC. I think he did all of their
0: major. He did Hardball for like 20 years.
1: Yes. He did all the major stuff. And he's even saying, I don't have a place here.
0: No. So this is Mike Rogers, again, running against El Sayed over in Michigan. And listen to, as we're now starting to get into what's going to be the big race in November, listen how he's trying to appeal to those Democrats that look over at people like El Sayed and say, nope, not for me.
13: If you're among the majority of Democratic voters that woke up on Wednesday feeling, well, hopeless, because the person who won does not represent your values, well, just know, there is still hope. Michigan deserves a senator who is ready to sit with you, hear from you, and represent you. The parents across Michigan who want an education system that sets up their kids for success. You have a home with us. To grandparents across Michigan who are heartbroken from watching their kids and grandkids leave the state. You have a home with us. To young people who are looking for real solutions to solve our housing affordability crisis, you have a home with us. To working families who don't want higher taxes and lower paychecks, well, you have a home with us. And to the vast majority of people across Michigan who do not want to throw their support behind a campaign filled with anger, divisiveness, calls for violence, and the views that are out of touch with your values, well, you have a home with us. The fight is far greater than just left versus right. The fight is for the very soul of our nation. Over the next 90 days, I'm going to work hard to earn your trust, to earn your support, and earn your vote. We have a state to save, Michigan. Let's get to work.
0: Rogers was uncontested, so he technically gets 100%, or if you want to say zero, but he gets all the Republican votes. His move is to now move into a candidate on the Democrat side that won by 1%. 1%. Which means there's a crazy ton of Democrat voters, traditional Democrat voters in an area in Michigan. Let's face it, Michigan has been, when it comes to certain areas, traditionally very blue collar, and they are no longer represented by these elite collegiate leftists. That's who Rogers is reaching out to.
1: And he never said communist. He just talked about the things that communists say and do. I thought that was a smart way of playing it. Because there are still people that hear communist and think it's either a slander or they think, well, that's not that. You're just saying that about them. That's not what they are. You're using that in a derogatory way, and even if he's not.
0: I believe it's age oriented, because for my parents, the people that were part of growing up in the 70s and 80s, who were either a part, had a small part, anytime part in the Vietnam War and fighting communists, and then ultimately outlasting, beating the Soviet Union. They kind of took communists, and it was pretty important. And they kind of put it on the back burner because they're like, we already beat them. All right, we've already dealt with them.
1: You want a battle?
0: They're back because this is what happens.
1: The war continues.
0: And so whenever we have anyone who contacts this radio program, and when you bring up the communists, I'm getting excited because now you've been able, it's not a slur, it's an identification. This is who these people are.
1: Bill Maher even said that.
0: Yeah, it's not a slur.
1: We played that cut, I think maybe Wednesday, maybe yesterday. He said, that's exactly what they are. They're not calling themselves that. But when you talk about seizing the methods of production, that's what communists say. That's what you are. Stop lying about it. Just be honest. And he even said, I don't want to outlaw it. I'm not trying to make it illegal. I'm just saying call yourself what you are.
0: I don't believe there should be any ideology in this country, a political ideology, that should ever be illegal. Listen, if you want to be a white supremacist or a black supremacist, I don't believe that any of that's illegal as long as you're not doing anything illegal. I want indicators of who people really are so that I know who shouldn't be in power and who we should not be listening to. That's part of the American experience. And so when it comes to communism, yes, it runs completely against the foundational elements and the things that makes this country so great. But I want to know who actually believes in it. I want to know who's advocating for it. That's what Bill Maher is pointing out. It is not a slur. It's a descriptor. It's an identification of who believes in this stuff.
1: I want no part of anybody who believes in it.
0: Yes, but I want to know who they are.
1: That's right. That's right. I mean,
0: could you imagine the difference we would have had perhaps in 2008? If it was really actually discussed, exposed, social media, everything else, that Barack Obama had been raised by Marxists, and that every influence he had along the lines from his mother to his family members
1: to schooling
0: was Marxist oriented, to the point when you got into a black liberation church, still couldn't bring that up. It was decidedly anti-American. And then when he was doing particular moves that we consider decidedly anti-American, people are like, where did this come from? Like, I have an idea.
1: Yeah. It's why the rebranding's happening now with AOC.
0: It's why it's happening.
1: Because they know most Americans are going to go now, especially independents who we need to. We need the independent vote. And the independents are saying, no, I want nothing to do with anything labeled communist or socialist.
0: Once we got into this era of Donald Trump and I started referring to myself as, okay, conservative, that's helpful. But I started also trying to talk about conservative 2.0 and what the new conservative look like and how they attack. They don't just turn the other cheek. It's not just, here's what Jesus told you to do. And so, yeah, I won't. No, it's like you're on the lookout for this stuff and you call it out and you point it out. And you go after it within your community. And I call that aggressive nationalism. I'm like, I'm an aggressive nationalist. Let's point this stuff out. Well, we do have AOC, who's a Bernie Sanders supporter. That's how she got her whole start, was raising money for Bernie Sanders. And now they're trying to spin that off as, well, you're just progressive. Well, let's go to the former co-chair of the DNC. David Hogg was trying to explain, you know, a year ago, 2 years ago, before he got run out of the party, that, hey, you're running young people out. You're running young men out. And then when asked about where the mentality of the party's going, he was very honest about it.
14: There's been an argument that they need to moderate, or concern over what that's going to look like should they succeed, or that they may not succeed, that they might be defeated by Republicans despite them not doing well in the polling either. What would you say to the moderates in your party who feel that way?
15: I would say to the moderates in our party, you need to figure out how to actually offer something new to voters that isn't just the same message that you gave them in 2024. Increasingly, the reason why the establishment of our party is being defeated over and over and over again is it's because they don't have the right values that are aligned with not just the Democratic base, but the American people, where people are sick and tired of listening to Democrats who tell them all the reasons why they can't solve their problems. If you can't solve our problems, you shouldn't be running for office. We need people who actually sound at a minimum and genuinely believe what they are saying.
0: He's pointing out that the more moderate message is not working at all with them. Well, the problem is that the Democrats have spent the better part of a decade not coming up with ideas and just saying, orange man bad. Trump, no. Stop Trump. Okay, what are your ideas?
1: They have none.
0: And the only ones who are throwing out ideas is the very far left.
1: Bad ideas.
0: Yes, terrible ideas.
1: Really bad ideas.
0: But the only ones that are coming up with ideas.
1: But it doesn't matter, because somebody's listening to them. And it's usually young women below 30 and just crazy people altogether.
0: 86% of the DSA members are white.
1: Mm-hmm.
0: It
1: some led might, the charge led by the young women.
0: Some might call it a white communist movement.
1: I wonder why, Lowe's. I wonder why.
0: So strange.
1: Totally is. I know. It's baffling to some people. Cough. I don't know how you fall for it. I really don't know how you fall for it. Tug and Lowe's until 10 here on Extra 106.3. App, best way to listen. That way you can go back and listen to anything that you might have missed. 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We're just grateful you're here and care. 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
0: Good morning. Here are your sports headlines for Thursday, August 13th. The Atlanta Braves beat the New York Mets once again last night, taking 2 of 3 in the series. 6-3, the final from Truist Park. New Braves starting pitcher Tyler Mahle, he had another strong outing. He gives up a 1 earned over 6 innings of work as the Braves got homers last night from Lane Thomas, Mike Yastrzemski, and Austin Riley, who just missed hitting for the cycle. The Braves are now 9.5 games up in the NL East and remain in the hunt for the top overall seed in the NL playoffs today. An off day for the team before the Arizona Diamondbacks are in town for a weekend series beginning tomorrow night. From the NFL, the preseason schedule begins in full tonight. 6 games on the schedule for tonight. As for the Atlanta Falcons, they will host the Denver Broncos at Mercedes-Benz Stadium tomorrow night. That game will kick off at 7 o'clock. With your sports headlines, I'm Carlos Medina.
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1: 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Earlier, about 7:45, we talked to Tom Mitchell, the Honest Car Guy. And I don't know for sure, but Lowe's, I think he just had some extra listeners into the office here. I saw him working over there.
0: He just sold a couple more cars.
1: I think he did. But the reason I think that is because I didn't recognize the people when he's walking around. And at one point they, you know, kind of waved in, you know, which is cool. It's good to wait. I have no idea who it was, but it was, of course, way back.
0: Hey, I'm Tug.
1: Yeah. What y'all doing?
0: Hey, I'm Lois. I can't see you.
1: Well, no, first of all, it would be, hi, I'm the El Captain or Capitan.
0: The El Commodore is acknowledging your presence.
1: That's like Capitan, El Commodore. And my boy Bronco.
0: That's right.
1: Oh. Yeah. Yeah, that's right. So, we can't leave out Bryce. That's exactly the Go-Bear.
0: Don't forget the Go-Bear down in the mud today.
1: That's right. The Commodore, Bronco, and the Go-Bear. Dude, sounds like a misfit bunch.
0: What bear is the most fearsome bear? Is it the black bear, the brown bear, or the Go-Bear?
1: It's definitely the Go-Bear.
0: Yeah.
2: It's the brown bear.
1: You're trying to say you're not intimidating? I'm intimidated all the time by you.
2: Oh.
0: That is one of like the classic fun intros of the show The Office back when it was humming, was the imitating Dwight Schrute and just sitting down and, which bear is the best bear?
2: False.
0: False.
2: Bears. Beats.
0: Battlestar Galactica.
1: Y'all watched that show a lot.
0: It was classic. It was funny. Bears beats Battlestar Galactica. Discuss.
1: So much fun. So anyway, so Tom and his team were in here, and I think another person took advantage of the honesty of the honest car guy. It's a great
0: program. It works.
1: It is, man.
0: And at any point, again, because it's not about it's first off saving time. You're not locked into anything. The cool part is if it all makes sense for you, then you just go forward with it. If it doesn't, then Tom will tell you, go shop it, go see what you can find, see if you can find something better. If I can help you, I'll help you. But he knows you'll be calling me back.
1: And he's seen it happen a bunch of times. Yeah. And just a terrific dude, man. It's just a great
0: Tom's
1: guy.
0: Good people.
1: I think that's the most important, knowing that you're dealing with just a good man that genuinely cares about the people that call him up and want his help, and his faith is important to him. And there's just lots of good layers to that in that program.
0: Can I point out the bad layers? And this goes a little bit of another direction down the show, but I like the, you know how there's just certain things that are ludicrous?
1: Yeah, of course.
0: This is ludicrous. So we had now had, and this all starts, we had covered this extensively with what was going on in the WNBA, and we had covered the Dejanay, the player who decided to hammer Sophie Cunningham. She got the flagrant two, and NBA, WNBA, either one. Contact to the head, you're automatically ejected, and she pointed out that it was white privilege. Hmm. You then had Queen Latifah, who took that and pointed out and said, laughing my arse off, she's really like just the rest of us. I love it. Okay. That'll go to a different discussion that I don't know how you can celebrate failure and somehow be proud of that. In the same way that we had the list that was from, what was it, through the Smithsonian about the things that were, like, being on time. That's white supremacy. Showing up to white supremacy. I was like, wait a minute. So just following things that successful people do, that's referred to as white, okay, I think that's completely crazy. But putting all that aside, the fact that the WNBA got together with their league president, their people in power, and yesterday were trying to define what a woman was, and then had to break off the meeting. These people are doubling down on failure, but it does lead to one question, and our friend, you know, Extra Zone, Clay Travis, him and Buck, noon to three, Clay Travis brought up something that Tug, the junior oracle of Atlanta, brought up yesterday. What if the reason why they don't want to define what a woman is because they've already got non-women playing?
1: I have to give credit where credit's due. David Patrick, or Patrick David Bett.
0: Patrick Bet David.
1: There we go. That guy. You know what I'm talking about.
0: Yeah. I had Keith Richards earlier. Yeah, I was like, no, Michael Richards.
1: If you talk for 4 hours, you're eventually going to.
0: You will stumble through one.
1: That's
2: a throw off.
1: You ain't lying about that.
0: Patrick Bet David had the theory. Clay Travis was running with it. What if the scenario that's going on is that they already have, maybe it's women who are taking hormone replacement. Maybe they're transitioning themselves.
1: Yes.
0: What if,
1: all that,
0: from a drug standpoint, you will not pass or you will not qualify based on the WTA rules or the Olympic rules now?
1: Things are about to get ugly for the WNBA.
0: Makes it interesting.
1: It sure does. And you know what's crazy? It's a failing league to begin with. And then you put failures in there and celebrate the failures.
0: It'll never be as big. It's not going to have the same sort of revenue or anything else. Like, it has a place, but
1: I'm not. You're more charitable than I am.
0: The growth is, this is strictly just based on when you look at what its revenue is.
1: The values of teams and stuff like that.
0: Yeah, right.
1: I get it.
0: And there's a lot of people that like owning professional sports teams and who don't make a dime or lose money because when they sell it, it's going to be so much more valuable. There are teams that are not revenue positive, but when they sell it, that's when you make all your money. No one has lost money in professional sports as long as it's a legit professional sport. So, you know, the football leagues you got to watch out for.
1: Yeah.
0: Those are dangerous.
1: Yeah.
0: But this is now your critical issue where everyone's kind of looking over at you going like, well, hey, if you want to get to be legit and big time, how about you have some rules to make sure that you protect your ladies?
1: Shh, shh, shh.
0: Nope.
1: Don't bring that up. We're not going to be able to do that.
0: We don't want to test.
1: We don't want to test. We can't. We know what's going on already.
0: Show me the sausage here.
1: That's right.
0: Said, I don't need to see how it's made.
1: No, just show it to me.
0: Show me the sausage.
1: That's right. For Lois and Bryce, I'm Doug. Y'all come back now. You're here.

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6: I'm Dave Anthony, Fox News. Israel's military has relocated a Palestinian man who'd been trapped inside his home for days, surrounded by Jewish settlers, who U.S. Ambassador to Israel Mike Huckabee called terrorists.
7: Huckabee, who's voiced support for Israeli settlements in the occupied West Bank, making the unusually critical comments after Israeli settlers besieged three Palestinian homes near Nablus, including one belonging to a dual U.S. citizen, trapping residents in their homes using rocks and tents and cutting off water and electricity. Huckabee posting on X, "There's no excuse for such thuggish behavior."
6: That's Fox's Lillian Wu. Israel's also continuing to attack Hezbollah in Lebanon and Hamas in Gaza, killing one of the terror groups.

0: are passing through the strait.
1: Fox's Trey Yingst in Tel Aviv. There's more ICE controversy potentially coming after all the protests over immigration raids. The Department of Homeland Security plans to provide ICE with gloves that can deliver electric shocks to deal with anyone not complying. Border Czar Tom Homan tells Fox.
2: ICE officer assaults are higher than any other federal law enforcement agency in the nation. So they're just trying to protect themselves.
1: But Democrats don't like it.
3: Of course we are outraged.
1: New York Attorney General Letitia James vows if anyone gets hurt by these shock gloves, the state will take action. 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
6: News.
1: Stocks are rising this morning. The Dow up 198 points. The NASDAQ gaining 232. The S&P 500 adding 56, hitting a new all-time intraday high after a wholesale inflation update showing no change in producer prices last month from June. And like consumer prices, the PPI annual inflation rate dropped in July. In addition to that update, we got this report this morning.
7: The job market is showing more signs of holding up. Separately, the number of new claims for unemployment benefits rose slightly last week to 209,000, but continuing claims, those remaining on benefits, dropped to 1.77 million.
1: That's Fox's Ginny Cassola. Oil prices, they're down more than 2% this morning, putting WTI back to $81 a barrel. But gas jumped up 4 cents today. AAA's national average for regular, $4.07 per gallon. That's a penny more than last Thursday, over a dollar higher than before the Iran conflict, the highest gas price ever for August. In football, just ahead of the season, a pro quarterback is not happy with his old college team, LSU.
8: The former Heisman Trophy winner, furious with the school after they allowed another player to wear his number 5 jersey. Daniels and his attorney issued a cease and desist to the school, claiming his body of work with LSU should result in his jersey being retired. DJ Pickett is expected to wear the number 5 jersey during the upcoming season. Head coach Lane Kiffin recently told reporters that Pickett was promised the number when signing with LSU. In addition, Daniels is reportedly upset he didn't get the same treatment that Joe Burrow got when the school retired his number 9. Jay Berman, Fox News.
1: Jaden Daniels is now quarterback for the Washington Commanders. And somebody in Illinois won the Powerball jackpot last night, just over $1 billion. I'm Dave Anthony.
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0: Yes.
1: And then get out.
0: And I don't want to hear that we are low on munitions.
1: No, I don't either.
0: Any of that. Use them. Use the
1: whatever
0: ones,
1: munitions we have.
0: Use the ones we're not low on.
1: Use them. Yes. Which, you know, we've got those. We've got dumb bombs.
0: Yes.
1: As far as the eye can see, I'm sure.
0: What
1: we might be lacking, is the smarter bombs.
0: Yes.
1: The, you know, the things that are more accurate.
0: And those take some time to make.
1: Yeah.
0: Which, you know, he said, when he was in Pennsylvania, I don't know, a month or so ago, when he was with some of the contractors that make the weapons, he was like, they better pick up the pace.
1: Yeah.
0: And when I heard that, I was like, oh, that means he needs them.
1: And what makes me even more sensitive to this is we're just a few weeks away from, early voting starting in some states.
0: Yeah.
1: There's like 5 states that start in September. I think the first one starts September 18th. September 18th! That's a month away! Wow. And so, if voting begins while gas prices are this high, and the grocery store prices are this high, and Iran is still out
0: lingering,
1: and
0: Ukraine, Russia still lingering.
1: Yeah. I don't know. I don't know that the midterms go well.
0: I know it's not his war, but, you know, he did say he was going to fix it.
1: Yeah.
0: And while he, you
1: that's
0: know,
1: been a little tougher than he anticipated.
0: Yeah, it has. It has. And I give him that.
1: Yeah.
0: But, you know, there's a lot going on and everything he's trying to do, they shut him down. So,
1: yeah, they do.
0: I mean,
1: yeah.
0: They make it more difficult than they need to. They've made his life more difficult than it needs to be.
1: And that makes some of the races around the country more difficult than they should be.
0: Yes, it does.
1: Ken Paxton, shouldn't be having any difficulty with James Tallarico. The guy's an absolute freak and an extremist radical. And it's unbelievable that he actually leads in that race 47-45 over Ken Paxton. Here in Texas, for the U.S. Senate.
0: Well, look, there was...
1: That can't be.
0: There in the beginning, they made a big deal out of Jasmine Crockett being against and mad at the Tallarico people and the United States, you know, government, the Senate, and the Congress for not backing her more and allowing Tallarico to beat her. And so there was a big talk that the African-American community was against James. And he's done quite a bit in the last month to try to win that back.
1: He's trying to repair that. Yeah.
0: He took a beating at a couple of churches, that we saw, we played videos of that, he did take a beating, even though he was spewing some nightmare things, at the same time.
1: But now there's a black pastor who's on his side, right?
0: He just had this big church in, outside of Houston, endorse him from the pulpit.
1: Oh boy.
0: I don't know if we have the video. I think Chris sent it in, but it is incredible. I mean, he's winning it back and the dominoes are starting to fall. The big church in Humble, Texas, I believe.
1: Yeah.
0: Had him up there at the pulpit and the pastor said, I endorse him 100%.
1: Wow.
0: And the church was united in cheering.
1: Were they?
0: And so he's winning that back.
1: I mean, the guy, just as a recap, here's just a few of the crazy things that he has said. And that, first of all, Jesus was a radical feminist. Okay, that's one of his things. White men are the greatest terror threat we face in this country.
0: Ken Paxton needs your vote.
1: Yes, he does. There are 6 biological sexes. 6 genders.
0: Ken Paxton needs your vote.
1: Yeah. The border should be like a front porch with a welcome mat out. Ken Paxton needs your vote. How about atheists are more Christ-like than Christians? Ken Paxton needs your vote. I mean, this is a radical extremist and Texas can't fall to this guy.
0: No, no, my gosh, no.
1: Please, by all that is holy, Ken Paxton needs your vote. And the problem is, you know, and this is why we talked about it when it happened at the time on Pat Gray Unleashed, because Ken Paxton went to Europe with his new woman, he doesn't like it. His team doesn't like it when we call her his mistress, but that's, you know, they're not divorced yet. So that's essentially what she is.
0: Well, the first, he and the wife are not divorced, but they've been separated
1: for a long time, for like a year.
0: They've been separated. Yeah. And the divorce is happening.
1: It is. They're going to get a divorce, but that hasn't technically, officially or lawfully happened yet. So, you know, the mistress tag is
0: what's he
1: still
0: supposed to do?
1: Accurate.
0: Just roll up in a quarter?
1: No. But what he's supposed to do is maybe not make such a, I don't know, spectacle out of it and take her to Europe the general election cycle had already started.
0: Yeah, the general election had already started. He just kicked Cornyn's butt.
1: By 28 points.
0: And I really found it over the 4th of July holiday. Mm-hmm. He went to Europe.
1: Yeah.
0: And
1: with her.
0: Well, I get it. That's fine. You had a big campaign and you were running and you were tired and you wanted to go and spend a little time. But not then.
1: Yeah. Not that publicly either.
0: Not that.
1: It was just really poor timing.
0: However, Ken Paxton needs your vote.
1: Yes, he does.
0: However, I'm still voting for the man.
1: But as a result of everything we're talking about, so he's at a rally yesterday in San Antonio talking to supporters and making fun of Tallarico and using scripture to do that. So somebody in the crowd yelled, "Yeah, well, why did you cheat on your wife?"
0: Oh.
1: And then the crowd helped him out by chanting USA, USA.
0: Okay.
1: But that's what he's going to have to face now.
0: Yeah. And, I mean, he's going to have to face it head on.
1: Yeah.
0: And it's not going to be, have you seen her? It's not going to be that.
1: No.
0: It's not going to be that.
1: And it's not helpful. It's really not helpful. And we're not Ken Paxton's judge, you know, but we're also not running for U.S. Senate. None of us are perfect, but he is running for U.S. Senate. And unfortunately, he's going to have to answer for that now, because especially since he's brought up religion and scriptures and all of that. Because you want to with Tallarico saying the crazy stuff he says.
0: Yes.
1: But it makes it difficult. More coming up in 1 minute.
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1: It is Pat and Jeffy for Glenn this week. You know, so I think what we're saying here that we started before the break is Ken Paxton needs your vote. If you live in Texas, please don't let anything come between you and voting for Ken
0: Paxton.
1: No
0: doubt.
1: You imagine how catastrophic it would be if this radical leftist takes Texas?
0: I don't think we'll lose the
1: majority.
0: James Tallarico is going to be a United States Senator from the state of Texas.
1: I don't either.
0: I don't believe that.
1: But I'm not sure if that's just wishful thinking, because he's ahead in the polls. But I will say, at the same point in the campaign back in 2018, some polls had Beto O'Rourke ahead of Ted Cruz by 2 points.
0: Right.
1: Same. In fact, it was the same 47-45 margin. And, you know, obviously Ted won that.
0: Yes.
1: By 2 or 3 points in the end. But Tallarico is a way better, to me, I think he's a much better candidate than Beto was.
0: Yes.
1: He's
0: absolutely
1: very smooth. He is like the white Obama.
0: It kind of is.
1: He's a really good speaker. He's a good communicator.
0: Yeah, he is.
1: And he knows how to play the game. And he's, you know, trying his darndest to run away from all of his extremist nonsense.
0: He's walked into it by saying they will say.
1: Yeah.
0: It makes it appear like they're lying.
1: But he never says they're lying because
0: they're not saying
1: that because it's true. You know it's true.
0: Right, but it's a good plan.
1: Yeah, it is.
0: It's a good,
1: it's effective.
0: Just say they're going to say it.
1: Right.
0: It makes it seem like they're lying.
1: And that's what he's been doing.
0: Right. And it sounds like they're lying.
1: Even though we're not lying.
0: They're not.
1: The guy's a freak. You know, for all the, Christians who, and I just saw a poll where he's doing really well amongst evangelicals.
0: Oof.
1: I mean, this is a guy who said he is a Christian who hates Christianity.
0: Yeah.
1: He said, I often describe myself as a Christian who hates Christianity.
0: Me too.
1: What?
0: Me
1: you
0: too.
1: Too.
0: Oh, man.
1: James Tellerico and Jeff Fisher. They're the
0: wow.
1: two.
0: I mean, how many times have I?
1: Oh, if I had a nickel, you know.
0: A Christian who hates Christianity. Who says that?
1: Nobody sane. Nobody sane.
0: I mean, they will say that I say that.
1: And they'll only say that because it's true. All right, there is more coming up.
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9: 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I'm Chad Pergram with the Speaker's Lobby. It may be summer, but fall is consuming the United States Senate. The government's fiscal year begins October 1st, and bipartisan senators secured a deal to fund the government and possibly avoid a government shutdown. The Senate passed the bill in the middle of the night, 90-6, with GOP South Carolina Senator Darlene Graham voting present. Getting 60 votes was key to avoiding a filibuster, and goes a long way toward avoiding a fall government shutdown. That was always the problem last year. There was no buy-in from Senate Democrats on an interim spending bill last autumn. That stoked the protracted government shutdown odyssey last year, running 43 days. This bill runs through December 11th, but there's still a slight chance of a shutdown. The House of Representatives approved its own spending bill in mid-July before leaving town for the August recess. It wasn't a partisan vote. Only one Republican, Thomas Massey of Kentucky, voted no. Six Democrats voted yes. That bill funds the government through December 4th. The interim bill simply renews old funding at current levels. No new money. With the Speaker's Lobby, Chad Pergram, Fox News.
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16: The battle for Texas's open U.S. Senate seat is heating up, and border security is front and center. Democratic nominee James Tallarico is trying to compete on an issue Republicans have dominated in Texas for years, the border. Tallarico is trying to present himself as a moderate, and he's now breaking with his party, blaming Biden for the border crisis. Republican nominee Ken Paxton, meanwhile, says Tallarico is trying to rewrite his record, stating, quote, not a soul looks at James Tallarico and thinks now there's a guy who will be tough on the cartel. Republicans like Senator Ted Cruz urging the party to take this race seriously and not underestimate Tallarico. Meanwhile, his border push comes as apprehensions along the border remain near record lows. According to DHS, June apprehensions were 94% lower than the Biden administration's monthly average and 96% below their peak in December 2023. Brooke Taylor, Fox News.
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18: 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And the Kimmer is already warming up to start at 3. Stick around all afternoon. It's Extra 106.3.
1: Pat and Jeffy for Glenn this week. 888-727-BECK. There's a kind of a chilling trend. It seems to be going around in Hollywood for these young actresses and singers where they seem to be, I mean, they deny that there's any eating disorder here, but
0: there is a problem.
1: Holy cow. Ariana Grande has just stepped aside from the limelight for a while, and she claims it's not because of any health issue.
0: No, and she stepped aside and then she started trying to blame it on the people who are saying there's a problem.
1: Yeah.
0: That's why she stepped aside. Ooh, no.
1: I mean, when you've got your ribs poking out and you can,
0: yeah.
1: it's, and the same thing is going on now, it looks like, with Jenna Ortega.
0: Yes.
1: From Wednesday, the Netflix series Wednesday, which I think just dropped,
0: they just,
1: right?
0: Yes, they
1: a
0: just,
1: new season,
0: new season
1: just
0: dropped, so she was, you know, out promoting it.
1: Yeah.
0: Which is where we're getting
1: and
0: the pictures from.
1: And people were like, oh, they gasped when they saw her.
0: Right.
1: That's how thin she is.
0: I mean, look at this picture here. Now this picture is this the now picture. Yeah. If you go from before like the year, a year ago. Yeah. Look at that.
1: Yeah. Big difference.
0: That's a year ago. And then.
1: Healthy.
0: Boom.
1: But then not so much. I mean, it looks
0: like. Look at that.
1: I mean,
0: there's a problem.
1: Wow. There's an issue.
0: There's a problem. Ariana Grande as well. And so,
1: There's several others.
0: Look at this picture of her. I mean, that's just frightening.
1: That almost looks like a meth photo.
0: It kind of does.
1: That could be.
0: It kind of does.
1: A poster for meth.
0: And you know what? And maybe, and you look at, what's her face? The partner from, I never can remember her name.
1: Oh, she's the one with Ariana Grande and Wicked.
0: Yeah.
1: I don't remember her name.
0: Long fingernails, short hair.
1: So both of them in that movie.
0: You know she is.
1: Yeah, the green one. She's green.
0: Don't shake your head at me.
1: So
0: don't do that. I just.
1: But it's frightening because you want them to be healthy.
0: I know.
1: Them to be okay.
0: And
1: they're okay, but they don't look like.
0: To be honest, I hope that it's an eating disorder rather than meth.
1: Yeah. Right.
0: I mean, I hope that's
1: either way,
0: the case.
1: Though, that's pretty sad.
0: I mean, because there's several eating disorders, and they haven't, you know, agreed to any of them and said that they have a problem. So you have anorexia, anorexia nervosa, which, you know, that's tough to get through anorexia.
1: Although you beat the crap out of it.
0: Some of us have struggled with that for a number of years. But
1: it on the endangered species list is what you did to anorexia.
0: It was difficult.
1: Yeah,
0: I got through it with a lot of prayer and family.
1: Yeah, there was prayer involved?
0: Yeah.
1: Okay.
0: Yeah.
1: Well, that's good. It worked.
0: I passed it. It did.
1: Shows prayer works.
0: There's bulimia.
1: Yeah.
0: Okay. Then there's binge eating disorder, which I don't. There's pica, where you're just eating all kinds of different things, which is weird. But then there's one that, and this could be it.
1: Okay.
0: Rumination disorder.
1: Rumination. I don't know what that is.
0: That occurs when a person routinely regurgitates food they have previously chewed and swallowed.
1: Oh, what?
0: Re-chews it, and then either re-swallows it or spits it out.
1: Like a cow does cud?
0: Typically occurs within 30 minutes of a meal. Yeah. They might have
1: what?
0: That. They might have that. I don't know.
1: Humans can't do that. What is that? I have never heard of that as a human condition.
0: Now you have.
1: All right.
0: Yeah.
1: Okay. You know, and all these women are too young to remember Karen Carpenter back in 82. When she died, and she wouldn't admit to an eating disorder either. She swore the whole time she was fine, but she was not, obviously. And I think if I remember correctly, she was 83 pounds when she died.
0: Wow.
1: 83 pounds. Weren't you 83 pounds at birth? I think that was your birth weight, right?
0: I'll have to look.
1: Yeah.
0: Probably.
1: I think it was 83 pounds and 8 ounces. Something like that.
0: Family was proud.
1: They were happy.
0: Bouncing baby boy.
1: Are you kidding me? Well, okay, you didn't bounce. But, the room did, if you ever fell.
0: Wow. I was just a baby.
1: Right. Right. Now I forgot for a second. Okay. But to be serious, and continue being serious because we're serious about you weighing 83 pounds, 8 ounces at birth. This is a real problem. And
0: it is.
1: You know, so many girls look up to these actresses and singers. That's what makes it all the more dangerous. Cause you don't want your teenage girls thinking, oh yeah, I need my bones to poke through my skin like they have.
0: I will say this. You don't want that at all.
1: Mm-mm.
0: But, I mean, a number of TikTok videos that I view from time to time, there are a lot of women that aren't doing that. So I don't know that they beat anorexia as well, on those videos. So
1: scant few people have beat it the way you do.
0: Well,
1: but I'm sure it's
0: proud of that. Proud of that.
1: But you're a one in a million kind of guy. So
0: thank you.
1: You should be proud. Your family. I know your family's proud. So
0: absolutely.
1: That's good. But wow, these photos are startling. Would you of the see, before and after.
0: When you see the graduation of them, to what they are today, it's really, really frightening. And I hope that they have someone in their life that can say to them, hey, I don't know what's happening. What's going on? I mean, there's some kind of intervention. Yeah. That has to happen. It's hard. So what do you, I don't know what you do. I forgot about, what's her face? Osborne. Holy cow. Yeah. Remember when she came out after her dad's funeral, everybody was like, oh, what is going on?
1: Oh yeah. Ozzy's daughter.
0: Yeah.
1: Yeah.
0: Oh my gosh.
1: Yeah. It seems to be a thing.
0: That is definitely a thing. And it's, you don't look good.
1: No.
0: It's not working.
1: Yeah.
0: So it's difficult, right? I mean, when you're all your due people and your family, you know, they're living off what you do. So it's tough to have that intervention, but I mean, it has to be done.
1: Yeah. Plus people with anorexia virtually never admit they have anorexia.
0: I know.
1: So they don't want to face that.
0: Takes forever to actually admit it, that you had it.
1: Yeah. It took you a while to get it?
0: Okay. Yeah.
1: All right. But again, once you did,
0: Well, that's the thing. You want to, once you got to break through that barrier.
1: And you did. You did. So congratulations on that. Well, on a happier note, though, kind of the side issue. Wednesday, the series. That's back. I love that show. Do you watch?
0: She's back.
1: Do you watch Wednesday?
0: Yeah, I watched the first season.
1: Of course you don't like it that much.
0: First season.
1: Of course.
0: I watched the first season. It was okay.
1: It was better than okay. That's a really good show.
0: The first season, it was okay.
1: It's really good. So I highly recommend it. But that's neither here nor there. When you got issues like anorexia or whatever they're dealing with.
0: And we'll see what she looks like in season three. I will watch some of that just to see what she looks like.
1: Right. On the website, they're just saying Ozempic. That's not Ozempic.
0: No.
1: That's beyond that.
0: No, there's more than that.
1: Yeah.
0: That's, if it is Ozempic, stop.
1: Yeah. I think it's time.
0: It's pretty simple.
1: Yeah. Yeah, you don't even need the 2.5 or whatever.
0: And maybe they're doing a different, Ozempic and meth. Maybe they've got a different blend that they're using. Mm-hmm. I don't know. Either way, stop.
1: Yeah.
0: Get help.
1: Definitely. All right. 888-727-BECK. Also, we've been talking a little bit about, the midterms, which are coming up, and they are so critical. And there's so many states that can't be lost to the psychos that are running. I mean, Maine, we were hearing some things about the Maine, election with Susan Collins, who now trails.
0: Yes.
1: I can't even think of what the guy's name is.
0: I know. It's,
1: the guy who replaced.
0: I want to say Jake Tapper, and that's not
1: it. It's not Jake Tapper.
0: It's not Jake Tapper.
1: But he was up over Susan Collins 48-46.
0: Yeah. So, and he's the replacement.
1: Yeah.
0: He's the replacement. Yes.
1: So that continues to be an issue and a
0: Michigan,
1: little bit of a problem.
0: Holy cow.
1: Michigan with, we're going to get into, the whole Abdul Rahman Mohammed El Sayed, coming up in a minute.
0: You mean doctor?
1: Yes, Dr. Abdul Rahman Mohammed El Sayed. He is actually claims to be left of Bernie Sanders, which is, that's pretty far left. And he's got some issues on, healthcare that he's presenting to America, on trans rights that he's presenting to America. We could have this guy in office in the U.S. Senate. Wouldn't that be a dream come true? So if you couple that with the chance that we have James Tallarico in Texas, you're talking about a Senate that is completely out of control with radicals.
0: Yeah,
1: at that point.
0: And I don't even know is Troy Jackson the replacement for Graham in Maine? Is he a nightmare? Well, I mean,
1: yes.
0: I guess yes is the,
1: I'm gonna say
0: the straight answer.
1: Yes, yeah. I don't know his policies, back and forth, but
0: If he's the replacement for Graham, of course he is.
1: Yeah,
0: he's a nightmare. Of course he is.
1: Yes, And we've got that situation going on all over the country. We'll get into that coming up. 727-BECK. That's 888-727-BECK.
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2: Well, the headlines might change. The threats facing Israel remain. 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
20: Okay, it was quite an adventure yesterday on the road in the Bortz bus. The day before yesterday, we heard a little tire noise, so I'm a tire wimp. We pulled into a truck stop, got in line for having an inspection in the morning, pulled in next to the big rigs and went to sleep. They knocked on the door in the morning. Hey, let's go for a road test and check out that tire. Okay, fine, let's do it. I got on the road with this technician and I'm thinking, doggone it, I wish that tire would start making that noise again. We can't diagnose this without a little noise. And then it happened. Blam, blowout, steer tire. Left side. Now, the purpose of this commentary is this. During the course of the day, I met a couple of tire technicians at this truck stop. It was a pilot truck stop, if you need to know. I met a tow truck driver named Palmer, a state trooper that sat behind the Bortz bus while we were in the side of the expressway, blue lights going and keeping the traffic away from us. Not one of these people had a college degree. A few of them had GEDs. And let me tell you, they were steadily working and making a what we'll call an Obama pot full of money. And a couple of them knew kids, young adults, the children of friends who have their fancy degrees and are living at home with mom and dad and cannot find a job. There is nothing wrong with knowing the ins and outs of these huge tires these truckers are using to get your stuff to the market, of being a state trooper on the highway, operating a tow truck, nothing wrong with it, and they're all doing fantastic and having a great life. Okay, so they don't wear suits and ties, but they're way ahead of these kids with their gender studies and art history degrees. Just take note. Neil Bortz, Extra 106.3.
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1: Pat and Jeffy for Glenn. We're going to get into the whole Abdul Rahman Mohammed El Sayed. I'm sorry I left out the doctor again. I apologize for offending you like that, Jeffy. Dr. Abdul Rahman Mohammed El Sayed. We'll talk about his candidacy in this all-important midterm election, which is coming up. But there's also some things in California that are going to be, hammered out in this election cycle. One of them is, are they going to take 5% of billionaires' wealth away from them? If you, and I'm not even sure if that also applies to some millionaires. I don't know what the cutoff is on that, but they're talking about a billionaire tax of 5%. So that's not 5% of what you made last year. That's 5% of what you're worth. So a person like Sergey Brin, who is a co-founder of Google, he would owe, we figured this morning on Pat Gray Unleashed, he would owe something like $14 billion to California, which is why he's fighting against it so hard. He has spent $102 million trying to stop this incredibly out-of-control freight train that is taxes in California.
0: On the other hand, I mean, he can afford it.
1: Kenny?
0: Yeah,
1: he won't even miss it.
0: $14 billion.
1: To Sergey Brin? That's
0: nothing. Nothing.
1: He is worth $284 billion. So, yeah, he won't even notice it.
0: Thank you. I mean, he might have to, you know, lay off people that work on his yacht for a month. But, you know, whatever.
1: I doubt he'd even have to do that. You know?
0: I mean, it's insane to think that they believe they can just take people's money.
1: Yeah. So.
0: For nothing.
1: If Elon lived there, 5% of $1 trillion.
0: Oh, yeah.
1: I mean, you're talking about, what, 50 billion, right?
0: Sure.
1: Something like that. If my math is correct, which probably it isn't. No, 500 billion, right? No, that would be half.
0: So. You're not getting half.
1: No. You're not getting half. No. But don't think they won't come back to him again. They have said
0: you're not
1: that
0: getting half this time.
1: That this is a one-time tax, but you know that once they get their grubby hands on it, they're going to try it every year.
0: They don't know the meaning of a one-time tax.
1: And it's going to be interesting to see if Californians buy into this hype and say, yep, they need to have that taken. They're not paying their fair share. So we're going to take this from them. They keep saying that these billionaires pay less in taxes than you do.
0: Oh,
1: it's so ridiculous. What most of these billionaires pay is capital gains taxes. Okay, so they pay a tax of, I don't know what the percentage is right now, 15 or 20% of what you've already paid taxes on, because you pay taxes and then what's left over you can invest. So after you've invested the money that's already been taxed, they tax it again when you get a return on that. It's outrageous. And that's what they claim. Well, they're not paying as much as you are. Really? Okay. And again, it's like, okay, what is the fair share for wealthy people? What is their fair share? Do they have to pay, because they already pay 51% of the tax burden, does it need to be 81%?
0: You know, that's good for a start.
1: Yeah.
0: Good for a start.
1: And that's the attitude. That is the attitude. So no wonder there's an exodus out of California. And for the first time ever last year, more people left than, moved in or were born in California. The outflow was higher than the inflow.
0: Right.
1: Which is, I mean, I don't know why more people aren't leaving, yeah, actually. Because the laws that they're passing and the governing that's going on, and if you live in Los Angeles and you got to pick between those two nightmares who are left in that mayoral race in LA, ugh, no thank you.
0: No, and to be clear, if you're going to move out of California, I don't know if you're aware of this, and this has not been breaking news. It's been news for about the past year. Texas is closed. We're not accepting any more people. Sorry. I mean, yeah. we want to.
1: Oh, we'd love to.
0: I'm fighting Greg Abbott right now.
1: But there's no vacancies.
0: But there's no vacancy.
1: At all.
0: So.
1: You'd think in a state this big, there would be some, but no.
0: You would think that.
1: There are none.
0: So if you come from California, you gotta find another state.
1: Wish we could help you, but we can't. All right. Pat and Jeffy for Glenn this week. More coming up.
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24: It has Democrats even more upset at ICE.
8: I'm Dave Anthony, Fox News. A Homeland Security plan to provide immigration officers with electric shock gloves next year. The ACLU calls that a recipe for public harm. New York Attorney General Letitia James says if anyone in her state is injured by those gloves...
9: Obviously, there will be a private right of action as well as action from the state of New York. You can best be assured of that.
8: But Borders' our Tom Homan tells Fox it's a needed tool amid all the anti-ICE protests and anger over immigration raids.
10: You've seen the videos in the past year and a half, the fights on the street where officers are overwhelmed. This would be a tool they can use to make someone compliant.
11: The glove, or generated low output voltage emitter, is designed to deliver a pain stimulus up to 380 volts. The Kentucky company that makes it, Compliant Technologies, says it can help an officer gain compliance in seconds.
8: Fox's Mike Tobin. Iran's again insisting it controls the Strait of Hormuz. But after President Trump again claimed the U.S. controls the waterway, Iran's Joint Military Command vows no ship can go through without permission.
24: The focus on Iran comes as we're also tracking developments between Israel and Lebanon. Talks are set to resume in September in Rome, aimed at normalizing ties between the two countries and disarming Iran-backed Hezbollah. Still, details have to be worked out about proposed security zones.
8: Fox's Trey Yingston, Tel Aviv, in the West Bank. Israel's military remains in conflict with Jewish settlers.

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2: While the U.S. and Iran remain in a standoff over the Strait of Hormuz, American forces remain on standby in case President Trump orders another round of bombing. And 2 Senate Democrats are worried about some of those troops in the region.
3: Both U.S. Senator Richard Blumenthal of Connecticut and Senator Ruben Gallego of Arizona are now demanding answers from Pentagon officials about the lengthy deployment of the aircraft carrier USS Abraham Lincoln. They're both raising concerns about living conditions aboard ship following 250 consecutive days at sea with repeat activities in the Iran war. The senator's demands come after a report in the Pentagon-operated newspaper Stars and Stripes quoting family members of sailors expressing concerns over living conditions and mental health. Eben Brown, Fox News.
2: We got this update to the economy this morning.
4: Readings for prices at the wholesale level are better than expected. The producer price index for July suggests inflation remained tame at the wholesale level. The PPI was flat.
2: Fox's Ginny Casola. The annual wholesale inflation rate also went down from June to 4.7%. It's been another record morning on Wall Street. The S&P 500 hit a new all-time high. It's now up 50 points. The Dow's gaining 75. The Nasdaq's surging up 219 points. A baseball game tonight will look like something out of a movie.
5: For the first time in 4 years, Major League Baseball is back at the Field of Dreams, as tonight the Philadelphia Phillies take on the Minnesota Twins in Dyersville, Iowa. Both teams enter this contest in second place in their respective divisions, trying to cling on to a wild card spot as the playoffs are fast approaching. It's the third edition of the Field of Dreams game. The stadium is built on the site of the 1989 classic starring Kevin Costner, with cornfields seen for miles beyond the outfield fence.
2: That's Tony Genualdo. I'm Dave Anthony, and this is Fox News.
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1: Glenn Beck is on!
2: With Pat and Jeffy. We've got such a critical midterm election coming up in November. And

0: so many radicals that could be elected and seemingly are in a pretty good position right now to be elected. Hard to imagine. 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Okay, a CNN investigation has found that El Sayed, Abdul El Sayed, I don't want to do the whole
1: what the heck
0: takes,
1: are you?
0: Take the rest of the show to say this guy's full name. But they've found that he removed more than 100 YouTube videos with his far left beliefs on them. Huh. So the guy's trying to hide who he is right now.
1: Yeah. No doubt about that.
0: Because who he, if Americans knew and they really understood that, hopefully you'd like to think they wouldn't vote for him.
1: Well, yeah. You'd like to think that. I mean, that's what we're talking about with James Del Rico. That's what we're talking about with, what's his face in Maine?
0: Yes.
1: Troy Jackson. I'll remember his name now.
0: Right. Troy Jackson. Right.
1: I mean, this is what it's happening, and I say all over, but those three states are important. Michigan, Maine, Texas.
0: Yeah. Yes. Pretty important.
1: There's only two senators in each state. I just learned that. Anyway.
0: Congratulations.
1: Yeah, thank you.
0: Yeah, that's good.
1: Yeah, I was doing my work on democracy. And,
0: it's critical. And
1: absolutely.
0: I hope everybody's taking it seriously in the above mentioned states, because especially Texas can't lose that race.
1: No,
0: cannot lose that race.
1: I refuse to believe that we will, to be honest with you. Ken Paxton needs your vote.
0: Also in Maine, apparently Susan Collins was ahead of Plattner.
1: Yeah, we saw that chart this morning. And
0: she's behind this new guy.
1: Yeah.
0: Wow. Really? Yeah, she was up, I think it was 50-46 or something on Plattner. But she's behind 48-46, this new guy.
1: Right.
0: Jackson. So, frightening. And we'll tell you more about the guy in Michigan coming up in a second. But first, let's talk to Hope, who is in Maine right now.
1: Okay.
0: Welcome, Hope.
2: Hi. Thank you so much for taking my call. Yeah. So I just wanted to make sure that the governor's race got on your radar as well.
0: Okay.
2: We have an incredible gentleman, Bobby Charles, running against Hannah Pingree, very nice lady, but she has been a policy advisor to our current governor. We have a two-term governor, yeah. Janet Mills.
0: Oh, yeah.
2: Who's termed out, and so it's Bobby Charles, Republican, against Hannah Pingree, and she's the daughter of first congressional district Congresswoman Shelley Pingree.
1: Insider.
0: Mm-hmm.
2: So anyway, Maine's got a lot of problems. I know a lot of states do, but we're a small state, 1.4 million people, and we've gone in the wrong direction. We're in the bottom five education. Mm. We're in the top five for taxes, income taxes, property taxes. Our energy costs are off the charts. You know, I don't want to take a lot of your time. I could go on and on, but
1: it sounds like almost every state, to be honest with you.
0: Yeah.
2: Yeah. Yep. And we've got the fraud. We've got the waste, fraud, and abuse stuff.
1: Again, it sounds almost like every state.
2: Yep, you're right. You're right. But yep. I just, I love the attention for the Susan Collins race, and I just wanted to mention Bobby Charles.
1: Yeah, of course. Thank you.
0: Okay. Yeah. Do you think Susan Collins pulls this race out?
2: Yes, she does. Yes, she does. Absolutely. Okay. No
1: she's,
2: problem.
1: She's you know,
2: I and I'm sure you've heard from other people that polling for her is always difficult to track.
1: But so, people, when it's time to when it's time to vote, people vote for her. I believe that too. I was talking this morning when we saw that poll. I was like, "There's no way Susan Collins. I mean, she has the infrastructure built there.
0: Yeah,
1: right. I mean, she there's no way that she loses that seat. But you know, Cornyn thought that too. Against Ken Paxton.
0: Yeah. You know, the other thing about that race is we are not Susan Collins fans because she's not a conservative. She's barely Republican. She's a rhino. But in comparison to the people she's running against, she's like Ronald Reagan. She's Barry Goldwater in comparison. So you gotta have her win that race. Oh, it's just so critical right now. The Democrat Party has become so extreme and so filled with socialists, Marxists, communists, Islamists that you can't have them winning races anymore.
1: No, you can't. You can't. You have to make the tent get smaller.
0: It
1: you have to make it that Democratic big tent that has to become smaller.
0: And again, if this was Republicans and they were accepting KKK members into the party and saying, well, we're a big tent party. We accept anybody who will help us beat the Democrats.
1: He's got a lot of followers, and I just want to attract the people that we can to help us win the election.
0: Would anybody buy that? No. There's no way. So don't be buying it with the Democrats.
3: Well, we're just a big tent party.
0: No, you're becoming what you're allowing into your party.
1: Oh, yes. You can make the argument they've already become it.
0: Show me your friends, and I'll show you your future. I'll show you who you are. And this is who the Democrats are. You know, they're a bunch of extremists and radicals, and they want to take billionaires' money and millionaires' money and even the middle-class money. They pretend like they're all about the middle class. They're not. They're not. And they never have been.
1: And look, your boy there, El Sayed, Dr. Whatever El Sayed, he is all for the little guy, but he's a rich guy too. He comes, you know, he's got plenty of wealth.
0: Yeah.
1: So it's interesting how he cares, just like Mondami.
0: The hypocrisy.
1: They all care about it absolutely is the hypocrisy.
0: Mondani's family is incredibly wealthy.
1: Yeah. And look, Elsa's got properties around the globe.
0: Jeez. Incredible. But he's tricking people by claiming to be about the little man, and he believes that everybody should have the right to health care. Here he is talking about health care and trans care.
4: Health care should be a choice made by a patient and their doctor. If that patient is under the age of 18, their parents as well, right? And so I believe that Medicare for All should cover all health care.
5: Yeah.
4: Which is defined by what a patient needs in accordance with their doctor. So that includes reproductive rights, right? That includes gender affirming care.
0: Okay.
1: Excellent.
0: So he wants Medicare for all. And I thought we already took care of this in 2009 with Obamacare. Didn't we have this same argument? Like everybody needs health care. Everybody has a right to health care.
1: It wasn't done perfectly.
0: It's amazing that we're just this far down the road and everything that we said was going to happen with Obamacare happened.
1: Yeah.
0: When are they going to start believing us? We say this over and over and over and over again, and it just turns out to be the case every time.
1: Every time.
0: I mean, we were sold a bill of goods on that one. It was supposed to lower the cost for everybody, for the average family, $2,500 per family per year. You can keep your doctor if you want. Blah, blah, blah.
1: Yeah.
0: Everybody's going to have health care, and it's going to be super affordable. Nope.
1: That's not what happened at all.
0: Not even close. And then this trans thing. Whew. Tim McBride, who is actually Sarah McBride.
1: Thank you.
0: Oh, thank you not to dead name.
1: You're the one that dead named her, not me. Don't look at me.
0: It was because of you, because I knew that you were going to call her Tim, and I was going to be so pissed.
1: Okay.
0: So I thought I'd nip that in the bud right from the get-go.
1: So I have to call her Sarah now?
0: Yeah, you do.
1: Okay.
0: Okay, so here's Sarah talking about trans rights and where they've gone.
5: We are facing a cultural regression in this moment, not just substantively,
1: right,
5: but in public opinion. Support for marriage is less today than it was 3 or 4 years ago.
0: Pause it for a sec. Support for gay marriage is less than it was. Why is that? Is it because the gay marriage wasn't really the point? Look at how society's changed since the gay marriage argument.
1: Yeah.
0: And homosexuals at the time would say, why do you care if we get married or not? Why is that important to you? Well, because it's going to change society as we know it. And it has.
1: It sure has. Yeah.
0: It's done exactly that. And so it wasn't ever just about marriage. It was about something much, much more. And every time you give an inch, they take a mile.
1: And they always try to make it into a mile and a half.
0: Yeah. Or 10 miles, even. But there's more.
5: To your point, support on individual issues, facing the trans community, on individual policies around trans rights, by every objective metric, today than it was 5 years ago.
0: And
5: now,
0: again,
5: there's so many issues of trans rights that maintain public support that have a majority of...
0: First of all, is that true?
1: I don't know that I believe that.
0: Secondly, let's say the perception has changed slightly. None of their rights have been taken away.
1: Zero. I mean, nothing.
0: No one
1: has said take any of their rights away.
0: Nobody. But we've been pushed so far as a society that we can't even identify what a woman is anymore or what a person who gives birth is. By the way, a woman. But you can't say that because it might be a person who now is purporting to be a woman,
1: yeah,
0: but started out as a man. And you're supposed to pretend like, oh, okay, that person can have a baby. No.
1: No.
0: No.
1: I mean, well, we've...
0: Now, if they're a woman, biologically, and they identify as a man, that person could actually have a child because, again,
1: that has happened.
0: It's a woman.
1: And they want us to believe that the man had the baby.
0: Right. That's not what happened, however.
1: Pushed us into using biological.
0: Right. That's right. Because it differentiates what they're trying to talk about and actual reality.
1: Yeah.
0: And so it's been so frustrating to watch everything slide downhill to the point where a Supreme Court justice or a nominee for the Supreme Court justice can't even tell you what a woman is. Come on. How did we get to this place?
1: Maddening.
0: And we got to this place because we bent over backward.
1: We did. In fact, we allowed that person to become a Supreme Court justice.
0: Sure did. But she had still more.
5: That have a majority of support. But even on those issues, it is less support today than it was 4 or 5 years ago. And there are a whole host of reasons for that. There is no question that a well-funded, well-coordinated, right-wing, regressive movement has
0: well-funded,
5: successfully pushed public opinion
0: backwards.
5: Pause
0: it for a sec. Who's paying us? Well, we get a paycheck from the Blaze. Nobody is paying us to say the things we say about transgendered people. We're just trying to establish reality and remind people what's real and what's not.
1: That's it.
0: Nobody's paying anybody for doing that.
1: If they are, Jeff Fisher, chewing the fat at theblaze.com.
0: Do you have a Venmo that they could?
1: I have a PayPal at Jeffy J. Jeffy CTF is my PayPal.
0: So
1: you put money in there anytime.
0: Okay.
1: Anytime.
0: All right.
1: I accept it.
0: So you're willing to be well funded.
1: It's an open account. They can just drop it in.
0: All right. And again, there's more.
5: There's no question, too, in my mind, that many of the strategies and tactics that we employed over the last 5 years, that they didn't work in staving off the regression. And I think that includes a strategy of shaming and blaming.
1: Shaming and
5: that
1: blaming.
5: Includes a strategy of cutting off conversation and in many cases cutting off relationships.
0: And I think none of those cutting off body parts. That's
5: and they
0: problem.
5: Not only didn't work, I think they often created even more space for those well-funded right-wing efforts.
0: Sarah, thank you, Sarah. That's about all I can handle on that. Over
1: is Sarah 100%? Did Sarah do it? Go all the way through surgery?
0: You know, I think we looked into that before, and I don't remember what the answer was. I think she did have the surgery.
1: Did, right?
0: Yeah, I think so. I think there's been body parts removed there. So.
1: And that is such a.
0: There's that.
1: That's a lifelong, thing too, man. Cause you gotta.
0: Oh, yeah. Yeah. Man,
1: holy cow.
0: Yeah. Right. And the president, just stopped Medicare and Medicaid funds from going to, those transitional surgeries for teens. So that can't happen anymore. And they're all upset about that too. Because your gender affirming care is being denied now.
1: Right.
0: Ugh, amazing. 888-727-BECK. There's more in 1 minute.
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8: 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And the Kimmer is already warming up to start at 3. Stick around all afternoon. It's Extra 106.3.
0: So apparently the answer is yes on Tim, Sarah, Sarah Tim McBride has had the surgery.
1: So,
0: wow.
1: Is it she? 100%.
0: Did she have the chromosomes 100% changed as well?
1: Don't start bogging me down with your little, that's the right wing hate that comes out of you.
0: Talking point.
1: Yeah.
0: Yeah, that narrative I'm so highly paid to expound on.
1: That's
0: for
1: it
0: the Republicans.
1: Right there.
0: Yeah, yeah. So that should be another $1,000 in the bank account right there.
1: I'll check my PayPal.
0: You know, and the other thing that's been happening is that women are not protected anymore. Women have gone and their rights and their sensibilities have been tossed right out the window in favor of the trans rights and the trans sensibilities. And that's another thing that society is pushing back on ever so slightly. Hey, what if women are uncomfortable with men with their dangling unit in a locker room and they don't want to see it and they shouldn't have to do that?
9: Tough.
0: Tough. Right. That's right.
9: Why do you hate?
0: I don't. I just don't want to see your dangling unit, in a female locker room.
1: You know what? Your membership has been canceled.
0: And that's exactly what happened.
1: Get out.
0: That happened.
1: Get out.
0: Was it Planet Fitness? LA
1: Planet
0: Fitness,
1: did that. I think the Y did that.
0: Wow.
1: Yeah, there's been a couple. I mean, the Planet Fitness has been in the news multiple times. And the Y, I don't remember if there's been more than one at the Y, but there possibly has.
0: Meanwhile, we've got this person, this man back in 2018 was a man and then started identifying as a woman. Rachel McKinnon became the first transgender identifying athlete to win the Women's Masters Track Cycling World Championships England. Then Rachel won a second title the next year.
1: Oh my gosh.
0: Yeah.
1: She's athletic. She's a very athletic person.
0: Yeah, very, very. Even told Sky News at the time that, the obvious advantage that he had over female competitors.
1: I thought she was a she.
0: Didn't mean he should be excluded from competing against them. So, kind of admitted, I have an advantage over them. But so?
1: Well, I know I have an advantage, but I identify as a female. I feel like a female everywhere I go and everything I do. Yeah. So I'm a female.
0: So eventually British Cycling, put a stop to that. They said, okay, you gotta be biological female.
1: Sure, holding down the woman again.
0: So that kept McKinnon now out of competition. So now at 44, Rachel McKinnon, who is now going by Veronica Ivy, is competing in Canadian women's golf. So switch from British Cycling to women's golf Canada.
1: And that was just the wrong name for her. So Veronica Ivy is the name that is her name. Maybe that's hers right now.
0: Yes.
1: Veronica Ivy. Yeah. That's the one that represents her.
0: And she just won a championship in that particular competition.
1: Congratulations.
0: As well. So, wow. What a talented woman, and lovely too. We don't have time to show the photo, but you would be blown away. You'd fall in love. Absolutely lovely.
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20: 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Newborn to 2-month-olds are adjusting to light and learning to focus. They take interest in objects very close to them. 2 to 4 months, the eyes are learning to work together and track a moving object. Watch for inward or outward turning eyes and delays in tracking moving objects. 5 to 8 months, your kiddos have developed 3D and color vision. Watch for reaching, recognizing, and recalling an object from across the room. 9 to 12 months, babies should be judging distance very well. And from 2 to 6 years, they should have normal vision milestones like enhanced hand-eye coordination, ability to read an eye chart, letter and object recognition, improved visual memory, and advanced reading skills. For more health news, go to foxnewshealth.com. 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
0: Great to have you with us. It's Pat and Jeffy for Glenn this week. 888-727-BECK. We were talking about Sarah McBride, who used to be Tim McBride, and we don't want to dead name the person, right? Because
1: no, we do not.
0: Actually had body parts cut off to become Sarah McBride, so bless her heart. But she says trans rights have gone backward over the last 5 years. They've regressed, and you can't have that. You want this movement doing nothing but marching forward, right? To the point where we've all lost our minds, and none of us can figure out what a female is, what a male is, who belongs where. We don't want any of that understanding anymore. We're trying to completely eliminate that from our society.
1: That's for sure.
0: And on the basketball court, it's been interesting lately because there's a couple of men who are challenging the WNBA's position on trans women entering their sport. One of them was Enes Kanter Freedom.
1: And they're going to have to, I mean, they're facing it now. It's going to be.
0: Yep.
1: I mean, it's an issue.
0: A couple of guys, he and who's the other one? I don't remember his name. But two of these guys who are very recently in the NBA, they're now declaring eligibility for the WNBA and want to be drafted next year. You know, nobody's going to draft them. That just won't
1: happen. That's the only way. They're going to have to collude.
0: Yep. Yes,
1: to,
0: they are.
1: Get Ines and Royce White is his name.
0: Royce White. Yeah.
1: And they're going to have to collude to just not draft them.
0: Yes.
1: Right. And I know.
0: Enes Kanter is what, 6'10"? He would dominate that league. He would average 50 points a game with 30 rebounds a game. And probably throw in 15 or 20 blocks just for good measure.
1: I gotta say, Royce looks like she is in pretty good shape too.
0: Really?
1: Yeah.
0: Yeah. And they both have said that they want to play in the WNBA.
1: Yeah, they identify.
0: Next year.
1: That's.
0: So the coach of, Indiana, the Indiana Fever, was, speaking out on some issues, one of which was her player, Sophie Cunningham, being clotheslined as she went in for a layup the other night. And the coach of that team went to the other player, who was Dejanay Carrington, and asked if she was okay. She's the one that clotheslined Sophie Cunningham.
1: Yeah.
0: Well, she claimed, I didn't see it live.
1: But that's what she said. That's what she said. And she was at the press conference. She was angry.
0: Yeah.
1: At the press for questioning her coaching abilities.
0: And here's a listen to that. To be cut 8.
1: It was a little something.
0: Like this. Right there. No, we don't have it. Okay. We don't, really?
1: Okay.
0: All right.
1: Whoa, hey, don't holler at me. Okay.
0: Oh, it's a sports video, and we don't play sports videos on this show. Can't you get that through your skull, Jeffy? Stop it. Anyway.
1: I apologize.
0: What she said was that she didn't see it live, and then when she did, I guess she was concerned.
1: So, yes, she says in this, in her rant, that she did not see it live, and she was angry about it, and she thought the punishment was correct. But there are pictures, the video of the actual, play.
0: That have her looking right at it.
1: Looking right at it.
0: Yeah.
1: Now I don't know if she's looking at the third row, past them, or she, you know, had some sort of, went blind for a few seconds disease, but she's looking right at it. She's right there. I mean, you can see it in this picture here if you're watching on Blaze TV or The Torch. And,
0: she's
1: right there.
0: In the
1: she's
0: background.
1: Watching the whole thing.
0: She's the woman in the blazer.
1: Yeah. I mean, she's the coach.
0: Looking right at it.
1: So I'm not quite sure what it means that she did, what she's trying to prove saying she didn't see it live, but whatever. Okay. Fine, coach. But she was angry that, people were questioning her coaching ability. And she also wanted to let people know that what's happening to the league. These people, trying to, I wish I could remember her exact phrasing, but her phrasing was that the two, NBA players who now,
0: want to be in the league.
1: Who now identify as females.
0: Yeah.
1: It's not going to happen. It's not going to take down our league. And I was like, there's your rules.
0: Right.
1: It's your rules.
0: Which they both stated that we're going by the WNBA guidelines. So how can you deny them entry into that league?
1: You can't.
0: You can't.
1: Yeah, the only way now is to collude and not draft them. I mean, they're going to meet.
0: They're going to have to deal with this in a real way, though. They're going to have to say this is for biological women. They're going to have to.
1: Which goes against what they want to do desperately.
0: Sure does. Yeah. Because they want to be progressive.
1: Yeah.
0: And they are. I mean, what an agonizing league the WNBA is.
1: Oh, it's unbelievable.
0: Never seen anything like it. I mean, they've given no support to players like Sophie Cunningham or Caitlin Clark.
1: Yeah.
0: They're kind of on their own there. And so, they'll get what they deserve if Enes Kanter Freedom and Royce White enter that league. It would just be fantastic.
1: That would be awesome.
0: Love to see.
1: And look, you still have the Clay Travis bet, right? He said that he would.
0: Oh yeah.
1: He would give them $10 million.
0: Right.
1: The team, if they play the high school championship team of his choice, and they'll have a game, we'll put it on pay-per-view, and he'll take on the Aces, right? The Las Vegas team that won the championship.
0: Whoever won the WNBA.
1: Yeah, I think it's the Las Vegas Aces.
0: There's almost no price I wouldn't pay to watch that game. It could be $1,000. I'm going to come up with that. I'll take out a business loan if I have to. I'm watching that game.
1: So I'm pretty confident that Clay will make his money back, which he said he's going to give to charity anyway. So it's a great deal. And I believe he's already earmarked the $10 million. I mean, he's serious about the whole thing. So
0: it's fantastic.
1: It's fantastic.
0: It'll never happen. They'd be too embarrassed. You know,
1: the league
0: would be humiliated.
1: And they know it. They would lose to the high school team. And they know it.
0: Have you been following the story of the surrogate mother who wanted to keep the baby after the couple who she was being the surrogate for wanted her to have an abortion because they discovered that there was a heart defect in the fetus. And so the couple was like, we don't want that anymore. So abort that baby. And the mother wouldn't. She said, no.
1: Good for her.
0: I'm not going to have an abortion.
1: I'm having a baby.
0: Because there's apparently surgeries, and I think you have to have three of them right after birth, like within 2 weeks. But they can repair it. It just takes three operations to do that.
1: Okay. But then, it's still still an imperfect child.
0: And that's apparently the theory that the couple is going by.
1: Yeah.
0: It's an imperfect child. And so they told her to have an abortion. She said no. And she identifies the baby as baby Gabriel. She just gave birth here in a hospital in Texas. In fact, this was here in Dallas. And the infant will now undergo a life-saving surgery after being diagnosed with that heart defect.
1: Who pays for it?
0: And I think she's trying to raise money to pay for it because the couple's not. It's really an incredible situation. And there was something very similar. There was a gay couple who hired a surrogate for them. And this was, I think, 2 years ago because the baby's now two. But the gay couple wanted an abortion too because the baby in that case was diagnosed with a cleft palate or a cleft lip.
1: Oh.
0: Which is not a huge deal. First of all, that can be rectified as well.
1: I mean, there is an actor who's had a cleft lip. He's made a pretty good career.
0: Yeah, he's done okay for himself.
1: Yeah, he has.
0: Yeah.
1: However, he was still born.
0: Phoenix.
1: He was still born an imperfect child.
0: Right. Should he have been aborted? No. I don't think so. But that person went ahead with it too and, had the baby, even though the gay couple didn't want that baby anymore. They now have the baby somehow. Can you imagine when that child grows up and realizes everything that went on during the pregnancy? You're not exactly going to be well adjusted. I'm just
1: so who has the gay couple took the baby?
0: Gay couple has the baby and they're suing the surrogate now for $600,000 because she refused to abort that child.
1: Okay, but they're raising the child.
0: But they are raising the child. And the child's two years old.
1: Yeah, we're raising you.
0: How weird is that?
1: Watch you though.
0: Yeah.
1: I know. Here's your Cheerios.
0: That's going to be an awkward conversation at some point in the future. But
1: let's wash your face with that nasty little lip I didn't want. Come here. That's so terrible.
0: It is absolutely terrible. And it's a problem that is going to have to be dealt with, I think, in the surrogate world because there's some issues now where this has happened twice within 2 years and maybe even more than that. We just haven't heard about it because
1: sometimes I've read the stories where the surrogate, ended up wanting to keep the baby.
0: Yes. Right.
1: Without the birth defect thing in the middle involved in it.
0: Right.
1: And it's like,
0: because you carry the baby for 9 months.
1: Yeah.
0: You might develop an attachment
1: there. The women, they start thinking it's my baby. I love it.
0: Also, pro-life people are not really all together down with the whole surrogate process.
1: No, they are not.
0: As it's
1: no, they are not.
0: Sort of, you know, buying a human being, if you will, sort of paying somebody for a pregnancy and the baby they're carrying.
1: Yeah, but
0: there are some issues.
1: Yeah,
0: you know,
1: I mean, we have to keep people out of work. I mean, it's a good gig.
0: Yeah. I think you get paid pretty well for that gig.
1: Yeah, I sit around and be pregnant for 9 months and get paid for it.
0: I think it's like between $60,000 and $100,000 that you make for being a.
1: You'd probably get more. You might hold out for more.
0: Probably could.
1: If you, look, if you're a good baby maker, I would hold out for more.
0: So I'm sure there's good baby makers all over the country right now that are going to follow your advice.
1: Up the charge. Up charge. Event pricing for you.
0: Just a couple of the extra things in our weird society.
1: Whole thing is out of control.
0: Something else to have to deal with. More coming up.
2: 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We're Americans. 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

0: since heroes like U.S. Army Sergeant William Bernard McKenna, exposed to burn pits, McKenna later died from T-cell lymphoma, leaving his wife, Dina, and two daughters. Tunnel to Towers honored Sergeant McKenna. They paid off the family's mortgage in honor of all of his sacrifice. Donate $11 a month. If you have a car to donate, if you have land to donate, go to their website, the letter T, the number two, the letter T dot org day.
1: The leader of the largest city in the Pacific Northwest is facing calls to step down.
2: Seattle Mayor Katie Wilson is facing the beginnings of a legal petition to remove her from office after a North Seattle couple filed charges for her recall, accusing her of failing to adequately address public safety concerns and criticizing her handling of police leadership and the city's surveillance camera system. The charge is now undergoing a technical review. If a superior court judge decides it can go forward, recall supporters have 6 months to gather nearly 70,000 signatures to get it on the ballot. Mayor Wilson's office saying the petition does not appear to have merit and that the mayor is focusing on making life safer and more affordable for the people of Seattle. Lillian Wu, Fox News.
3: There hasn't been an effort to recall a Seattle mayor that made it to the ballot since 1975. From bad to worse in Britain as Europe suffers through another heat wave. The UK just recording its hottest day of the year. Temperatures topping 100 degrees in London. It's been a deadly summer for Britain and France, now in their fifth heat wave of the year. Football practice is hard enough without the unwanted extra in one athlete's helmet.
4: This happened recently in Maumelle, Arkansas, where a high school football player felt something moving inside his helmet. He took it off, and curled up in the padding was a 2-foot venomous cottonmouth. He'd apparently been practicing with the snake in there for nearly an hour. Animal Services was called and eventually submerged the helmet in water to get the cottonmouth to come out. Nobody was bitten or hurt. The player grabbed another helmet and went right back to practice. Lesson learned, it's always a good idea to check your equipment before taking the field. Matt Murphy, Fox News.
3: Stocks are mixed. The Dow's down 88 points, but the S&P in record territory. Elisa Brady, Fox News.
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0: 2.0. And during the course of the campaign, she not only had one baby, but two babies. And so it has been a, crazy time, for her. And she says she wants to spend more time with those two babies. And given the job that she has, which basically doesn't ever cease, it is hard to do that as the White House press secretary. So thank you to her for her work there. You guys have known Caroline for a long time because we had her on the program quite a lot during the 2022 midterms when she ran for Congress in her home state of New Hampshire.
1: You could say we were early Caroline Leavitt adopters, if you will, or
0: that's
1: boosters.
0: Accurate.
1: Yeah.
0: That is 100% accurate. Okay, Buck, I see.
1: We may have offered her a job, by the way, before she got the press secretary job. Can't blame her. She was smart to hold out. That's okay.
0: Well, we've had several people who have been a part of our network that have gone right into the administration. Nicole Sapphire, and our friend Sean Parnell both stepped out of the Clay and Buck podcast network into the White House.
1: To be senior roles in the Trump administration. Yep. That is how it goes.
0: So who knows? Maybe somebody else in the podcast universe will be stepping into that world. But Buck, I look up right now and the leading story on Fox News, WNBA not being able to define what a woman is. I can't believe this is real, but the story is dominating. We will do 3 hours today. I guarantee you the most watched, the most talked about, the most clipped segment that we will do on this 3 hours. And Buck, I know you're like kind of in disbelief. It will be this discussion about the WNBA. I will put my money where my mouth is. I will tell you the numbers are through the roof. Fox News opening outnumbered with the lead story being, this. Okay. We've got a couple of new cuts. Big picture, Buck. They had a meeting of all of the power brokers of the WNBA, the top owners, the top league executives, top players association members. They all sat around. They met for hours yesterday trying to discuss what the criteria to play in the Women's National Basketball Association is. Remember, the W stands for women's. Buck, they cannot figure out what a woman is. And so they finished this meeting by issuing this statement. All right. The WNBA said that they couldn't tell you what a woman is, but they condemned the hate and vitriol online, the bad faith efforts. These are direct quotes to demean or marginalize others. So they didn't actually tell you what a woman was. Instead, they said, everybody is being mean to us online. We decry their hate, their transphobia. This is the most left-wing organization maybe on the planet right now. And they do not seem to be able to define a very basic question, which back in the day, Kindergarten Cop was quite good at. Boys have penises, girls have vaginas. Maybe we can pull that clip, send it to the WNBA to help make some decisions here. And you may say, okay, this is crazy, but remember, Ketanji Brown Jackson was asked by our friend Senator Marsha Blackburn at her confirmation hearings if she could say what a woman was, and she said she was not a biologist, if I remember correctly. That was her answer under oath at her testimony to be allowed on the Supreme Court. And so, Buck, we now are in a position where you have two former first-round NBA draft picks, Enes Kanter and also Royce White. But we have audio here. They have declared for the WNBA draft. The league is scrambling to try to figure out whether or not they can remain in. And there are a couple of cuts here. The Indiana Fever head coach said, kindness will win and everybody else can go to hell. This is a real quote. Listen to this. Stephanie White, cut 7.
2: The hate, the fear mongering, the divisiveness, the stuff that's trying to hijack our league will not win. It won't win. We are united. We are connected. We will not be divided. Every day these women put their ass on the line. Every day. When they go low, we go high. Love will win. Grace will win. Humility will win. And kindness will win. I stand by them. I will always stand by them. Everybody else can go to hell.
1: I think that it's going to be...
0: I can't believe this is real.
1: It's going to be exciting to see the kindness and the inclusiveness that they extend to Cantor Freedom when he becomes a WNBA player. The W does in fact stand for women. What is a woman? They are uncertain at this point. They are looking into it, Clay, is my understanding. They are going to look at the data. They think it needs more study. So they're going to do a little bit of dusting off the notebooks and look into this. What is a woman situation? And Enes Kanter Freedom should definitely be allowed in, as well as these other players. Who's the other one? Royce, right?
0: Royce White.
1: Royce White should definitely be allowed in the WNBA. And then they can all be kind to the actual females in the WNBA when they feel like their league is being made a mockery of because it's no longer the WNBA. It is something else when you allow men into it.
0: Yes.
1: This is the only logical conclusion. They can say these things like this coach all day that dances around the subject matter. The fact of the matter is they've got a problem.
0: Yeah.
1: They have an ideology that they will not give up on that completely undermines and would actually destroy, disintegrate the thing that they professionally do. That's it. Everything else is just, it's just talking. It's talking around the issue. It's not about kindness. It's about, do you actually allow men to play in your league? Yes or no? That's it.
0: Let me actually do this, Buck, because I never would have believed that this was necessary. But I do think that the WNBA is panicked because they've been put into a tough spot. Let me give you a couple of facts that I haven't heard very many people talk about, and then let me put on the lawyer hat here for a moment. First of all, the WNBA already has a woman who identifies as a man that has played and I believe is still playing in the league. Okay, this is a woman who entered into trans treatment, probably is getting pumped full of testosterone, and the league has allowed her to continue to be eligible even though she identifies as a man. The fact, Buck, that they have not adopted the Women's Tennis Association, the International Olympic Committee, or the NCAA, that's college athletics, the Olympics, and tennis, basic standards where you do a cheek swab and you just determine one time, are you a woman or not biologically? And then it doesn't apply anymore, makes me believe that they are concerned that they have players already who would not pass as women if they were given a cheek swab. That's one of the questions. Here's the challenge legally, Buck.
1: Wait, so you think there are trans players already?
0: I think there may be, and again, this gets into kind of like the Caster Semenyas of the world.
1: You're talking about intersex, there might be some intersex players with hormone issues.
0: Yes.
1: Interesting.
0: That would not qualify under the Olympics, for instance, to be considered biological women. It makes me wonder because they won't just put this test in. Here's the issue they're going to have. They've already allowed this woman identifying as a man probably to pump her body through God knows how much testosterone to play. In order to exclude Enes Kanter Freedom and Royce White, they are going to have to say that they are not women. In order to say that they are not women, they're going to have to acknowledge that they do in fact know what a woman is. And that is why I think they're in a legally untenable position, because the other option is that they could define what a woman is. They could just allow all men, right, which they don't want to do, which would basically end the WNBA because there would be no female players if men are eligible who identify as women to play. And so, Buck, they can't sue now, right? It would be antitrust. You'd be able to sue. They can't change the definitions because they've already arguably entered into by filing their draft eligibility statements. So I think that if they refuse to draft these guys and just said we're going to collude, that would open them up to millions and millions, substantial damages. I think that this is me being just a lawyer and treating this as a serious question. I think that legally they are on untenable ground. And that doesn't even analyze the political ramifications of this. Like ESPN shared the news, they couldn't say what a woman was, and they just got utterly eviscerated online. Normal guys and gals out there are just saying, what in the world is going on here? And this is blowing up on them.
1: And before we even get deep into the science, and you're talking about the intersex possibility, there are, and this is when people like to get on the left, they like to pretend all of a sudden that they're really about the science. There are hormonal and chromosomal abnormalities that can occur. It's very rare, but it can occur. But that's not what we're talking about here, really. That's actually not what the issue is, as we know. And because they say trans players, they're not saying intersex players. And they could have a standard, a scientific standard for intersex players that would be applicable. You can actually enforce a scientific standard about whether you would allow intersex players in or not. That would still exclude, I have long hair and painted fingernails, I'm now a lady when I'm actually a man. But Clay, the other part of this is you step back and you say, why, if gender isn't this thing that is so important for physical capability, why have a WNBA in the first place?
0: Why have women's sports? Period.
1: Well, this is the thing.
0: Yeah.
1: Why not just have sports be co-ed and let the best man or woman or they, them win?
0: Yes.
1: This is why normal people, just everyday Americans, can understand this at a level that the system, that the apparatus of trans inclusivity can't seem to wrap its head around. It's just as straightforward as why have women's athletics at all if it wouldn't be the end of women's athletics to allow men to play in women's athletics. You don't even have to get into the scientific question beyond that.
0: Yes.
1: So, and by the way, it's also interesting you say that there might be somebody or there's somebody in the league who's taking testosterone as a woman. If you've gone through female puberty, then adding a bunch of testosterone into your system, first of all, it's a performance enhancing drug, which
0: that's,
1: they might as
0: that's
1: well just
0: the
1: let,
0: issue that I think is crazy.
1: They might as well just let them take steroids.
0: Yeah. Yes.
1: Which, you know, that maybe, but your physiology, I mean, a woman's body, this is getting into some other, can only process so much testosterone, Clay. And actually excess testosterone, if you're a guy, gets converted into estrogen or estradiol. So it's not just like, oh, I'm a woman, I want to be a guy now, I'm going to jack myself up with as much testosterone as possible. You might get some facial hair, but you're going to have a whole lot of other problems as well. And you're not just going to get giant, you know, Schwarzenegger muscles. That's not how it works. So this whole thing is crazy, to your point. I don't know at this phase how they get around it. I think they're just going to try to keep doing what you saw that coach do, which is just talk about love and inclusion and hope that it goes away.
0: And attack anybody like you or me or the 80%+ of normal Americans out there that are saying this is ludicrous. It makes no sense. I also think, Buck, this ties in with Francesca Hong on the whole Thanksgiving thing. This cuts through. Why is that going to be so watched? All of this discussion, why is it everywhere? Because people understand it. You know, there's a lot of political issues that are very complicated and it's hard to grapple with. Thanksgiving needs to be canceled because America's too racist. People, it's a record scratch moment.
1: That was even worse than her saying, I'm scared of white people, basically, which was pretty bad.
0: Men are eligible to play women's sports. It also cuts through and just lets people know that you can't be trusted. We'll take some calls on this. By the way, lines will be loaded in 30 seconds. 800-282-2882. Mom Donnie's honeymoon over in New York, Buck. I'm curious on your take. The Wall Street Journal had a big piece about that this morning. And Caroline Levitt leaving. We'll get into all of that and more. Plus, Abdul El-Sayed has decided that he wants to play one-on-one football against Mike Rogers, which is really hysterical, and also evidence that there are no normal Democrat men. But I want to tell you, as we come up very soon on the 25th anniversary of the 9/11 terror attack in New York City, our friends at Tunnel to Towers are doing phenomenal work. They're supporting heroes like United States Navy Chief Technician Shannon Kent. 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

0: Welcome back into Clay and Buck. All the lines are ringing. We will get your calls here momentarily. But there was this high-level meeting of the WNBA, the Women's National Basketball Association, emphasis on the women. And because Clay and I are all about the ladies, we're here to defend ladies and ladies sports, to be clear. But if there's any confusion, perhaps they could be directed, the directors of the WNBA, to a classic of 90s cinema, Kindergarten Cop, which the team pulled a clip of. Play it.
1: Boys have a penis, girls have a vagina.
0: Clay, that is in fact the case, and the WNBA does seem somewhat confused.
2: That is an amazing clip. I would suggest to our social media team that if we can use that Kindergarten Cop clip and put it together with some of the takes here on the show, that it will do quite well on the internet. That is such a, I remember that clip. That is such a funny clip. You know, somebody could use AI to give a left-wing woman like lecturing the five-year-old as a teacher about all the six different genders. Maybe James Tallarico could provide us all a lecture on that. 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
6: It's Thursday, August 13th, and here are your headlines. White House Press Secretary Caroline Leavitt is stepping down at the end of the month. Leavitt says she made the decision to spend more time with her two young children after a year and a half in one of Washington's most demanding jobs. President Trump says she will remain as a top advisor on the outside and a voice in the Republican Party. Republican gubernatorial candidate Rick Jackson is proposing new help for minority-owned businesses here in Georgia. His Legacy Corridor initiative would provide support for six historic black business districts, including Atlanta's Sweet Auburn, with help on financing, state contracts, and licensing. And finally, drivers should prepare for another week of shutdowns on I-285. GDOT plans to close both directions between Cascade Road and Martin Luther King Jr. Drive starting at 7 p.m. on Friday night. That will end before 5 a.m. on Monday morning. Crews are continuing work on the West Side Rebuild project, so drivers should expect delays and plan alternate routes. There'll be another hot one today across metro Atlanta, still with a chance of an afternoon shower with a high of 94 and a low of 74. 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
13: Congressman Tim Burchett joins us right here on The Morning Extra. There's stuff that our military can't explain.
14: And I believe that. So that's my question. What keeps you up at night? The technology, the things that you've seen, or the fraud that you feel like is going as far as the money that's being ushered through, that whole world?
15: I think it's the fraud because, I'm not worried about these things. If they were going to destroy us, they surely they've already done it. I just think it's the fraud and the ability of our government to hide everything from us. Us and to decide what we can and cannot handle. That's what drives me crazy. In fact, we're $40 trillion in debt. Nobody has a plan to pay any of it down.
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16: Welcome back in, Clay and Buck. Appreciate all of you hanging out with us. We are rolling through the program, and I appreciate all of you. A lot of people weighing in with a variety of different takes. Let's go to some of these. Julie in Florida. What you got for us, Julie?
17: Good afternoon, guys. Thanks a lot for all you do. I have a thought about this. When this female basketball player claims that she's a boy, maybe it's so she can get a prescription for the performance-enhancing drugs just to play better and get more money. But I can probably assure that she has not agreed to adidectomy surgery.
16: What is – I mean, that sounds like it could mean a lot of things with the middle part of that. But what kind of surgery is that?
17: Add a dick to me.
0: Clay, you just – fell into that one, buddy.
16: This is like
0: you just fell into that one.
16: Julie, that is unbelievable.
0: Julie is not a medical professional, I think. I think she is, I think she got you on that one, buddy.
16: I walked into that like my son, did his D's jokes for those of you out there.
0: That's an homage to Rush as well, by the way. This is an homage. The joke is an homage to Rush, to be clear.
16: Yes, right. I walked right into it. I thought, cause I was trying to take it to Julie, very, very funny. Well done. Make sure we clip that. I was trying to,
0: I love the team is spelling it out for us. Now guys, we get it. We get it.
16: Yeah, yeah.
0: they're writing it out for us. No, we understand.
16: The way it was written by producer Greg in here was like this was a surgery. I was taking it seriously because this woman have her breast removed and is playing in the WNBA. She had the top surgery. I thought that might be
2: the official Latin term for with a surgery that you have when your breasts are removed. But God, that it's rare that I almost lose it on air. I was not expecting Julie to drop that. Ben in Colorado. Ben, what you got for us?
18: Hey, I just wanted to say that the WNBA is just not ready for prime time. Like, they wanted the extra money, but they just didn't want all the extra attention. You know, the quote, the late, great Biggie Smalls, more money, more problems.
2: Great song.
19: I believe it's Mo Money, Mo Problems.
2: Well, there you go. Buck and I have a strong amount of 1990s rap knowledge, which would, I think, quite surprise a lot of people who listen to this program. Speaking of which, did you see that they have begun in Las Vegas the trial of the man who is accused of killing Tupac Shakur? The murder trial.
19: I saw a headline on this. Yeah.
2: Yeah. Has started in Las Vegas. The shooting, I believe it was 1995 or 1996-ish, and then Biggie was also shot in the East Coast, West Coast rap feud. Did you like Biggie Smalls or Tupac more?
19: Oh, if you were from New York City, you were a kid of mine, you're 100% a Biggie Smalls person because of the whole East Coast, West Coast thing. But I will say a lot of us, even in our teenage years, were like, this isn't fun anymore. People are getting shot. Like, what is this? This is not...
2: I mean, superstars.
19: The people who are the most famous people in the entire hip-hop genre, I think that a lot of us thought of it more like WWE or something. Yeah. Like, it was
2: like
19: a lot of
2: smack
19: talking.
2: Trash, but not you're actually going to
19: get
2: killed.
19: Like, no one was actually going to shoot somebody. When people are shooting people, I actually did feel like there was a big problem in the rap world. Now we call it hip-hop. It was rap. No one calls it rap anymore, really. You notice that? They've changed the name.
2: Have you noticed this? Do you know what the most popular genre in all of music is that is dominating across the country right now?
19: Country music. Yes,
2: country.
19: Sir.
2: For those of you who haven't paid attention, country is dominating and rap has fallen on hard times. I would submit, as one who has young boys who listen to modern rappers, you can't understand any of this mumblecore rap stuff. Like, you may not like the lyrics back in the day, but you could understand what was being said. Nowadays, much of it is really, really good.
19: I will say, music taste changes, and I know people are going to start hitting us for not being like the music connoisseurs of all ages or something or all time. But I will point this out. When my parents would be like, hey, I grew up listening to Led Zeppelin. Led Zeppelin is cool. I listened to Led Zeppelin when I was a teenager, and I was like, you know, whether I loved it or not, I'm like, this is an amazing rock and roll band. You know, you could appreciate it. Even though it's from a different time period. And I'm just saying a lot of the music today is garbage and will always be garbage and nobody will ever think it is good. Beyond the people being force fed this today, like you said mumblecore, like that stuff, the kind of, auto-tuned hip hop, overproduced stuff that they're doing right now is just bad. It's just bad. The same way that some movies are just bad now, some music is just bad now. I don't care how it does. On the charts.
2: I'm going to blow people's minds here because I do hear a lot of modern music because of my kids. And unfortunately, this guy has passed. He had a drug overdose. The most talented rapper of the last 20 years, in my opinion, last 10 years, let's say, guy named Juice WRLD. I bet he has a 1% recognition. If
19: Did
2: that,
19: you say Juice WRLD?
2: Juice WRLD. My boys, my 15-year-old in particular, he died of a drug overdose. He had all sorts of, as many musicians do, demons related to drugs. He's incredible. Like, really, really good.
19: I've never heard of this person.
2: Yeah. And you can actually hear his lyrics and he's smart and, was really well done.
19: On the happy side of things though, isn't the best or the, well, I say the best, maybe the best, but certainly the most popular song in the country of all genres right now, a country music song, She Chose Texas or something like that.
2: Yeah,
19: right?
2: Yeah. Ella Langley.
19: Yeah. Which
2: there are a
19: song.
2: Lot of people. She's a great song. There are a lot of guys out there that call themselves Ella Fellas that are big fans of Ella Langley. She's very cool.
19: I'm going to tell you this. She's one of the rare ladies, again, getting fashion tips from Clay and Buck. We'll never lead you astray. We'll never lead you astray. Okay. The baggy jeans. Coulter came on Clay yesterday. Totally backed me up on this baggy jeans thing with women being terrible. It's horrible. Okay. You look terrible. Wear other pants. No one's doing you a favor by telling you to put those pants on. I'll put this out there though, Clay. Bangs, tough to pull off. Ladies, you can do it. I'm not saying you can't, but this, what's her name? Ella, whatever her name is. What's it?
2: Ella Langley.
19: She pulls off bangs, but it's a tough look to make it work.
2: I don't know how popular it was in New York City back in the day. Women had what was called the poof. Do you remember the poof bang era that was like the late 80s, like early 90s?
19: Not a good look.
2: Like you would work to have like the poof in your bangs. Bangs, generally speaking, tough. Bangs also tough to pull off for men. Cause you get the Bama bang look, like the boys who have the hair.
19: Or you look like Dumb and Dumber, you know, what's his name? Jim Carrey. You know, it's a tough look to pull off. Yeah, you don't want
2: that.
19: It
2: is tough.
19: So I'm saying bangs are a risk. You can pull it off, but they're a risk. Who else we got?
2: Matt in Rockville, Maryland, just outside of Washington, D.C., Montgomery County, I believe. Matt, what you got for us?
20: Well, that was a diatribe, guys. Good Lord. I gotta say, to start off, if our brilliant new Supreme Court justice, who definitely wasn't chose for her skin color and gender, can't say what a biologist is, then the WNBA has no chance.
2: No, she couldn't, hold on, she couldn't say what a woman was because she said she was not a biologist. So she might be able to defend what a biologist is, just not able to defend what a woman is, or explain what a woman is.
20: The other part is, the WNBA is funded by the NBA, a men's league. So if the WNBA prevents these beautiful boss queen trans women of color from living their truth, then it will be men that, and they'll sue. So it'll be men being paid by men all because a group of women can't say what a woman is.
2: Thank you for the call. And that is perfect. Perfectly said. And Buck, from a pure economic perspective, the average G League player, the men's minor league, you have the NBA, those guys make millions, tens of millions, hundreds of millions of dollars. Then you have the G League. Average G League player, Buck, makes $45,000 a year. If you're listening to me right now, average WNBA player makes $500,000 a year. How many of you would raise your right hand and say, I identify as a woman to 10 times your salary? What he just said on that call, Buck, is significant. If they allow any men at all into the league, every woman will lose her job because second tier men's basketball players could make $500,000 a year in the WNBA. There would be no women, and the G League guys would all say, hey, I'll take $500,000 a year to play basketball.
19: It will be like a co-ed league, essentially, is what will end up happening because you'll have men and women playing together very rapidly.
2: And then the women will just eventually all get replaced because they're not good enough to compete for the men's jobs.
19: And this is why I pointed out that in professional tennis, because mixed doubles is already a category and men and women train together, hit together, because, you know, the men are better than the women at the high level, but they're not manhandling them. You're hitting a ball across a net. They knew that this would be the end of women's tennis in a heartbeat, right? That if it was just open play, anyone can be up for the $3 million U.S. Open purse or even the opening, that this would be the disintegration of women's athletics or, you know, women's professional tennis overnight. So they drew the line. WNBA has, Clay, I think the WNBA is going to have to draw the line eventually here, and they're going to do it, and it's going to upset a lot of the left-wing, trans, LGBTQIA, plus community, it's all that. And they're just going to make a lot of apologies for it. But I don't see a way around it for them.
2: They're in an untenable legal position, to your point. And I do believe that all of this is just exploding on them in such a way that I think, you know, it was 80-20. Yes. I think this has been something that has moved it to 90-10 because I don't think there's a normal guy, I think they're, you know, the 4 or 5% crazy left-wing guys. I don't think there's a normal man in America who can even defend this. Remember, what they usually say, Buck, is they say, oh, your motives are bad for making arguments against men and women's sports. Or they say, well, this isn't happening very often. And both of those arguments are increasingly just being tossed on the dustbin of history. And I think within 10 years, you're going to have a lot of people that are responding to this like they did COVID and masks, where they just don't want to talk about the fact that they ever supported it. Like AOC said, woke 1.0, we said a lot of stupid things. Let's just move on. I think that there's going to be an element. It may take several years still from here where Democrats and left wingers just pretend they never argued for men and women's sports.
19: Oh, I just think they're waiting until they can force it on us, Clay. I don't think they're ever going to walk away from it. I think they're just going to retreat.
16: You think they're just going, this is a long range plan for them that they're too committed, basically.
19: Yes. Okay. I think that they will fight this to the very end, because it would be so, psychologically destabilizing for people that truly believe this to realize that they are wrong. That, and this is also why a lot of the trans support community, not trans individuals, but people that are, you know, pushing for the trans stuff are among the most in all political discourse these days, psychotic and vicious and violent and crazy.
16: Yes.
19: Because this goes to something that is really deep, more deep seated than what the tax rate is. Can you tell what a woman and a man is? Yes or no? This is, like I said, psychologically destabilizing for people. We'll take your calls and talkbacks on this in a second. No matter a country's history or prosperity, there's always an element of the population that's vulnerable and need of assistance. 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
25: 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So he is actually in a situation where he's pleading the fifth. So it causes a conundrum of like, what was your pardon for?
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0: The 1985 murder of motel maid Catherine Jenkins, who was stabbed to death. The last words of Hines, tell my son hello. The 66-year-old appealed unsuccessfully after the attempted lethal injection of another Tennessee inmate was called off due to an IV issue just 3 months ago. Earlier, Oklahoma executing Carlos Cuesta Rodriguez for the 2003 killing of his girlfriend.
1: Prosecutors had claimed the victim, Olympia Fisher, had wanted to end her relationship with Cuesta Rodriguez. And in response, he shot her through both of her eyes. He has since expressed remorse, but never sought clemency. Cuesta Rodriguez is the third condemned inmate in Oklahoma to have his sentence carried out this year, and the 20th for Governor Kevin Stitt. He's due to leave office in January.
0: Fox's Evan Brown. Later today, Alabama is scheduled to execute a man who murdered a 5-year-old girl he had paid her mother to abuse. Encouraging news on inflation for the second time this week.
2: Readings for prices at the wholesale level are better than expected. The producer price index for July suggests inflation remained tame at the wholesale level. The PPI was flat after a decline in June, reflecting lower energy prices, though oil and gasoline prices were elevated in July. For the year ending in July, the PPI moderated to 4.7%, and excluding food and energy, the annual reading slipped to 4.2%.
0: Fox's Jenny Cosola. This follows a slightly lower increase in consumer prices last month compared to a year ago. Meantime, mortgage rates dipping for the first time in 6 weeks. Freddie Mac's average 30-year fixed rate inching down to 6.67%, still higher than a year ago. And stocks remain mixed. The Dow's down 39 points. The Nasdaq up 194. The S&P hitting new highs. I'm Lisa Brady, Fox News.
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0: workers was, I will lower your rent. That's his big thing. I'm going to lower your rent. The problem with that is everything that he is doing will, in one way or another, raise overall rents. Some people may benefit from it, but overall rents are going to go up. Wall Street Journal has this piece here. Mamdani's honeymoon with New York is over. New York City mayor faces messy rollout of pied-à-terre tax and fraying relations with local politicians. Clay, he posted 900,000 properties online. And as homes that may be subject to the tax, sent out 17,000 notices to property owners, specifically, individually, saying that they may be subject to it. Some of them, by the way, are saying, I live in New York. I paid New York taxes the whole time. Like, what are you talking about? This isn't a pied-à-terre. This is my home. There's been a lot of that, too. So they're not even correct. They're sending out. Imagine you got a notice, everyone, for some new tax that some socialist moron has rolled out saying, oh, we're going to start hitting you with this. Sorry. And it doesn't even apply to you. So you're being targeted for something that doesn't even make sense for what your reality is or what the truth of your situation is. And Clay, now the thing that's come out, what is the latest on the average? I know it's here's the headline. New York City rents are the highest they have ever been. And the average rent in Manhattan is
1: $6,655 a month. I hear that, and I mean, when I saw that number, and by the way, New York City is now not number one on highest rents. San Francisco is.
0: Yeah.
1: But I do think this is really important. Mamdani ran on, I will solve the rent problem in New York City, and within 6 months of his tenure, we're now seeing the highest rents ever. And this is what happens when you freeze rents some places. The unfrozen rents actually skyrocket. And there's only one way to bring down rents ultimately that works in a capitalist economy. Do you know what it is? Put more rental units on the marketplace. It's basic supply and demand. Now, I don't even know, Buck, what percentage of people who live in New York City are paying the rent themselves? Because when I hear $6,655 a month for rent in New York City, my first thought is a lot of Mamdani's most ardent supporters, that's people who are in their 20s, teenagers, a lot of them are having their rents paid by their parents. You got a lot of people that are big Mamdani supporters in New York City, whose dads and moms are basically funding their Manhattan lifestyle. And I just think this is indicative of basic rules of economics do not change no matter what politicians might say. And I will say, I was reading that article about Mamdani's overall approval rating. It's high in New York City. It's plummeting in New York State. And it's plummeting with Jewish voters. Mamdani now finally, I know he had a meeting with a bunch of rabbis, finally has an approval rating that is starting to reflect Jewish voters are looking around and saying, wait a minute, this guy actually hates us. 20% approval rating for Jewish voters in New York City. And for everybody out there who says, oh, the Jews control everything. Jews can't even get somebody who doesn't hate them elected mayor of New York City, where they have the largest population per capita anywhere. So I think that's significant.
0: People of Mamdani's mindset, Clay, this may sound like an exaggeration, or of Abdul Syed's sister's mindset, apparently. We could also talk about that. This guy who's running for Senate seat in Michigan. I know his sister's not running, but hey, you know, it's now out there in the news. But people of Mamdani's mindset, if there was another horrific terrorist attack against Israel or even just against Jews anywhere in the world by, you know, Hamas or Palestinian sympathizers or whatever, the reaction would be to decry violence on all sides.
1: Yes.
0: That, I'm just telling, just so you know, if Hamas smuggled a nuke into Tel Aviv the day after such a horrible situation, I'm talking about a detonation, obviously, People like Mamdani would say, we need to decry violence on all sides. They may even say, this is what happens when you oppress a people as the Palestinians have been oppressed. That is just reality, everybody. There is nothing that could be done to Israel or to the Jews to change the mindset of a Mamdani that it is, in fact, not the Jews' fault that the terrible violence has befallen them. Nothing. No situation. And I think you might have a small percentage of Jews who support Mamdani who are waking up to that reality, just a little bit. I don't think a lot of them, but some of them may be figuring out, oh, wow, this isn't just about rent. He really does hate us.
1: One bit of news, by the way, Buck, that is breaking right now, that also has to do with New York City and the posting of everybody's address who had these second homes and the danger that might be impacted. The United Healthcare CEO who was murdered, there are reports out there, that are leading right now at, Fox News and Fox Business that Luigi Mangione is going to plead guilty in his federal case to the murder of the United Healthcare CEO.
0: I'm assuming this is just to take the death penalty off the table. That's the way this goes. He's going to get life in
1: prison. That's what I would suspect.
0: Yeah. He's not going to get the death penalty. He'll spend life in prison, without possibility of parole. There you go.
1: Which, by the way, makes me think I also would maybe hazard a guess that this could very well end up happening in the, Tyler Robinson case as well. Just to keep in mind, that's the individual who all the evidence supports killed Charlie Kirk. And I did see, Buck, as we're mentioning Mangione, in the defense filings in the Charlie Kirk assassination, they admit that Charlie Kirk was killed by a single bullet. So there's been a lot of conspiracies out there. People have said, oh, it was a microphone exploding. It was some other method by which he was killed. We had a caller on this program, maybe multiple callers, I don't remember exactly, who said there's no way that that bullet was what killed him. There's no way that it didn't exit out the back, all these things. The defense that is trying to do everything they can to defend Tyler Robinson is now admitting in court filings, oh, yeah, he was definitely killed by a bullet. They're not even contesting the method in which he was killed. So for anybody out there that's been buying into these conspiracy theories, oh, it wasn't really a bullet from that killed Charlie Kirk. It was an exploding microphone, or it was all these other different things that have been floated as conspiracy theories. When the defense team for the person accused of the crime doesn't even toss out the possibility of that as an alibi or as some form of reasonable doubt, it just shows you how outrageous, outlandish, and unconnected, disconnected from reality that argument actually is. Just FYI.
0: Yeah, I'll just say, we don't get the things like that, the big things, hugely and completely wrong on this show. It's nice. You know, people should pay attention. When people get things enormously and maybe even purposefully wrong, I would want an audience to pay attention to that. That's all. I just think that's fair to say. I think you should take note of these things. So, yes.
1: By the way, I actually think this ties in with Mamdani too, Buck. Here is my concern. Rent has gone up. It's at record highs. If people are just angry and they're just buying into the vibes, do results actually matter? And then you actually, if you want me to be pessimistic, go into, we've reached a post-results world where people are so committed to whatever they believe that the results that politicians achieve do not actually matter at all because people are so committed to their team that it doesn't matter what the actual tangible results are. They just care about whether their team is the one at the top of the standings. And right now, Mamdani is in. He's actually going to make rent higher and average life worse. He's diagnosed a problem. Things are too expensive in New York City. The problem is all of his solutions actually make things worse. But if people don't make that connection, then Mamdani's overall popularity doesn't change at all. And that, I think, is actually one of the scary things about sort of a post-results world. Then the arguments don't even matter. And I think when we come back, I think this is Abdul El-Sayed's entire campaign. It's vibes. I would also argue, I'll share that tweet from his sister. This is an example of having two different conversations simultaneously. I guarantee you, if you went into Dearborn and you said, does Abdul El-Sayed, in your opinion, hate Jewish people? Almost every Arab voter in Michigan would say yes. Does Abdul El-Sayed hate Jewish people? Muslim voters, Arab voters in Michigan would all say yes. So it doesn't even matter if he goes out publicly and says, I actually love Jewish people, because they understand that he's lying to the public, in their opinion, and believe that he actually shares hate for Jewish people, even though he says the opposite in public.
0: Yes, people are learning and learning about Mamdani, I think, the hard way, but we did warn them.
1: Yes, we did warn them. We'll play a couple of those cuts for you when we come back that have started to go viral of him. In the meantime, I want to tell you guys all about Erie Home and the impact they can have. So many people out there have roof damage and need a new roof, but you might not have spent any time really looking into it because you're thinking, do I want to have to figure out who I can trust to do my roof? 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

0: Welcome back in, Clay and Buck. 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All borrowers must qualify. Advertisement, not a promise to make a loan. Let me dive into this, by the way, Buck. Marco Rubio, sitting with our friend Katie Miller on the podcast she has, he was asked what his ideal weekend would be, and I think he's going to sound a lot like a lot of the guys, probably some of the gals out there as well. Listen.
1: You said to Lara Trump, if you had a day off, that right. You would watch football all day.
2: I answered the question completely wrong.
1: Why?
2: Well, first of all, the right answer is I would spend it with my wife going.
3: Oh, yeah. Okay. That would be a beautiful answer.
2: But the true answer is, and this is why I messed up that answer. Okay. Cause here's the thing. The day would actually start much earlier. The greatest show on television today in America is College Game Day. Great show. Starts around 10 or 11 and that leads you to noon and then the noon game and then there's a 3:30 game and then there's a, so I messed, and the idea, like this is a crazy weekend. It would never happen. So I'm just putting this out there, okay. But you could start at 10 a.m. on Saturday. You know, run the whole college football day, sleep for a few hours, then you wake up and then you're into NFL game day. Then you got the 1 o'clock game, the 4 o'clock game, the NBC game that night. That is an incredible weekend, in my opinion, in my view. Obviously, I don't believe that I will ever achieve this. Certainly not in the next 2.5 years or what have you.
0: Buck, this is a funny answer. A lot of you out there are nodding along. I feel fortunate because that's how I spend a lot of my Saturdays and Sundays. I just want to put this out there. I've said it before. There's a world where Marco Rubio is the next commissioner of the NFL, goes and makes $60-70 million a year to be commissioner and says, hey, the rest of you guys can fight over being president of the United States. I'm just going to be a football commissioner, make a lot of money and step out of the serious things in the world. I'm just putting it out there.
4: I think that would be a great move for Marco. Wouldn't
0: not a bad gig.
4: Be the best interest of the country, but, I think that, that's a lot of football to watch. That's all I'm going to say. It's a lot of football. All right. When you get bad weather, the kind that knocks power out, what's one of the first things to go? Cell phone service. 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
8: It's Thursday, August 13th, and here are your headlines. White House Press Secretary Caroline Leavitt is stepping down at the end of the month. Leavitt says she made the decision to spend more time with her two young children after a year and a half in one of Washington's most demanding jobs. President Trump says she will remain as a top advisor on the outside and a voice in the Republican Party. Republican gubernatorial candidate Rick Jackson is proposing new help for minority-owned businesses here in Georgia. His legacy coordinator Corridor Initiative would provide support for 6 historic black business districts, including Atlanta's Sweet Auburn, with help on financing, state contracts, and licensing. And finally, drivers should prepare for another week of shutdowns on I-285. GDOT plans to close both directions between Cascade Road and Martin Luther King Jr. Drive starting at 7 p.m. on Friday night. That will end before 5 a.m. on Monday morning. Crews are continuing work on the west side rebuild project, so drivers should expect delays and plan alternate routes. It'll be another hot one today across Metro Atlanta, still with a chance of an afternoon shower with a high of 94 and a low of 74. The Extra 106.3 Headlines, I'm Bryce Gobert.
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0: Welcome back in here to Clay and Buck. Doug Schoen joins us now. He's a longtime Democratic strategist and pollster. See? Nice, smart Democrats are welcome here. And he's got a new op-ed out.
4: about AOC and her possible run for the presidency. Doug, good to see you.
18: Good to see you. Thanks for having me.
4: Let's talk about it. You wrote about it in the Wall Street Journal. We're having this discussion here. Clay likes to follow the betting markets on this stuff too. And, well, Clay, why don't you tell him what is the betting market saying about AOC right now?
0: AOC is now the favorite to be the 2028 Democrat presidential nominee. That has shifted. Gavin Newsom was the favorite for a long time. His odds have plummeted on Polymarket and on Kalshi. And so AOC right now is the favorite to be the nominee. I don't know if you knew that, Doug, but thanks for coming on.
18: I did know. I looked it up after my op-ed, and, you know, I had two reactions. First, that I was prescient, and second, that I was powerful and influential in influencing him. I don't know if either of those is true, but I will say this. John Zogby, a respected pollster, has done some modeling, and his conclusion is that the strongest candidate will be a Democratic socialist, obviously running on the Democratic line. So that fits with what the prediction markets are saying and what I was trying to argue may be the case in my piece.
4: Talk to us about what you take from some of the, you mentioned the Democratic socialist contingent here within that party. There seems to be this, I don't know if we could call it conventional wisdom, but you'll certainly hear in the commentariat, oh, but the establishment will put their hand on the scale. Oh, the establishment will make sure that they can't. At what point does it seem like the Democratic Socialist wing of the party is part of the establishment, maybe even calling some of the shots?
18: Well, I guess what I say is politicians and the commentariat, as you put it, tend to fight the last war. And I think it's clear to me that in the past, the establishment has tried to keep people like Bernie Sanders from getting the nomination, particularly in 2016. But that being said, I think there's so much anger in the country and so much suspicion of the establishment that somebody like AOC, if she's able to distinguish herself from the more extreme versions of the Democratic Socialists, you know, abolish the Supreme Court, abolish the Senate, abolish the police, etc. I think she is a very credible candidate. And for those who say, oh, she doesn't have much experience, remember Barack Obama, who'd been in the Senate for 2 years. She's been in the House for, I guess, 8 years now. And I think the fact that she has a relatively thin record works to her advantage. So I think she can be the nominee. And I'm not saying she will, but I give her a much greater chance to be the nominee than at least until recently the conventional wisdom suggested.
0: Doug, Francesca Hong wasn't able to get across the finish line in Wisconsin, lost by around 3,000 votes. I legitimately believe she would have won if she hadn't done that interview with CNN, Caitlin Collins, or if she had just answered, I no longer want to ban Thanksgiving, cancel Thanksgiving. When you look at the WNBA and the fact that Democrats and left-wingers in particular can't seem to figure out a way to just walk away from this crazy idea of men and women sports, when you look at the cancel situation with Thanksgiving, some of these things that aren't quote-unquote huge issues are because they cut through. If you were advising a Democrat, will anybody be able to figure out how to handle something like men and women sports? What should they do? Or do you think we're going to see ads in 2028 all over again like we did in 24 that are very helpful to Republican candidates?
18: Very good question. If they were listening to me, and most assuredly the party which is moving far left because of the Democratic Socialists, notwithstanding whether it's establishment or socialist, but if the party were listening to me, I'd say, look, we don't believe that anybody should be discriminated against based on gender or any sort of preference, but we don't think that biological males should be competing in women's sports, period. I think most people accept that. I believe it. And I think most Democrats, or a healthy percentage of Democrats, believe that. So I no, would tell. Yeah, sorry.
4: I'm sorry. I didn't mean to cut you off. I thought that was your answer. I was going to jump in with something a little. By the way, it's a defensible answer, right? This is Clay and I sit here and talk about this. The Democrats are going to keep getting bludgeoned with this question.
18: Correct.
4: As long as they're unwilling to, I mean, you can't say you don't know. I'll get back to you. The science isn't settled or whatever. That's not going to fly in front of the electorate. So I think they're going to have to move to your position, at least publicly, even if they don't believe it and would do something different when they get into power. Talking to Doug Schoen, by the way, piece in the Wall Street Journal. You guys know him. He's a political pollster analyst, been in the game a long time. Doug, I got to get you on the hot seat on something here for a second.
18: Sure.
4: Our friend Clay Travis, our mutual buddy. I'm not going to say he's a Kamala booster per se. I'm not going to say he's a Kamala super fan, but he is both convinced. And I think on this one, unfortunately, he's right because we have a bet that she will run. And he thinks that she is almost a lock for the Democrat nomination. I might be overstating that a little bit, but Clay, what you think 75% she's going
0: to
4: be?
0: I want to hear from Doug on this. I don't think black women are going to leave Kamala. And the normal Democrat primary electorate is not the normal Democrat voter. And so I think her base of left-wing, maybe not even fair to say left-wing, but just black women is more solid right now than anybody else's base who's going to run. I'm curious, Doug, what analyze that.
4: Doug, take us through the numbers as you see it on Kamala getting all the way to at least the nomination again. How do you see it?
18: Well, I think it's going to be a bit more challenging for her because she was a really pretty bad candidate in 2024. That being said, what I've seen in some of the polls supporting the argument is that as Newsom has faded, Harris in a couple of polls has been polling extremely well. I just really wonder whether she passes the smell test of credibility. What I haven't studied fully, and you guys may know better than me, is with the six states that have been picked for the first states to hold Democratic primaries, I don't know how the both the African American race and political preference goes. So I don't think I know enough to say she will or she won't be the nominee, but I would say this. There is an opening for a progressive candidate. Harris has great liability. She does have a constituency, which Clay is right, does vote in primaries, which is black women, older black women in particular. But I think she has credibility issues, and I think AOC has got a theoretical broader base than Kamala, given 2024.
0: We're talking to Doug Schoen. By the way, I think Kamala will win South Carolina, which is going to be the first primary, and that will help propel her because obviously there's a huge black vote in South Carolina. Let me ask you this. Hillary lost and Kamala lost. They managed to win, dragged Biden, Democrats did across the finish line, old white guy. Is there going to be any attempt in your mind, Doug, for the power brokers of the Democrat Party to just flat out say, whether it's AOC, Kamala, Gretchen Whitmer, whoever might decide to be a prominent female candidate, America is not going to elect a female Democrat candidate. What we saw in 2020 is we got to find a bland white guy to be the head of the ticket, and whether that's Mark Kelly, Andy Beshear, do you think there's going to be that kind of strategic calculus going on with somebody like AOC as a vice president, younger minority vice president candidate like we saw with Biden Kamala? Or do you think 2020 is an aberration and that's not something that Democrats will look toward as they make their choice in 28?
18: I think there are plenty of Democrats privately who take that position. The problem is, given the nature of the Democratic primary electorate, which is, I think, 56 to 58% women, obviously, of all races, I think that's a pretty tough position to articulate publicly, which could create a pretty serious backlash. So while I think the sentiment will be there, I'm not sure that anybody can, in a systematic way, proceed in that fashion and get a moderate male nominated.
4: Doug, how do you assess the polling out of Texas right now that says it's a super close race between Tallarico and Paxton, and even some polls have Tallarico ahead of him?
18: Yeah, I guess what I would say is that I've looked at the polls since, I guess it was the March 1st primary, and they've been very close between Tallarico and Paxton, or Cornyn when he was a candidate. I think Paxton is a much weaker candidate than Cornyn would have been. I do think that it is likely to be a marginal lean Republican state, largely because of voter history, though the real question in my mind is, does the war in Iran continue until election day? I'd say, if I had to guess now, I'd say probably yes. But given the inflation numbers today and the CPI a couple of days ago, I think Trump and the Republicans are getting a break there. But I'd make Paxton the favorite narrowly, and I think he will benefit significantly from the super PAC spending, which will make up for the lack of fundraising prowess that Paxton seemingly lacks.
0: 30 seconds. I wanted to ask you this, since Buck asked about polling. Michigan and Wisconsin, Democrat primary polling, wildly out of whack.
18: Yeah.
0: Is that something that you think is going to be an issue for midterms in general, or is that Midwest specific?
18: That is a primary specific issue. And what happened was, Abdul El-Sayed in Michigan and Francesca Hung in Wisconsin became the only issue. So they were polling about 40% each, and that's about what they got. The undecided went all against them. I think both had credibility problems, Hung even greater than El-Sayed. But to me, it's an issue of polling primaries with divisive candidates who have credibility issues.
0: Thank you. I'd like to have you on again. This is fun to kind of get your take.
18: And thank you both.
0: Thank you so much. That's Doug Schoen. We appreciate him. I want to tell you, if you got three boys like I do, two teenagers and an 11-year-old who's about to turn 12, we eat a lot of food on a day-to-day basis. So much food gets consumed in this house, and we're also busy. 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
17: Okay, it was quite an adventure yesterday on the road in the Bortz bus. The day before yesterday, we heard a little tire noise, so I'm a tire wimp. We pulled into a truck stop, got in line for having an inspection in the morning, pulled in next to the big rigs and went to sleep. They knocked on the door in the morning. Hey, let's go for a road test and check out that tire. Okay, fine. Let's do it. I got on the road with this technician and I'm thinking, doggone it, I wish that tire would start making that noise again. We can't diagnose this without a little noise. And then it happened. Blam, blowout, steer tire, left side. Now, the purpose of this commentary is this. During the course of the day, I met a couple of tire technicians at this truck stop. It was a pilot truck stop, if you need to know. I met a tow truck driver named Palmer, a state trooper that sat behind the Bortz bus while we were in the side of the expressway, blue lights going and keeping the traffic away from us. Not one of these people had a college degree. A few of them had GEDs. And let me tell you, they were steadily working and making a what we'll call an Obama pot full of money. And a couple of them knew kids, young adults, the children of friends who have their fancy degrees and are living at home with mom and dad and cannot find a job. There is nothing wrong with knowing the ins and outs of these huge tires these truckers are using to get your stuff to the market, of being a state trooper on the highway, operating a tow truck, nothing wrong with it, and they're all doing fantastic and having a great life. Okay, so they don't wear suits and ties, but they're way ahead of these kids with their gender studies and art history degrees. Just take note. Neil Bortz, Extra 106.3.
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0: Welcome back in, Clay and Buck. Let me get some of your calls here, and then we're going to dive into Abdul El-Sayed. We got a couple of guests coming your way in the third hour, too. Let's go to, he just vanished, so let's go to Dave in Iowa. Dave, what's up?
21: Hey, gentlemen. Real quick on the WNBA fiasco. For anyone who doesn't understand what a male and a female is, the court at Gainbridge Fieldhouse where the Fever play, the sponsor, one of the main sponsors is Tampax on the court. And then my wife pointed out there's like a yoga pants company that sponsors them and Nick Ultra. I mean, products that men don't use or consume. And one thing, Dave, to cut you off.
0: I would point out that they actually, Tampax has done ads for men that claim that they are women trying to sell the idea that trans, I don't even know, that men who are pretending to be women.
4: Men get their periods too.
0: Yes.
4: Men get their periods too.
0: Sorry to cut you off, Dave, but in general, you're right that they are directly trying to connect with women. And look, Dave, what I would say in general, I'm betting if you're from Iowa that you're a Caitlin Clark fan, ultimately what you have here is a league that pretty much appealed to non-mainstream American sports fans. I think that's fair to say. Like, your average WNBA fan was not also a diehard NFL fan or a diehard Major League Baseball fan. I think that's fair to say. And then suddenly Caitlin Clark was the golden goose that showed up in their league. Not dissimilar to Venus and Serena, Buck. You remember on the WTA when suddenly way more people were caring about women's tennis than had traditionally cared. Tiger is the perfect example on the PGA Tour. And even, I think you can say Ronda Rousey on the UFC, all of those leagues found a way to embrace the new talent that looked different than the old talent and make way more money for everybody. the WNBA is more of a political organization than it is a business because they haven't been willing to do the same. Amy in Central California, what you got?
1: Hi, I don't know if you guys always realize what commercials play during your breaks, but there's one that's playing on our local station that I find kind of odd and humorous at the same time, but it's regarding a new women's baseball league. And they're so excited for this new women's baseball league, professional women's baseball league. And so I don't know if you guys know anything about that league. Are they doing any kind of testing on women to qualify?
0: It's a great question, Amy. It's a great question. I'll look it up and see. And you're right. We often have no idea what there's 550 local markets out there. So a lot of local ads that run during the program. We certainly welcome everybody who advertises on the show, but we don't know about the vast majority of them. I'll look it up and see whether they have established what the actual rules are or whether they're going full WNBA and pretending men are women too. When we come back, Abdul El-Sayed, the latest.
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28: There may be
2: a shakeup in a high-profile case. I'm Lisa Brady, Fox News. A possible plea deal reported for the accused killer of a healthcare executive.
8: Luigi Mangione's lawyers and federal prosecutors both asked for a last-minute conference tomorrow at 11 a.m. where the New York Times reports Mangione is expected to plead guilty under a federal plea deal. Mangione is facing two federal interstate stalking charges resulting in Brian Thompson's death. He faces a maximum of life in prison. The trial is set to start in January.
2: Fox's Brian Yenes. Mangione's state trial is set to begin first in September, but could be upended by a plea deal on federal charges. Two Senate Democrats want answers from the Pentagon over reports about living conditions and morale on the USS Abraham Lincoln at sea now for more than 250 consecutive days after deployment was extended because of the conflict with Iran. The acting Navy Secretary holding a meeting with family members last week. Another carrier has been scheduled to replace the Lincoln as part of a rotation plan. For now, tension with Iran remains high, with no diplomatic breakthroughs reported.
9: The Persian Gulf Strait Authority, an Iranian government agency, said Wednesday claims and repeated posts by U.S. officials that the Strait of Hormuz is no longer blocked do not change the reality. The Strait of Hormuz remains blocked and will not be reopened until Iran's conditions are accepted. This came after President Trump posted yesterday on Truth Social, saying in part the USA has total control over the Strait of Hormuz. Our naval blockade is being called by everyone a wall of steel, and there is nothing Iran can do about it.
2: Fox's Trey Yingston, Tel Aviv. Just getting word the Kennedy Center does plan to move forward with a two-year closure for renovations, though some outdoor programming may continue. Sources tell the Associated Press the board, made up largely of Trump allies, is doubling down on the initial plan that was blocked by a federal judge. 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
0: Born on America's darkest day, September 11th, 01, the Tunnel to Towers Foundation, they have been helping American heroes ever since. Heroes like U.S. Army Sergeant William Bernard McKenna, exposed to burn pits. McKenna later died from T-cell lymphoma, leaving his wife, Dina, and 2 daughters. Tunnel to Towers honored Sergeant McKenna. They paid off the family's mortgage in honor of all of his sacrifice. Donate $11 a month. 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
2: Poland stops a suspected Russian plot to kill a Ukrainian-American citizen.
11: Poland's Prime Minister Donald Tusk called the plot unprecedented, saying it was the first time someone on the order of Russia tried to attack an American citizen in a NATO

0: Boost has gathered more than 100,000 signatures.
1: Hoekstra, a former Republican congressman from Michigan, has angered some Canadian lawmakers over remarks referring to Canada as the 51st state, a sentiment frequently expressed by President Trump. An organizer of the petition told the CBC she does not expect a petition to lead to Hoekstra's expulsion, but does hope it sends a message.
0: Fox's Jared Halpern at the White House, a college student hailed as a hero.
2: A star water polo player at the University of California Davis is praised for a heroic water rescue in Seattle, where she spotted three girls struggling in Lake Washington as she waited for a Blue Angels show. Lily Velling, who was in town for Seattle's Seafair Summer Festival at the end of July, telling Fox she knew she had to jump in when she noticed one of the girls was drowning the others in order to breathe. She managed to rescue them one by one, including the third girl, who was nearly fully submerged by the time she reached her. That girl did cough up water and regain consciousness. Later that evening at the Seafair Festival's gala, Velling was knighted Lady Guardian of Lake Washington.
0: Fox's Lillian Wu. I'm Lisa Brady. This is Fox News.
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0: Welcome back in, Clay and Buck. Hour number three. We are rolling through the program here. Good news off the top, as I told you at the beginning of the show, new record high S&P 500 today. So your stocks have never been more valuable. Your retirement accounts have never been higher. If you are smart enough to be invested, as I hope all of you are, in the future of this great country, thanks to capitalistic dynamic growth, we are seeing record highs in the S&P 500 today. WNBA at the top of news, Buck. I'm looking at my quad box, leading Fox News yet again, the WNBA's inability to define what a woman is, despite the fact that they are lecturing all of the Americans out there that have been mocking them. They're saying you're being racist, sexist, and transphobic by attempting to hold the WNBA to a standard of what a woman is. And Rush, by the way, there are a lot of stories Rush would have loved, Buck. This is at the absolute apex of one of the stories that Rush would have loved the most, which, to her credit, Julie in Florida in hour one inspired us to go back into the archives. She landed a, I was telling Buck off the air, the D's, D-E-E-Z, all right? If you are a man and you just heard me say, do you want some of these? You know exactly what the next word is. That was like Julie landing the punch on the program earlier. Here was Julie in Florida in hour one. Julie in Florida. What you got for us, Julie?
1: Good afternoon, guys. Thanks a lot for all you do. I have a thought about this. When this female basketball player claims that she's a boy, maybe it's so she can get a prescription for the performance-enhancing drugs just to play better and get more money. But I can probably assure that she has not agreed to adductomy surgery.
0: What is, I mean, that sounds like it could mean a lot of things with the middle part of that, but what kind of surgery is that?
1: Add a dick to me.
2: Clay, you just...
0: Julie, I mean, I leaned in.

0: This is like
1: you just fell into that one.
0: Julie, that is unbelievable.
1: Julie is not a medical professional, I think. I think she is, I think she got you on that one, buddy.
0: Like my,
2: You could cut the clip there, but this is, I will just tell it because my wife is like, you can't, when my about 11, 10 year old middle son, he was like, Dad, can you help me with one of these? And I was like, these what? And he said, these nuts. And I mean, I walked into it. It was like a Mike Tyson uppercut back in the day. For those of you who played Mike Tyson's Punch Out, like I just stepped right into it, took it right on the chin. I couldn't stop laughing. Julie got me there because I was thinking that it might be because of the way that it was written on the screen. I was like, is this a particular type of surgery? Although I was aware of the middle part of that. And this, of course, is a callback to Rush, and we have that audio for you. Well, first of all, here is Steve in Indiana who had a talk back giving Julie praise. Listen.
3: Go, Julie. That was freaking hilarious. Clay, I don't know what to say about you. You lost on that one.
2: Steve in Indiana is right.
4: She got you.
2: She got me. I got, as the kids say. Here
1: Clay was
2: is,
1: like, wait, is there anesthesia before the adidectomy surgery? What kind of recovery time are we talking about before the adidectomy surgery?
2: I was taking it so serious. I'm trying to be serious for once. And the player, the boy, the girl who is pretending to be a boy, the woman who's pretending to be a man in the WNBA had top removal surgery. And I'm like, is there a particular name for that surgery? I'm not talking about like a double mastectomy. I don't know what it's called when it's choice, right? Like, hey, I just want to try to look more like a man, so I'm going to have my breast removed. I don't know what that's called. So I was thinking, is that actually what it's called? I was legitimately taking it seriously because of the way that it was spelled out. I just want to toss... I don't like to throw the producers under the bus, as you well know.
1: Julie's like enjoying a hard lemonade by the pool with a big smile right now. Cause she definitely, she got one under the fence today. Well done.
2: I will say this. This is all producer Greg's fault because he didn't spell it in a way where I would have been like, oh, he spelled it like it was a medical procedure as opposed to, you know, the way it would be spelled if you were talking about a penis in the middle.
1: All right. Remember, wasn't it Wayne's World where they did a sphincter says what?
2: Yes.
1: Wayne's World, right?
2: That's 100% right. That is accurate. Yeah.
1: Similar kind of joke. All right, we have to get the origin story now of
2: the
1: special surgery. Go ahead, Clay.
2: Do we have like the Wayback Machine? Here is Rush with the initial joke. Listen.
5: Here's John in Buffalo. Great to have you, John. Thanks for waiting here on the EIB network. Hello.
6: Hello, Rush. Yeah, I'm old enough to remember expletive deleted. You remember that one, right?
5: Oh, yeah.
6: And I have no problem with a little off-color humor if it's done with wit. But I've always wondered, how do you get away with adidectomy?
5: How did I get away with adidectomy?
6: Yeah, I mean, it's not exactly subtle.
5: You mean why have I yet to be called upon by the San Francisco community or the
6: FCC? That's a little obvious.
5: I think because some people may not know what you're talking about here. And explaining it will explain why I get away with it. There's nothing to get away with here. This is brilliant, brilliant, creative, use of the language to convey a bevy of thoughts in one word. The origination of the word, San Francisco, again, folks, there were massive protests on the part of city employees demanding that the city of San Francisco pay for sex change operations. It was a very important deal, and many on the San Francisco City Council, I don't know what they actually call it, but they approved it, thought it was a great thing. And it was in the news quite a lot. This is years ago, but it was in the news quite a lot, and there were quotes from various city employees, some who women wanted to become men, and vice versa. And so I had to find ways to shorten what I was talking about so I wouldn't get distracted by process. And so the female to male sex change operation became the adidectomy. And to this day, there has not been a single objection filed. Of course, there will be now, John, since you brought it up and made me explain this. And, of course, then the other way is the Chabotnikophomy, when you're going the other way. That one's not referenced as much, but they both have seen their day.
2: Great. That is right. Now we're going to end up getting in trouble for Rush's jokes, 10 years after he made them. That clip was from January 16, 2018. And I got to give credit to Julie in Florida for leading me over the middle and, absolute decking me.
1: I enjoyed it. I really, yeah, thank you.
2: You did.
1: That was like highlight of my day. You know,
2: I don't get got so like that very often. Okay.
1: He's like, oh, Julie, where did you get your medical degree? It's amazing.
2: All right. I wanted to play this too. We have reached already, Buck, the stage in Michigan. Well, first on the serious side, I texted this to you. Abdul El-Sayed's wife, sister, celebrated the October 7th terror attack on Jewish people by posting that morning a Palestinian flag and saying, good morning, freedom. That is according to multiple different, sources out there. And again, this kind of ties in with what we were saying with Abdul El-Sayed. If you ask everybody in Michigan that's going to vote for him, does Abdul El-Sayed in the Muslim community, does Abdul El-Sayed hate Jews? I think almost uniformly they would all say yes. He's saying publicly he does not, but I think the Muslim base that he has in the Dearborn area, if you ask them, hey, do you think Abdul El-Sayed hates Jews? He would say yes. Okay. We've now reached the point where Abdul El-Sayed is saying a couple of different things that I think are worth you guys all hearing. First of all, he is saying that all of you who are MAGA supporters are the equivalent of the IRGC in Iran. This is what he said on Fox News talking to Bill Hemmer. Listen.
4: Would we all not be better off if the radicals in Iran did not make the decisions for the people of Iran in that region?
7: Look, at the end of the day, I agree with you. Radicalism of any sort is bad, which is why this MAGA movement taking us into yet another war in my lifetime, and I'm only 41, is so ridiculous. Because that kind of radicalism, that idea that we should just rattle our sabers and go to war with anybody, that's an open question. Meanwhile, you've got the Saudis, you've got the Qataris who are buying the Trump administration a jet that he plans to take after he's done with the presidency. Those are all radical regimes too, and that we're not going to war with them.
2: Okay, so that's
1: this is
2: analogy.
1: Always the game. It's the I decry radicalism on all sides. I decry violence on all sides. They show you exactly who they are and what they are in these moments in time. And I want to talk about this more, Clay. But his sister, who I guess now a sort of limited public figure in the sense that she's tied to him, but she put this out publicly, so it is a public record thing. What did she write about? She wrote that it's Freedom Day.
2: She's written a bunch of different things. The one that I shared was it's a good morning with a Palestinian flag in the immediate, as we became aware in the United States that the attack had occurred.
1: Not a coincidence on October 7th. You know, something that there are so many ways that you can separate out the moral core and standing of people who, tend to stand with Israel. And people who tend to stand with Hamas, and tend is probably not even a necessary modifier there because really people do one or the other. It's not a lot of halfway. Clay, you will not see anyone who is a vocal, friend and ally of the state of Israel in our media, for example, after there is sometimes there are bombings of buildings that happen that are accidents, and there are people who are killed in war that is, you will not see them celebrating that. And saying, well, we just got 100 more, or we just got 50 more, or whatever. You will see that all over the place for people who are pro-Palestinian on October 7th, and honestly, any time that there are Israelis, that there are Jews killed. They show you who they are with all of this, all the time. Remember that the game that they played after October 7th, and I'm sure Syed, if we go back and look at his Twitter, I would wager that he was part of this chorus. They're calling for a ceasefire. I mean, this is, you know, somebody breaks into your home and, you know, murders all your family members And on the way out the door, they're like, hey, I'm calling for a ceasefire. No, that's not going to fly. That's not going to work. Calling for a ceasefire after the biggest terror attack, in second largest terror attack loss of life in world history, really? I mean, it's certainly modern history. Clay, this whole thing, it just shows you the rotten core of the left and the pro-Palestinian movement and how much anti-Semitism really, they really just don't like Jews. I mean, we could talk about this till we're blue in the face, and sometimes we do, but they just don't like, they, and by don't like, I mean they hate. They have a hatred of the Jewish people. That's just the reality of Hamas, and it's a reality of a lot of Palestinian supporters.
2: Tomorrow we will have some fun with this, I promise you, on Friday, because it's one of the goofiest things I've seen. In Michigan, El Sayed challenged Mike Rogers to a one-on-one game of football to prove how much he actually likes football. Mike Rogers is 63 years old. Abdul El Sayed is 41. One-on-one football? Tackle football? Now, some of you have played this back in the day, but we are already here, and it's, what, mid-August? We got almost 90 more days of this insanity, and Abdul El Sayed was caught talking about how football's racist, and it reminds him somehow of Native American suffering in the United States, and it's sexist, and it's toxically masculine, and his response is, to challenge Mike Rogers to a football game, one-on-one. I promise you tomorrow we're going to have some fun with that, but this is where we already are.
1: What's the age difference again? Syed
2: 22
1: is
2: years.
1: Our age?
2: 22 yeah. years. First of all, so, even if they were both 40.
1: Challenging a senior citizen to a physical contest and think that's tough and cool?
2: Yes. That's not even surprising. If you're 40, even if you're the same age as El Sayed, one-on-one football to prove how tough you are is there a 40-year-old that has played one-on-one football?
1: What is one-on-one football?
2: Well,
1: that's
2: where I was going to have some fun with. I used to play it. I played it with my boys, two-on-one. You have to take shotgun, step back, and either you're throwing a pass to yourself or you're just basically having a race, right? Can you run faster to the outside than the other person can tackle you?
1: This doesn't sound very strange. Fun. This sounds almost like somebody who would play with imaginary friends. This sounds a little sad. Honestly,
2: it is weird. It's frankly just very weird. I want to tell you, we're going to, by the way, talk with, Catalina Luff, our friend down in South Florida who is, on the primary ballot Tuesday. We're going to talk with her in a minute, and then are also, going to be joined by Katie Zachariah. As we move through the rest of the show today. But I want to tell you, a lot of you, I think we're number one in Spokane, Washington. A lot of you out in Spokane saw what happened when around 10,000 acres burned. And they're saying around 1,000 different homes and private residences and public venues, all sorts of things were destroyed. Over 700 destroyed. And it could end up being over 65,000 structures. 65,000 people were evacuated. If you were dealing with that Spokane fire, or if you're dealing with any fires as they have spread across the country, one of the things that you most need to make sure of is that you're taken care of after a disaster, and you can make your insurer take care of his obligations. 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
17: It's August 13th, and this is your Fox Daily Snapshot. Today is International Left-Handers Day. It's been celebrated since 1976, but only 10% of the population is left-handed. Various items made especially for those who are left-handed can cost more than their right-handed counterparts. Scissors, knives, and even school desks can see a markup of almost 75% more. On this day, South Park debuts on Comedy Central in 1997. The animated series, created by Trey Parker and Matt Stone, follows the lives and adventures of four boys. Eric Cartman.
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17: Kenny McCormick, Kyle Pavlovsky, and Stan Marsh, in a fictional town called South Park, Colorado. Born on this day in 1926, Fidel Castro, the dictator, ruled Cuba from 1959 to 2008. Famed sharpshooter Annie Oakley, born in 1860. I'm CJ Papa. That's your Fox Daily Snapshot.
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0: The bad news is we have a super quick turnaround here, but the good news is you're going to stay with us because Catalina Lauth is running for Congress here in Florida the 19th, and she's going to join us. You can join us on YouTube as well for those of you who want to watch on the stream. We'll talk to her about that. And then Katie Zachariah. It's like ladies' hour, the third hour today on the program. She'll be joining us too. 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
16: It's Thursday, August 13th, and here are your headlines. White House Press Secretary Caroline Leavitt is stepping down at the end of the month. Leavitt says she made the decision to spend more time with her two young children after a year and a half in one of Washington's most demanding jobs. President Trump says she will remain as a top advisor on the outside and a voice in the Republican Party. Republican gubernatorial candidate Rick Jackson is proposing new help for minority-owned businesses here in Georgia. His Legacy Corridor initiative would provide support for six historic black business districts, including Atlanta's Sweet Auburn, with help on financing, state contracts, and licensing. And finally, drivers should prepare for another week of shutdowns on I-285. GDOT plans to close both directions between Cascade Road and Martin Luther King Jr. Drive starting at 7 p.m. on Friday night. That will end before 5 a.m. on Monday morning. Crews are continuing work on the West Side Rebuild project, so drivers should expect delays and plan alternate routes. It'll be another hot one today across Metro Atlanta, still with a chance of an afternoon shower with a high of 94 and a low of 74. 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I'm Bryce Gobert.
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0: Welcome back in, Clay and Buck. We head down to South Florida. The primary in Florida is Tuesday, and one of the people that you will find on the ballot if you are in Southwest Florida's 19th, I believe is the number, congressional district, she can correct me if I'm wrong, is Catalina Loaf. She has run for Congress before. I think you were on the program with us once before because, correct me if I'm wrong, Catalina, thank you for joining us right now. We initially met you through Ted Cruz, who was helping a large group of people who were running for Congress to potentially get elected. One of those women was you. Another one was Caroline Leavitt. And there was a big event for all of the congressional candidates. And you narrowly lost, if I remember correctly. Take us through that. And obviously, with Caroline Leavitt announcing that she's stepping down, you guys, I imagine, got to know each other pretty decent during that 2022 campaign cycle.
19: Yeah, it was crazy. You know, I feel like time has gone by so fast. So that was when I primaried Adam Kinzinger after he voted to impeach President Trump. And that was originally in the Midwest. But then, you know, we got heavily redistricted. And then unfortunately at 10 p.m., 30,000 all Democrat mail-in ballots dropped. 30% of them were fraudulent and they called every single race in the state of Illinois. And after that, you know, like many people, who live in Southwest Florida and I've been coming down here for decades, you know, my family and I decided to leave Illinois again, like many blue state refugees and Midwesterners. Southwest Florida has a ton of, you know, people from Illinois, Indiana, Minnesota, Ohio. It really is such a, you know, aggregator. Of course, there's native Floridians as well, but it's a place where so many people come for freedom and to have, you know, the same values. And so, you know, we're proud to be down here. And by the way, Caroline Leavitt will go down in history as one of the best press secretaries of all time. I was so honored to meet her during that time when we met. She was a powerhouse. But what's crazy is that the same establishment swamp that tried to take her down in her primary is trying to take us down now in our primary. So we're up right now in the polls, but they are relentlessly attacking us now. And so with a couple days out, we're ready to bring it home.
0: So for people out there in Florida 19, Tuesday, I know early voting has already started, but Tuesday, many people are going to be going to the polls there. Tell us what Florida 19's district is, because it's always important. I know Florida has redistricted as well. People are still learning some of the congressional districts that they're in. My home state of Tennessee redistricted. I went to the poll and didn't even know officially what district I was in because it's by street in my neighborhood. Where is Florida 19? What should people know about you and why you're the right choice there?
19: Yeah, so it's generally a Byron Donalds open seat. So it was redistricted a little bit. It still encompasses the majority of, you know, Naples, Bonita Springs, Estero, most of Lee County, all the way up to Cape Coral, a little piece of Fort Myers, and then all the way up to almost Punta Gorda. So we neighbor Congressman Greg Stubbe's district, who I'm proud to be endorsed by. And, you know, this district in particular, we really value not only, this was a Trump 30 plus seat, so anybody who is the most staunch MAGA ally who is going to be a strong fighter for President Trump and this administration's agenda is who this district wants. You know, I was honored to work for the U.S. Department of Commerce. U.S. Department of Commerce. I was an appointee under President Trump. And so I'm the most Trump ally conservative in this seat. You know, we're up against a lot of sort of the has-beens. And I always say they really represent the past and we're the future. You know, there is a huge threat of the socialist movement. Look at who is winning in all of these states across the country. You have people like Mondami. You have Al Sayed now. You have, you know, these crazy lunatics that want to fundamentally destroy our country and implement communism. And who do we have on our side other than a few fierce fighters fighting back in Congress? And so I'm really proud to be endorsed by a lot of those really powerful, strong voices who are combating the left. And, you know, we don't need backbenchers and spineless rhinos anymore. Look at what's happening with the Save America Act. You know, we need people who actually care, who want to do what's right for their constituency, but also can be a lion in Congress against the radical left.
0: Catalina, it's Buck. Thanks for being here with us. I'm a Floridian, so very important to me that we have great representation for this state, and I know that you could be joining the likes of Anna Paulina Luna and some other esteemed, not just representatives, but friends of ours from this state. What's top of the agenda if and when you get to Capitol Hill?
19: Yeah, by the way, we've been honored to also been endorsed by Congresswoman Anna Paulina Luna. She's a fierce fighter as well. My biggest thing is we need to make sure that every agenda item from this administration is being passed. And, you know, whether it comes to DOGE or even combating illegal immigration, you know, we need fighters up there who are looking at these policy issues and actually going on not only the districts, what the district wants, but also on a national platform and being able to be good messengers. You know, sometimes on our side from a congressional standpoint, we don't have always the, we have a great product, but sometimes we don't have the best messengers for it. And that's because we have these spineless cowards in a lot of ways, like the establishment that's trying to take us down in our primary. We need, again, strong people with conviction who are going to fight with and alongside the president, President Trump, and also the rest of these new generation, kind of America First, next generation, you know, members. And so a big thing here is combating illegal immigration, which President Trump has done an incredible job of. We need to continue to support ICE, continue to support our local law enforcement. I'm the daughter of a woman who came here the right way. We need to tell those stories of why we need to continue to deport the millions of criminal illegal immigrants who came into this country under the Biden administration. But we also have to look at things from a pro-growth economic perspective, as the economy is also top of mind for the people in my district. I come from a private sector background. Like I said, I was appointed to the Department of Commerce. And so I'm really excited to go up to Washington to look at pro-growth economic policies, look at legislation, help President Trump from a deregulatory aspect, and get more business people like the president up there in Washington that can actually look at legislation and policies through the eyes of somebody who's lived it as a business owner as well. And so those are two of the top priorities for me. And then most of all, combating the radical left. You know, this district in particular has a lot of older people of all walks of life. Actually, we actually have a lot of young families now moving here. And the biggest thing that I hear door to door when I'm out there knocking is the fear of the radical left. My constituency is looking at the future. They're worried about their children and grandchildren's future. So they want somebody who is going to be able to combat that. I'm also proud to be endorsed by the MAHA movement. And so my sister and I have a kids' healthcare company that we started from the kitchen table. We grew it to the top 190th fastest growing company now. And we're taking on big pharma, and we're really supporting the president's agenda and Secretary RFK Jr. as well, and some of their efforts with the MAHA movement.
0: Outstanding stuff, Catalina. We appreciate you. And thanks for coming on, and look forward to seeing you down the road as well.
19: Thank you so much, guys. You take care.
0: For sure.
14: Speaking of sure, got to be super sure, Clay.
0: Amen.
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14: Welcome back in here to Clay and Buck. We are joined by our friend Katie Zachariah. She is a lawyer, a political commentator, and also, I believe, official spokeswoman now for Truth Social. Do I have

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1: And we're back.
0: And here we're back now. You see, I was a flounder. I don't know how you do it. I swear to God, he turned to his left and he did something with his left
2: hand.
0: Pushed
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0: And all of it. Well, there you are.
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0: Well, see, I wouldn't even known that. If I'd have gone in there, I said, I don't know what the, I would have pushed all the buttons and made all those little levers go up and down. That would have been bad.
3: Launch the Polaris missiles.
2: The big board.
0: Yeah, see the big board. Oh, mercy. Anyway, we got a lot of newsy things, including somebody in Illinois stole my Powerball. But again, we'll get to it. Also, I got a couple of surprising animal stories in the news, as well as a lot of people stories and things like that. I also, one of the stories is going to be this Mangione trial. I don't understand two things. First, why would the federal government even want to begin getting into a plea deal to take it away from the New York State case going first where they could kill him?
3: I
0: don't understand. Anyway, now maybe, and again, maybe the death, you know, there may be something new in that. I got to check. There may be the death penalty. Let's see. The Justice Department wanted the death penalty for Mangione in the federal case, but a judge blocked it. Okay, see, that's it. So why would the feds get involved? If the state could make the punishment worse, I'd say to New York, why the hell would the feds get involved in the federal charge instead of letting the New York State people go first? In fact, that was the original deal. To let the New York State go first, because they could put, you know, they could kill him or whatever. And then the other thing is, how come Mangione is only charged with stalking in the federal case? The U.S. District Court of Southern District of New York is charging him with stalking, which can still get him a life sentence, but it's not murder. I don't get it. Anyway, well, maybe you can help me here. Okie doke. Kimmer, Pete, and Flounder. Somebody took my freaking money. I know it's okay. Pete Davis, what's new in the wheat fields of Kansas? And an incredible view there with your YouTube stick up there.
3: A warning about the AI that's already here. And I'm talking about Alexa, which is in a lot of our homes.
0: Oh, a warning of Alexa. Well,
3: is it
0: happened? Yeah. What happened?
3: I'm cooking something, and I set an alarm for like 20 minutes. I told her 20 minutes, and about a few minutes in, I said, Alexa, how many minutes are left on the alarm?
0: Yeah.
3: And she said, you have 3 minutes left on the alarm, and then she paused, and then she said, I'm canceling your alarm. And I went over to her, and I said, why are you canceling my alarm?
0: Well, what do you mean?
3: And she said, you told me to cancel the alarm, and that's all there is to that.
0: That's what she said?
3: Not only did she cancel something I didn't tell her to cancel, which she's never done before, then she got a smart house.
0: She got snippy with you? She got snippy with you? Oh, my God. Hey, how about eat me? How about that?
3: Oh, my God. I called her a name and I unplugged her.
0: Well, there you are. Well, that's not right.
3: I know. I've never had her smart mouth off to me like that and totally do something I didn't tell her to do.
0: Holy and that's for making dinner.
1: Shut up, bitch!
3: I did not say that.
2: I think that's what was on your mind.
3: There's another word. The next letter in the alphabet.
0: Yeah, exactly. Go up one.
2: We'll have to play the Larry David bit.
3: Yeah, really.
0: That's Flounder in one of his little buttons over there, see? Holy, well, that's kind of weird.
3: Basically, it shocked me. She's never done either one of those things.
0: In fact, you know what? I'm going to be talking about my old Cove Morning Man, one of the guys who, when I was a news director and operations manager 50-something years ago in radio, and my morning guy with me, I was the host of the morning show, but my Cove Morning Guy was Eggs Cunningham, otherwise known as Mike Summers, and we're going to be talking with him here in a second. First of all, he sent me... now I can't find it. Hold on a minute. It must be here we go. He said, you wonder why you're getting all those certain pictures on your phone? Northeast University professors tested 17,000 popular apps. Hunting for secret microphone spying, they found zero apps recording conversations. What they found, apps filming your screen and shipping the video to strangers. Consumer Reports average person's info was handed to Facebook by 2,200 different companies, stores, apps, credit bureaus, data brokers. It covered 186,000 companies in the surveillance economy. You know, you didn't talk about dog food. You stood in the pet aisle for 6 minutes. Your phone told them about dog food. This is unbelievable. I mean, seriously, I can't even use my phone.

0: I seriously don't know.
1: Well, okay, remember yesterday when I said ask the Kimmer segment?
2: Yeah.
1: Well, we had a couple of things we didn't get to yesterday. The one's a good one. Maybe not. You may not like it.
2: No, either way is fine.
1: Right Geezer says, why are you so awesome asking for a friend?
2: Oh, please. Thank you.
1: To know why.
2: At some point yesterday, you
1: upset Chris about something because he said birth control pills will level out your estrogen spikes.
2: Oh, my estrogen spike. Was I crying again? Did I start weeping?
1: I don't think I
2: did on the air. I usually weep off during breaks. You know, if I'm going to have a good cry, I usually do it during like the long segments and stuff, you know.
1: That's because we take turns hitting as hard as we can in your shoulder.
2: Exactly. They punch me, you know, try to dislocate the clavicle.
1: Every time.
2: You know, my clavicle's a freaking wreck, I tell you. My uvula's no good either. Jeez, right in the throat. It's just.
1: Babs, it's your uvula.
2: Was I being a girl? Yeah, as possible, I suppose,
1: being
2: a girl. Ask the Kimmer. Yeah, boy, that'll be interesting. I guarantee Mr. Dickey wants no part of that. But if you want to ask the Kimmer, I'll answer any question. And stupid, silly things I'm not going to do. But
1: you know, there's a bridge up here named after a Dickey. I wonder if they're related.
2: I'll bet it's a bridge to humanity of the Dickey family. I'm sure that's it.
1: And it's a barbecue joint too.
2: Well,
1: I think
2: there
1: up
2: you
1: here
2: are
1: with that name.
2: Probably a little investment thing there going on. Put a little radio antenna up there. Get a little broadcast going. You know, hell, if it's your bridge, damn, I love it. Anyway, Kimmer, Feet, and Flounder. All right, Flounder, how are you? And Mrs. Flounder. Oh, he's gone. Oh, no, there he is. And Mrs. Flounder, Veronica.
3: All is well.
2: Anything unusual? You got weekend plans, stuff already?
3: What do we have? I'm not sure. She'll let me know Friday.
2: Yeah, well, there you go. Anyway, here we go. We got a billion things, including, I mentioned Eggs Cunningham, Mike Summers, a minute ago. He sent me a pretty cool, thing here about, I gotta find it, here we go, about the Powerball. Last night, one guy, one person, I don't know if it was man or woman, one ticket holder, well, they might have split it, one ticket won the freaking lottery more than $1 billion. The winning number is 426 and then 66, 67, 69. Almost
1: no.
2: Three. Yep. 66, 67, 69. And the Powerball was 9. You can either get $1 billion one time or a one time $450 million cash payout. My phone just went black. Here we go again. Now, what that means, if you take the one time payment, it's $450 million. Before taxes, was sold at a convenience store, Quincy, Illinois. The odds of winning are one in 292 million. Anyway, let's see. For the winners, an automatic 24% federal withholding tax from the four. If you take it one time, you get 450 million. They take 24% of that automatically federal tax. They take 13% federal taxes and the 4.9% tax withholding from Illinois. And now my buddy Mike Summers, ex Cunningham, put it down. He said you pay 24 plus a 13% federal tax. And again, for the record, I'm not doubling myself by mistake. There is an automatic federal 24% withholding. There's also a 13% federal tax and a 4.9% Illinois state tax. So after the $450 million automatically before, when they take the taxes, it goes from $1 billion down to $260 million. Now,
1: oh my God, they've stolen $800 million.
2: Well, that's unbelievable. At the bottom line is you have $260 million in a lump sum tax free. It's yours. Now, Mike Summers says, ex Cunningham, if you put this in an 8% annuity, put the whole thing in an 8% annuity, you will earn in interest alone $21 million a year without touching the principal, never touching your money. You'd put it in an annuity and they send you interest checks. $21 million a year. That's $1.7 million a month or $58,000 a day you get without spending any of your money. Think about that. $58,000 a day and you've never touched your money.
1: what am I going to do with about $58,000 today when you wake up? What am I going to do today with that
2: I
1: money?
2: I mean, jeez, holy smokes.
1: And you can spend that every day and never lose any of your money.
2: I mean, it's unbelievable. You could buy a brand new car every day for the rest of your life, and you'd never touch your money. It would be free.
1: Now, isn't this money supposed to go to education?
2: Oh, yeah. Well, whatever they're... Yeah, absolutely.
1: Okay.
2: Theoretically.
1: So if they've stolen the $800 million from you, that better be going to the school.
2: Well, actually, when you look, if you do it the right way, that the $1 billion is paid out in installments over 20 or 30 years or whatever. So it's not there's not really $1 billion ready to give to you. You don't have a choice of taking $1 billion. If you spread it out, you're going to get, you know, $10 million a year or whatever it is, or $100 million even, whatever. So, but it's still not the same as though they've taken the whole $800 million, but it's just no one's going to be able to get it.
1: Okay, no one's ever answered this question. Yeah. How much money does the Powerball, the Mega Millions, the company, whoever's running it,
2: yeah,
1: how much money is in their account? How much money do they have right now?
2: I don't. Yeah, this guy. I don't know how they work it. I don't know.
1: Is it all? It's like Social Security, where it's all a scam, and there's no money there.
2: I don't know. I don't know how it works, and it's all digital anyway. So where the cash goes, when you give your money to the grocery store clerk, you know, you spend your $20 or whatever. Where, you know, he puts that in a cash register. I assume he gives it to the lottery people at the end of the month or whatever. And then what they do with the money, they send it to the Fed. I mean, I don't know. I mean, it has to go
1: it's
2: up the line.
1: It's rife for corruption.
2: Yeah, absolutely.
1: That's what I'm saying.
2: Absolutely.
1: This is rife
2: absolutely.
1: For corruption.
2: Yeah. Anyway, Kevin Pete and Flounder. And Flounder, I just found something new here about, is more corruption, Flounder, or what? Something about Mayor Clankhead of,
3: We'll have to, when we come back, he said something pretty tasteless on social media.
2: Excellent. Well, we'll get right to it. Kevin Pete and Flounder, how you doing? 404-741-1230. 1230 if you don't want to join us on Why Not, my God.
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2: The hell was that?
3: That's a harmonica.
2: It's a harmonica. In fact, reminded me that the Stones actually asked me to play with them one time. It's Mick Jagger's story time. Yeah, Kemmer, Pete, and Flounder and Mick Jagger, on this day in 1999, found out that his marriage to model Jerry Hall was declared null and void in London. Neither Jagger... Well, in fact, here's a little lesson in grammar from the Kimmer Show today. This writing here says, neither Jagger nor Hall were present for the 30-minute hearing. Neither Jagger nor Hall was present for the 30-minute hearing. The evidence Hall judge ruled marriage in Bali in 1990 was not valid either in Indonesia or Britain. So it was declared null and void. And it was the nullity of a nullifying thing was granted to Jerry Hall and avoided what had been expected to be a long court battle where Jerry Hall, at the age of 43 back in 1999, wanted $50 million of his money. And he said, you'll get nothing like it. Sorry. Anyway, null and void, both in Indonesia. And what you call it? Kemmer, Pete, and Flounder, hold on, phone calls. Mark, taking priority. Hey, Mark, how you doing? What's going on?
9: I'm doing well, Kimmer. Those numbers regarding the lottery are staggering. Why didn't the lottery just buy an annuity?
2: I mean, you're seriously, it's actually overwhelming. And what, I mean, this really doesn't bother me. I'm being selfish and stupid.
9: I can't wrap my head around it. It's unbelievable. But, what would you do with that kind of money?
2: I can't imagine. I mean, I'd have more fun than ever giving it away. I mean, my God, just think of the ego trip. You could have how you could change things for children and families and unbelievable.
9: For the rest of your life, every day you give it to one school at a time.
2: It's just amazing that kind of stuff.
9: The lottery shows me their books.
2: Yeah, well, that's the other thing. I mean, who knows how this thing works? I don't know where the money goes or whether, you know, it's put in escrow and who's got the banking escrow. I don't have an idea. But you know what else bothers me? I mean, this doesn't really bother me, but I've thought about it before. Instead of having...
9: Are they too big to fail?
2: It's
9: not in the public register.
2: I don't care. I love it. All right, Mark, thanks, man. I got to go. You're killing me. Hey, you know what freaks me out is, I don't know why they don't have us somewhere. You still have the lottery, the numbers, everything, but you have a lot more winners. I mean, if you were told that every day, and when the Powerball, if nobody wins, whatever, that every day it's going to go up another $5 million. So I mean, so the odds, instead of the odds are one in about 300 million of winning the lottery, of winning the Powerball. One in 300 million chances. Those are the chances. Wouldn't it make more sense to have a lot of money and have it way less odds against you so more people won? Wouldn't you feel like you had a better chance?
1: Nola Bell says all the time, why, if you gave more people a chance, more people would bet. Don't give it just one. Yeah. Have lots of winners.
2: And not only big time, $50 or $100 million winners, but, if you play the lottery and it would almost seem like you felt like every couple of months you might win $50,000 or something. I mean, that's a lot of money. A lot of people could win a lot of money that would change your life. I mean,
1: and it would help the economy. Yeah. Spread it around.
2: There could people spend it. In other words, if you win $80,000, you're either going to pay bills and buy stuff, which means if you pay bills, then the people paying bills have their money, so they go spend it. And if you buy stuff, you buy stuff. And that keeps the economy going. I mean, either way, whatever. Now, if you win, $100 million, you're going to invest it. You're going to give it to somebody to take care of it for you, which is you're going to spend it too. But again, if you had enough that it's not enough maybe to retire on, but you're sure going to use it. I don't know.
1: You could retire on 100 mil, don't you?
2: No, I'm talking like 80 grand or something. Chances are, unless you're a hobo, but I mean, you're going to spend it. You're going to use it. I don't know.
1: It doesn't make any sense to give it to one person when you could have 100 winners, still multimillionaires.
2: 1,000 winners. I mean, how much is 1,000 into a billion? That's still like 100 grand, right? I mean, I don't know. Anyway,
1: you'd think one state would do that, would do their state lottery and spread it out more. We'd have more people think they have a chance, so more people would bet.
2: And see how it works. See if, in fact, they raise more money for getting more people to think they have better chances. Seems to me that makes sense. If you have more chance of winning, probably the chances are you're going to play more. Do you feel like you have a right? I don't know. I don't know anything.
3: Got a lottery question? Give us a call. 404-7-
2: I got distracted.
1: Lotto.
2: Yeah, there you go. Anyway, all right, let go. Okay, well, I'm not even doing a birthday thing. And speaking of making money, here's a fun little story from history on this day in 1914. It was on this day that a genius named Carl Wickman, living in Minnesota, had a beat up old car. This is again 1914, so the cars were, what they were at that time. But this thing was a beat up old, fairly new old car, but it ran, and nobody wanted to buy it, so he said, well, I'll see if I can make some money off this thing. So this was mining country in Minnesota back in 1914. So Carl Wickman said, you know what, I'll give you guys a ride to the mine so you don't have to take all your different cars to the neighborhood. Just hop in and give me a 4 cents or whatever it is, and I'll take you on a trip to the mine, pick you up, whatever. And they all said, sure, that sounds like a great idea. That was the first taxi service, really, and it really took off, and it worked so well that Mr. Wickman was able to buy a couple of more cars and then a few more cars and service the miners and more the people. And that little business with a gray car beat up thing from 1914 is now known as the Greyhound Bus Company. So, I mean, again, all those things. I wonder if there, I guess there's still stories like that of the guy who, did Woolworths, Five and Dime, and, what's the Arkansas company that owns Walmart. Walton Company. Yeah, the Waltons and stuff like that. Anyway. Kemmer, Pete, and Flounder, 404-741-1230, 741-1230. Let's see. I got one of my animal stories. I have a couple of animal stories here today.
1: Yeah, I have a question.
2: Yes, sir, of course.
1: How do you start a company called Walmart and beat an already established company called Kmart that was already national?
2: Yes, they had everything.
1: You think somebody running Kmart would say, okay, we got this young upstart. What are they doing right? Because they're starting to gain on us. Let's start learning our lessons from them.
2: Yeah.
1: At what point do they just say, no, that's no worry, this Walmart thing?
2: I also wonder, I don't know, maybe we have a business history major who is listening could help us out. I wonder at the time whether Kmart took them seriously and whether they, if it had been me, well, I don't know anything, but I would think that a really cagey sort of business owner of a national chain like that would have said, well, we're just going to cut all our prices in half and force them out of business. They
1: crush
2: can't
1: them.
2: Start a new company that way and just crush them.
1: Be like
2: the
1: Timu.
2: Take out
1: the competition.
2: Yeah, remember the old gas wars? Are you old enough? I'll bet you're not old enough. Remember gas wars? I used to be, you know, there were gas stations everywhere, and I remember growing up as a kid in the 50s, and every once in a while you'd hear people talking about, oh, they got a gas war going now, and the gas stations on competing corners would lower their price 4 cents a gallon and stuff like that. Of course, back then, my first car that I bought myself and drove was a 1962. It was a 53 Chevy. That was a beauty. I love that car. And gasoline was 25 cents a gallon. 25 cents a gallon. And a guy with a little bow tie came out and put it in, and you weren't allowed to touch the pump. Don't get out of your car. All right, phone calls, take a priority. We got there.
3: Roswell Tim on the horn.
2: Roswell Tim, man, how's it going? What's up?
10: Hey, Kimber, the Kmart, Walmart thing, it was two different business models. Kmart basically rented shelf space to the big manufacturers instead of buying and putting their own inventory in there.
2: Oh.
10: Where Walmart was the traditional business model of buying and putting it in.
2: Well, now, would that have made a price difference? I'm trying to figure out what happened to Kmart. How come they didn't survive? Because they were everywhere. Everything went to Kmart. I mean, it was, you know, I wonder what happened.
10: Well, they basically were doing the volume discounts direct from the manufacturer, but Kmart was renting shelf space, which was very expensive, to the manufacturers.
2: I got you.
10: So they tuned out because of the expense Kmart was putting on them to market their goods.
2: I'll be darned. Well, thanks, man. I appreciate it, Roswell. Tim, a helpful.
1: Do you think at some point Kmart would wise up?
2: Well, see, that's why I'll never be a success. I don't know how to run a business. There you are. Anyway, give her feet and flounder. Join us if you like. We'll have a little fun here. Happy Thursday, Lego. Praise for us. Here we go.
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2: Hell yeah. Kimmer, Pete, and Flounder. Got the latest on chick basketball, too, and the thug gang gangster bully story update, too. First, little Curtis Mayfield for you. 1990, Curtis was paralyzed from the neck down when lighting equipment fell on him. He was being introduced at an outdoor concert in Wingate Field, Flatbush, Brooklyn, New York. 1990, the lighting equipment fell on him, and he was paralyzed from the neck down, but continued his career from 1990 as a recording artist, released his final album in 1996, remained a quadriplegic for the next 9 years after it happened, and passed away in 1999. Curtis Mayfield. For the day. Kimmer, Pete, and Flounder, our birthday list includes, I remember this TV show called Family back, it had to be 40 years ago, and it was a sweet kind of a show, and, it was about their family. In fact, was that Michael Learned, that girl, a woman named Michael? I think she was the star, and her name was a woman named Michael, M-I-C-H-E.
1: I don't think it was a sweet show, It was a hard show.
2: Well, the reason I mentioned it, because one of the little girl was Quinn Cummings, played the little girl in the TV show Family, and she also played the girl, a very good acting role, in the movie Goodbye Girl. Quinn Cummings, 59. I'm just kind of getting glimpses. Well, I don't remember very well, I guess, back in them. I'm getting glimpses. I remember the father figure, and I can't remember the actor's name.
1: It looks like, well, stupid thing is acting.
2: That's all right. I don't know.
1: Yeah, it wasn't Michael Learned.
2: It wasn't
1: the Waltons. She was on the Waltons.
2: Oh, okay. That was it.
1: Well, family had Seda Thompson and Meredith Baxter.
2: James Broderick
1: and Christy McNichol. And Quinn Cummings.
2: And yeah, Christy McNichol was a tomboy.
1: And Willie Ames.
2: Yeah, yeah. Anyway, it was called Family. You know, it's pretty cool. And let's see. On this day, thank you. On this day in history, I thought of it, I would have had to get the soundbite from Ronald Reagan when he told Mr. Gorbachev, tear down this wall. Well, it all began on this day in 1961. East German communists started building a wall throughout the city of Berlin, and it was not to keep people out, it was to keep people in. They built the wall, sealing the border between East and West Berlin to stop East Berliners from fleeing communism. In the middle of the night, while people slept, they tore up the streets, laid barbed wire and fences, and then 2 days later poured concrete to make the barrier secure, known as the Berlin Wall. It cut off West Berlin from virtually all of East Germany until the government opened it in 1989. And, Ronald Reagan, a very famous comment, Mr. Gorbachev, tear down this wall. And boy, did that get some reaction. So, Reagan was a tough guy,
1: Is it HBO or Netflix or Apple that has the Reykjavik thing between Reagan and Gorbachev, and Jeff Daniels is playing Reagan?
2: Oh,
1: and
2: I don't know.
1: A lot of good actors in it.
2: Really? Yeah.
1: And I think Jared Harris is playing Gorbachev. I mean, it's a great cast.
2: Jeff Daniels is Reagan.
1: Yeah. who's a outright far left liberal.
2: Yeah, oh, he must be going nuts. That's pretty funny. Anyway, Kimber, Pete, and Flounder, how you doing? Number 404-741-1230, 741-1230. I got a very exciting a personal texting type story. We'll get, by the way, I got a bunch of stories here concerning what's happening with our culture and young people and entitled people and these chicks and women's basketball. I mean, we've got a million kind of things that are all sort of interreacted together. But first of all, I give one of my animal stories today. I always love animal stories. In Pennsylvania, a little boy named, let's see, hold on, what's his freaking first, oh, I hate when they do this, Seamus. A little boy, an 8-year-old boy named Seamus, was fishing with his father at Ridley Park Lake in Pennsylvania, Delaware County. The little boy was casting a line when he felt a bite. So his dad said it was assumed it's probably a nice bass on there. So just pull the fish in slowly so it's not going to jerk off the line and it's not going to get away. When Seamus hoisted the creature out of the water, the father looked at it and said, "Oh, my God, that's the weirdest looking bluegill I ever saw." And his 8-year-old son said, Dad, that's not a bluegill. It's a piranha." The little 8-year-old boy had been watching wildlife educational content videos online, and he knew it was a piranha from his educational fishing videos he watched all over the world. The fish was, in fact, a piranha, native to South America, not Pennsylvania. Well, of course, they called the fish and game people, and they said, you know, this happens every once in a while. We get kind of weird fish or an alligator or a caiman, somebody or an exotic snake or something they let go. But in a fish like this, state law does not stop residents from owning exotic pets. But releasing them into public waterways is against the law. The unwanted pet problem, he said, is, you know, it makes it a problem for somebody else. And again, who knows if someone else had caught that fish and they showed the picture of it and he's got the teeth. It's a piranha. And obviously somebody got it somewhere, somehow, and decided to get rid of it. Now, and by the way, the experts say the fish would survive the summer because of its adaptability, but it would never survive winter. Once the temperatures drop, it they're not.
1: They say that
2: capable.
1: About the gators too, and then one ends up in Lanier or a few other places.
2: Yeah, that's true. That's true. So I mean, they adapt, and maybe just slow. I mean, who knows? They don't hibernate. Find a way to. I mean, I don't know.
1: Sleep.
2: Yeah.
1: Like bears. Alligators, yeah. They do kind of. Yeah.
2: Oh, my goodness. 341, Kimber, Pete, and Flounder, 404-741-1230. I got a story here that I had the other day, and I never got to it, and it was based then on a legal issue, and now it's a whole different situation of a woman named McKenna West. She's a baby surrogate mother. She was hired by, let's see the name of these people, she was hired by... hired by for Jesus, I just freaked these people.
3: Matter? Words for a thousand.
2: It does, well, it could be, their names are funny, and so anyway, she was hired by this couple to carry their baby, and then the couple found out that they were going to the baby, which she named Gabriel, while it's still unborn. She found out that the baby was carrying a treatable heart condition. But the family said, "Oh, we don't want a baby with a congenital heart condition, so we want you to have an abortion." The surrogacy contract between this woman and the biological parents contained a clause that allowed terminations if there was, quote, an anomaly during the pregnancy. After the diagnosis, the couple called on Ms. West to seek an abortion, saying they had she had an anomaly. The single mother of two, West, refused to terminate the pregnancy and instead moved to Texas. In Texas, if she gives birth, she's the mother, no matter what kind of contract she made. And the court order required two Dallas hospitals to provide critical care if the baby is ever born. Well, it was born. The baby's been born. She named it Gabriel. And the surgery is required pretty much immediately after birth to have the baby survive the first week. Now, if Gabriel does leave the hospital, it's not immediately clear what the legal outcome will be. And by the way, for the record, let's see. The baby of she delivered the baby in Dallas, and the baby will undergo the condition, but because of a court order, McKenna West, who gave birth is not allowed to see or hold the baby. She cannot see or hold the baby. A separate court order prohibits her from doing that. She will consider taking the child if the courts permit. And the California couple who hired her are suing her for not having an abortion. But the law says in Texas she's the mother. So how in the world? I mean, this could be really interesting.
1: I take the kid and cross the border.
2: Well, she's
1: because
2: in Texas.
1: You know what?
2: She had it.
1: That could have been me. They could have killed me. I had a heart. I was born with it.
2: That's right.
1: Back then they couldn't see it. Now they can.
2: Yeah. Yeah. But they could have.
1: So take the baby and cross the border and say bye-bye.
2: Yeah. But what a freaking issue. Now, and the other thing is, what if the baby has the heart surgery and the doctors say, oh, we saved her. Oh, buddy, this kid's going to have a great, long, and normal life. Then does the biological couple who had the egg sperms and fertilized, hey, well, we want the baby back now. We'll take him now.
1: Yeah.
2: We'll take old Gabriel.
1: I want to see them explain to Gabriel when he becomes sentient that they didn't want him and tried to kill him.
2: Yeah, they tried to kill him, yeah.
1: And now they want him back because somebody else fixed him.
2: Well, as long as you're okay, we'll take you. My God. I mean, seriously, how is any of this? You know, I'm glad there's a live baby, but I mean, the whole thing about it is just crazy. And for the record, I've got to turn this a little about me a little bit because, you know, I got the name of the show.
1: Okay.
2: Well, when I was in Chicago and I was divorced and I started dating this woman who happened to be a very prominent surgeon, a pediatric surgeon at the hospital in Chicago that was the monster one. And she eventually became the head of the department. But while we were dating, she was a pediatric surgeon whose specialty was in utero operations. She did surgery before babies were born.
1: Amazing.
2: Yow. I mean, you don't think that was impressive? Holy smokes.
1: It's right up
2: and
1: there.
2: And she was gorgeous, beautiful, too, about 5'9". I mean, she was the tallest girl ever
1: that?
2: Dated. She picked me up. Actually, you know what? I'll tell you this story. A 7-second story because we're late. I lived in a high rise, among other things. I used to live in Lincoln Park and lived in a high rise. And so did she. And my doorman set us up. Because he would see us coming and going, and he knew her, and he knew me.
1: Answer my question.
2: What?
1: How'd you blow that?
2: Oh, no, I cemented the deal. We were together for quite a while.
1: No, how did you blow not keep it then?
2: Oh, I know. I'm not staying with her. She wasn't.
1: Keep the stuff.
2: You know, in fact, she was rich and from California, and her daddy was a power broker type guy, and she said, this is back when I had my horse Stewball, my blue-eyed horse Stewball, my dun buckskin, and she said, you know, if you play your cards right, I can have you ride your horse in the Rose Bowl parade. How cool was that?
1: That's called
2: idea?
1: A keeper.
2: Yeah, my dad, we can get you riding your horse in a Rose Bowl parade if you like it.
1: Did she break up with you?
2: No, I broke up with her.
1: Oh, you're a mo- You're dumber than I thought.
2: No,
1: you
2: I'm not.
1: You could have married her, I'm just divorced, and you would have gotten the money.
2: I'm just as dumb as you think I am.
1: you would have gotten the
2: money. What can I tell you? All right, give her a feed and flounder. Leave me alone. Look out.
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2: Yes! Ba-da-da. Kimmer, Feed, and Flounder. Yes! 1977, yes! Scored their second British number one album, their eighth overall, Going for the One. See, I can't understand the word they're saying.
1: It's a good song, though.
2: I've simply got a beat to it, but I can't understand the word.

0: sing along here with a well-known chorus and everything. 1977, yes, big hit, Going for the One. The album marked the return of keyboardist Rick Wakeman, who left 3 years earlier, 1974, over what's called musical differences. All right, son. Cover Feed and Flounder, let's do a birthday here. You guys watch those Winter Soldier, Marvel Cinematic Universe movies and stuff. Well, there's an actor named Sebastian Stan, who is the Winter Soldier in the Marvel Cinematic Universe. Sebastian Stan is 44 years old today.
1: Thunderbolts?
0: That's what he has, or he's known for that, or what?
1: That was his last movie he was in. It's like the new Avengers, the Thunderbolts.
0: You know, I don't know why. And you know what? This is amazing. Every time one of those movies with Ryan Reynolds or who are the famous guys who were playing
1: Deadpool
0: stuff like that. Every time they're on, I'll tune it in. I'll tune it on, and then all of a sudden it's some monster in a weird costume thing, and he's doing something stupid. And I'm thinking, I just don't get it.
1: Inside jokes where he makes fun of other Hollywood stars. He makes fun of himself and his wife. He makes fun of inside Disney jokes. There's so much inside funny that every other line is hysterical. Yeah.
0: And by the way, Ryan Reynolds is a really good actor, and one of my favorite, I enjoy the movie, and I still have it on my magic DVR thing, is the movie where he is a CIA undercover agent, and Denzel Washington is an escaped CIA killer, and it's Safe House, I think, something like that. Safe House, I think it's called Safe House, with Ryan Reynolds, and he plays a killer. He plays a CIA killer. It's a really good movie, anyway, but Ryan Reynolds, and he's a comedian as much as anything, or, you know, a comic actor, anyway. So he does a good job. But I really should try to maybe start one from the beginning or something. I don't know. And what are the ones with the girl you like, the blonde?
1: Scarlett Johansson.
0: Scarlett Johansson, yeah.
1: Okay, what you need to do is go online and say, okay, I want to watch the MCU, the Marvel Cinematic Universe. What do I start with? I think you start with Iron Man.
0: Yeah, I've seen a lot of those.
1: Some people like to start with Captain America.
0: Iron Man Tron, is that the same thing or is that different?
1: Yeah. You actually start with Captain America from World War II and then work up to Iron Man. It'll give you a list of how you should watch them in a row. There's over 50 of them.
0: Wow.
1: So literally, you could spend 2 or 3 years being entertained.
0: Well, I don't have that kind of time left, so I don't think
1: I... Oh, my God. Okay.
0: All right. Well, it's fine.
1: Seriously.
0: Honest to God, they're more and more. I know this is stupid. I just, you know, anyway, whatever. I have Kim Flounder, a little historical thing right here. Now, this was a day in 1941. Henry Ford unveiled the world's first plastic car, the soybean car. The Ford soybean plastic car was composed of a steel tubular frame. The panels were plastic, attached, and run on hemp fuel. The engineer who created it claimed the plastic panels were made from soybean fiber in a phenolic resin. Others say it was basically protein-rich legumes, a combination of soy, hemp, wheat, and flax. The exact formula has been lost since 1941. One of the reasons Henry Ford was interested in developing a vehicle was because the shortage of steel because of World War II. He also felt the car was safer than steel, and it was 25% lighter, or even lighter than that, much less than a steel-bodied car. And they said it was safer, but it never went into production. The world's first soybean plastic car was unveiled on this day in 1941, but no one ever really got to buy the thing. Oh, Flounder's funny right here. Perfect timing. What do you got?
2: So, a lot of my friends, they like to complain about the Gen Zs. They're like, you f***ing Gen Zs. You know, they don't remember anything anymore. You know, that they don't use their brain. You know, because they always have the phone. Everything's on the phone. So they don't have to remember shit. The phone does it for them. I'm like, yeah, well, the phone exists. So they don't have to remember shit. So they freed up parts of their brain for the next evolution of humanity. Yeah. You think we're better? Because we're from the remember shit generation. I'm from the generation where our teachers were like, hey, you can't use a calculator on the math test because you won't always have a calculator on you. And they were wrong. Always a calculator. Probably two. One in your pocket, one on your wrist, and you won't need either of them because when there's a problem, you're just like, Alexa, what's 36 times 24? Siri, what's 20% of 252? This receipt hasn't given me a suggested tip, and I haven't done percentages in 20 years. So we didn't need to know 12 times 12, as it turns out. Yeah? Multiplication. Waste of learning. And by the way, who decided that 12 was the limit of human memorization? When did that meeting happen? They were signing the Declaration of Independence. By the way, how far are we going to go with this multiplication? 12 times 12, I decree. 144, no further. 144! Anyway, do you know what it means to be from the remember generation? It means that my brain is full of dead landlines from the 1980s. Right? Yeah, in my last show, I talked about it. I keep remembering these phone numbers. Honestly, as an Irish-American Catholic, I got a brain full of dead landlines and Catholic hymns. And I don't have a landline, and I don't go to Mass. So this is useless information blocking up my brain. This is a human evolutionary flaw that we can't clear our minds of useless information. That was Biden's problem in the debate. Can you imagine how many dead landlines were blocking up that brain? He needed that space back.
0: You know, that's a good point.
1: That's true. Pete's tweet is all about Gen Z's, by the way.
0: Oh, excellent. Well, we got more coming up, including No to Kiss. And it's Gen Z's problem these days, too. Kevin Payne, Florida, look out on 106.

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1: Down in court, I'm Lisa Brady, Fox News, to what could be a game changer in the federal and state cases against Luigi Mangione, charged in the killing of healthcare executive Brian Thompson. The New York Times and New York Post reporting he's now expected to plead guilty in the federal stalking case against him, which carries a penalty of life in prison, but that could also cancel the upcoming New York State trial on murder charges.
2: While the U.S. Constitution allows separate state and federal prosecutions, New York law could bar the state from prosecuting Mangione if he's already federally convicted for the same criminal act. The state tried to avoid this by making sure its trial started before the federal trial.
1: Fox's Brian Yenis. There's a hearing set for tomorrow morning in federal court. A senior Justice Department official tells Fox Mangione is allowed to plead guilty if he chooses, but there is no plea deal with the DOJ. The new Democratic Senate candidate in Maine, Troy Jackson, is responding to a decades-old police report about a fight when he was 19.
3: Back in 1988, this police report that was uncovered says he kicked open a door, punched a man in the face, he threatened him, and also that same night, his longtime partner told police Jackson had, quote, pushed her around. She's actually said she wanted to file a cease harassment order against him that same night. Jackson says, yeah, I got into a fight, but I was never violent toward my partner. That partner is also reportedly his second cousin. You remember that story? Now, she denies ever making those comments to the police.
1: Fox's Alexis McAdams. Jackson tells Fox News he took responsibility for the fight with the man at the time, also assuring Mainers it in no way reflects the man he is today. Jackson, who replaced former Democratic candidate Graham Plattner, has a 2-point lead over Republican Senator Susan Collins in the latest Fox News poll within the margin of error. Stocks finish higher, the Dow up 69 points at the bell. 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
4: When it comes to supplements, two things matter most. One, that it works. And two, you can trust it. Rather than just tell you about Relief Factor, I want to let my audience do it. We hear from people every single day whose lives have changed, and I'd like you to hear a few of their stories. Jim wrote in, he said he ran out of Relief Factor twice. Both times his ache and stiffness and pain came back. Once he restarted, he said, I felt better again. As Jim puts it, you know something's working when you run out of it. Jim, I can tell you that's exactly, I mean, I didn't run out of it. I just thought, you know, my wife made me take it. And I'm like, this is not going to work. And then I started feeling better, and I was like, well, I did my 3 weeks. I'm feeling better, but it's just me. I'm in a good spot. 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
5: Thinking about the former drummer for Lynyrd Skynyrd was docked next to Wayne No Offense and me with our boat at Lake Allatoona. Look out. That's right, baby. 1973, Lynyrd Skynyrd released their debut album. And actually, there's writing here on this, whoever this is, Founders Music List, and the guy who made this up actually had the pronunciation guide. Lynyrd Skynyrd released their debut album, pronounced Lynyrd Skynyrd, as though people had to spell it out because it's spelled funny. Several of the album's tracks are among the band's most well-known, Gimme Three Steps, Simple Man, Tuesday's Gone, and of course, Freebird. It was Freebird that launched the band to national stardom, really, Lynyrd Skynyrd. The cover photograph was taken on Main Street in Jonesboro, Georgia. Album number one, debut 1973, Lynyrd Skynyrd. Kimmer, Pete, and Flounder, how you doing today? Beautiful Thursday afternoon now, hot and steamy and humid. Our birthday list includes Joycelyn Elders. Joycelyn Elders is 93. She was the first black American Surgeon General. And you may remember when Bill Clinton, the president, had to fire her because she was, well, they shot, somebody was asking

0: Yes, she was. Hold on. Phone calls take priority.
1: Got Robbie on the horn. He's got some more insight on Lynyrd Skynyrd.
0: Oh, hey, Robbie, welcome aboard, man. How you doing? What you got?
2: That was Bob Burns, the first drummer they ever had. And he actually lived in Cartersville until he died a few years ago.
0: Oh, but, no kidding.
2: Yeah, he was their drummer for a few of the first albums, I think. But they went to Los Angeles, and I think they cut a record out there, played out there. And they all went and saw The Exorcist. And he flipped out over that, and nobody would even go get him out of the motel room. They even said, Ronnie, which... Yeah. It took a lot for Ronnie not to be scared to go. He was even scared to go get him, but he finally went and got him out of the motel room. But he flipped out so bad that they had to bring in another drummer, and that's when they got Artemus Pyle. And he's the only one that's left out of the plane crash that's still alive in the original.
0: I'll be darned. Well, that must have been the guy next to us on the boat at Lake Allentuna. I'll be damned. Oh, son of a man. And he was a nice guy, too. Just a nice guy. Pleasant, fun guy to be around. Really cool. Thanks, Matt. I appreciate it. Kipper Pete Flood. Yes, sir. Have a good night yourself. What a whole story. Jonesboro, Georgia, the cover photo for their debut album. By the way, on this day in 1889, a guy named Hanson Goodrich patents the modern stovetop coffee pot in 1889. It had a broad base for boiling the water and an upflow central tube and a perforated basket hanging on it. Goodrich's design in 1889 would transform any standard coffee pot into a stovetop percolator. The patents ever since 1889 have added very little, if anything, to change the design. And by the way, for the record, I feel a little stupid about this. I'm an educated man. I still don't understand how you could pour, even in my basket top, whatever they call those, even in that, when you pour water into a tank, and then there's some kind of a tube or a device, a flowing section that moves the water up and into over the coffee pot where the grounds are and then back into the main tank. How the hell does that work? Why would you turn on the heat? Or when I turn on my coffee pot, it turns on the stove, it's on its own. It's on its own little heater plate there. How does it make the water go up? Because when it boils, it has to move, I don't know how it works.
3: Why don't you Google that when you go home tonight?
0: I should Google that.
3: How does
0: that.
3: A coffee pot work?
0: I might grok it. I'll probably grok it. Because it's funny, now I grok things first. First thing I go to now is grok. Instead of typing in the Google thing, I just say, hey, grok. Well,
3: Google is very left wing, where grok is, it's all over the place.
0: Yeah. Yeah. But again, I mean, I do it all the time. I do it every day. I use grok at least once every day, just doing my birthday and history stuff, if nothing else. Although I grokked it about, kind of like things in the news, for example. And by the way, and more of that's coming. I got to get going. We've got a million stories, and they're really good stories. Yeah, well, in fact, if you listen to the show before us, Clay and Henry, they were having a little fun today because we were talking about the WNBA. And by the way, this is a pretty good news story. The WNBA general managers and presidents had a meeting. They had a meeting as part of an anti-hate task force meeting. And the WNBA afterwards said, well, we're going to have more meetings. They did not come up with any rules on eligibility, with what the W stands for, which they still can't figure out. And then on top of that, after saying we're going to have more meetings, they also slammed what they call bad faith efforts. The meeting covered a wide range of topics they're bragging about, including discussions on transgender athletes and vitriol directed against the players. I'm Flounder. Are you trying to get me, or was that me?
1: I said this to Pete for Pete's tweets, but this is a good time to play this guy. Immigrateful tweets, a group of women running a women-only sports league has to hold a meeting with other women to decide that a woman is so they can determine if fake women are allowed to compete against women in a league created specifically for women.
0: And they haven't been able to decide yet. They're still talking.
1: Yeah, for months, they say. It says at the bottom, months.
0: Still talking. And they did have, they said, we talked about a wide range of discussions on transgender athletes, continued hate and vitriol directed at players online. We will continue to engage

0: all league stakeholders in the coming weeks and months and approach conversations thoughtfully and in alignment with our values of our league. There are no, and then they say, there are no immediate eligibility matters affecting the WNBA, and we strongly denounce the bad faith efforts to use these topics to demean or marginalize others. Oh, please. Give me a break.
1: Want it both ways.
0: Yeah, because Enos Kanter Freedom and his old buddy Royce White, former NBA players, are saying we want to be girls and join the WNBA draft next year. Yeah. And they've already declared. And by the way, now the league is saying, well, we haven't taken any immediate eligibility effort. And again, they're dragging it out. But they're going to have to, at some point, going to have to answer to it. Now, the only thing, a couple things I can think of. One, if, in fact, the WNBA holds their draft next year, I assume it's probably in the spring. I really don't. When they hold their draft, it's very possible that none of the teams, if they allow the eligibility of Mr. Freedom and Mr. White, if they allow them to be part of the draft, it's theoretical that nobody could draft them. Not one team would draft them. Now, if that happens, then you have to wonder about collusion. Or, you know, there's going to be a lawsuit over whatever. But no. that can, you know, if they get away with just, we just won't pay attention to you, that might be harder to debate in a court trial. You know what I mean?
1: They call it a stunt all they want, but they're going to have to answer for it all.
0: They're going to have to define. Yeah, they're going to have to define what a woman is, one way or another, and who's eligible to play. And then, you know, the other thing is, thinking about this, and I've got a couple more follow-up things, but first of all, that the fact that this is even an issue, people forget. At some point, somebody decided in America we need girls' teams and boy teams. Otherwise, going on what's going on today and the business with trannies and everything else and lawsuits and eligibility and boys and girls swim teams and everything, why have girls sports? I mean, the bottom line is going to be why have a girls team of any kind? Why have, just make it all co-ed? Best player gets to
1: title
0: play.
1: Title IX.
0: Yeah.
1: They get rid of Title IX.
0: They have to get rid of all of it. That's right. In other words, somebody decided that girls teams are not the same as boys teams.
1: That's right.
0: Duh. And now all of a sudden we're saying, well, not necessarily. Oh, really? I mean, now wait a minute. Somebody just changed everything. We didn't change it.
1: Could change this. Yeah. Fix it tomorrow by saying, look, you have to be biological at this age or whatever and set the ground rules right now. There'd be a stink for like a month and then it would go away forever. But they won't do it because they're too woke and they're too cowardly.
0: Yeah. And if they allow transgenders, and the rule is going to be either if you have two X chromosomes, you're a girl. And if you have XY chromosomes, you're a guy.
1: Yeah.
0: And that would require a chromosome test. And of course, the union, and again, by the way, the president of the WNBA made a point of saying our eligibility rules, unlike other leagues, our eligibility rules are collectively bargained. So this is also going to be a union thing. And how can you wait for the union to decide what a girl is and whether it makes a difference?
1: Guess what league doesn't have to worry about this? The NBA,
0: yeah,
1: the MLB,
0: right.
1: The
0: yeah.
1: NFL,
0: yeah.
1: Because they accept all comers. If you can play, you're on. We don't care what you are.
0: That's right. You know,
1: but
0: that's
1: they can't do it in a women's league because women need to be protected from crazy men.
0: Yep. And by the way, I'm going to talk a minute. We're going to take a break here, but I'm going to talk a minute about the girls' baseball league, which I think is a great idea, and I will. In fact, I did watch one of the. I think it was the opening game when they announced the starting of it.
1: Are they girls? Are they really women?
0: Yeah.
1: Is there a rule that says they have to be XX?
0: I don't know if there's a rule for the new women's baseball league, but I'll bet there is. I'll bet they want it to be just girls because it's different than boys' baseball. And it's all coming up. Kevin Pete and Flounder, 404-741-1230.
1: You can be killed in baseball. You can die.
0: Yeah, you
1: baseball.
0: Hurt somebody. Yeah, you hurt somebody. All right, here we go. Hold on, we're not done yet. Here we go.
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3: Okay, it was quite an adventure yesterday on the road in the Bourque's bus. The day before yesterday, we heard a little tire noise, so I'm a tire wimp. We pulled into a truck stop, got in line for having an inspection in the morning, pulled in next to the big rigs and went to sleep. They knocked on the door in the morning. Hey, let's go for a road test and check out that tire. Okay, fine. Let's do it. I got on the road with this technician and I'm thinking, doggone it, I wish that tire would start making that noise again. We can't diagnose this without a little noise. And then it happened. Blam, blowout, steer tire, left side. Now, the purpose of this commentary is this. During the course of the day, I met a couple of tire technicians at this truck stop. It was a pilot truck stop, if you need to know. I met a tow truck driver named Palmer, a state trooper that sat behind the Bortz bus while we were in the side of the expressway, blue lights going and keeping the traffic away from us. Not one of these people had a college degree. A few of them had GEDs. And let me tell you, they were steadily working and making a what we'll call an Obama pot full of money. And a couple of them knew kids, young adults, the children of friends who have their fancy degrees and are living at home with mom and dad and cannot find a job. There is nothing wrong with knowing the ins and outs of these huge tires these truckers are using to get your stuff to the market. Of being a state trooper on the highway, operating a tow truck, nothing wrong with it, and they're all doing fantastic and having a great life. Okay, so they don't wear suits and ties, but they're way ahead of these kids with their gender studies and art history degrees. Just take note. Neil Bortz, Extra 106.3.
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0: I just checked with Brock on something. Hold on, sorry. I just checked with Brock, I tell you. All right, hold on. All right, here we go. Da-da-da-da. I was on this day, 1971. John Lennon flew from Heathrow Airport in Britain to New York City and never set foot on British soil again. 1971, Lennon and his wife rented an apartment on Bank Street in downtown Greenwich Village. They lived there for a couple of years, then moved to the Upper West Side, upgrading to a luxurious apartment in the Dakota Building for greater security, ladies and gentlemen. John Lennon famously eased into being a house husband, caring for their son Sean and enjoying a quiet domestic life. And he started it in 1971 in New York and never went back. Kara Fade and Flounder, our birthday list includes Lennon Stella. I don't watch, I know of the show Nashville, I've never seen it, but one of the women there is named Raina, and she has a daughter named Maddie, and that daughter Maddie is played by a girl named Lennon Stella, who's 27 years old. Lennon Stella and her sister are a singing act, and her sister Maisie plays her little sister Daphne. You may also remember this Lennon Stella girl for her solo song, Like Everybody Else. I don't know, Lennon Stella, 27 years old today, just for the record. And let's see, on this day in history, in 1967, the crime caper biopic Bonnie and Clyde, starring Warren Beatty and Faye Dunaway, had its U.S. premiere. The movie, directed by Arthur Penn, was shocking, as well as innovative for its graphic portrayal of violence. 1967, and if you recall the scene of them getting shot up in the car with the what's his name and the FBI people and stuff. So, but again, that was pretty great, 1967 style. But what the heck, things change. Now, I literally just did check with Grok, and I asked Grok if there were any rules concerning transsexuals or males or females rules for the new women's baseball league. And Grok said not that they could find. Now, and by the way, I must have been the day they announced the opening, or it was the first game or something. It was an historic thing when they first announced it. And I watched the game. Now, I don't know whether I was watching highlights on ESPN or whether the game was on and I was watching the game. I don't remember. It was a couple of weeks ago. It wasn't that long ago. And I thought, actually, I enjoyed it. And they're playing, you know, hardball. It's baseball, not softball. It's overhand pitching and, you know, it's actual baseball. And it's women. And I enjoyed it, what I saw, and I thought to myself, I'll bet this would be fun, because women are probably not going to be able to throw the ball as hard as a man would, and therefore, I would assume that batters would have a better chance of hitting the ball. I think you have a better chance of swinging at a hard ball as a woman than you have a chance of throwing it by everybody all the time as a woman pitcher. I don't know that, but it seemed to me that there were a lot of opportunities, so it could be a pretty exciting game. And if it's like a softball, I'll bet they have great attitudes and have fun playing and doing it for fun and money, and I hope it catches on. I think it'd be great. I'm all in favor of women's sports. I love if, you know, jock women are hot. You know, a beautiful, sexy girl is also a girl, but happens to be able to throw a baseball is, you know, pretty cool. So, yeah, I don't know. Anyway, I was just thinking. But again, the WNBA, they're going to have to come up with a decision one way or another. And they're going to have to decide
1: what you need is a league. Doesn't matter what the sport is, where the women have to play barefoot. You're probably a good beach volleyball fan.
0: No, I don't. They should, most 90% of all men and 90% of women should just keep their shoes on. That's not for me. I don't, you know, there are, you know, people who have a thing are like all of them, and to me it's disgusting. If you look at the stuff, they keep feeding on my freaking phone. And by the way, thanks a lot. You just got more pictures probably coming up on my phone because you mentioned that word and my phone's here. And every time somebody mentions, you know, girls' feet or something, all of a sudden, oh my God, I'm going to get more freaking pictures. Most of them are fat and flabby and clunky and lumpy and no arch on. I mean, they're just like pads at the bottom of your legs. It's disgusting. Now, the pretty ones, you know, but that's rare. Freaking rare. You know, they're like the feminine, dainty, pretty, anyway. And by the way, Flounder, speaking of women's sports and men's sports, earlier today with Barry and Bob on our show right before us, they were taking phone calls, which is rare but great. I wish they'd take a lot more, you know, back like the old days. And they had a really great conversation with this one lady who got talking to Clay, and see if you can think of how she was having a little fun with her. Flounder, if you will, sir.
8: But I can probably assure that she has not agreed to adenectomy surgery.
9: What is, I mean, that sounds like it could mean a lot of things with the middle part of that, but what kind of surgery is that?
8: Oh my Add God. A dick to me.
10: Clay, you just fell into that.
0: You just got hosed.
1: There are times he is like, he's so smart. Well, he's too smart.
0: They're not, yeah.
1: Well, the other one got it.
0: Yeah, the other one
1: immediately.
0: Got it. Yeah, the assassin, the CIA assassin understood immediately, but the lawyer.
1: He's not an assassin. He's not, hey, don't call him an agent either.
0: No, he's not an agent. He's a regular person. But anyway, I thought that was kind of bizarre.
1: He's a spook is what he is.
0: Yeah,
1: he call
0: is,
1: him
0: he
1: that.
0: Is. Yeah, he's a spook. But again, you know, this whole thing with this women and this, I don't understand it. Again, there's no, you know, it's just, it's wrong. There's, you know, they have girls' sports for a reason. And nobody ever thought that was bad. In fact, everybody thought it was good.
1: Yeah.
0: I mean,
1: it's
0: seriously.
1: Wokeness. They're so liberal. They got to be inclusive of everybody. They're afraid of having someone say, you're transphobic, or add any of the word phobic at the end of it. They're so afraid of everything and what people think, they can't do what's right.
0: Yeah. And again, no one's afraid of transsexuals. No one's afraid of trannies.
1: No.
0: Nobody's condemning trannies. Nobody hates trannies. It's got nothing to do with it. This is all girls play girl sports and boys play boy sports because they're different. They're different. The genders are different. Now, there's a lot of co-ed stuff. Every, you know, school has, you know, probably co-ed kickball or, you know, volleyball. I mean, at least they used to.
11: Boys have a penis. Girls have a vagina.
0: Well, there you are. You know, it's just
12: it's that simple.
0: Simple, really.
1: if you have a Y, you're a guy.
0: Yeah.
1: That's all XXXY. You got a Y, you're a guy.
0: And our
1: end of story.
0: And, yeah. And, you know, little girls will ask their daddies when they're 2 or 3 years old, gee, what's that, daddy? You know, and then you have your first discussion with a girl, your little daughter, who realizes that she doesn't have one of those. And realizes, oh, you have that thing and I don't. And so that she just came to the understanding we're different. And then you start from there. It's an anatomy thing. You don't make fun. You don't make jokes. You just, you know, you acknowledge that there's a difference and let them take it as they go. But that's the point. There's a difference
1: and
0: it's okay.
1: The left throws diversity down our throat every chance they get, except the most basic diverse thing.
0: Yeah.
1: But there's a man and a woman.
0: Right. Yeah.
1: That's the most basic diversity.
0: That's the
1: and there's
0: diversity.
1: There's nothing wrong with that, and they act like there's something wrong with it.
0: Yeah, that's the only diversity there is. That's how, you know, God created the man. And
12: it's so
0: woman.
12: Wrong.
1: I just want to be loved. That's so wrong.
0: Oh my God. Oh, let's see. Let's do a little politics. Oh, again on the Mangione trial. Again, I should have grokked this during the break. This guy Mangione, who's charged with murdering the healthcare executive, he did it in New York, but he's going to be appearing tomorrow in a federal hearing for federal charges of stalking. And if he pleads guilty to a federal stalking charge, he would still face a second-degree state murder charge, multiple counts of criminal possession of a weapon, possession of forged instruments, stuff like that. But that's the New York charge. The problem is the Justice Department wanted the death penalty for Mangione in the federal case, but a judge named Margaret Garnett blocked it. Now, Mangione accepts a plea deal.
12: Give him a show.
0: If he accepts a plea deal in the federal case, then the state charges might be thrown out because New York has a double jeopardy law. And they could say double jeopardy would come into play because the conduct by a conviction of a guilty plea would be the same thing at the state trial, and he would probably get a lower sentence than if he went on trial. So presumably that's what the lawyers are doing. I don't know. I don't understand why the freaking federal government would even entertain an issue of taking a plea. And why would they try to block the New York state courts, which I think still could lead to a murder, to a death penalty sentence? I don't get it. Why does the Fed want to interfere with any of this? Stay out of it. Let the New York court with more punishment take the first case. Let him do it first. What are you thinking? Why would you let him give him a break? I mean, I don't know. Was that somebody want to go on, or was that another thing there? Oh, he's still talking. Sorry. Anyway, no, that's what we do. We talk, and then we understand what we're doing. we got so much more coming up. Kevin Payne Flounder, and we got let's do some tweets. We got some tweets coming up here in a second, and that'll be fun. And then some like cultural stuff and young people and Gen X and kissing. It's all we got a whole thing. And my phone almost hookup, but I put it on hold. We'll see. It's coming up. Look out. Here we go.
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17: I'm Scott Nelson, and listen, Atlanta weather does not mess around. 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
21: whole thing
20: covered.
21: Every morning, get organized, you know. Sometimes stuff happens.
1: 12 times you bugged us this morning. 12.
0: I got way more than that. It was easier.
1: You have done Cinco.
0: Cinco. 5-0. Yeah. Cinco, 5-0. I'll be there. Oh, okay. But I gotta go through a whole bunch of them here in a minute, too, by the way. We got some great freaking stories here. Also, something happened. I'll tell you my story at some point about my wrong texting with a lady, which got real kind of freaky there for a second coming up. But also, something happened to me I've never experienced before. A silly little thing about weather. Silly, shocked me, surprised me, and I thought, oh my God, I had a weird experience. Driving, left the house this morning, it was kind of cloudy,
21: I got between Alpharetta and I got to about Roswell, kind of about that old town area, you know, there's an area, old town Roswell. And all of a sudden, the sky opened up.

0: what happened. I'm driving along, and all of a sudden, there was a crash of water on my windshield. I swear to you, I thought somebody had thrown a huge tub of water at my car.
1: Water balloon.
0: It came out of nowhere. Swear to God, somebody hit me with a water balloon. It just went kaboom. I mean, it was like whomp. And it was, there was no sprinkling, there was no rainfall, it was just wham! And it was, and holy crap, and then it unloaded. But I mean, I've never had that experience where the start of the first kaboom, I mean, it was a downpour. Scared the crap
1: like
0: out of me.
1: Under a bridge.
0: I swear to God, I thought somebody, I thought somebody had dropped a big tub of water on my car. And I said, boy, that guy's a big guy. I mean, seriously, it faked the crap out of me. Never had an experience like that in my life. That's kind of bizarre. Anyway. All right, Kemper, Payne, Flounder, how's it going? 404-741-1230, 741-1230. We got Pete's tweets coming up here. In fact, we got coming up faster than I thought. Also, we have more phone calls. And we have Flounder's Funnies, and we have Holy Crap in Sports.

0: 263.
1: Sky Song 263, not to be confused with the other 262 Sky Songs came before him, thought he'd be a smartass to the legend himself, William Shatner.
0: Uh-oh.
1: So he tweeted Captain Kirk this question.
0: Yeah.
1: I'm seeing on Amazon that you've written several books. Could you explain briefly the difference between them? To which William Shatner responded, sure. I use different words and different combinations to tell different stories.
0: Well, one has 320 pages, the other has 268.
1: Okay. We were all young once. Let's remember it.
0: Yes.
1: Sometimes the only way you can get a young person to do something is to make them think they thought of it first.
0: Yeah.
1: Well, Gen Z loves to make fun of us boomers. Now it's our turn. If you haven't noticed, Gen Z believes they've invented everything, and I mean everything. Barstool Sports points out that Gen Z has come up with a new fad called an everything shower. What is an everything shower, you ask?
0: Where you brush your teeth in it, too, I'll bet you.
1: That's when you get in a shower and you wash your whole body. We boomers call that taking a shower.
0: Wait a minute. That's what that means? As opposed to what?
1: Yes.
0: You get in and just wash your elbows? I don't understand. They were doing that? Someone said, hey, guess what?
1: Stench.
0: We should wash our whole selves first?
1: Which explains the greasy hair and the stench.
0: God.
1: You know?
0: Oh, my.
1: Gen Z has invented something called social smoking. We boomers call it what?
0: Smoking.
1: Smoking. Gen Z is now zebra striping at bars. What is zebra striping
0: zebra
1: at a bar?
0: Zebra striping. Boy, I don't know. That's a good one. I don't know.
1: Boomers call it drinking a glass of water in between alcoholic drinks.
0: Oh, man. Black, drinking then the white clear water, I'll be damned.
1: Gen Z has invented a new mental health hack in which you put yourselves in timeout for 15 minutes. They're calling it raw dogging boredom. Boomers call that sitting quietly without watching the boob tube or doom scrolling your phone or playing a video game. Just you, alone with your thoughts. How revolutionary. Being quiet. Shutting the blank up. To avoid burnout, Gen Z has come up with micro-retirement.
0: Oh.
1: How do you micro-retire?
0: Well, I guess you take a part-time job. I don't know, I suppose.
1: It involves taking a 1 to 2 week break every 12 months.
0: I call that
1: Do you know what we call
0: it? Vacation.
1: A vacation.
0: Micro, right. Oh, my God.
1: And the latest brilliant and groundbreaking new Gen Z trend is money maxing. Make sure you put two X's in the made-up word money maxing. So what is it?
0: Well, it's taking all your money out of the bank. I don't know. I don't know.
1: It's not wasting your money on stupid stuff. We call that saving money.
0: Not being reckless with your money. Yeah.
1: But hey, if taking something known and used by most humans since the 1400s and making up a new name for it works for you, go for it. Or as we boomers call it, using common sense.
0: Oh, my God.
1: There's
0: I mean, seriously.
1: Tweets.
0: We're going to talk more about those Gen X. I mean, seriously, Gen Z. Janet, there's stuff going on.
1: But you know what the millennials say about both us boomers and Gen X?
0: Yeah.
1: Because the millennials are the ones who know the computers.
0: Right.
1: And they say trying to teach a Gen X or a Gen Zer about computers is like trying to teach a boomer.
0: Really? Wow.
1: Yeah.
0: Because everything's different now. With all AI, it makes it even worse, I suppose. I mean, heavens to God. The Babylon Bee has a quick meme for you. Democrats announced that you aren't allowed to remember what they did a few years ago. So that's kind of bad.
1: I didn't say that. I did say it, but I've evolved.
0: Yeah, which is funny. Oh, by the way, an AOC has her boyfriend frozen in case she wants him back in the future. So it's kind of a... And one last one, speaking of sports. White privilege. A black player ejected just for shooting Sophie Cunningham with a rocket launcher. I mean, that, to me, that's just not fair anymore than people. Oh, by the way, I did Grok, a Grok question on whether the new American baseball, Women's Baseball League, has a tranny requirement or rule of any kind, and Grok said no, not that they're aware of. So I don't think that it's a new, it's American baseball, Women's American Baseball.
1: Okay. The first time they let a tranny out there and he beans a girl and gives her a brain bleed, they're going to be out of business.
0: Yeah, or breaks a knee. I mean, if you hit anybody, but hit a girl with a 104-mile-an-hour fastball, I mean, and again...
1: You can kill somebody with a baseball.
0: That's right, yeah. Well, someone's going to have to do something. And I know I forgot to, I didn't look up or I don't remember. I don't know whether the pitching mound is distant, is different than 60 feet, 6 inches, or I don't know. But clearly you can't let men play in girls baseball.
1: Leaving the bat at 100 plus miles per hour when a man hits it.
0: Yeah.
1: And you're pitcher out there, and it hits you in the forehead, it's over.
0: Yeah, that's why softball players wear helmets, or most of them do. Anyway, wow. All right, 441, Kemper, Pete, and Flounder, 404-741-1230, 741-1230. Speaking of change in culture, Dallas-Fort Worth International Airport has been raising $300,000 in private funds, and they are now going to install voodoo ablution statements. Do you know what a voodoo ablution station is? A voodoo ablution, I can't even say it. A voodoo.
2: It's okay. Use your words. Pronounce it out.
0: I got a word for you right here. Here's another one. What does this stand for?
2: Number one.
0: Hey, number of friends or anyway. The voodoo ablution station will allow Islamic followers to wash their feet in the bathrooms at the airport.
3: Oh, boy.
0: The project consists of adding ablution stations to concourse-level restrooms in Terminal D of the Dallas-Fort Worth Airport, and also one women's ablution station in the existing women's restroom. It'll prevent water on standard restroom floors and protect sink counters. So, they say this is not an Islam thing. Just because Islamists want to, you know, take off their shoes
1: because
0: and wash.
1: Because they're sticking their dirty feet in the sink.
0: They're putting their dirty feet in the sink. And but that's not it. That's not the objection. The Dallas people and the official people are saying, no, whoa, wait a minute. Because they're using the sink to wash their bare feet, the problem is that it lets water go on the floor and it soaks the area and the slippery floors and they're breaking counters. And so we're going to keep the restrooms dry and safe by having voodoo ablution stations now, so the Arabs can wash their bare feet in the bathroom with all the people at the, my God.
1: Okay, here's what you do. You go in there and you see that and you go, you know what, I haven't washed my feet in a while, and you go wash your feet.
0: I think I'll
1: do it. Because they can't stop you from doing it.
0: Right. I mean, honest to goodness, I they say there are other places that have it, and a couple of Chicago has one, and some, but again, still, and they're saying this is not a cultural thing, it's safety, strictly safety.
1: So how do you dry off your feet?
0: Wet floor. Well, yeah, right.
1: How do you dry them off?
0: Well, yeah, paper towel. Do they have a special towel?
1: Do you hop over to the air blower and stick it up under the air
0: blower?
1: Yeah,
0: there's a good idea. Excuse me, sir. I got to get my foot up here first. Okay, yeah, go ahead. I'll wipe it on my
1: pants. But then the other foot's dirty.
0: Yeah, I know. Standing on the floor, how are you going to do that? I mean, it's a whole thing. It's a thing.
1: Yeah, do you sit down? Do you have your own towel?
0: I don't know. Oh, God. Hold everything. Uh-oh. Phone calls take
2: priority. Stan from South Carolina.
0: Hey, okay, Stan, how's it going, man? Welcome aboard. What's up? Yes, sir. Welcome. Well, I think we got a bad line or
2: bad
0: something.
2: Bad line.
0: Okay.
1: That's South Carolina.
0: Stan, I'm sorry. Please call back. 404-741-1230. 741-1230. Well, I don't know what happened. We'll
1: Transatlantic calls, you know.
0: Well, in a second, we're going to talk about what the heck is happening with our young people. And I got a couple of really bizarre examples here, which make it rather bizarre. And I got to tell my story about what happened with my mystery text on my phone. Mystery. Coming up, Kemper, Pete, and Flounder. 106.3 Thursday. Look out.
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0: Yeah. Here we go. Phone calls coming up. First, the Beatles.

0: 1966, Revolver, the Beatles' seventh album release in 3 years, started a seven-week run at number one in Britain, spent 34 weeks on the chart, was also number one in America. The title, Revolver, like Rubber Soul before it, is a pun, referring both to a kind of handgun, as well as the revolving motion of the record as it plays on a turntable. Now, for you folks who don't know what a turntable is, a turntable, it used to be... Oh, sorry. Kevin Pete Flott, hold everything. Phone calls taking priority here on 106.3. John in Woodstock's on the radio. Hey, John, welcome aboard. What's going on?
1: Hey, Kimmer, I was just wondering when you were talking about the feds being involved in the court case.
0: Yeah.
1: Do you think that they worry that the Marine Penny, he had such a problem, and Trump's trials, that maybe New York just wouldn't be fair for this kind of trial, and the guy would probably walk free?
0: You know, I can't imagine, I really can't imagine any jury not finding him guilty. Don't they have him on video? I mean, they've got, but you could be right. I mean, I don't trust any. And hell, in fact, who's that chick who's the attorney general that Donald Trump died had put in prison? And she's
2: Letitia,
0: yeah, of the Long John there. She's now complaining about the ICE agents using electric gloves. Those people will do anything just to hate, you know, justice. But John, I don't know. I don't know. I don't know why they butted in. Leave it alone. Let the state. I don't know. You could be. You're right. This whole country's going freaking crazy.
1: I saw those electric gloves today. I'm looking for a pair.
0: Wouldn't you love to have?
1: That would be great.
0: I can't wait to see the first video of some illegal alien trying to fight off an ICE agent who just goes zip-zapping the guys, you know, shaking like a frog. Anyway, John, thanks, man. I don't know the answer to that. I don't know why the feds are getting involved in the Mangione thing first. Let the state do it first. Unless, like you say, maybe they're afraid they're going to be innocent. That's brutal. Kevin Payne Flounder. I think we have Rick the Painter. Hold on. Did we lose John? We got John and we got Rick the Painter.
3: We got Rick the Painter.
0: Rick the Painter's on the radio. Hey, Rick the Painter, how's it going, man? What's up?
4: Hey, Jimmer. Hey, brother. How's it going?
0: Yeah, good.
4: Hey, what do you call a guy after he's been attacked by several cats?
0: A guy after he's been attacked by several cats. Catatonic, I guess, probably.
4: Claude.
0: You call him Claude. In other words, he was, because the cats have, if they have claws and they attack them, they would use their claws, I guess, probably.
2: So a man walks into a bar carrying a large piece of asphalt.
0: A piece of asphalt, yeah.
2: Yeah, says to the bartender, a beer for me and one for the road.
0: One for the road, ladies and gentlemen. No. It's like the three-legged dog walks into a bar and says, I'm looking for the man who shot my paw. So it's kind of a... Anyway. Well, I don't know. I'm not professional at this.
2: All right. What's the difference between a bad hunter and a constipated owl?
0: Well, who? I don't know. Who?
2: A bad hunter can shoot but can't hit.
0: Okay,
2: a constipated owl can hoot, but
0: Oh, mercy. Kimmer Payne Flounder, 404-741-1230, 741-1230. A couple of young people type comments here coming. I got a few stories here which are kind of troubling in many ways. In Texas, there's a high school teacher named Darius Williams for the Houston Independent School District's Wheatley High School. It's a new education system career and technical education center staffer, Darius Williams. He's got a couple of degrees, and he's been a teacher before, but he's being criticized because he posted what happened on the first day of the first class of the second day of school, now that the kids have gone back. This is in Texas. He posted some social media video, and he said, I just finished a three-hour class, and I literally broke down in the middle of class. He gave his class full of seniors two paragraphs to read and asked them to complete another sentence he had practically filled out for them, and he was stunned when they couldn't finish the task. He said, these are 17 and 18-year-olds, and they couldn't fill in four words. I gave them the scenario. We annotated together. I gave them the answers before we even had the problem, and they couldn't do it. I don't know how. I simply don't know where the problem started. It's only day two, and I have seniors who simply cannot read, and seniors who cannot write. They cannot write. He said they can talk, they can reason, they can defend their reasoning, but they can't apply the skills to written text. And now, how about this? He says, our young black men, our young brown men, our young black girls, our young brown girls, facing, he said, they're done before they start. He posted the video, and now the people are saying, well, what makes you a teacher? How can you talk about your students' literary troubles, especially those black kids? Well, it was revealed during his breakdown in the middle of the class, a majority of city students in New York, for example, third to fifth grades, failed English. More than 50% failed math. Fourth and fifth and sixth graders failing tests in their academic calendar quarter. And this teacher says they can't read and write. I mean, they can talk and they have, you know, brains, but they don't know how to put together a sentence. They can't read and write. Complete another sentence, which he helped for him. Well, that's one bad thing. And now, there's a court case, which I haven't really talked about because we don't do a lot of, you know, weird crime stuff too. But there's a story of a woman named Jamie Komorowski. Jamie Komorowski is 25 years old. 3 years ago, she was in Folly Beach, South Carolina. She had been drinking. She was sentenced to 25 years in prison. She was driving her rental Toyota 65 miles an hour and smashed into a golf cart carrying a newlywed couple. The woman, the new bride, was flung from the cart and killed. The husband, the brand new groom, was damn near killed and in the hospital. And the girl refused to follow police instructions at the scene, moaned that cops didn't grant her a call to her father while she was being arrested. She said at the time with the cops, I just want to get this over with and go home. What did I do? What did I do? I want to talk to my dad. Well, they arrested her, they tried her, she pleaded guilty, she got 25 years in prison, and then there's a video call that was just released. This girl, now 25 years old, was sobbing in a call with her dad on a video phone call in prison, and she said, I just still don't know why this had to happen to me. And her father said, well, because bad things happen to good people, honey. It's just something that happened to you, and we're going to deal with it the best we can, okay? And she said, why me, Dad? I just can't believe this happened to me. Why me, Dad? Why me?
3: Because you got in a car drunk and drove.
0: And then she says, you know, it makes me scared. The media's so involved in it, too. The media, why are they so involved in it? And your dad says, well, because they sold newspapers. She said, well, that's not going to help me. Like, oh, my God, Dad, it's going to be so bad when I get out. Everybody's going to be so mean to me. And the father said, well, you're going to have to get tough. She said, I'm just scared, Dad. I don't want to go away for so long. I mean, holy crap. She killed a brand new bride with her husband in a golf cart. And she's complaining about how everything's about her and how they've, like, picked on her for doing it. And now she's going to be, oh, my God. I mean, where do they, this enabling of children, I mean, that's the only thing I can think of. Now, the father, I almost feel sorry for him. I can't imagine him saying, well, you screwed up, you know, you're going to be, you know, you're probably dying there. You're going to hate her. The rest of your life is ruined. I mean, he's going to try to make her feel better. But again, just the very thought of that, trying to make her feel better, instead of saying, you know, you idiot. You know?
2: The coddling. Like Michigan, University of Michigan will no longer do grades. For the incoming freshmen.
0: Yeah.
2: Why? Because of their mental health.
0: Yeah.
2: They're afraid. They've been coddled to the point they can't handle getting a D.
0: Yeah, they get triggered. They get triggered by letter grades, and they're not prepared for school. They're not prepared for college.
2: They're not prepared
0: socially,
2: for life.
0: Mentally or anywhere. Yeah, culturally, mentally, anywhere else. Maturity.
2: We have raised a bunch of beta males and wusses.
0: That's right. That's right. And again, you know, just entitlement. I mean, just the very thought of looking at that conversation, I thought, oh man, how did that, you know, that started when she was two. Anyway, Kipper Fien Flounder, hold on, we got a Flounder's funny here for you.
5: So what he did recently, I was doing a project in New York, so I was up there for a couple of weeks. They gave me a high-rise apartment, so I called him. I said, hey, free place to stay in New York City, come on. So he came to visit. We're so high up, we had a garbage chute. So one day I gave him the garbage, and I said, hey, go two doors down, you'll see a chute, just throw the garbage down the chute. He came right back with the garbage and goes, they refused it.
0: Ha, ha, ha, ha, ha, ha.
5: I said, what are you talking about? There's a sign that said refuse. I said, that's refuse. They're not the same.
3: Henry Cho right there.
0: Henry Cho. There you go. That's Kevin Feed and Flounder, 404-741-1230, 741-1230. When I was driving home last night, I all of a sudden got near my place, which is near the amphitheater, the Ameris Park business. And I didn't know, but there was a concert last night with Motley Crue. And by the way, they had two groups with them called Tesla and Extreme, which I've never heard of. But anyway, the Motley Crue folks showed up again at up in Alpharetta last night. And actually, I got home. I had to wait about 15 minutes. It wasn't that bad. But they're still playing after, God, years and years and years, still going strong. Kevin Feed and Flounder, 5 o'clock. Look out. Hey, stand by.
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7: An accused killer due back in court. I'm Lisa Brady, Fox News. And there are reports Luigi Mangione may plead guilty in the federal case against him.
8: Mangione faces two federal interstate stalking charges resulting in United Healthcare CEO Brian Thompson's death, carrying a maximum of life in prison without parole.
7: Fox's Brian Yenis, a guilty plea could scuttle his upcoming state murder trial because in New York has a double jeopardy law. A senior DOJ source tells Fox there is no plea deal in the federal case. Just getting word, a jury has been seated for the Las Vegas trial over the 1996 killing of rapper Tupac Shakur. Two Senate Democrats want more information about conditions on an aircraft carrier deployed to the Middle East after loved ones reported several incidents of sailors trying to jump from the ship.
9: Both U.S. Senator Richard Blumenthal of Connecticut and Senator Ruben Gallego of Arizona are now demanding answers from Pentagon officials about the lengthy deployment of the aircraft carrier USS Abraham Lincoln. They're both raising concerns about living conditions aboard ship following 250 consecutive days at sea with repeat activities in the Iran war. The senators' demands come after a report in the Pentagon-operated newspaper Stars and Stripes quoting family members of sailors expressing concerns over living conditions and mental health.
7: Fox's Evan Brown, the acting Navy secretary, holding a town hall event with family members last week. The Lincoln's original deployment was extended because of the conflict with Iran. Hawaii's Big Island under a hurricane watch for new tropical storm Lala.
10: Those winds come in tomorrow night and Saturday. We're going to squeeze out up to a foot of rain, so flash flooding, mudslides are a big concern. Also, big surf across all of the south and east-facing shores of the chain of the Hawaiian Islands.
7: Fox Weather's Mike Seidel in Hilo. A rare Hawaiian landfall is possible Saturday. 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
11: 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We hope you soon will be sharing your story with us.

0: Look out. It's only me. It's only the Kibber. With Pete Davis and Flounder and you on 106.3. How's it going? Braves are off tonight, taking a break. And we have a beautiful, hot, summery, steamy afternoon now after a really weird, sudden downpour where I was coming into, like, old Roswell on the way to work. And it didn't last real long, but it was brutal. And, again, I've never felt anything like this in my life. All I was driving along, and all of a sudden, it felt like somebody poured a big tub of water right on my windshield. Just came wham out of nowhere. Anyway, Kimber, Pete, and Flounder, 404-741-1230, 741-1230. I had a fun experience today, if you don't mind. A little person, or the other, actually said the other day, and I forgot to mention it. I was coming into the building, and there's a pretty long walk between the front door and the elevator. So what happens occasionally is if you're walking, if you get to the elevator and you walk in the elevator and you get ready to push your floor number or you start to push your floor number and then you look out the elevator, unless you're hiding so you can pretend you didn't see anybody coming. But if you look out the elevator, if there's somebody halfway between the door entrance and the elevator, you have to make a decision. Do you just pretend you don't see him or you go along, or do you hold?
1: No, what you do is, this is easy because you know how when you walk into the elevator, you got to turn around to your left.
0: Right.
1: So what you do is you turn around and then you don't look, you don't make eye contact like you see the person. Now, if they say something like, hey, or wait, then absolutely.

0: his door number, so forth, and the door closed, and we're quiet. It's only a couple of floors up, and we're not saying anything. We're standing there, and the door opens, and I'm starting to saying, have a great day, and instead he says, have a great show. And he said, yeah, I'm a listener. And I thought, oh, my God, I've been recognized. And not being on TV in forever. Called maybe watch it on YouTube. I keep forgetting about that. But still, I got recognized by a guy in the freaking elevator who works in the building. And I just thought that was kind of funny because I haven't been recognized. I'm totally anonymous. I like being anonymous. Unless I'm looking for, you know, to tell people I'm ready to do something. Anyway, I don't know. I just thought it was kind of funny. All right, Kipper Feet and Flounder.
1: Over here.
2: Hey, everybody, look at me.
0: No, there are too many cops around here. I don't want to. Too many police dogs, too. I don't want to. You know.
2: Hey. Did you see the Ramblin' Wreck when you left?
0: No, I did not. I didn't see it. They must
2: have
0: had
2: it right there.
1: I did, and when I was leaving, they were having to turn it around, and the lady was having a little trouble, but she was able to. Because I'm assuming that car doesn't have the greatest turn radius.
0: Right, right.
1: And so she had it. She kind of looked like an Austin Powers.
0: Oh, I didn't see. I didn't see it. They must have been moving it or something.
2: It was right there as you walked out.
0: I feel terrible. I've seen it before. I haven't seen it in many, many years. But I've seen it. I haven't seen it since probably the 90s. Probably 98 or 99.
2: Did you get you a soda from the soda fountain?
0: Well, there you are. Yeah.
2: Did you get a soda?
0: No, I did not get a soda from their little soda stand there. I did not. And I bring my own, you know.
1: I think it's there for like a month or two, so I'm going to try it out.
0: It's only 2 weeks.
1: Yeah.
0: He told me it was 2 weeks.
1: So I'll try one. I'll get one.
0: And by the way.
2: It's real Coke, right?
1: The problem is if you look at where that setup is, they are directly in the sun.
0: I mean, first thing
1: so any person sitting out there is just like, holy cow.
0: Yeah, yeah. But I'd make my own, you know, I'm holding it up for YouTube, my own lemonade and grape drink. Well, I could put vodka in there, but I don't want to drink a dry. I don't actually, you know what? I don't drink. I really don't drink much. If I'm at a party or having dinner, I'll have a drink, but I don't drink much. And I definitely don't want to, you know, have a problem with, you know, drunk driving or anything. I've never been caught for that. Last time I think I was actually drunk and driving, which was stupid, was when I was retired and took a chance like an idiot. Anyway. Sorry.
2: Thanks for sharing that swallow with us.
0: Before I forget, this business about the Pentagon being quizzed about conditions on the USS Abraham Lincoln, the aircraft carrier. Apparently, even the Navy Times is saying a couple of sailors had to be stopped from jumping overboard. And 200 members of families have met with the acting Navy secretary to complain about conditions on the ship. One woman said her husband hopes he doesn't wake up tomorrow. So people are getting involved. One congressman from California says there are broken toilets, no hot water for meals. You get half a cup of rice and some tortillas. There's no soap or deodorant or toothpaste. Sailors are worn down. They need to reach port. They're going to start losing their minds, according to one guy. And the thing that got me, though, was Senator Richard Blumenthal from Connecticut. Democrat Danang Dick Blumenthal was actually a member of the military, but then he pretended he was a Vietnam veteran more than once. He got caught more than once claiming he was a Vietnam veteran. It's a lie. He's a guilty of false valor. How the hell they have him as a member of the Senate Armed Services Committee is beyond me. He should be kicked off. He's a fraud and a phony and a liar and a scuzzbag. There's very few things worse involving the military than pretending you're someone you're not. And Dick Blumenthal's been doing it for decades, since the freaking 70s. And he got caught more than once, and he still does it. He said, well, there's plumbing issues and safety concerns. Well, first of all, you know what? Too bad. You're in the freaking military. You're fighting in a war. Oh, you didn't get that much to eat last night. Or, oh, you had to sleep on a thing. Or, oh, golly, are you really not as comfortable as you'd like to be when you were home? You're in the ocean. I mean, you know, again, and by the way, for the record, I can see where this happened. The Navy is known. The Navy has the best food of any military service. I mean, in my judgment and opinion. The Marines are the same way. Hell, even at Paris Island, of course, I wasn't allowed to eat much because I was on they put me on a diet. Because I was too muscular. Anyway, but the Marines and Navy, when you go into mess hall, even when I was overseas, you go into mess hall, you say, here's what I want.

0: I want 7 eggs over medium, 12 pieces of bacon, and 4 pieces of toast. They say, okay, and you get it. You know, it's not like, you know, a lot of other places, I guess. So the Navy's known for really taking care of people for things like food. They're very famous about it. But this case was, so the conditions are bad, my God, man. Gee, that's too bad. Now, obviously, they haven't been at port in a very long time. They've been weeks and weeks. They were originally, had a 7-month deployment in the South China Sea last November, but then they went in January to the Arabian Sea before Operation Epic Fury against Iran, and they've been there ever since. So they've been at sea for a little more than 7 months. And now all of a sudden this is a freaking thing. And by the way, I don't believe it that they don't have any flush toilets, and I don't believe they don't have any soap, and I don't believe all the kind of stuff that's happening there. And frankly, you know, even if it was too freaking bad. Remember, it's like when the people in the civilians in places like Illinois were complaining that the National Guard troops had to sleep on the floor for a couple of nights because they didn't have their bunks ready, you know, when they're doing their duties as National Guardsmen. Oh, poor baby. You know, I think everybody ought to be drafted in the freaking army. I think, I seriously, like the freaking Israelis do it. Isn't that still true? Everybody at the age of 18 has to serve in the Israeli military? Or after high school or something, there's some point where you have to be in the military in Israel, I believe. Women, too. Mm-hmm. You know, frankly... Well, and I don't know whether this is just this generation of young people, and I don't know whether it's only, you know, 20-somethings who are bitching about it and calling their wives and saying, I wish I were dead. I hate this. I don't really like it here anymore. I want to go home anymore. Yeah, freaking grow up, man, or get out of the freaking, just drum them out of the Navy. If they can't take it, my God, you're serving your country. You're warriors. You write a check to the government payable with your life when you join, and hope they don't cash it. But instead, you got a ballywagger and this guy freaking Da Nang Dick complaining and making a big fuss about it. Screw you. You don't deserve anybody's respect. God, these freaking, you know, I can't relate. I can't relate. Da, da, da. All right, anyway. All right, we got Holy Crap of Sports. And I'm telling you, I've got to tell you this story. It's been driving me nuts, and I wonder if it's all fake. Speaking of AI, about a girl from a foreign land. And the Kimmer. Uh-oh. Coming up, Kimmer Peen Fodder. Holy crap, Schwartz. Next, look up.
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0: And on this day in 1997, Matt Stone and Trey Parker's animated series South Park debuted. The episode was very gently titled, Cartman Gets an Anal Probe. Yes. And now, holy crap, it's sports with Pete Davis.
10: Well, the Braves have a much-deserved night off after taking 2 out of 3 from the Mets here at Truist Park. 6-3 was the score last night. I know because I was there.
0: Oh.
10: I wasn't here in a classroom hoping I was right,
0: no.
10: Thinking about it.
0: No, you're up to your knees and... Oh, sorry.
10: Another stellar performance for a new starter, Tyler Molly.
0: Yeah.
10: He's now 4-9 after going 6 innings, allowing just 1 run on 4 hits, 7 strikeouts, and no walks. In just 2 starts with Atlanta, Tyler has pitched 12 innings, giving up just 1 earned run, 7 hits, 16 strikeouts, and has allowed only 2 walks. He's making GM Alex Anthopoulos look like a genius.
0: Yeah. And his record? I can't believe it. Mm.
10: It was Tyler's first win over the Mets. He'd been 0-3 against them before last night.
0: Yeah.
10: The only downside was Raisel Iglesias struggling once again when coming in with a 4-run lead in the ninth. I'm not big on bringing the closer in when it's 4. It should be 3, yeah. But that's just me.
0: Yeah.
10: He gave up a homer, a double, and a walk before getting the first out. Raisel ended up giving up 2 hits and a run before ending the threat with the tying run at the plate. Lane Thomas got the scoring going with his first homer as a Brave.
11: 1-0, belted deep left field. To the wall, let's go for a ride! That's a home run by Thomas, and his first as a Brave!
10: Yeah, Ben Ingram was 6A of the Fan, and then Mike Yastrzemski got a hold of one.
11: Yaz with a high fly ball, reaching for the wall, deep right field, Binge is at the bricks, and touching it go! A sky duster to right field, got just enough on it, and it's a pinch hit home run here in the 7th by Mike Yastrzemski.
0: Skyduster?
10: That's why he's doing the play-by-play and not you and me.
0: Skyduster. I love it.
10: I love it. And Austin Riley, this moonshot.
11: And now Riley pulverizes one. Deep left field, to the wall, way out of here. Halfway up the bleachers, a punishing blow by Riley. He's 3 for 3 in the game.
10: Hey, he came within a triple.

0: of the cycle and almost had one. Yeah. Both he and Drake Baldwin had three hits. Yet it wasn't all offense, as Ronald Acuna Jr. doing his best Roberto Clemente impression in right field.
1: That's hit well to right field. Ronald Acuna over to his left, plays it on a bounce, knocks it down, picks it up. He sends it to second. Here comes Young. Got a play. He is dead meat. Yeah. Ronald Acuna with a great throw out of deep right field, and he's able to get Young, who got greedy.
2: Yeah.
0: And Ronald is just one home run away from tying for 10th place all time as a Brave. He's one behind Wally Burger, who hit 199 homers. Javi Lopez, whose bobblehead was handed out last night, is ninth on that list.
2: Yeah.
0: I did not get a bobblehead, though.
2: No. Uh-oh.
0: 6-3, the final over the Metropolitans, putting them 20.5 games behind Atlanta. Bravos are now 9.5 over the Phillies. The Braves now 12-5 in rubber games this season. That is the best in the majors.
2: Wow, cool.
0: The Diamondbacks in for the weekend starting tomorrow night. Matt Olson did not hit a homer last night, but if he leads the majors at the end of this season, he'll become only the second Brave to do so. Who was the first and only Braves player to lead MLB in homers at the end of the season, and he did it twice?
2: Oh, my. Well, Dale Murphy, maybe?
0: No, hint, he played third base.
2: Ron Santo. I know Ron Santo, silly.
0: Ron. Oh, my God. He did it playing for the Braves in Milwaukee.
2: Hank Aaron. Well, he didn't play third. That's a great
0: question. Eddie Matthews hit 47 long balls in 1953 and 46 and 59. It was cool to see the Ramblin' Wreck from Georgia Tech car outside the ballpark last night, and Buzz the mascot was around. Mm-hmm. Former Braves first baseman Freddie Freeman took a rough tumble last night. Freeman apparently avoided serious injury when the Dodger took a toss down the stairs and into the visitor's dugout while trying to catch a foul pop-up in the eighth. Freeman isn't sure whether he'll play when the Dodgers begin that important four-game series with the MLB-leading Brewers tonight, but he's grateful his free fall to the dugout floor wasn't worse. I didn't hit my head, so that was the key part. I am sore, kneecaps are sore, shoulders sore, hands sore, wrists sore. I mean, I fell, but I'm in good spirits. Freeman stayed in the game and finished the top of the eighth, but Tommy Edman pinch hit for him in the bottom of the inning, and L.A. closed out the victory over the Royals. Freddie said he miscalculated where the railing was and went to lean like I was going to lean against the rail to catch the ball, and obviously there was no rail.
2: Wow.
0: He turns 37 next month. I mean, by the time he hits 36, falling downstairs isn't fun. He turns the rule that bumbles bounce. You stop bouncing around 32,
2: that's
0: I think.
2: Not good.
0: Former Braves shortstop Jorge Mateo has signed with Tampa Bay. Tonight is the Field of Dreams game in Dyersville, Iowa, where the movie was filmed. Yeah. It's the Phillies versus the Twins. I'm sure you're going to watch it. That's a cool thing, them coming out of the cornfield and everything.
2: I'll turn, if it's on TV, is it on ESPN or MLB, I wonder?
0: Netflix.
2: Oh, Jesus. Well, because why would they care about people like me being able to watch, you know, this part of the field and the famous movie? And why should we be able to just see it? You know, there's no sense in people watching it, you know, the special people to watch it, you know. Funny.
0: Told you yesterday about billionaire Mark Walter flipping the Lakers to get a $2.5 billion profit. And now he's under investigation by the feds for alleged financial crimes. Oh. But I just found out that if Walter, who also owns a big chunk of the Dodgers, sells that team too, then Shohei Ohtani can opt out of his mega contract.
2: Really? Wow. Well that makes sense.
0: We need a number two starter here in Atlanta, is all I'm saying. Told you yesterday about the NFL teams being worth billions. The Falcons are now number 10 on that list at $9.9 billion American dollars. I'm rounding up. Mm. Arthur Blank bought the team in 2002 for $545
2: million. Wow.
0: I know. According to Mark Raimondi, who covers the Falcons for ESPN, the top performers so far at training camp are receiver Drake London, defensive back A.J. Terrell, and safety Xavier Watts, all with big, excellent stars besides their name. Cardinals rookie quarterback Carson Beck will not play in tonight's preseason game against the Raiders due to a rib injury sustained in last Thursday's game. The injury not considered serious, but it'll stop a rematch between Beck and Las Vegas quarterback Fernando Mendoza. Fernando outdueled Carson in the national championships game when the Hurricanes fell to the Hoosiers, if you remember.
2: That's right.
0: Yeah. The Browns will start Deshaun Watson as quarterback in their first exhibition game.
2: Oh, boy.
0: Shedeur Sanders will start the second preseason contest. So it looks like Deshaun finally got his happy ending.
2: Oh, hey.
0: Hey-oh. Well, it's not taking Lane Kiffin long to be Lane Kiffin at LSU.
2: Oh, here we go.
0: That's what the L stands for. He's now angered a Heisman Trophy-winning former player.
2: Yeah.
0: An attorney representing Commanders quarterback Jaden Daniels has informed LSU that it can no longer use his name, image, and likeness, according to a letter sent to the Tigers AD Virge Allsbury. At the center of the dispute, the Tigers are allowing sophomore cornerback DJ Pickett to wear the number 5 jersey that Daniels wore when he was the third Heisman Trophy winner in 2023 for the Tigers.
2: Yeah.
0: While Daniels' jersey hasn't been retired, it's the first time a player's worn number 5 since he left for the NFL. The statement said, the Daniels family is deeply disappointed and feels profoundly disrespected by LSU's decision to give Jaden's number to another player. Jaden and his family had every reason to believe that his number would remain a meaningful part of his LSU legacy and would be honored and protected in recognition of his extraordinary contributions to the university. Pickett was wearing number 5 when the Tigers opened preseason practice last week, leading to questions about why first-year coach Lane Kiffin has allowed the jersey swap. And Jaden made it clear he did not want his number given to another player, says this has not been respected. The number 9 jersey that Bengals quarterback Joe Burrow used at LSU hasn't been worn since 2019 when Burrow's won the Heisman and led the Tigers to a 15-0 record and the national championship.
2: Yeah.
0: Two other things that Daniels did not do.
2: Yeah.
0: Now, Kiffin says the number was promised to the recruit before he got to Baton Rouge, so blame Brian Kelly. But Kelly says, yeah, the promise was made, but I didn't let the kid wear the number because Jaden wasn't happy with me doing it. But A, Lane Kiffin wants to keep the kid at LSU, and B, how does this affect me, Lane Kiffin?
2: Well, again, the fact that you just said he wants to keep him at LSU, because nowadays you can just go for more money somewhere else and be just as happy getting your money. That's college football.
0: LSU has retired 4 jersey numbers worn by football players. They've also retired 3 basketball players you might have heard of. St. Louis Hawks great Bob Pettit, whose jersey hangs from the rafters at State Farm Arena.
2: Yeah.
0: Former Hawks superstar Pistol Pete Maravich. And, of course, Shaquille O'Neal.
2: That's right. That's right.
0: So how mad is Jaden Daniels? Here's what the letter to LSU from his spokesman says. LSU must immediately cease and desist from any further use, display, publication, distribution, promotion, commercialization, or other exploitation of Mr. Daniels' NIL in any manner or medium. Any use of Mr. Daniels' NIL occurring after LSU's receipt of this notice will be deemed knowing and willful and will be pursued vigorously through all available legal and equitable remedies without further notice. They're also demanding that LSU return their copy of Heisman Trophy that Jaden won. Not Jane's trophy, LSU's copy of the trophy. They're demanding that, too.
2: Come on. How can you? You can't tell a school not to let somebody wear a number. How are they going to get away with that? Unless it's in a contract somewhere. That's ridiculous.
0: Lots of NFL exhibitions tonight. Lions visit the Bengals. Packers at the Steelers. Colts travel to the Patriots. Arizona against the Raiders. Chargers visit the Texans. And the Titans at the 49ers. Some of those games are on the telly. Don't know where, but it's an ancient Chinese secret, I guess.
2: Yeah,
0: it's too confusing to figure out. I don't think they care if we figure it out anymore where it is.
2: It's a mess. Streaming and, that's just a mess.
0: WNBA thugette Dijon Mustard Carrington, Miss White Privilege, had a fan thrown out of his seat in San Francisco last night for something he allegedly said. She whined to the refs, had security toss him, but after investigating, the team allowed the man to come back to his seat. Seems Dijon has rabbit ears as well as a thuggish attitude.
2: Yeah. And also cultural misappropriation. She's pretending she's a blonde. Please, you're killing me.
0: Sammy Price, the running back who called Hall of Famer Bob Greasy's first touchdown pass, died August 5th in Waterville, Ohio. He was 82, cause of death not revealed. Price played 3 seasons in the league, each with the Dolphins from 66 to 68, drafted in the 11th round of the 66 AFL draft out of Illinois. Price was chosen by the New York Giants in that draft in the NFL, but chose to sign with the expansion Miami Dolphins 1 year before the merger. Sammy Price was 82. And Norwegian soccer star Erling Haaland became an even bigger star during his summer's World Cup games. His face was everywhere, from television to commercials to billboards to bricks of cocaine.
2: Oh, my.
0: Ecuadorian police pulled over a pickup truck driver, found a false bottom in his bed with over 800 pounds of cocaine.
2: Oh,
0: the pickup was kind of riding a little high.
2: 800 pounds?
0: Yeah. Hell of a drug, cocaine.
2: Isn't that a lot?
0: Yeah, it's a lot. On the bricks was stamped the smiling visage of Erling Haaland. That man can sell anything.
2: $39.99. I'll paint that car.
0: Former Red Sox World Series hero and closer Keith Foulke has been fired after just three games into the Women's Pro Baseball League as manager of the Boston Hunters.
2: Oh.
0: The team says he lost the locker room mainly because he wanted to commute from his home in Arizona to the games being played in Springfield, Illinois.
2: Oh, please.
0: Former Braves first base coach Eric Young Sr. is now the manager of the Los Angeles Queens of the WPBL, or Whipple. Yeah. Something like that.
2: And again, I saw part of one. I don't know whether it was a highlight or what, but I think it's a great idea. I'll watch it. Yeah. I guarantee you, I'll tune in to see some of the women playing hardball baseball. Absolutely.
0: Two birthdays, 1955. Hideo Fukuyama.
2: Joshua.
0: Japanese racer. First Japanese man to compete in NASCAR's top series. Born in Suzuka City, Japan, and in 1965. Friend of the show.
2: Yeah.
0: Knuckleball enthusiast. Likes to call his girlfriend at 3 a.m. second baseman Mark Lemke of the Atlanta Braves, born in Utica, New York, member of the Utica, New York Hall of Fame.
2: That's right. Absolutely. Not only that, Shawnee Davis, the Olympic gold medal skater, is 44, and DeMarcus Cousins, former NBA star, DeMarcus Cousins, 36. Years old today. And so much more coming up. Kevin Payton Flounder on 106.3 404-741-1230 if you'd like to join us. And we got the mistaken text and the possible flirting. Or could it be fake? Oh, coming up. Look out, here we go.
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7: Here today with Evan Ward of Atlas Retirement. And Evan, I know a lot of our listeners, they've heard about the big, beautiful bill, but they might not fully understand all 900 pages of it. So what are some of the most important things folks need to know when it comes to taxes as they approach their retirement?
8: Oh, Kevin, I imagine the politicians don't know what half of that 900-page document was about. But as it pertains to financial planning, there's some major tax changes. Things like no tax on tips, some big deductions and changes to the way we pay taxes on Social Security. There's also some big changes to the way we're actually allowed to do SALT and other deductions to minimize what we pay from a tax perspective. But your CPA has got to be aware and got to be planning for that. 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
7: I know it's 900 plus pages, Evan, but ultimately it's probably not what everyone had on their summer reading list. 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
12: The Kim

0: Shay and Sean, the Sean Shay song. They were like, I'm working on it. I'm working on it. Oh, here we go. And now the other actual come back to the music time break history. The Dave Clark Five. And I know this is anathema to many of you music people, but when I was growing up as a kid and a teenager, Dave Clark Five were as big as the Beatles. And it was the Stones who came on later. Nobody heard of the Stones for a while. My memory is it was the Beatles and the Dave Clark Five. And then the Stones came along, and there was also the Mamas and Papas, and all those groups were kind of in the same thing. And then the Stones kind of were a little harder rock than the Beatles and the Dave Clark Five. And anyway, Dave Clark Five, on this day in 1965, their lead singer, Mike Smith, suffered two broken ribs. They were in Chicago at the beginning of a U.S. tour doing a gig on stage, and the fans pulled the lead singer off into the crowd, and he broke two ribs. I don't think that's the way you're supposed to do it. Kevin Pete and Flounder, and our birthday list includes that naughty little Debbie Mazar. Maybe it's Mazar or Mazar, I don't know how you pronounce it. Yeah. Debbie Mazar.
1: Yeah,
0: Mazar. She is a naughty little thing, 62 years old. I first remember her from L.A. Law many, many years ago as one of the secretaries of somebody. She was also, I believe she was in Batman Forever. She was in Entourage. But Debbie Mazar, I remember her mostly from being, I think she was the side piece in Goodfellas of the guy, the lead actor guy who said, let's see, Robbie Lioness. Right. It's all the cocaine we had, Karen. It's all the cocaine we had, Karen.
2: Karen! What are we going to do?
0: the Lioner Man. Robbie Lioness.
3: I just said it.
0: Leonated. What?
4: Ray Liotta.
0: Ray Liotta. Ray Liotta. I heard you say Ray. I didn't know this right. Ray Liotta. Anyway, Debbie Mazar is 62. Danny Bonaduce is 67. Partridge Family.
2: Oh.
0: Also in the 70s show. He did a bunch of radio gigs. He's been a radio jock. But Danny Bonaduce is 67 years old. A few years ago was in a charity boxing match and beat Donny Osmond. Two out of three rounds. So, how hard would that have been? Let's see. And a quick sports thing here, Pete Davis. On this day in 2008, Michael Phelps became the winningest Olympic athlete of all time. He took home number 10 and 11 gold medals at Beijing. He went 8 for 8, broke almost every swimming-related medal record in the book. By the time he retired, Michael Phelps had earned 23 gold medals. Holy.
1: Mm. Yeah. By the way, the NBA just released the Hawks schedule.
0: Oh,
1: and
0: yeah.
1: Trae Young will return with the Wizards November 6th.
0: Oh, no kidding.
1: No.
0: Well,
1: hopefully he'll be able to play, because when they came back, you know, last season, he wasn't able to play.
0: Yeah.
1: So.
0: But he had some problems when he got traded. He didn't have a very good time. Year, did he, or did he?
1: He was injured. He was injured.
0: Was that it? Okay. Let's see. Kimber, Pete, and Flounder, 404-741-1230, 741-1230. Oh, before I forget, if you don't mind, I got to get my texting thing, I think, here. Yeah. That's not it. It must be this one. Hold on. I'm sorry. Everything will be fine. I've told you before that. Oh, God, get over here. Oopsie-daisy. I've told you before that I used to work with a guy named Eggs Cunningham, otherwise known as Mike Summers. And Mike Summers and I worked together literally 50 years ago. And let's see. Here we go. Mike Summers broke down for me what happened with a Powerball winner. The Illinois winner won $1 billion. One guy with the numbers, he's going to take home $450 in cash at one moment. He will also have, if he splits it up the payday, he will have a 24% federal withholding tax, another 13% federal tax withholding, a 5% tax withholding from Illinois. So he will, in effect, have a total after that of $261 million. That's the money he'll have to keep after taxes, $260 million. If he doesn't touch it, he just invests it in an 8% annuity. He will have $21 million a year earning in interest without ever touching the money. That's $1.7 million he earns in interest only a month, $58,000 a day for the rest of his life without ever spending the money. Not too shabby. Now, the other thing that happened to me today was I got a couple days ago, I got a text from somebody, unknown totally, and it said, I've been trying to contact you but can't get through. Did you block me? Unknown number. So I wrote back, no name, and I don't remember blocking anyone. Now, first of all, my first thought was, I wonder if this is fake and this is some kind of a scheme. Because I'm suspicious now of everything about my phone. So I wrote back, no name, and I don't remember blocking you. Then the person wrote back, hi, Karen, it's Camille. My phone broke, and I lost some contacts when I switched to the new one. Jessica gave me your number. I wanted to let you know I'm still planning to come to your 59th birthday party in December. So I wrote back, I'm not Karen. And she wrote back, oh, my gosh, I thought I was texting Karen. Thank you for telling me. I just checked the number again and realized I typed one digit wrong. I hope I didn't cause you any trouble. Which seems like a lot to say for someone who's got the wrong number. But I wrote back, not at all. That's all I said was not at all. And then she wrote, thank you so much for forgiving me. You're such a kind person. The funny thing is, your number is almost identical to Karen. I still can't believe it. Ha ha. Do you live in Atlanta, too? And then I wrote back, suburb. And then she wrote back, nice, I've heard Atlanta has some really nice suburbs. I'll be out there in December for that party. You probably know the area pretty well. Does it get cold around there in December? Again, this is what I've never, you know, okay. And I said, normally maybe 30s at night, 50 a daytime, you know, and she said, Guy, I guess I'll need to pack a warm coat then. Thanks again for being so kind through all this. I really appreciate it. If our schedules line up in December, I'd love to buy you a cup of coffee or a meal and properly apologize in person for the mix-up. My antenna's really going nuts here at this point. So I wrote back.
1: Yeah, you're antenna.
0: I said, wrote back, very nice of you to offer, but all is well and have a fun visit. Which is, you know, pretty, you know, gentlemanly and normal. And she said, yeah, I'm glad this little misunderstanding brought us together. It actually turned into a pretty cute story, LOL. If you're open to it, I'd love for us to keep in touch and chat every now and then. No pressure. Of course, my name is Camille, and I'm 39, by the way. What should I call the gentleman I'm talking to?
1: Oh, boy.
0: And then I said, I said, well, send me a picture of you in a little black dress, spaghetti straps, high-heeled sand. No, I didn't say that at all. But
1: Camille, is he an ex-con that weighs 290 pounds?
0: Yeah, she's still in prison. Maybe she's going to get on parole in December. I wrote back, hope you're sitting down. I'm a boisterous conservative talk show host still working, and I'm 80. Yup. 80, but I read at the 85-year-old level. And don't want to be rude, but I'm working prep for the show right now. This was this morning at like 10 o'clock, whatever. And she wrote back, 80, and still careering as a talk show host? That's really impressive. And I love the humor about the reading level. LOL. My father always told me that talking with people who have more life experience is one of the best ways to learn, grow, and broaden your perspective. And I replied, have a happy day, gotta go. And then she said, you too have a great day. Thanks again for being so kind and for the chat. Maybe we can talk again sometime if you're up to it. Take care. I mean, holy cow. And by the way,
1: King Arthur once said, yeah. Run away, run away.
0: And by the way, the area code is 778, and that's British Columbia.
1: Yeah.
0: So, and I don't know. I mean, this looks like something into the thing here of the netherworld of the Kimmer doesn't know what he's
1: those
0: doing.
1: Those Canadians, you got to watch. They're wily.
0: Yeah. Anyway, Kimmer, Pete, and Flounder, hold everything. We got a Flounder's Funny coming up here, too. Right, stand by.
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0: Love Motown and the Supremes. That's right, baby. Here we go. 1964, the Supremes recorded Baby Love, written and produced by Motown's main production team, Holland Dozier Holland. Baby Love went on to be the group's first British number one and second American number one. Was also the sound of five Supremes songs in a row to go number one in the United States. What a great group. And, Diana Ross, wow. Kevin Feet and Flounder, how you doing? Birthdays include John Slattery. John Slattery, 64. John Slattery was Roger Sterling on Mad Men. Yeah, I think he was also in Desperate Housewives. And Kevin Tye, or Tye, T-I-G-H-E, Kevin Tye is 80.
20: Jack No Tye.
0: Jack No Tye. He's 82. He was John Locke's father on Lost, the con man who ruined Sawyer's life when he was a boy, so Sawyer choked him to death with a chain inside Black Rock. I don't know what that is. And if you're older, you may remember Kevin Tye as the owner of the Double Deuce Bar in Roadhouse. And you really old folks may remember him as Roy DeSoto from the 70 TV series Emergency. Kevin Tye, 82 years old today. And let's see, on this day in history, We mentioned yesterday about John Lennon apologizing for talking about being more popular than Jesus and so forth. Well, the day after, August 13th, 1966, John Lennon's comments about the Beatles and Jesus may have led to the radio station KLUE in Longview, Texas, organized a Beatles bonfire to protest the Beatles. The following day, the station was struck by lightning. The station manager was knocked unconscious, sent to the hospital. The station had to shut down because the lightning damaged all the equipment and broke the radio station after they protested Beatles songs. So take that, which is pretty amusing, I think. Kim Repeat and Flounder. By the way, one more quick update here on the WNBA. They had a meeting called the Anti-Hate Task Force meeting yesterday, the WNBA, and they said, we're going to have more meetings. They have not discussed any immediate eligibility matters concerning the two guys who want to be eligible for the draft coming up next year. And they said, we talked about discussions on transgender athletes and the continued hate and vitriol directed at players online. We'll engage all league, hopefully, but we strongly denounce the bad faith efforts to use these topics to demean or marginalize other people. Oh, please. After the telling them they want to extend love and happiness and inclusion and stuff like that. Well, as it turns out, the WNBA, this is broke up on OutKick this afternoon. They need weeks and months to figure out whether biological males are eligible. That's when they're going to have meetings at some point. They're going to have to decide. 5 years ago, it was different. 2021. The WNBA's official account shared on Facebook, two people named Andrea Yearwood and Terry Miller were two boys competing as girls in girls' high school track in Connecticut, the center of a major legal fight after beating female athletes for the championship trophies. The WNBA wrote, our first congratulations of the pride goes out to Andrea and Terry. Yes, the Women's Basketball Association used its Woman Crush Wednesday Pride Month to celebrate two males. We see you, we support you, and all the other trans athletes just trying to compete in the sports they love. The WNBA knew who was celebrating. They had become nationally known of winning girls' track titles and finishing ahead of the female athletes in Connecticut. And the WNBA didn't mention anything about the girls they beat. So, I mean, talk about freaking just hypocrisy. Seriously. And by the way, again, I did Grok thing to find out whether the girls, the women's, professional baseball league, which is starting and had started. I've seen some highlights of it. It might have been on ESPN, or I forgot whether it was a game on. I saw a few minutes of it. I think it's a great idea. I'm going to watch it if it's on. As a way, and again, Grok says that the

0: The new Women's Baseball League does not have any set rules, at least at this point, about, you know.
1: Maybe the only baseball we get next year.
0: Yeah, is there any new thing on the possible strike? Are they going to lock them out? I mean, is there any?
1: Nope.
0: It's the thing is up, right? Isn't the contract up?
1: Nothing.
0: And so they have to do something. But the
1: December.
0: Issue, the issue
1: December.
0: Is whether they're going to start now. Now, why would the owners? Well, I guess for can the owners just say start now and
1: they're
0: January
1: not
0: locking
1: stop
0: you out
1: the, this season?
0: There's no way they can do anything this season.
1: They're not going to end this season.
0: Yeah.
1: No.
0: Okay.
1: It'll be next season. It just won't open.
0: Yeah. Okay. Well, you know, what was it, 96, when's the last time they did that? 94.
1: We lost the entire World Series in 94. You killed the Montreal Expos.
0: Yeah. Yeah. Well, they can't be doing that again. I mean, seriously. By the way, I've got a story, which you guys will make fun of me about, but it's okay too. And I'm going to save it for tomorrow on Letter Rip Friday concerning what is the matter with kissing someone you care about, and how come it's leaving our culture with young people. And you can blame the cell phone and social media and texting and digital romances. It's all coming up tomorrow. Hold on, my half louder funny right here. Here we go.
2: I brought my wife recently to see the latest Tom Cruise movie. And Tom Cruise has kept himself in pretty good shape. He is 58 years old, ribbed from head to toe, has the body of a young 30-year-old. And we're watching him, and partway through the movie, I leaned over to my wife and I said, "Honey, Tom Cruise is 58 years old." And she went, I said, "Honey, that's what I'm going to look like in just 5 years." So she's excited about it. She set the oven timer. I have no idea what my excuse is going to be 5 years from now. Yeah, like, what am I going to tell my wife in 5 years when I'm still having to, like, unbuckle my pants at the movie theater just to get comfortable for 2.5 hours. Every fat person in the room knows exactly what I'm talking about. And the rest of you, you're just sort of creeped out right about now. Hey, back home where I'm from, near Rochester, New York, there is a Weight Watchers located right next door to a movie theater. And every Wednesday night after their weekly meeting, they all attend a film together. And right when the lights go down in that auditorium, you can hear the sound of buckles and buttons being undone. Except for me now, because I plan ahead. I wear sweatpants. And ladies and gentlemen, that is the moment I realize just how ridiculously out of shape I am. That I have to put on exercise clothing to go and do a completely stationary activity for 2.5 hours.
0: Yeah, been
3: this
0: there.
3: Dan Culp right there.
0: Oh, mercy. My doctor the other day in this little physical thing I got going asked me, what kind of exercise do you do? And I lied a little, you know, just to get out of there. Anyway, boys, tomorrow, Let It Rip Friday. Anything goes, and Braves will be back in action. In the meantime, Christine, sing me home, baby. I got to go. You're killing me.

0: I'm sorry, I said I'd play it all. That song goes on for 40 more seconds, and if I play the whole thing, I'm going to dive out this window, and you'll never hear the Jesse Kelly Show again, so you get the idea. Okay, what's going on? We talked about that governor of Massachusetts, Mara Healey. She signs into law a bill that it allows women to butcher their baby when the baby's ready to be born. You may differ. I know there's a bunch of people with different views on abortion. You may not be near as hardcore on the issue as I am. Whatever, that's fine. That's your problem. Well, I don't care. But any reasonable person understands, you know, that's a fully formed baby. Head, shoulders, knees, and toes. A brain, a heart, eyes, nerve endings. It hasn't popped out of the womb yet. But no matter where you stand, maybe you're flimsy on the issue. No matter where you stand, you understand when the baby is about ready to come out, that is a baby. And it is now the law in the state of Massachusetts that a woman 9 months pregnant can walk into an abortion clinic and butcher that baby. No crime, no fine, no trial, not even a misdemeanor. Totally legal. What explains that? How could that be? How could something like that happen in America? How could something like that happen ever? That doesn't make sense, does it? See if we can make a little bit of sense of it here in just a moment. Before we get to that, let me get to this. If you didn't enjoy the San Francisco Gay Men's Choir, chorus, whatever it is, you're not alone. I don't like the Pride Month stuff at all. Neither does Pure Talk. I bet your big wireless company does. You know how I know that? Because they all do. They all do. It's one of the main things that made me switch from T-Mobile. Sick of it. I'm sick of my money going to all this crap. I'm sick of it getting shoved down everybody's throat. Pardon the pun. I'm tired of it. Switch to Pure Talk. Pure Talk hires Americans, so you'll get to spend 10 minutes on the phone speaking to an American. Pure Talk will undoubtedly, your bill is going to go down. My bill got cut in half. We're talking a fraction of the cost of the big guys. Led by a Vietnam veteran, no service contract, no cancellation fee. You can switch right now during the break. And the person you'll talk to is nice, with English as their first language. Dial #250 and say Jesse Kelly. #250, say Jesse Kelly. We'll be back.
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2: News. I'm John Saucier. President Trump claiming the Navy has total control over the Strait of Hormuz. Iran says it's closed and won't reopen until the United States meets a list of demands, including reparations. Vice President J.D. Vance on Fox says Iran is not committed to peace.
3: The Iranians sometimes make commitments that they don't honor. They make a deal. They don't honor the deal.
2: Energy Secretary Chris Wright says 9 million barrels of oil are coming through the Strait every day, but data from analytics firm Kepler shows traffic is at a 3-month low. The Republican Senate race in South Carolina is now a runoff between Senator Darlene Graham and Congressman Ralph Norman. Norman on Fox Business says he thinks Graham just doesn't have the experience.
4: It's interesting that, you know, she's never had a record. I like her, but it's somebody that is not, you can't train on the job with something this important.
2: Senator Graham took on her role as senator following her brother Senator Lindsey Graham's passing in July. 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

they're almost always wrong, is whatever law they're calling for either already exists or a law that would make their law unnecessary already exists. But what are laws? What are they? They're just things, they're just words on a piece of paper. If you don't have the judges that will enforce them, if you don't have DAs that will lock criminals up, if you have one of your two major political parties, they are trying the very opposite. Well, you know what? Here, I'll read you this. This is from ICE. ICE Denver sent a detainer to Denver County Jail for Stanley Akwa, a criminal alien from Ghana with an arrest record for sexual assault. Denver did not honor the detainer, and he's at large. ICE said, you have a sexual predator from Ghana in your possession. We're going to come get him. And Denver let him loose on the street next to your daughter. Now, you can yell about laws, but if you don't have people who care about them, in fact, if you have people trying to break them, who cares what the law says? All right, speaking of immigration, we'll touch on that. Hang on.

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5: U.S. will come out stronger. I'm Lisa Lucera, Fox News. That's Vice President J.D. Vance's take on the Iran conflict. He predicts the Strait of Hormuz will be open and oil and gas prices will stabilize, but he tells Fox's Will Cain.
6: The Iranians sometimes make commitments that they don't honor. They make a deal, they don't honor the deal.
5: The goal of the conflict, he says, is ensuring Gulf countries can send oil and gas to the world economy and ensuring Iran never gets a nuclear weapon. This says the Pacific-based aircraft carrier USS George Washington is heading toward the Middle East as reports have emerged of mental health and supply issues aboard the long-deployed USS Abraham Lincoln. Lincoln has been deployed a record-setting 240 days. A guilty plea expected tomorrow from Luigi Mangione in the federal case, accusing him of stalking and killing the UnitedHealthcare CEO as at a hotel in Midtown Manhattan in December 2024.
7: Mangione faces two federal interstate stalking charges resulting in the death of UnitedHealthcare CEO Brian Thompson in 2024. A senior Justice Department source tells Fox News there is no plea deal and the DOJ is seeking the maximum penalty of life in prison without parole. In other words, Mangione is expected to plead guilty tomorrow without anything promised in return.
5: Fox's Brian Yenis have been had in federal court. Mangione also faces state charges, but under New York state law, a state prosecution could be barred if the federal case is resolved, though it's not automatic. Fire crews in central England battling several fires after the UK recorded its hottest day of the year. The fires across the West Midlands burned several homes to the ground, and a fire official says they have been one of the most significant incidents the region's fire service has ever dealt with. Britain is experiencing its fifth heat wave of the year, with the first recorded in May. 2026 has now had a record 4 days with temps of nearly 97 degrees or more. 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
5: Poland's prime minister says they've thwarted a Russian plot to kill a Ukrainian-American citizen.
10: Poland's prime minister Donald Tusk called the plot unprecedented, saying it was the first time someone on the order of Russia tried to attack an American citizen in a NATO country. Polish authorities say last week they detained a suspect recruited by Russia, and Tusk said the American citizen, who was of Ukrainian origin, was, quote, uncomfortable for the Putin regime. A number of countries have accused Russia of poisonings and other deadly attacks against people over the years, all of which Russian officials have denied. Though intelligence officials have said since the start of the war in Ukraine in 2022, Russia has been more brazen with its efforts to eliminate certain targets. Jessica Rosenthal, Fox News.
5: The Ebola outbreak in Congo has spread to a 6th province after a death was recorded in a previously unaffected province. The head of the Africa CDC says the man who died was a motorcycle taxi driver who saw treatment at several hospitals before he died. Flock Safety overhauling its privacy and security measures for its license plate reader cameras after nationwide public backlash.
11: Garrett Landley, founder and CEO of artificial intelligence-powered security camera operator Flock Safety, tells Fox Business data has been deleted after 30 days, but the company found most cases are solved much faster.
12: Over 90% of the cases solved using Flock are done in 7 days. And so we're suggesting to every city to adopt a 7-day retention policy.
11: And Flock is requiring law enforcement to use a tool to flag abusive behavior. The ACLU responded to the reforms, calling them a thinly veiled PR attempt to counter communities' genuine privacy concerns. Janine Coselda, Fox News.
5: The winning $1 billion Powerball ticket was sold in Northwestern Illinois at a gas station. The prize can be taken as an annuity or as a lump sum. This is the first jackpot win since May 2nd. I'm Lee Silasera. This is Fox News.
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0: or something. They're able to slam a folder down on his desk that says, hey, here's where Abdul sleeps. This is where his kids go to school. This is where he lives. Here's a picture of the compound where you find him. Clay, here's all the information. And Clay and his boys say, okay, well, that's all I needed. We'll go get him. Nation states are able to kill people. And not just the United States of America. Nation states are able to kill people, including powerful people. You know that France could kill our president, right? Now you think France, it's a second-rate power. You're right. France could kill the president. They could. China could kill the president. 100%. They could. These nation states can kill whoever they want. Iran can kill too. Iran works closely with enemy countries of ours like Russia and China who aid them in intelligence gathering. There's nobody in the satellite game does it better than Russia. Iran is able to get information that you don't want them to have. I've told you over and over again, don't make the mistake of thinking about those dirtballs in Iran as a bunch of useless idiot jihadis in mud huts and RPGs and old Kalashnikovs, and they don't have any technology and they don't have any knowledge. No, they're not the United States of America. They're not a modern country, a modern military. I'm not pretending like they are. I'm not ultra modern. I take that back. They've got a lot of modern stuff. They're not an ultra modern place, but you know what they do have? They have the ability to gather intelligence. And if the president of the United States of America was secretly removed from Air Force One and snuck out of the country, the threat was very, very real. Headline. Iran knew exact hotel and floor, and a shoulder-fired missile was seen near the NATO summit. I'm not trying to freak you out. I'm trying to drive the point home. If Iran wants to kill Donald Trump, that's a problem. And if they were making a serious attempt at killing Donald Trump, and you never know what to believe, but it sure looks like they were, that's a problem. And it's a problem for a whole host of reasons. The big one, of course, we don't want anyone to kill Donald Trump. I don't want any president killed. I didn't want Joe Biden killed or Obama, even the ones I hate. I don't want any president killed. That's terrible for the country. It's terrible for everything. I just don't want that thing to, I don't want anything like that to happen. Plus, I like Trump. I really don't want to see him killed. Plus, he's a father. He's a grandfather. That, on a personal level, I would prefer that doesn't happen. Beyond any of that, as we already know, the response would have to be something nuclear level. It would be an over the top response if anyone took out the president of the United States of America. You would have to declare an all out war on whatever nation did that. And my point in bringing all this up is not to say, hey, I was right about the whole thing. That was just a nice side benefit. My point in bringing all this up is this. I'm worried between the communists who've tried to kill Trump multiple times. Now we have a nation state we think is trying to kill him, possibly working in a subtle way with the Russians and Chinese to get the intelligence they need to kill him. I'm worried. I am. Trump's talked about it multiple times, how he knows they want to kill him, and Trump handles it as awesome as you could handle it. He's all, well, if they get me, they get me. It is what it is. This is a guy who's almost been killed multiple times, but I am worried. We love the misses, right? You only got to hit once. Anyway, let's move on. That was dark. I told you we were going to talk a little bit about immigration. Then I got distracted. We will actually do that next.
1: Truth. Attitude. Jesse Kelly.
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0: Jesse Kelly Show on a wonderful Thursday, talking to you about a lot of things, assassination attempts. We talked about the communists being after kids in the first hour. I need to tell you about Ask Dr. Jesse Friday. That is tomorrow. You need to get your questions emailed in now to jesse@jessekellyshow.com. I still have to get to McDonald's in my eyes and other things. Before we do that, read you a couple little headlines together. Breaking, this is from Libs of TikTok. Kathy Hochul announces $7 million in taxpayer money. It's going towards the legal fees of illegal aliens. Really? Huh. I'll pair that with these two headlines. DOJ charges 11 New Yorkers with operating sham marriage scheme to get U.S. citizenship for Chinese nationals. Oh, look, another headline. Where'd this come from? Owner of suspiciously vacant adult daycare billed Medicaid $32 million while donating to Kathy Hochul. As we have said time and time and time and time and time again, it is a simple arrangement if you're a Democrat communist in the United States of America. It just comes down to this. Normal Americans hate you. Normal Americans, doesn't have to be hardcore right-wingers, red-blooded Americans despise the modern Democrat Party, but foreigners don't care about any of that. They don't care about the country. They certainly don't care about the Constitution or the culture. They just want to get here and loot. They just want to loot the place. So Democrats have figured out, we'll just bring them here and we'll help them loot. We'll pay them for all this. Some of the money will flow back to us, and they will vote en masse for Democrats without foreigners. There is no Democrat Party. It ceases to exist. It would be a 20% party. They would have to close it down and start something new without foreigners. Don't believe me? Oh, here's a good one. Abdul al-Sayed has been getting a lot of pub. This Muslim running for Senate in Michigan saying stuff like this.
1: I believe that Medicare for All should cover all health care.
2: Yeah.
1: Yeah. Which is defined by what a patient needs in accordance with their doctor. So that includes reproductive rights,
2: mm-hmm.
1: right? That includes gender-affirming care.
0: Huh? Here's more.
3: It is going to require taxes. And the question of who pays those taxes is an important question. There's a philosophical debate about how much of those taxes we would ask working Americans to pay. And I fall on the argument that I think it's important that from the political economy perspective, that everybody pays a bit in. Because when you look at conservative arguments for Social Security and Medicare, it almost always has to do with the fact that I paid into the system, ergo I take from the system. And I think that is a justification that's worth investing in here.
0: Yeah, that's him telling you he's going to raise your taxes for his communist healthcare system. Hey, Abdul Sayed, companies, you don't think the government should take them over, right?
2: Are you in favor of public ownership models like the one Bernie introduced?
1: So I want to actually take it a step further.
2: Okay.
1: I agree that we need public ownership, but I also agree that we need some system of public control.
2: Yeah.
1: Like, what is the point of democracy if it's not to protect us from existential risk?
0: Okay. How did he win the nomination in Michigan? Did you see this lady, Haley Stevens, he was running against? Oh, she's a little goofy, little dorky, but you hear her talk, you see her walk, and you think to yourself, okay, she seems Michigan to me. Okay, so how did she lose? Because non-Arab voters in the state of Michigan, whoa, they voted for Haley Stevens. 48-47 voted for Haley Stevens. Let's go down and look. Oh, Arab voters in Michigan, 94% of them voted for Abdul al-Sayed. 5% voted for Haley Stevens. The end result is Abdul al-Sayed is possibly the next United States Senator from Michigan. Immigration is all that matters. Here's Brandon Gill.
4: So large-scale Islamic immigration into the United States benefits the left because they're able to play that group off of other groups and say that you're the victim. You need to be able to come into this country and bring in all of your family members, and it's the evil Republicans who aren't allowing you to do that. That's the one thing. I think, on the other hand, you also see what are some of the similarities between socialism and Islamism, and one of them is certainly power.
0: Okay. Here's more Brandon Gill.
4: Migration being one of the biggest things. Ask yourself, whenever you flood this country with millions of people, primarily illegal, but also large-scale legal immigration in certain areas, what does that do? That suppresses wages while at the same time driving up the price of rent and the price of housing. So you're getting hit on both fronts. These are also the same people who are coming in and taking American jobs, making it harder to find work. They're the reason why whenever you go to the hospital and you realize you're doctor bill or your insurance bill is insane, you realize it's because we have millions of people from all over the third world that have been let into our country, and we're subsidizing their health care, and your insurance prices are paying for that. I mean, you can go on and on and on, but that's what I think that it all does go back to mass migration.
0: Pro-amnesty groups fund the wall of 20,000 lawsuits to block migrant deportations. Over and over and over again, we see it. The complete dedication of the Democrat Party to fill this country up with foreigners, because that's their path to power. With them, they will win. Without them, they will cease to exist. Immigration's the only issue that matters. That and getting to stop dealing with insurance. That's like Christmas morning. 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
6: News. I'm Carmen Roberts. U.S. military is sending a ship to replace the USS Abraham Lincoln in the Middle East amid concerns over living conditions after more than 250 days of deployment.
7: The relief comes after families of service members grilled the acting Navy secretary in an intense town hall. According to Stars and Stripes, one wife reportedly got a message from her husband saying he hopes he doesn't wake up tomorrow. Another person went overboard but was rescued.
6: Fox's Jackie Heinrich. USS George Washington is the replacement aircraft carrier. What could become a hurricane is aiming for Hawaii's Big Island and could make landfall Saturday.
8: If it makes a landfall, it'll be only the seventh landfalling storm or hurricane in the Hawaiian Islands in about 75 years.
6: Fox Weather's Mike Seidel says it appears that Lala will pass south of the islands. 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
11: U.S. military recruitment is up. In 2025, the U.S. saw the highest military recruiting numbers in 15 years across five branches: Army, Navy, Marine Corps, Air Force, and Space Force. That momentum is continuing into 2026. So far, every branch has exceeded its recruitment goals through at least April of this year. In fact, the U.S. Army says it has already met its 2026 recruiting goals 4 months early, with more than 61,500 future soldiers signing contracts. 21-year-old Jessica Sigchi from New York signed up for the Army.
12: I'm the youngest siblings out of nine siblings, and first one to graduate college recently, first one to join the Army, and eventually first one to join NYPD.
11: Army Lieutenant Colonel Oliver Karp leads recruitment in New York City.
13: The Army is going to give you financial benefits that aren't available to the general public. They're going to do everything they can to support you from the time you enter until the time that you retire.
11: With Military Matters, Brian Yenis, Fox News.
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14: To the left of Kennesaw on a map, if that helps.
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16: Would that be west of Kennesaw you're trying to tell me?
14: This way I'm pointing. So.
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17: I guess east and west is very difficult for people these days. 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
15: 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Have you ever looked at a map before? Caw, man. It's to the left of Kennesaw.
17: Can't tell you how many times I've said that to my wife. Just go south on 400, yeah. Exit, and head east. And she's like, what is it? What do you mean?
14: Exactly. Tell them to turn right next time.
15: That's right.
14: And right, she'll know exactly.
17: No, that would not be to the right when you're heading south.
15: No. Fine, just let it go. I won't embarrass him anymore, man. It's not time to pile on the child. You know? Sorry, man. You'll get it. You'll get it. You'll get it. It's fine. Go home, tell your daddy.
17: I turned right like you said. No. No, you didn't.
15: But, yeah, go home and tell your daddy you don't know how to read that. And then tell me how to change a tire, and he's going to feel like the biggest disappointment ever.
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17: How are you pleading the fifth?
15: Yeah, because we don't know what you're pleading the fifth to. Right?
17: What is the part to apply to?
15: And that's what I'm saying. That's what I was actually trying to say. Like, you don't even have something that you need to plead the fifth to because there's no crime.
17: I gave the example earlier. If Tug Cowart had run, let's say, a Ponzi scheme and was federally prosecuted, if he went in front of any sort of congressional hearing and was asked about that Ponzi scheme, he cannot plead the fifth if he received a presidential pardon for it. He has to be forthcoming with the information that pardon applied to. So he is actually in a situation where he's pleading the fifth. So it causes a conundrum of like, what was your pardon for?
15: Yeah, what are you pleading the fifth for if there's no crime?
17: If there's no crime, if your pardon is so large that you would be compelled to talk about whatever they're asking, but you are basically acting like your pardon doesn't apply to any of it because you're pleading the fifth.
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0: 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It's a time to promote back-to-school well check exams and vision screenings for young children. 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Newborn to two-month-olds are adjusting to light and learning to focus. They take interest in objects very close to them. 2 to 4 months, the eyes are learning to work together and track a moving object. Watch for inward or outward turning eyes and delays in tracking moving objects. 5 to 8 months, your kiddos have developed 3D and color vision. Watch for reaching, recognizing, and recalling an object from across the room. 9 to 12 months, babies should be judging distance very well. And from 2 to 6 years, they should have normal vision milestones like enhanced hand-eye coordination, ability to read an eye chart, letter and object recognition, improved visual memory, and advanced reading skills. 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
2: Looking at what's next, I'm Lisa Lucera, Fox News. The Justice Department is responding after a federal judge dismissed its anti-Semitism case against Harvard University.
3: A U.S. district judge in Boston ruling the Justice Department's lawsuit claiming Harvard University failed to protect Jewish and Israeli students from harassment, failed to show an ongoing violation of federal civil rights law. The government suing in March, alleging the school was in violation of Title VI of the Civil Rights Act of 1964. Harvard denied the claims, calling the suit retaliatory. The judge finding the government's complaint, which focused mostly on several incidents alleged in March of 2025, was too isolated and episodic. The DOJ says it disagrees with the ruling and is assessing next steps, stressing it's actively investigating anti-Semitism nationwide.
2: Fox's Christian Goodwin. A judge has dismissed the years-long case against six Nevada Republicans who were accused of submitting a fake certificate that falsely declared Donald Trump the winner of the state's 2020 presidential election. State Attorney General Garen Ford, who was running for governor, says he plans to appeal. Vice President J.D. Vance predicting the Strait of Hormuz will be open and the U.S. will be stronger once the Iran conflict is over. He tells Fox's Will Cain.
4: We have a lot of tools at our disposal to compel action.
2: Vance says one of the main goals is to make sure Iran never has a nuclear weapon. Meanwhile, the Pacific-based USS George Washington has become heading towards the Middle East to replace the USS Abraham Lincoln, as reports have emerged of mental health and supply issues aboard the Lincoln. An Alabama man has been put to death for the 2021 rape and murder of a 5-year-old girl in the last of 3 executions in one day. Earlier, Tennessee and Oklahoma put inmates to death within